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1: Last round, anything can happen. 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
0: Register now at Play Rugby League to be part of the Rockhampton Rugby League. 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
3: 4RO weather for Rockhampton and Central Queensland. West Rocky Hardware. Hardware needs on the south side, next to Thinkwater.
1: Partly cloudy with light winds today. Couple of mostly sunny days on the way. Staying around 26, 27 for Rocky. Top of 27 today. Billow also 27. Gladstone 25. Yeppoon getting to 23.
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5: 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Thanks to Watch Smoke Alarms. We're heard on 4BC in Brisbane, South East Queensland, 4RO in Rockhampton, Central Queensland, and in fact, all around Queensland on the Resonate Network. Good morning, Kingaroy. How are you in Longreach? It's where we're going. We're everywhere. And we're going to deal with the groundbreaking research regarding Gulf War Syndrome coming up a bit later on this hour. Coming up after 11 as well, the Ministry of Common Sense. Let's talk about the nighttime economy. Love this text. Bring in daylight savings to boost the nighttime economy. I'm going to put you in the silly corner for that, but I love it. 0499 880 880. It actually kind of makes sense. Not really. I hate the daylight saving conversation. Why did I even say it? Can we just erase that part and start again? Oh, it's live. That's what we do. You can send us an email, mornings@4bc.com.au.
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5: I am really quite excited about this Gulf War Syndrome work that's been done. At Griffith University have done some groundbreaking research. They've actually now established that there is a genuine medical condition. There were blokes bobbing around the NAG, as they called it when I was there back in 2007, the Persian Gulf, the North Arabian Gulf, whatever you want to call it, all that area around Kuwait when Iraq attacked Kuwait. Australia was there, and we went and did our thing. But they were drinking water coming out of the Gulf because on these naval ships, they desalinate the water out of the sea. That's the water you drink. It's not the most pleasant water. It's like Adelaide water, really, or it used to be anyway. Very bad water in Adelaide, used to be. But, of course, there was all this oil and other things that Saddam dropped into the drink, and it ended up being the water they drank. And no one would listen to veterans for decades. This is like we're talking 1990, and it's only now they're saying, oh, actually, there might be a consequence to that. Anyway, we'll have a talk to the Brisbane lawyer who's served on the HMAS Brisbane during that conflict, but it's now a consequence to that. Anyway, we'll have a talk to the Brisbane lawyer who's served on the HMAS Brisbane during that conflict, but

0: Australian government.
1: Missed it by that much.
0: It sounds like Minister McBain. Just a little. But anyway, 94% of us were sent a text and a beep noise. There's been some funny sounds where people forgot about it at 2 o'clock, just like they forget about a minute's silence at 11 o'clock on the 11th of the 11th. There was 10 seconds of real noise at 2 o'clock in shopping centres, libraries. The serious part, of course, some people's phones that they want to keep secret from others went off. But we'll dissect how that all worked. And also this nightlife economy thing. All jokes aside, why do we need someone to go and admire the problem? Just get government out of the way. That would be the fast way of fixing it. We'll talk about that later this morning. Also, we've got a double pass giveaway to the Broncos taking on the Knights this Saturday at Suncorp. How will they go? And a family pass, of course, to the Ecker, with sounds of the Ecker all coming up. Now, Queensland Health have, in headlines, admitted to revoking a draft funding proposal to hospital services, replacing it with less cash in the state budget. At the moment, estimates on where members of the opposition come and ask ministers and public servants questions, trying to find that king hit moment, brings about political embarrassment. This is embarrassing. Queensland Health has got too many people in the big buildings in town and not enough people in hospitals. I'll say it, I'll say it again, I don't care. Our opposition leader Stephen Miles, yeah, still around, he revealed draft agreements issued in March, they were pulled back in June to cut growth funding used for rising service demand. Hospitals are a great place to work. And I don't want to pick on anybody in the front line because I think the nurses, the wards people, everybody who does the patient caregiver stuff needs to be resourced. It's all the back office stuff that annoys me. And they get paid first, whether there's a patient in the hospital or not. It's the back office people get paid. And the Queensland Director General of Health, David Rosengren, he's defended the move. Yeah, of course, we have to be paid first. He didn't say that, but that's kind of what he's getting at. He says the initial March figures were only draft allocations made before Treasury finalised its budget. It's all in the numbers. Origin Energy, they've revealed 900,000 current and former customers have had their personal data compromised by that massive cybersecurity breach last week. The compromised information includes customer names, addresses, emails, dates of birth and billing histories. Their boss, Frank Calabria, he's apologised to customers, past and present, stating specialised cybersecurity and identity support services are being deployed as the investigation continues. The company initially received a threat early this month and deemed it non-credible before fresh evidence emerged last week confirming the attack, and Origin is working alongside government cyber agencies and will begin directly contacting all affected customers. If you're one of the 900,000, let us know. I'd love to know how that call goes. Oh, hello. Are you Mary Bloggs? And were you born on the 27th of March in 1953? Oh, we know that because we've got all your information here. Is that what they're going to do? I'd love to know how that call goes. Let us know if you do get one. 133-882. How useless and sad is it now in this country? A country where, sure, it was subsidised for a while, but we were proud. We were proud in the post-war era when we made our Holdens. We made our Holdens. Ford came here. They thought, we'll have a piece of that. Chrysler came here. We'll have a piece of that. Chinese cars are now going to account for more than half of all new vehicle sales in Australia by 2035, according to the Australian Automotive Dealer Association. They forecast Chinese-made cars made with our iron ore, made with our coal. They're going to be driving their cars. They will take a share of approximately 58% of new car market, almost 900,000 new cars. It's a massive rise of electric Chinese sales that stems from the conflict in the Middle East. Have you jumped from fuel to electric? Have you? The CEO, James Fortman, of the AADA, says the Chinese dominance was new normal, and we need to challenge governments to do more to protect consumers and dealers alike. Well, why shouldn't we be buying

0: Chinese-made cars. After all, we're buying Chinese-made windows, Chinese-made toothpaste, Chinese-made, well, everything. We're just not making stuff in this country anymore because we have decided we're going to save the planet by driving up the price of electricity, making it impossible for anybody in business to actually survive making stuff here. Chinese, they're not so worried about that. You're going to see a couple of famous marks apparently ready to pack up and go. Some Japanese, some European. Things are changing. Things are changing. I don't know if it's changed for good. That's the trouble. Meanwhile, while the Prime Minister is in the middle of trying to increase the number of members of Parliament, he has this plan that that dopey Chris Bowen bloke is at the centre of. Yeah, it's got to be bad, hasn't it? To create a $150 billion data centre. It's drawing its entire energy from renewables. It's hit a major wall because the Northern Territory and Queensland have said, you've got to be joking, it's not going to work. They've got to allow us to use uranium. The Territory's got it. Queensland's got it. Uranium-powered data centres might be the only answer. The Climate Change and Energy Minister can abolish that entire department and save billions. Chris Bowen says he wants large-scale data centres to underwrite new renewable power and grid upgrades. So the data centre people have got to buy the computers, the kit, build a building, hire the people, and build power stations. David Janetsky, who's in charge of driving down the price of power, Queensland Treasurer, he slammed the proposal. He's saying Queensland will not support underdeveloped ideas from Canberra because Queensland's too busy supporting underdeveloped ideas made here in Brisbane. He doesn't want to see household power bills go up, neither do I, but they keep seemingly going up. Territory's also told them to jump in the lake. It's got its own plan to use gas to fuel a $40 billion data centre push, mimicking an energy model used in much of the United States, and peak bodies of pushback. It's just another failure by Blackout Bowen. 133-882, Ken's at Boondall on the public service size, mate.
1: Yeah, good day, Gary.
0: Hey, Ken. Good to talk to you.
1: Thanks, mate. Whenever you increase the number of politicians, it has a ripple effect across the whole public service with the increased staff to support them. And I could speak about this personal experience I'll tell you in a minute, but you end up with more policy and research advisors, you end up with more admin staff at the local level, you end up with more payroll staff, procurement staff, IT staff, HR staff, record keeping staff, security staff, parliamentary officials, cafeterias. You have to establish and rent office space for them in their electoral office. And you just have to look at the Greens. So they claimed they expanded, and so they wanted to expand their committee room, and the original quote was 861,000. The actual quote at the end, just for expanding this room and a new table, was $2.2 million. And this is how it gets so far out of hand. I actually worked for the Brisbane City Council, and I watched them diverge Queensland Urban Utilities away from Brisbane Council, and they established a whole new structure, nearly exactly the same as what the Brisbane Council was operating under. They appointed a new CEO, they appointed a new finance minister, IT minister, chief officer, and eventually duplicated everything that was running smoothly under the one organisation with a finite number of staff, but they ended up with a whole lot of staff paying a lot of money. I used to come back to the Brisbane City Council to look at their planned custodian to see where all the underground pipes were, because it was all consolidated at the time when they were just one. So it increases costs for sure.
0: No doubt about it. No doubt about it. Good call, Ken. Thank you for that. It's Ken and Boondall. My understanding is Brisbane City Council's HR department is just mega huge. You can see it from space. And all they do is hand out rainbow lanyards. That's what I keep hearing from people. Ain't pretty. Well, actually quite pretty, really. 133-882. Thanks to Watch Smoke Alarms. It's 19 past 10.
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0: At 10:23, and you're listening to us on 4RO in Rockhampton, 4BC in Brisbane here, of course, and around Queensland on the Resonate Network. Yeah, tomorrow, 4BC Shout edition of Drive is back. Carla Manasco is going to be broadcasting her program, her award-winning program, between 3 and 6 from the Samford Hotel. Now, they've been proudly welcoming locals into the heart of this beautiful Samford Valley since 1906. At least once you get there, you get a drink. It's good. It's all happening at the Samford Hotel tomorrow after 3. Now, if you're one of the first 20 people to come in and you've got to say, "G'day, Carla," "G'day," she will shout you a free drink on behalf of 4BC. This is what we're doing. We're plying you with alcohol. You're only getting one on us. And, of course, drink responsibly. Don't forget that. At 10:24, yesterday we spoke about the dispute happening at Graceful State School. Great school. A local mother, Nell McNaughton, she's launched a parliamentary petition, that'll show them, demanding a total overhaul of the toilets at the school. Now, the petition has quickly amassed 1,400 signatures. The community's furious. The stench from the students' toilet is so powerful it can be smelt 60 metres away. You don't have to be Cyrano de Bergerac to be able to smell it. You can smell it 60 metres away. Anyway, Nell says the children's shoelaces tread in the urine. They have to slap through puddles of it just to reach the toilet. It's really an icky story because nothing is flowing away anymore. Now, we reached out to speak to the Minister for Education and the Arts, JP, John Paul Langbrook. He's unavailable. The estimates are on at the moment. He's getting grilled. However, the Department of Education Director General has provided a statement. We don't need a minister. We just got a director general. That'll do it. He's the principal's principal's principal. Anyway, they reckon that they did carry out works in 2022 on disability accessible toilets, and they remain committed to addressing critical infrastructure needs, blah, blah, blah, blah, blah. They schools are allocated a budget for maintenance, for unplanned events such as vandalism, painting and carpeting. You don't want to carpet where there's urine, just rough idea. Anyway, schools are then responsible for all of that. Principals responsible for deciding which projects will be funded. And they apparently offer the maintenance allocation based on gross floor area. This is very gross, the floor in that graceful school toilet. It's very gross. The asset replacement value, utilisation and enrolment includes a base minimum of 15,000. Well, we knew all that yesterday. Can somebody fix the loo, please? Because what's happening, and this is the serious part about it, is you've got kids who are bladder shy but also retaining things in their bowels. I'm oversharing, I know, but the consequence of that has been there's been kids who have got ill as a result of holding it in. It's not a good thing. You've got to let it out. And we just need toilets that are working properly, and this school deserves them. And there's no doubt other schools have got similar issues in other places. If it's happening where you are, let us know. We will run up and down screaming about it. But Daniel says it all sounds and smells like the share house he lived in my early 20s. Daniel, that explains a bit, mate. But look, either way, all seriousness, we've got a back graceful state school and it is in a floodplain. The trouble is the floodwaters keep rising in the toilet, not flowing down. There's something wrong here. They might have done a job in 2022, but it's not working. And kids are not doing jobs now in 2026. I guess that's the problem. And I don't want kids crook as a result of the toilets not working. All right. I've flushed that out completely.
15: Bruce Walsh is in the building.
0: Yeah, okay. Janine says, Gary, I'm sick and tired of the spending in this government. This is the federal government. What is the Prime Minister, what he's doing is criminal. It would be criminal in any company. He's now giving for prac work is another way of giving to immigrants. In other words, people who are doing work experience have got to get paid. This is the unions driving this, though, Janine. But he reckons, Janine reckons it's all purely just votes for making it look like he's helping everyday Australians. Like I told many years ago, you've got to learn to crawl before you can work. And doing a bit of practical experience, getting the opportunity to work from nothing, no knowledge, no experience, and getting that knowledge and experience is really incredibly good. Incredibly good. It's how you learn on the job. But we've now got a government that wants to codify it. So it'd be sign in, sign out. I get it. The safety, workplace safety is really important. Work experience is not possible as it once was. But Janine is angry. You know, we're looking at another interest rate increase, is what she said. I've never seen anything like this before. Well, I have. It's not good. And the Prime Minister smiles like he's intentionally out to ruin this country. And he's actually succeeding. And yet, here we are. Another day has gone by and the Prime Minister's had nothing to say about the vile, repugnant stuff that was telecast on an ABC television program and they called it humour. He hasn't said anything about it. He gets selective outrage about causes that he thinks are important but nothing about what everyday people think's important. Dimpia from Alderley says, Gary, further to my text, telling you about Grant's toothpaste, Australian mate. Of course, we know about the Lockyer Valley Fruit and Veggie Co-op. And Colin, they're trying to build a cannery food processing plant at Withcott, bottom of the range, and they have council approval, and now they have trouble raising funds to start building. I think it's such a shame. We could have a processing plant here. We could. But, of course, the problem is getting financial support for it. It's very disappointing. We want to see vegetables that might otherwise be spoiled, thrown away, actually used as food. I think that's a good idea. And we might reach out to see how they're going there. That With Got Plan has got my full support. At 133-882 here at 4BC, it's 10:30. And Australian steel is going to be used to build America's Virginia-class submarine fleet. Chloe Affleck has the details.
16: That's right. Defence Industry Minister Pat Conroy has been meeting with his counterparts in Washington. This alloy steel has received a purchase order from US shipbuilder General Dynamics Electric Boat valued at $2 million. Australian banks are being criticised for not correctly linking offset accounts to mortgages. A two-year ASIC investigation found eight banks not properly managing offset accounts. Overseas, three people have now been confirmed dead and search and rescue efforts are ongoing following a powerful earthquake in Japan. At least eight people have been rescued from a shopping centre which collapsed due to the quake and a subsequent explosion. And experts say extreme weather overseas could spell danger for Australia's upcoming bushfire season. An El Nino weather system in the Pacific could bring warmer temperatures and reduced rainfall for much of the country. In sport, gymnast Brianna Scott and Jessie Moore were among nine gold medal winners for Australia on day five of the Commonwealth Games. And Gary, I'll have more news at 11.
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0: There's a big epidemic that's broken out across the political class. It could be infectious. It seems to be crossing from Parliament to Parliament. We talked about it a little bit this morning. Still some comments coming in about that. And the epidemic is this. Let's have more of us. We're politicians. We want more. Let's expand the size of our Parliament. We want more. It's like Oliver arguing for more gruel. It really is. The one that has done my head in is the ACT Assembly. I know it's a long way from us here in Queensland, but it is Canberra. It's an insight. It's run by the Labor and the Greens the last couple of decades. When it started out, they gave them 17, basically, councillors. It's the Canberra City Council. And they may well call themselves the Honourable this and the Minister for that and all that, but it's the Canberra City Council. They do roads, rates, rubbish in the Australian Capital Territory. And so their argument is, oh, well, our population's increased a lot. We need more of us. No, you don't. They had 17 when they started out. They're up to 25. Now they want 35 of them, a 30% increase. 30% increase. Well, if you actually want to do it from a different way of putting the mathematical equations, about a 45% increase in the number of members of Parliament there. The Prime Minister, he wants more members of the Federal Parliament. Now, we fell for this trick in 1984, and the late Graham Richardson said, you're going to end up with all sorts of lunatics in the Parliament if you expand the size of it. They went with it anyway in 84. Labor and the Nationals combined, passed the legislation, increased the number of members of Parliament from about 124 to 148 to 150. And there's a consequence in the Constitution that if you're going to have that many, you've got to have more senators. So they went from 10 senators per state to 12 senators per state. And this is where we're at. The ACT get two senators. One's a Green, one's Labor. That's the state government there, the territory government. The Northern Territory gets two senators. One's Labor, one's Liberal. That's how the territory rolls. They got a Liberal government in their territory, the state government. Queensland gets 12, Victoria gets 12, West Australia gets 12, Western Australia and New South Wales gets 12, South Australia, and of course Tasmania, you can't leave Tasmania, they get 12. Brian said, can you tell me how it is we came to have 12 senators from Tasmania? That's Brian from Castletown. Well, it's one for each of the founding families of Tasmania, I think, Brian. They've got five members of Parliament, federal members, and 12 senators. I just simply say, let's drop it back. In America, they got 100 senators for the whole country. We got 76. We're over-governed. We'll keep that conversation going. 133-882. Thanks to Watch Smoke Alarms. Remember back 30-odd years ago, 1990, the Persian Gulf, it was burned. 700 oil barrels blazed, filling the sky with toxic smoke. And amongst the International Coalition of the Willing, 1,800 Australian Defence Force personnel, mostly Royal Australian Navy sailors, were there. They breathed in all that smoke. They drank contaminated water. They took experimental drugs to try and survive potential chemical attacks. It was a frightening time. And for decades, those who returned then fought a second war against a mysterious debilitating illness, often just dismissed by authorities. Get on with it, they were telling them. But a massive breakthrough has changed everything. Last month, Gulf War Syndrome was finally officially recognised as a genuine medical condition. And this is all thanks to groundbreaking research right here at Queensland's Griffith University. Joining us now, Brisbane lawyer Jamie Whitehead. He served as a radar plotter on HMAS Brisbane during the conflict. He now serves as the secretary of the Australian Gulf War Illness Association. Jamie, it's great to talk to you. And a lot of people should never forget that invasion of Kuwait, the war that followed, it was settled fairly quickly compared to conflicts since, but not for people like you that served. Can you paint a bit of a picture for us? I mean, what it was actually like on the mighty HMAS Brisbane, 700 burning oil wells, just horrendous stuff.
1: Oh, good morning, Gary. Gee, it sounds like a movie the way you're talking about it. I can tell you, it wasn't like that back then. But thanks very much, firstly, for the intro.
0: But you just kind of got on with it. That's the point, isn't it? It might sound like a movie. I'm not trying to hype it up, but that's the description that we've been given. So I wanted to paint that picture, but I wanted to hear from you a picture of your own.
1: No, certainly. Look, it was tough. We were at sea, in defence watches. So 6 hours on, 6 hours off for, 40 days, and the environment we were in was extremely hazardous. We had sea mines. The sea mine threat was great. There was missile threats from the Iranian coast, believe it or not. There were aircraft, fleeing from Iraq. We didn't know their intentions at the time. The heightened threat was the anxiety was through the roof. But as we all wanted to do it. We all volunteered. This was like playing for the grand final. You've got an opportunity to serve your country on the ship that you love. So we were all vaccinated and we were given antigens. A lot of the antigens included, the Black Plague or the Bubonic Plague. We also had anthrax. They never sort of said to us, oh, look, this one's anthrax, we're putting it into you. But we've subsequently learned that, a lot of these things were those bits. When we got over to the operation, we were also advised that we had to take tablets on a daily basis, and these were called NAPS tablets. So as a second level of protection, we took these. So just in case we were subjected to, a nerve threat or a gas attack, we could have these as a second barrier of defence. And then on top of that, we also had the injectable atropine injection that we would take if we were also, hit with nerve agent or attacked in some other way. The oil and the water over there, we didn't have it as badly as the guys on the ground. A lot of the Americans and the coalition forces, they were sort of sleeping next to oil wells that were on fire and, there was oil rain everywhere. We had a bit of oil rain in the Gulf, but it was more the environmental oil damage. So what Saddam, one of his tactics was to bomb or destroy oil rigs over there, and a lot of the oil would then leak into the Gulf. The idea being that he could torch the place, take out the ships that were close by, etc. So setting off another chain reaction.
0: And Jamie, I understand what you're talking about. Years later, 2007 was on the HMAS Toowoomba for a week, and we bobbed around the North Arabian Gulf, as we're supposed to call it, not the Persian Gulf. But the water you drink, the water you shower in, got what, 2 minutes? That's it. Boom, out. It's just the salt that's filtered out. You make your own water on these ships. So you were no doubt drinking water that had the salt filtered out, but not the toxins, I would imagine.
1: That's the other thing too. And Brisbane, God love it, what a great ship. But it was a 1960s technology. Mm. So a lot of the reticulation systems on board the ship weren't up to, keeping out the toxins and the like. So
0: yeah.
1: We were cooking in it, we were bathing in it, we were, washing in it, Although, you'd only have a 30-second shower and the like, but, the other thing was too, I used to get mouth ulcers a lot, from drinking out of the bubblers on the ship, so that sort of indicated to me that, there were other things going. But look, I had total trust in the system and the ship, as you do. Your mates, we're one big family, we all look after each other and, we just got on with the job.
0: Apparently the Gulf War syndrome symptoms include things like chronic fatigue, brain fog, high cancer rates. I mean, this is devastating to blokes like you, your colleagues that have served Australia.
1: Getting a bit older and the like, you've got a bit of fatigue and whatever. But look, mates of mine, the thing is, and the reason we set up the Gulf War Illness Association was to advocate for getting the condition Gulf War's illness across the line as an SOP with DVA. So a statement of principle that DVA accepts a treatment for people that have been over in the Persian Gulf that they can get ongoing medical treatment for, their issues. The whole approach to it, and this getting back to Sonia and the groundbreaking stuff that she's done, if it wasn't for her, and also, look, a close shipmate, Dave Watts, he was onto this stuff early, in the mid 20s, you know, sort of, you know, 2013, you know, he was onto this, that there is a problem. And he started advocating, and he advocated, you know, his local members. He went to Parliament. Subsequent to that, there was a bit of interest in the area, but it dropped off.
0: This is Sonia Marshall-Gradisnik from Griffith University.
1: Yeah, Professor Sonia, that's right. You know, world-beating stuff. So thankfully she met with a few mates of mine at a conference, and they were having a chat, and all of a sudden she realised that there might be a link here to some of the other stuff that she was looking at, you know, and she then devoted a great deal of time and a team to Gulf War Illness on its own, and... if it wasn't for her, I honestly believe we wouldn't have had, you know, the SAP pushed over the line and the advocacy of a number of the groups, the veterans groups.
0: Yeah, and let's face it, mate, the veterans are always a bit reluctant to come forward, no disrespect to anybody, but people like, oh, well, that's just war, you know, I get on with it, I don't talk about it much. But the fact that there is this statement of principles accepted by the Department of Veterans Affairs, this has been a big change. I mean, how did you feel when they actually said, you know what, there might be something here?
1: Yeah, I'm relieved. And look, getting back to it, you know, look, the conditions, I had horrible skin conditions, you know, I've got severe anxiety, you know, I've got, you know, all these other things, but these things have been accepted under other conditions with DVA. You know, had we been able to, you know, just claim under the one condition or the one problem, the statement of principle, it would have been a lot easier for everyone.
0: And okay, so there's going to be a ceremony to honour Gulf War veterans, you know, coming up very soon. It's the Jack Tan Memorial at South Bank. So what's the main message you want us to take away from this event?
1: Oh, don't forget us, Gary. So the Jack Tan Memorial tomorrow at South Bank, you know, there's a Navy, you know, Sonia's going to be speaking there as well. Everyone's invited. Gulf War exists, you know. Yeah, it was a short, sharp war, but crikey, there was, you know, there was a lot of takeaway from that, that a lot of factors that still have forced, you know, and shaped the way that the world goes today,
0: sure is.
1: You know, came from that period of time. But, I mean, just getting back to it, a lot of my mates aren't here today because of, I believe, you know, premature deaths around, you know, high cancer rates, you know, blood diseases, you know, all the other things as well. You know, suicides, veteran suicide is very topical. And unfortunately, I've got a lot of mates that aren't here because of that, you know.
0: Yeah.
1: Is this one of the reasons why they couldn't get, you know, like the constant itching, the constant, you know, feeling down all the time. You know, you turn to self, you self-medicate and those sorts of things. That's a self-perpetuating problem that our veterans face. And it's not just the Gulf War guys, it's everyone. You know, look, it's a hard basket. But more power to the people that put their hand up.
0: And absolutely.
1: They want to serve.
0: Well, mate, anybody who served our country in uniform has my respect constantly. I've been embedded for a little while, but it was really just me just checking it out on principle. I have enormous regard for you and everybody else who's been through this. I have family members who've been severely wounded during the second Gulf War. We don't want a third one, although, hang on, that's happening right now. But look, in the end, mate, I'm glad you're getting some recognition. Appreciate your time today. Jamie Whitehead, he's Secretary of the Australian Gulf War Illness Association, 133-882. Thanks to Watch Smoke Alarm.
3: 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It's so good. They deserve a little plaque. Back soon, thanks to Bolsover Dental, on the talk of Central Queensland, 994RO.
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1: He's fresh off the pickleball court and he looks resplendent as a result. Glad to see you used a headband this morning, mate. Great to see you. Sam Leckie, what's happening in the world of sport? Lots.
2: I wore a bald cap too, channeling Andre Agassi.
1: Fantastic.
2: On the pickleball court. Yeah, plenty going on.
3: It's not out.
2: Start off with the Commonwealth Games. No John McEnroe tantrums. Starting off with the Commonwealth Games, two Queenslanders setting national records. No gold in the 100-metre sprints, but Lachie Kennedy set a new Aussie record.
1: 0.02 of a second.
2: Seriously. It was a fingernail, basically, that separated him and Esame Emmanuel from Cameroon. And then Tori Lewis, she broke the 11-second barrier and is now the fastest Aussie over 100 metres. She wins bronze in that one. I'm not sure if you can say wins bronze, but it's better than not getting a medal. So,
1: well, we don't give out participation prizes, do we?
2: No. But Tori Lewis and Lachie Kennedy, they're breaking new ground for Australian sprinting, which is amazing and something that we've been following for a while with the emergence of Gout. But he's not the only one. He's not there. And these guys are carrying the can. We ended up with 9 extra gold medals. So a quiet day, one would say, for the Australians at the Commonwealth Games. We equaled our Gold Coast record of 28 medals in the pool. So that was awesome. Kyle Chalmers came third, and we've got Flynn Southam, who's the new sprint king for Australia by the looks of things, a little passing of the torch moment. Just a great day again at the Commonwealth Games.
1: Makes you feel proud.
2: Yeah. Even England have dropped back. Canada are second now, but they're nowhere near Australia.
1: Queensland's ahead of England just about, aren't they?
2: Queensland's ahead of everyone. Queensland would be winning the Commonwealth Games if we went on our own.
1: You know, we shouldn't go on about this because England is separate to Wales, is separate to Scotland, is separate to Jersey, Guernsey, Isle of Man, everything.
2: You'd have to change the name of the event, though. It wouldn't be the Commonwealth
1: Games. Well, I don't know. They make it work for some of the small island states.
2: Yes. Yeah, and that's one of the charming things about the Commonwealth Games is you get Jersey at the Comm Games and things like that, or Guernsey. Jersey. No,
1: but they're two different places. And I know somebody from Jersey, and I said, I've been to Jersey, and their response was, poor thing.
2: Yeah.
1: It is Newcastle. It's Newcastle, Sydney. It's it's that rivalry.
2: Yeah. Well, Guernsey's the singlet in the AFL. Jersey's the thing that the rugby league players wear. On the AFL, a 3-week ban for a young lion, Ty Gallop. Everyone would have seen the footage by now.
1: Awful. Him
2: picking up Mitch Georgiades and slamming you into the turf. It sets a precedent, definitely, for the AFL, and I know that they've got things outside of what's happening on the field that they're looking at in terms of class actions around head knocks, and it was a really bad look. I'm not a big fan of Ty Gallop's defence that Georgiades pulled on his finger or his thumb, his broken thumb that was strapped up, and that aggravated him to the point that he snapped and slammed him into the turf, and the MRO didn't exactly accept that either. And he'll sit out for 3 weeks, but the Lions still sitting pretty there, going all right. The Broncos, not so much. Gary, I know you're still wearing your Broncos attire and carrying the can, but that's for the women's team at the moment.
1: I've got to cycle through it.
2: Yeah. There's interesting selections from the Broncos. Ben Hunt, a lot's been made about his demotion to the 17 jersey from the 14 jersey. I still think he'll play a role on Saturday.
1: Mate, it's the dozer off the field. This is the bloke who's been there, done that, could write a book on it, leave the dozer alone.
2: Exactly. Gemet Shibasaki being left out's an interesting one because we know he's off to Perth next year.
1: Yeah.
2: He won't be playing for the Broncos on Saturday, but they've also brought in a guy, Grant Anderson, who won't be playing for the Broncos next year. He's off to the Warriors. So,
1: all right, then. What's
2: the prize selection, Gary?
1: Well done. If you want tickets to go and see the Broncos, the Knights, give us a call now, 133-882. Make a call number 10. We've got a double pass to go along. It's 4 to 11.
0: We're on the home stretch in the NRL season. We're counting down to grand final day. Each week, the tipping gets tougher. So test yourself against the best tipper in the business, Robin from Cocoa Brew.
4: Mate, I don't know the outs of it, but maybe they should call it a draw.
0: Our tip, Robin, to win the weekly jackpot to spend at Cocoa Brew and Cocoa Brew Express. Who will be there on the first weekend in October?
4: I think the
0: Dolphins will
4: be too good.
0: 4RO's footy tipping competition. Thanks to Cocoa Brew. It's for me. It's for you. It's Cocoa Brew on the talk of Central Queensland. 990 4RO.
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1: Last round, anything can happen. 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Rocky Brothers face Gladstone Brothers. Valleys go head-to-head with Emu Park in the NRG Industrial A-Grade Premiership. 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
0: Register now at Play Rugby League to be part of the Rockhampton Rugby League. 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
3: What a good bloke. Matt in Thornland says he's going to take his mate Simon along to see the Broncos Knights game this Saturday. Yeah, well done. Well done to you. Coming up, the Ministry of Common Sense.
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5: It's 11 o'clock. Good morning. I'm Chloe Affleck. The state government has unveiled a plan to boost the nightlife economy for 2032 and beyond. Vibrant entertainment precincts, more live music events and more opportunities for local artists are some of the plans tabled in the report. Nightlife Economy Commissioner John J.C. Collins says it was time to refresh the night entertainment scene.
6: For too long, the nightlife's been sort of being seen as a nuisance, and it's not. It's a massive contributor to Queensland's overall economy. So I'd like to make sure that people see the nightlife as an investment and an opportunity. So, yeah, just change the narrative a little bit as well.
5: A man has scaled a crane on the Gold Coast, causing chaos for police. Emergency crews received reports of the incident happening on the Esplanade in Burleigh Heads just after 6 this morning. The situation remains ongoing. The One Nation leader has put the party at risk of losing its legal status in Queensland. According to The Australian, Pauline Henson has defied a state government agency's demand to urgently produce 3 years of audited financial statements. Last month, the masthead revealed the party's Queensland division was 3 years overdue in filing the crucial financial reports with the Office of Fair Trading. The South Australian government says local transmission of the H5 bird flu is extremely likely. 11 more suspected cases of the deadly strain are undergoing testing. Local health authorities say they're awaiting the results to determine whether the virus is spreading between native birds. Guillain-Barré syndrome has officially been recognised as a genuine medical condition. It comes following groundbreaking research from Griffith University, which found veterans likely suffer faulty cell function due to heavy exposure to hazardous chemical agents. The Australian Gulf War Illness Association Secretary, Jamie Whitehead, has told Gary Hardgrave the recognition is comforting.
7: I had horrible skin conditions. You know, I've got severe anxiety. You know, I've got, you know, all these other things. But these things have been accepted under other conditions with DVA. Had we been able to, you know, just claim under the one problem, the statement of principle, it would have been a lot easier for everyone.
5: And Qantas has made aviation history after completing what is believed to be the longest non-stop flight on record. The test flight landed in France after flying for more than 24 hours from Melbourne as part of preparations for direct Sydney to London routes. Former Qantas pilot Richard de Kripsny has told Nine the breakthrough will transform global transit.
8: You can now have a non-stop flight to any point on planet Earth if there's a runway there. And so that changes everything. You know, air travel changes the world economics, and this is going to open up even more trade in people and services.
5: To finance, the All Ords are up 99 points at 9,211. One Australian dollar is buying 69.7 US cents.
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5: West Tigers star Adam Dewey is taking full responsibility for his decision not to play against the Raiders last week. His decision sparked theories it was a plan from his management to get him out of his deal at the club. Dewey says it was his call and his alone.
9: One thing I do want to do is protect Isaac Moses in this, my agent. He's been brought into this, and with the whole Lockie Gavin situation and thinking we've got this big master plan behind this That's not his intention at all. He was begging me to play.
5: In tennis, 17-year-old Cruz Hewitt has won his first match on the ATP Tour, moving into the top 400. And more athletic gold for Australia at the Commonwealth Games. Kai Robinson in the men's 10,000-metre final and Eleanor Patterson in the women's high jump. It's 11:04. That's the latest news and sport.
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1: Partly cloudy with light winds today. A couple of mostly sunny days on the way. Staying around 26, 27 for Rocky. Top of 27 today. Billow also 27. Gladstone 25. Yeppoon getting to 23.
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3: Coming up, we will cut through the bureaucratic red tape. It's so thick, it's like a jungle. It's as bad as going up to the top of Mount Tambourine, where Jason Matthews was this morning. 4BC Breakfast, of course, from magnificent O'Reilly's this morning. He's still on his way back. He bumped into some bloke called Dr. Livingston on the way down the mountain. I just heard from him. He did use the word presume. Anyway, we're going to try and find some of the solutions which make sense. Public policy analyst, commentator, Dr. Scott Prass will be joining us in just a moment with the Ministry of Common Sense. Plenty of texts coming in. Still about the graceful state school toilet issue. Now, we raise this purely because something's wrong here. How can a great school, like Graceful State School, been there a long time? It's on a floodplain. I know that the water comes in and around very close to the school when floods are on in the Brisbane River. Anthony said, is the school not connected to the main sewer line? See, I don't know. There were problems at the football ground, the AFL ground at Chelmer, which was once a council dump, which was actually highlighted by the 2011 floods. Somebody put a star picket into the ground and it went through about 7 feet of nothing to hit a car body that was buried underneath. So these are things that are exposed by flooding waters. Is there something wrong with the sewerage system in Graceville? He's like, they're running some sort of 1950 septic tank system. Anthony's come up with an idea for the school to get things fixed up. Just drop a couple of sheets of fibro around. Nothing gets public servants excited more than a bit of asbestos. Anthony, I think you're going to jail for that. Just an observation, for what it's worth. But seriously, the school should be in a better space. Anne says, I find it really strange that a facility like the Lockyer Valley Veggie Co-op, they're trying to get some funding. She said, surely, if they're going to reduce food waste, they are. They're going to enhance food security, they are. So much food is produced in the Lockyer Valley. And we could actually do something, even producing your own energy from the methane from food that can't be used, consumed by us. Why isn't it receiving support, especially from an Australian government that seems to be spending money like water on achieving net zero? This is too much common sense, which we love here at 4BC Mornings. We love a bit of common sense. 133-882. Thanks to Watch Smoke Alarms.
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18: 4BC's Ministry of Common Sense is open for business
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3: Well, today

0: was interesting was all the blurb we had before it, you know, be alert, be it's going to come, it's going to come. Then we did find out that a lot of people didn't get it anyway because their phones weren't up to date or they don't have mobile phones. So
1: what was the point of it all?
0: What's the point of having this thing about alert, which maybe a lot of people aren't going to actually get? I know they have it in Europe, but also in Australia, our different disasters or problems we have are often very localised, you know, floods and bushfires. So does this mean every time there's a bushfire in Victoria, we're all going to get an alert about up in Queensland? And also the Queensland government isn't playing ball with this issue, and it's the state government that looks after disasters and matters like that. So,
1: and local councils as well.
0: It's another intrusion in our lives by some bureaucrats who come up with this bright idea in Canberraland, as I call it. And I really question the value of all the resources that have probably gone in to get this going and going to refine it and spend more time on it.
1: But, Scott Presser, they had to travel overseas probably to get a comparative public policy look at these sorts of alert systems. So they had to deliver on something, you know.
0: That's right.
1: Look, south of France, bushfires.
0: It's just another bit of fluff in the which we've all got to put up with. And, you know, we're all grown up. We all can survive. We all can make decisions. And we get also, look, Gary, when there is a disaster or problem, there's, you know, lots of alerts going out. We're told when the cyclone is coming, aren't we? We're told, you know, days beforehand it's coming. We're told, be prepared, batten down your house, get the sandbags, you know, all that sort of stuff. We've got plenty of alerts going on. Do we really need a national body to be sending out a national alert to all of Australia?
1: What I don't get either is I have an iPhone and I think I've update iOS 27 or something. It's just gone through in the last couple of days. In the notification section of my phone, at the bottom, you scroll to the very bottom, is Oz Alert. Did you know that it's actually on my phone now? And I've got a toggle switch. I can switch on or off Oz Alert for an exercise. Does that mean I've got to go for a walk around the block? No, it means it's an exercise, a practice run. On or off priority Oz Alert, and toggle on or off state or local test. So it's now on my phone. It must be very important.
0: You'll get it. It's a bit like that stuff we had during COVID where we were supposed to sign up to an app, you know, which would track us where we
1: went.
0: Didn't you? No, I definitely did not. I did not sign up to any government app at all about where I was going, who I was talking to, and who I was touching with, and who I was kissing or whatever. I'm not going to happen. Okay, so I don't trust government. I'm sorry.
1: So what you're saying is trust the people and let people kind of work it out. The neighbours go and talk to neighbours saying, mate, there's this whopping great big storm coming down. Get yourself ready to go or something.
0: Well, listen to your good local 4BC radio station.
1: See, now you're really talking. And that's the part I don't get. Why did government have to do it is my big question. Why did they have to do Oz Alert? Why did this actually happen?
0: Because government these days, especially under the federal government we've got, is about government's got to be seen to be doing something, okay? And I often say, doing something is often as bad as doing is often worse than doing nothing.
1: I'd prefer they did less.
0: I'm in that same boat. And this is just another idea which someone's come up with. And another minister can make a statement about it and have an interview about it and talk about it. And it's a nanny state sort of stuff, isn't it?
1: So is it really a disaster if Oz Alert doesn't tell you it's a disaster?
0: That's a good question. So I'm sure there's a manual somewhere, some public service have written about it and tell us what a disaster is.
1: The thing that amazed me most of all, we spoke to the mayor of Hinchinbrook Shire on behalf of half a dozen mayors from Queensland, who actually went down to Melbourne to the Disaster Management's Ministerial Council meeting. Of course, they'd hold it in Victoria, which is generally a disaster.
0: It's a disaster in other ways.
1: On a constant, moment, which is sad because if Victoria's going well, Australia's going well is my general rule of thumb. But they couldn't get in to see the federal minister. These are people who are worried about the feds making a summarial decision to say, well, look, we're not going to give you as much money as we used to give you if God inflicts floods, cyclones or whatever on your local community. You've got to find the cash yourself. And yet they can find money to go and put something in that I don't remember anyone saying, oh, we need a federal alert system.
0: Yes. I think they're saying it came from that Royal Commission we had into the bushfires.
1: Bushfires, okay.
0: Now there's lots of recommendations come out of the Royal Commission. Not all of them are good ideas, okay? So just because it's a

0: recommendation doesn't mean it's always a good
1: very
0: thing.
1: Radical this morning.
0: Yeah, I'm sorry.
1: Very radical. All right. Okay, so let's just see whether it works or not. I guess, as I said, it's interesting. It's on iPhone update, so obviously people have spoken to other people. Whether it works or not, I don't know. Can we talk about the nightlife economy action plan?
0: Unbelievable.
1: I think this is a great gig because I'd like to be, and no offence to John Collins, the legendary artist from Powderfinger, no offence to him at all. He's the nighttime commissioner. I mean, why wouldn't you take the gig to say, listen, we want you to travel around and check out what's happening in the nighttime economy? You're basically being subsidised by the government to go and do a pub crawl at night. I'm not saying he is, but that's kind of how it reads to me.
0: Well, I assume he's getting paid. He's getting paid.
1: He's got a title.
0: A nightlife commissioner.
1: Fantastic.
0: Now, what's the next step? Is it to look at drug taking at nighttime or other activities at nighttime? I mean, the fact that the government said they're going to deliver us, they're going to deliver to Queensland a better lifestyle.
1: Fantastic.
0: So government is now going to tell us what's a good lifestyle. That's now the Christopher Lee government, with all the other problems we've got, they're going to worry about delivering to Queenslanders your better lifestyle.
1: I'm so pleased. I got a really radical idea. I want to float this past you because I've read the books you've written when I was studying public policy years ago. Scott, why don't we actually say, in this region is nightlife. You can have whatever you do in there. If you can make a dollar, government will just get out of your way, providing you don't sell wrong things to young people, like alcohol under the age of 18, whatever. Just basically run your business. If you can feed them and entertain them and make money, which is what my grandfather once said, then why don't you let them feed them and entertain them? Why do we need bureaucracy to work this out?
0: It would be better if the state government had come out and saying we're going to have less regulation on people setting up businesses and running venues and all the other stuff that they've got to go through. What you've got to go through to set up a business, you know, often multiple departments you've got to go to, no one-stop shop. So all the regulations and controls on people who want to have bands. This seems to be mainly about music. There are other things going on at nightlife than other than just music.
1: Oh, but we all like a bit of live music, I guess, and whatever music you like. But in the end, why is it that government is interfering? You're right, the too much regulation. Everything is a form, a fee, a process, a committee, a commissioner.
0: That's right. And what's interesting, isn't it, that this thing's being announced by the Housing and Public Works Minister, not the Tourism Minister. Oh, haven't we got an Arts Minister? So why isn't the Housing Minister worrying about things, the cost of housing and all the regulations on housing, which pushes up costs? So we've got two things happening in housing: more regulations making it more difficult and more costly to build houses and to repair houses, and we've got the cost of materials that make up houses pushing up the price of houses.
1: Maybe Sam's a young bloke, maybe he just goes out a lot at night.
0: Perhaps. Or perhaps he doesn't realise that we don't need to be a government telling us what is a good lifestyle.
1: So in the end, I think the premise of where you're starting at with the Ministry of Common Sense is less government in our lives would be the thing that made the most sense.
0: Let people make their own decisions and also partake in the benefits or negativeness of that. If you make a decision and you make a fool of yourself or whatever, that's your problem, basically. If you want to find out where to go, that's for you to find out. For venues to find out and promote their music, that's for them to do it. As long as government gets in the way and let them do it, that's the issue. We don't need a nightlife commissioner roaming around Queensland in a listening tour. I'm sick of hearing politicians telling us about a listening tour when it seems most of the time they seem to be deaf.
1: All right, Scott Prasser, he wants smaller government, less government interference, less regulation. Is that radical? What do you think? 133-882. I rather like it, but you can have a different view if you want it. Give us a call. Thanks to Watch Smoke Alarms, 20 past 11.
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0: The work week's done. 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
4: At 23 past 11, we might check the weather. Can we check the weather all around Queensland? Because we're of course, broadcasting through 4BC Brisbane, 4RO Rockhampton, and around Queensland on the Resonate Network. So let's have a look what's happening weather-wise. A little ray of sunshine. One of my favourite songs of all time. But Brisbane, cloud clearing, top of 25 degrees. Wellington Point, much the same, 23 degrees. Ipswich, mostly sunny, 25. Logan Central, top of 24. Gold Coast, 24. Redcliffe, 24. 25 at Caboolture, 24. At Noosa and Rockhampton, partly cloudy, top of 27, and mostly sunny, top of 23 for the next few days. In Roma, sunny, 23 degrees. Charters Towers, partly cloudy, top of 28. At Charleville, sunny, and 22 degrees. Emerald, 25 degrees, mostly sunny. Gundawindi, also 22 degrees and sunny. Yes, cool, Gundawindi at night. Three dog night, really, you need that. And the McIntyre and Longreach, good, very nice and cool there too. Cloud clearing though, a top of 27 today, sunny for Mount Isa, 27. Kingaroy, mostly sunny at a top of 22 degrees. Brett is at Amity Point, 103-882. Brett, I think you got a good point to make about this AusAlert thing.
5: Yeah, mate. G'day, Gary. I haven't talked to you since your uncle in state school days, but anyway.
4: Heavens above. Talk about dropping a name. The school, you know, the school is 125 years old this year, Runcorn Primary School.
5: I honestly wouldn't have known that. But anyway.
4: Useless fact for you, mate.
5: Right. over on Stratty, we got hit by the actual cyclone before it was downgraded and hit the mainland.
4: Yep.
5: Now, the first thing to go was the power, mm-hmm. right? And then about 36 hours later, when the batteries on them ran out, the mobile phone towers go down. They were thinking it happened much the same in a bushfire or anything.
4: And mobile phones rely on those towers. Unless we got, if you got Starlink, like Elon Musk's system, it might work. But your point, I think you're making the point that the AusAlert people probably don't realise what happens during cyclones. Yeah.
5: Yeah.
4: How's life on Stratty? Stratty, good?
5: Oh, pretty good, mate. It's an ugly, thankless task, but, you know.
4: Taking one for the team.
5: Yeah.
4: But are you actually getting mobile phone coverage? Because there's been an issue on Stratty. There was this black spot that was there as far as Telstra was concerned. No human beings were on the island. It was just sand mining back in the day. Is it now working?
5: Oh, yeah, it works. Unless you're on... I won't mention their name, but they start with V. If you can't see Brisbane, you can't get coverage.
4: Okay. Right here. All right. Oh, well, don't mention their name. I think we know who you mean. There's a couple of Vs, but I think I know the one you mean. All right, mate. Hey, listen, great to talk to you, Brett. Brett was at Runcorn State School with me. Isn't it nice he remembered that? 125 years old this year. One of the great state schools of QLD. You've probably got one of your own. Russ says, the phone alert a while back, the feds spent a huge amount of money to supposedly fix the weather reporting system. Yeah, the Bureau I still go back to the reg.bom.gov.au site because it still is a map I can understand. The other thing, I don't get it. But if you type it into a search engine, it wants to flick you to the new one. Where do people get the concession to fix these things up? I know it's only a rort if you're not in on it, but can't they advertise it and say, okay, my brother-in-law is going to do it for $5 million. What do you bid? You feel like that. You feel like that. Daniel says, it's all just such a waste. The focus should be on cost of living. And people have money to go out on the RAS again. And that's right. Why do we have a nighttime commissioner? No offence to JC from Powderfinger. Love your work, all that sort of stuff. I just think the most common sense approach to the nighttime economy is to deregulate and just say, if it's in that precinct, basically you can do what you judge to be the most sensible thing to do. As I said, one of my grandfathers used to say, if you can feed them or entertain them, you'll always make money. But the problem is, government now thinks, oh, well, I'll control it. You want to have a good time, got to get permission from it. And who says they stop at the nighttime economy? Maybe they should have a Monday to Friday a commissioner. Maybe they should have a weekend commission. I mean, this just doesn't stop. They're just finding new things to keep them employed. And the cost of it all is passed on through the form of forms, fees and applications. Now, Simon is also fired up about phone towers. If they have no power, what happens during, say, Cyclone Alfred? We were getting reports here at this radio station as the power was going off, tens of thousands of consumers without power, tens of thousands of customers, and through them probably many tens of thousands of people without power, and you were being told to keep your phone battery charged. These AusAlert things sounds really good on paper. I travelled to the south of France and I observed the bushfires they had. We've come up with this policy proposal. Here it is, Minister, sign off on it. This is the problem. Australia is just being interfered with. David Cannon-Hill said, trust you well, Gary. I am. Hope you are too. He said, not everyone got the AusAlert. He said, maybe they only sent it out in Labor-held seats. Well, there's a lot of them. Maybe that's why I got one. I'm in a Labor-held seat. So. You're very cheeky, Dave, at Cannon-Hill. 0499 880 882 if you want to send us a text message, 133 882 if you want to give us a call on the 4BC open line. Thanks to Watch Smoke Alarms. It's 11:30. Speaking of the nightlife economy for 2032 and beyond, Chloe Affleck has the latest.
6: That's right. The roadmap will involve red tape reductions, incentives for more live music at venues, and practical support to help businesses thrive as the state prepares for its 2032 debut on the world stage. The finance regulator says poor record keeping and systemic issues within Australian banks are leading to mistakes with linking offset accounts. An ASIC report has found over 250,000 customers are believed to have been impacted, costing them millions of dollars in interest. And Australian researchers have discovered a cancer-fighting drug could also be used in treatments to fight viral infections. University of Queensland scientists found NMT1 disrupted how cells functioned and could stop viruses from forming properly. In sport, Lachlan Kennedy and Tori Lewis have broken the Australian records in the 100-metre sprint at the Commonwealth Games, winning silver and bronze respectively. And Gary Georgakondek will have more news at midday.
7: 4RO is packing up the Perry's IGA pickup and hitting the streets.
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4: It's not the Mr. It Show. 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Yeah. Oh, yeah, he's here. After midday today, Michael McLaren.
18: Hello, Gary.
4: Man, inflation
18: like
4: is down.
18: A 1500 number, the way you delivered that.
4: It is. Oh, look, that's all right. No, seriously. If we want to put people in the mood, we just play a bit of Barry White here. It's all baby stuff. Like,
19: I've heard people say that.
4: It just gets done. It's just done because, you know, we've got to consummate to create more Australians. That's our theory anyway.
18: It's a beautiful theory. So poetically put.
4: So we're going to get 12 months. If they're going to, people are going to get 12 months family leave after a baby's arrived, I think they need a week off to probably make one. That's just a rough concept.
18: Well, the first thing Queensland has to do is ditch this vasectomy leave thing, you see, because that just incentivises that. And, of course, once you've had the snip, good luck. like having children.
4: It's a cut below the rest. Inflation is down to 3.8% from 4%. Now, this
18: well,
4: is, I think,
18: people to have kids.
4: This is, well, maybe, I don't know, does 0.2 make a difference? I don't know. It's fuel. The price of fuel's been down for the quarter. It's going up again on Saturday. You know, this is just a nonsense story, I think, but I could be wrong.
18: Well, the trim mean will factor in the rebates and the lack of rebates and all of that, and that's also down, I think, to 3.6. Mind you, it's still above the 2 to 3, so still too hot, too high, and internationally, we seem to be going too hot and too high compared to many of our contemporaries, so there's some big questions for the government, but you're quite right. The Iranians launched, as you would know, an attack last night, a missile attack on American installations in the Middle East. The Americans are going to retaliate. So the whole situation in the Middle East could get hot, very quickly again. The Benjamin Netanyahu's been meeting with Donald Trump in Washington. Things tend to happen after they have meetings in Washington. And the net result of all of that will be higher oil prices, no matter what the government wants to do. So, look, we'll take the small win while we can. It might defer an interest rate rise by the RBA, but there again, they've got their own minds. But as I said, you're quite right. I think it's only short term.
4: I think Michelle Bullock's actually very impressive.
18: I'm impressed.
4: The way she's standing up to the Treasurer, not intimidated at all. Government spending is the problem in the economy because there's too much of it. It's just constantly intervening, interfering. I want to get some of that government money sort of stuff that seems to be going on.
18: Well, look at Victoria.
4: Yeah.
18: There's a microcosm of what's happening at the federal level. And, you know, you give them 12 years, you're going to get Victoria at the national level.
4: Yeah. Well, love them or hate them. I've been making the point. I had a big yawn moment over Jacinda Andrews or whatever her name was that lost her job yesterday. I know it's Ellen, but yeah. I just think, you know, if Victoria's going well, Michael, the rest of Australia does. It's not going well, so the rest of Australia is suffering.
18: I read yesterday, if they had been performing at the same pace as the rest of the country, Queensland, New South Wales, so on and so forth, the whole economy would be $125 billion better off. So that gives you a bit of a sense of how we all suffer economically if Victoria go down the wrong path, which they have.
4: Yeah.
18: This is still the nation's second largest economy.
4: No doubt. Well, we've been talking a lot this morning about the fact we have too many pollies, don't want any more. We'd like to see fewer pollies in our parliament simply because if they're making us work harder, they should start working harder too.
18: I agree. We won't do all politics after 12.
4: No.
18: Larry Emder, the TV superstar, he's also, did you know, he's also a whiskey maker and
4: yes,
18: he's done very, very well. There's Ben Buckler that he's got. It's going gangbusters around the world. I'll have a chat with Larry after 1 o'clock. Blake here with personal finance questions being answered. And I think after those inflation numbers, people might have a few questions for Blake. I'll also speak to a finalist in the Eureka Prize, who seemed to do rather well, even though he wasn't in the bath. He's created a paint that helps protect homes in bushfire-prone areas, which seems terribly sensible for Australia. So I'll look forward to speaking with him. The Chookster with his footy tips, and Daniel Wilde, who's a good bloke from the IPA. I'll speak to Daniel about this WA oil refinery. I mean, you would have heard yesterday. Everywhere, oh, we're getting a third oil. No, we're not. There's $4 million has gone to a scoping study, but that's all. No ground has been dug. No steel has been laid. It's simply an announcement about an inquiry at this stage.
4: Yeah, $1.5 million of that will be spent on the bureaucrats supervising the $2.5 million for the consultant doing the scoping study. I know how these things are done. Airfares cost money, you know, Michael.
18: Yeah, I know.
4: They've got to go and look. Oh, could it be here? It'd be nice. Very good. Can you get me another lobster, please? Hey, listen, if you're talking to Larry and you're going to dog whiskey, remember, bottle to throttle. Just going to have a bit of a gap there. Don't imbibe too much this afternoon.
18: That's very sensible.
4: Yeah. Okay.
18: You've been gifting a lot of sensible advice.
4: And that's what we do. It's how we roll. Michael McLaren will be here.
18: Mind you, a few Ben Bucklers and you might be, you know,
4: you'd be rolling more.
18: You were suggesting earlier. Just rolling somewhere else.
4: Yeah, Michael McLaren will be joining you here on 4BC after midday today.
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4: And we have a winner. We do. Julie at Carindale. Congratulations to you, Julie.
21: Thank you very much.
4: So, a family pass this year's Echo. You got enough people to take along. It's on between the 8th and the 16th. Who are you going to take along?
21: Yes, my children and grandchildren.
4: Fantastic. Look, I hope you really enjoy it. It's the 150th. And so this makes it a really special year to be going along. And I think the weather is going to be, I'm going to say it right now. It's going to be sweet. It's going to be beautiful because I think we've handled the rubbish weather through winter. So hopefully August is going to look really good. Hope you enjoy it, Julie, and congratulations to you. Stay on the line so we can get all your contact details. Julie at Carindale, the winner of the Family Pass to this year's show. The Ecker, of course, Country Spirit, City Heart. You can visit ecker.com.au for all the information. Did you see Pauline Hanson on the TV the other night? Pauline Hanson was on, they used to call it Sky News, and it's now called News 24. And she's outlined what she says her government's first priorities would be if she was actually elected at the federal election, which will take place about October of next year. Everyone says 2028. I tell you, it is 14 months away. The Prime Minister won't go to the polls fast enough, soon after the 1st of July next year, because if he goes before, he's got to do a whole double dissolution or a half Senate election separate to the House of Reps. It's complicated. So 1st of July next year, he'll run to Yarralumla pretty soon after that. I reckon about this time next year. Got to settle down for the people of Australia. It's a crisis in our times. Trust me. I can hear it now. He was talking to my old mate, Paul Murray, and he said voters had a chance to ask any question to Pauline Hanson. First things first, she said she wanted to reduce the annual immigration to 130,000 while keeping visas for occupants facing workforce occupations facing workforce shortages, such as doctors and nurses. Okay. She also weighed in on net zero. See, I don't care what the numbers are. I just think everybody who comes to Australia should be coming under our terms, our conditions. You've got to come here to do something. And most people come here. Most people come here for the right reasons. Yes, I know there's exceptions, but most people come here for the right reasons. Numbers are important. I get all of that too. She said she would abolish completely net zero. Yay. She would leave the Paris Agreement. Well, whatever. It's just a piece of paper. Don't worry about it. She added that once you do that, you're going to reduce the cost of living and the cost of electricity prices are at the heart of all of that. She said childcare costs are out of control. And Pauline Hanson has also called for an investigation into childcare.
0: And I heard in Sydney here alone, $200 a day in childcare. I'd like a full investigation in the childcare, actually, just to tell you the truth. It's costing the taxpayers $16 billion a year, and it's something's out of control there. That's a lot of money spent in childcare.
4: I reckon the answer is make it a tax deduction for the parents of the children. Stop making an institutional thing. The problem is childcare has no choice. You send it there, and the second government subsidies come in, the price goes up. Government money drives the prices up. Make it a tax deduction. You can get your grandparents to look after the children, whatever. Tax deduction. Whatever it is, a tax deduction is the answer, not funding the institutions. Anyway, she also went on to explain the problem she sees with the NDIS.
0: What I've discussed already with the NDIS, it's not about providing the services. You've got to stop the scammers. Those people that are ripping off the system. You know, we've got about 311,000 providers and only 25,000 of them are actually registered. So there's a lot of scamming that goes on.
4: Yeah, probably right. If it's a rort, people find it. And finally, she said she would scrap completely this sort of welcome to country stuff.
0: I think it's divisive, and I do not believe in having welcome to country. You can't stop people if businesses want to do it, all right? But in government departments, I wouldn't have a welcome to country on the bottom of their literature or their sheets of paper they put out or on government websites. And I wouldn't be having it in educational system schools. I'd shut that all down.
4: It is so ridiculous. I don't mind the genuine notion of somebody who is a representative of the local Indigenous community saying, oh, look, you know, my family's got dozens of generations of tradition here. You know, say a citizenship ceremony, I've sat in that. They've been really quite emotional. I just want to say on behalf of my family to your family, you're welcome to our country. I've got no problem with that. But she is onto something there. I've sat on national committees since leaving the parliament, and the bottom half of the letterhead lists every tribal group that's involved in the telephone call that you're part of. And it is just nonsensical. I'm sitting on my backside talking on a teleconference or on some sort of Zoom meeting, a Mazda meeting as they call it, Zoom. And suddenly we're acknowledging people in Perth. Spammy. Anyway, the whole thing's just become tokenistic without real sincerity. That's the problem. Do you think Pauline's right? I'm happy if you don't like it, you can give us a call, 133-882. Thanks to Watch Smoke Alarms. It's 14 to midday.
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4: Ten to midday, and Michael's here after midday today. Been a very, very busy program. I've had my say about politicians. We've got too many of them in Australia. And, of course, Mia Schlitt from the Samuel Griffith Society also had her say about it all. And we heard from the Gulf War Illness Association. They joined the program. I found this amazing. New research from Griffith University, officially now recognising. This is the Department of Veterans Affairs now officially recognising Gulf War syndrome as a genuine medical condition. And I did enjoy the chat with Scott Prasser earlier this hour in the Ministry of Common Sense. David's at Kingston about Pauline Hanson. What's she saying? What do you reckon, David?
29: We watched the whole show last night and we couldn't have agreed more with everything she was saying. The NDIS, if I had anything to do with it, I'd shut it down tomorrow and then everybody would have to reapply to be totally registered. It's to do with the Aboriginal people. I'd actually do an audit through the whole place because this sort of money, it's not just a few million, it's billions of dollars that are going out the back door.
4: So it's pretty frightening.
29: Accountability, accountability, accountability.
4: Yeah, if it's taxpayer money, you've got to really acquit it. I agree. It's got to be acquitted properly. That's David at Kingston. So he watched Paul Murray's program. Pauline Hanson was there. I see that she has updated her registry of members' interest. That's what the book's called, acknowledging that Gina Rinehart paid for flights to Europe. Well, so what? So what? She's at least told everybody. I don't think anybody's surprised about Gina Rinehart putting her on the plane. I think she went on Gina's jet. I could be wrong. Gina's jet flies in and out of Brisbane Archerfield all the time. Pete the pilot banks over the top of my house. Just stuff you pick up on the way. You can pick up more about the show on the podcast or the 4PC app. It's available at every good app store. You can also check out the 4PC YouTube page for all sorts of highlights from this radio station and this program. Just go and have a look. We're on your Twitter, face. We're on all those things. We're there. But let's have a look at a couple of the weird and wacky stories.
2: How bizarre.
4: A history museum in the United States has turned a brutal online insult into a massive money maker. A few years ago, a confused tourist left a scathing one-star review of the New Bedford Whaling Museum, calling it the worst aquarium ever. Despite it not even being an aquarium. Anyway, the staff eventually turned the bad review into a running joke and printed it on the back of official museum jumpers and tote bags. Worst aquarium ever. Anyway, after going viral this week, the museum's online shop has been completely flooded with over 700 orders in a single day. They might be the worst aquarium in history, but they're absolutely krilling it in the gift shop. Yeah.
2: How bizarre.
4: A live circus trick in America has taken a terrifying turn. A married couple, they were performing their sharp shooting act at a county fair when her arm drifted slightly off target, accidentally striking her husband in the neck with a crossbow.
6: Missed it by that much.
4: The Adam's apple, yeah. Rest assured, the bloke's okay. The arrow missed every major artery and doctors managed to stitch him up and send him home the very next day. I'd be nervous. Anyway, the circus ringmaster even downplayed the incident, claiming it was no worse than getting your ear pierced. Talk about a relationship with too many drawbacks. Cupid really took his job a little too far on that one.
2: How bizarre.
4: And a bank manager in South Korea has been caught stealing $50,000 straight out of his own vault. And to cover up the massive hole in the safe, he ordered toy cash online and stacked the bundles tightly. That's what he did. Hiding a book in a library. It's an old trick, really. He was betting on no one would open up the cash stacks. But a suspicious colleague eventually checked the vault. I guess if you worked in the bank and there was lots of money there, you could just, what would you do for lunchtime? I was just going to go and count hundreds. Anyway, they quickly realised the bank's entire cash reserve was made of cartoon notes printed with bears and ducks. The bloke turned himself into the police, repaid the cash and was promptly sacked. Yeah, that'd be about right. Honestly, if your master plan relies on a bank auditor not noticing a bear on a $50 note, you probably deserve to get caught. Why didn't any of those stories end up at the head of the program today? They're not bizarre. It's just real life human stupidity. Oh, that's the brief. Got it. 133-882. Thanks to Watch Smoke Alarms. 5 to mid.
7: 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Thanks to Perry's IGA, Wandle, Dean Street and Yeboon. 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
9: Been a busy program, of course, at Sanford this afternoon. Carla Badaska will be there live, and first 20 to come along and say g'day. Tomorrow, bigger bun. Tomorrow, you're right. You see, Tony just reminded me, cleans me up constantly. We should jump that 10 seconds and start again. No, just joking. But Carla will be there tomorrow from 3 and the first 10, 20 to come along and say, g'day, Carla. Not in a sleazy way. She'll actually shout you a drink. That's how Carla rolls. If you try anything that is a bit, she'll have people. She's like that. She'll deal with you. On the whole question of nighttime economies, again, no offence to dear old JC, the nighttime commissioner, but as Ben said, this is more evidence of bureaucrats formulating ridiculous policies to justify their roles. And of course, the same with the Oz Alert thing. It makes, why do we need it? Isn't that what local councils are for? Get yourself ready. There's a storm coming. I get the messages from the council all the time. Do you? Others are telling me they didn't get it at all. James said, my phone isn't even 2 years old. It's an Android. My alert I didn't get. I had to turn my phone off. When I turned it on, no text message. Great questions. Keep them coming.
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10: In this bulletin, inflation lower than expected, a boost for the state's nightlife, and Queensland shines at the Commonwealth Games. It's midday. Good afternoon. I'm Georgia Kondek. Inflation has fallen in the latest figures, driven by falls in transport, clothing and communication costs. The Consumer Price Index was down to 3.8% in the 12 months to June. Underlying inflation was unchanged at 3.6%. The figures remain outside the RBA's target band. The state's first nightlife economy action plan has been unveiled, providing the hospitality industry a much-needed shake-up ahead of Brisbane 2032. Chloe Affleck has more.
11: Vibrant entertainment precincts, incentives for more live music at venues and new opportunities for local artists and businesses is in the framework put forward by the Crisafulli government, set to transform Queensland's nightlife culture as the state prepares for its debut on the world stage. The action plan includes practical reforms making it easier for venues to capitalise on sporting and cultural events and removing restrictive conditions for extended trading hours. Nightlife Economy Commissioner John Collins Allen says the roadmap is designed to reinvigorate the state's hospitality and entertainment scene.
0: We've put the needle so far one way. I think we need to find the balance, and that's what I'm looking at, finding that balance.
11: The plan will work while retaining the existing Safe Night Precinct framework. Chloe Affleck, Brisbane.
10: Police has successfully helped a man to safety after he scaled a crane on the Gold Coast. Georgina Winter has more.
12: Emergency crews were called to the Esplanade in Burleigh Heads earlier this morning, following reports a man slept on the crane overnight, wearing nothing but underwear and a bed sheet. When initial attempts to coax him down failed, police cordoned off the area, set up traffic diversions, and brought in specialist negotiators. 4 hours later, emergency services managed to lure the man down by placing a bottle of water on a lower level of the crane. Firefighters then helped him safely to the ground. The man is now under police guard while being assessed by paramedics. Georgina Winter reporting.
10: A man is due in Caboolture court on child sex charges, but police believe there may be more victims. Kate Carlisle reports.
13: Detectives allege on 2 separate occasions in June, the man approached a 15-year-old girl and a 13-year-old girl near Roma Street railway station. They further allege the 50-year-old then caught the train with them to Deception Bay before assaulting them. The man has been in custody since his arrest. Investigators say the alleged nature and circumstances are extremely concerning, and while he is no longer in the community, there may be other victims. They encourage anyone who's experienced similar behaviour or who has information about similar incidents in the Brisbane or Deception Bay areas to contact police. Kate Carlisle, Brisbane.
10: A woman has been charged over a fatal crash in the state's far north. Police allege a stolen Toyota left the road and rolled while travelling near Cairns last month, killing a 12-year-old boy and injuring 3 others. The 19-year-old is accused of breaking into a home and stealing the vehicle, and she will face court next month. One Nation's legal status in Queensland is reportedly at risk. According to The Australian, the party is 3 years overdue in providing audited financial statements to the Office of Fair Trading. The government department has given the party until August 18 to lodge the outstanding documents or face potential investigation. The size of the fire ant infestation in Queensland is getting smaller, in a clear sign the global super pest may soon be eradicated. The state government says 72,000 hectares across 80 suburbs will have eradication treatment. Invasive Species Council Advocacy Director Rhys Pianta says it's a clear sign investment is trying to wipe out the pest and working, and it should continue.
14: We don't want to lose that forward momentum. The last time there was a funding gap, fire and infestation grew by around 40%. We can't afford to make that mistake again. We need to build on this good work and get the fire and eradication done once and for all by 2032.
10: And Brisbane is home to Australia's fastest man and woman after a historic morning at the Commonwealth Games. Lachlan Gray reports.
15: Patrick Johnson's mark of 9.93 seconds for the men's 100 metres has stood firm since 2003, until Lockie Kennedy stepped up to the blocks and defied the Glasgow rain with an historic run. The 22-year-old Queenslander winning silver with a time of 9.85 to rewrite the history books and finish just 0.03 of a second off the gold medal. But there was more to come. Fellow Brisbane flyer Tori Lewis breaking ground as the first Australian woman to run a sub-1100, the 21-year-old winning bronze with a blistering 10.99 seconds. It capped another day of Aussie dominance in Glasgow, the Commonwealth Games medal tally now at 80 with 35 gold. Lachlan Gray reporting.
10: To finance, the All Ords are up 109 points at 9,220. Gold is trading at $4,025 an ounce, and one Australian dollar buying 69.5 US cents.
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10: Veteran cowboy John Maidman will make his injury return when the Cowboys host the Roosters tomorrow night. The English star is expected to overcome a hamstring complaint and take his place on the interchange. Coach Todd Payton says Payton's experience is invaluable.
16: He was really important to us, you know, in those 3-4 games he played in the middle of the field. Kept things tight and tidy, provides a different body shape in the middle also. So, yeah, I like what he gives us.
10: Meanwhile, Tigers coach Benji Marshall insists he didn't feel disrespected by Adam Dewey's decision to sit out last weekend. Dewey will start at halfback on Sunday against the Eels, despite many thinking he'd played his last game for the club. To AFL, Lions defender Ty Gallop has been suspended for 3 games after pleading guilty to serious misconduct. The tribunal found Gallop's conduct with Mitch Georgiades during Brisbane's win over Port Adelaide was startling and unsportsmanlike. The 20-year-old won't be available until finals. Chris Hewitt has won his first match on the ATP Tour, beating Marcos Guerin in straight sets in Washington. And UEFA has lashed out at FIFA's plans to take private investment to fund major competitions, including the World Cup. That's the latest news and sport.
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23: Partly cloudy with light winds today. A couple of mostly sunny days on the way. Staying around 26, 27 for Rocky. Top of 27 today. Billow also 27. Gladstone 25. Yeppoon getting to 23.
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24: Now, across Australia. Yeah. This is Afternoons with Michael McLaren.
25: Yes, it is, and thank you for sharing it with us. Nice to have your company on this Wednesday, July 29. Only 2 days left in the month, of course, and then off to August we go. 131873, that open line number, if you want to have your say. 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A pretty busy program coming up. Before we give you a bit of a rundown about what you can expect, just a recap on the inflation numbers out about an hour ago now. According to the ABS, the headline CPI rose 3.8% in the 12 months to June. So that's down slightly from the previous monthly reading, and 8% in the 12 months to June. So that's down slightly from the previous monthly reading, and

3%. Now, that's the headline figure. The RBA tend to look at what they call the trimmed mean, underlying inflation. Now, that figure's pretty steady at 3.6%. So there's been some changes at the surface. But when the duck is still paddling below water, the legs are going at about the same pace they were last time round. And that's a little bit of a concern, because that's still showing that inflation is sticky, despite some of the random things that come and go. Now, as Gary was pointing out earlier, one of the important things to remember here is that with petrol prices coming down, because there was the whiff of hope for peace and a breakthrough in Iran, that will factor into the headline figure. But the trim mean, you know, that sort of looks at averages and long-term things and the like, and that's still sticky. So we've seen in the last 24 hours, the Iranians, for whatever reason, have decided they're going to start blowing up American sites and whatever in the Middle East again. And so the Americans are going to retaliate. Benjamin Netanyahu, the leader of Israel, is in Washington. When he's there, things tend to happen as a result of those meetings. And so we're more than likely going to see a beginning again of hostilities in the Middle East. And as a result, we'll see petrol prices go up. And so the figure in a month's time could be back up toward the 4% if petrol prices go on a gallop again, if things in the Middle East get out of control. So, you know, as I said, we take the little win, and I know Jim Chalmers is speaking at the moment and no doubt patting himself on the back and how wonderful he is and all the rest of it, but I think we've got to play a pretty medium to long-term game here, and that trimmed mean is the one to watch. That really hasn't moved much at all. So the RBA will be looking at all of this and trying to work out what to do. Now, coming up very, very shortly, I'll speak with Professor Guan Yeo, who's a professor in mechanical and manufacturing engineering at the University of New South Wales. But I want to speak to him about an invention that he's come up with the team. He's a finalist in the Eureka Prize, and this is a sort of the nation's leading prizes when it comes to science. And what he's done is create a paint, effectively, that helps protect homes in bushfire-prone areas. Now, this is very, very intelligent. We should be having products like this in the Australian environment, because, heck, we know we need it. But, of course, it would be transferable all around the world. Look what's happening in France and what's been happening in Spain and the like. I mean, this is a technology that, if we could develop it and produce it at scale and patent it and all the rest of it, could be a great Australian success story. So I'll be speaking with a professor later this hour. After 1 o'clock, a name I think most people know, certainly if they watch their televisions, Larry Emder. He'll be with me. He's the host of The Morning Show on 7 and The Chase Australia. But behind the scenes, he's not too bad. He's a bit of a dab hand when it comes to whiskey, it seems. He's got this brand, the Ben Buckler. And as I was saying earlier, it's it came about as an idea. He wanted to gift his closest friends, a nice memento for his 60th birthday. Well, the distiller who was helping him said, "Look, do you mind if I keep a couple of bottles of this back? Just old time's sake. Yeah, go for your life. As long as I get my 60 bottles or whatever, you can do what you want." So he did, sent one sample to the United States to enter it into a competition, because the bloke who blended it thought, this isn't a bad drop, this one. And it started to win all these awards. So I got back in touch with Larry and said, "Larry, I know you're a star of the small screen, but, mate, you should think a bit more serious about this whiskey game. You're pretty damn good." Anyway, it's been winning awards everywhere. It's sort of gone viral. I'll be speaking to Larry about all of that. Blake will be here from Pretzel Wilt, so get your personal finance questions ready at about 20 to 2. The Chookster back with his footy tips for round 22. And Daniel Wild from the IPA will join me. We'll have a look at this announcement concerning an oil refinery that might be built in Western Australia. There was a lot of reporting yesterday suggesting it was sort of a done deal. Well, that's not true. $4 million is going to a scoping study, but that's all. They might come back and say, not viable. So let's not get ahead of ourselves. I mean, I do think we need greater oil refining capacity in this country. But yesterday was a step toward that potentially happening. It wasn't the resolution. I'll speak to Daniel about all of that. 131873.
It is 16 past 12. Now, look, there's been a lot of talk about Victoria.

0: in politics these last 24 hours, and for good reason. It was an extraordinary day yesterday on Spring Street, with Jacinta Allen resigning as Premier. The coronation of a deputy, Ben Carroll, was thwarted at what really was the 11th hour by a woman called Sonia Kilkenny, who threw a hat in the ring, which would then trigger a month-long ballot of party members across the state. Shouting was heard from behind the locked party room doors. An interim leader was announced, only for Kilkenny to then withdraw her candidacy an hour or so later. And then Ben Carroll was then elected Labour leader, unopposed, and thus Premier, unopposed. It was a complete mess. And it was made that way by elements of the Socialist Left faction, who seemed absolutely determined to just blow the whole show up because their leader had got the knife. But then again, isn't that what the Socialist Left have done to Victoria? Full stop. Now, look, I know we don't broadcast directly into Victoria. We tried that once and it was a bit hard. But believe me, when I say there are lessons to be learnt from what's become of that once great state, its economy and the way it's been governed into the ground. It all started with Dan Andrews and was accelerated by his protege, Jacinta Allen, who stuffed up just about everything they touched. And now they leave the nation's second largest economy on the brink of insolvency. In short, Victoria is what happens when the socialist left get their hands on power. Victoria is, therefore, a warning to us all. And it is perhaps the most contemporary example that we have that proves that money is fluid and will move to where it's best respected and away from where it is being abused. Now, I guess people often try to see the best in others. I mean, that's human nature to give the bloke a go and all the rest. But the warning signs were flashing amber pretty early on when Dan Andrews reportedly told his cabinet, "Why should we care about business? They don't vote for us." Nonetheless, the business community showed incredible patience with Andrews, who was politically powerful and he'd seen off the feeble Liberal opposition. I suppose they thought we'd better deal with this guy. Perhaps a bit like the business lobby at the federal level with Anthony Albanese. They assumed that Andrews would come to his senses and realise that anti-business policies would ultimately be bad for the state and therefore bad for his re-election prospects. But you see, sadly for them, and indeed sadly for the people of Victoria, he didn't. Didn't come to his senses. And again, in a sort of us-and-them mentality reminiscent of the federal playbook of late, Andrews played workers off against business, let alone the unions. They were let to run amok. And as one commentator recently said, he seemed to see business as nothing more than a body to regulate and tax. Well, the results on that experiment are now in. Now, look, politically, of course, Labor are going to argue it was a triumph. Andrews went on to win election after election. Jacinta Allen then took over and continued to reign supreme for, well, another three or so years. And, of course, being Victoria, despite the carnage that's now strewn all across the economy, there's no guarantee that voters are actually going to send them packing. They probably will, but you can't be certain. I mean, Labor only trailed the coalition 52-48, according to the last poll that I saw. And with a change of leader, I mean, who knows? I guess if syndromes could have sister city relationships like councils do, well then Stockholm could well find a kindred spirit in Melbourne. But leaving the politics aside, the fiscal and social metrics that are now apparent after nearly 12 years of this mob would, I think, in any other jurisdiction, guarantee a heavy defeat. Victoria now has the highest unemployment rate in the nation, 5.1%, and has done for some time. The underemployment rate also tracks above the national average at 6.9%. It has the worst credit rating of any state. It is the crime epicentre, it seems, of the nation, with machete attacks, home invasions, carjackings and firebombings destroying businesses and lives across Melbourne as well as other parts of the state. It seems to be the incubator of the illicit tobacco trade and the emerging threat of bootleg liquor, with over 150 reported firebombings of tobacconists and vape shops recorded since 2023. I mean, the state debt, well, that's also the largest of any jurisdiction, no surprise, hovering just below $200 billion, projected to get there. A staggering number, of course, that just keeps growing. The interest payments alone for that mountain of debt now come in at close to $9 billion a year. On the housing front, the median Sydney dwelling is now valued at about $500,000 more than its Melbourne counterpart. Of course, despite both cities having similar populations. The median Brisbane property is now worth about $300,000 more than its Melbourne equivalent as well. Put simply, investors are fleeing Victorian real estate. They're putting their money in healthier and safer markets. And from a productivity point of view, as we've seen, it seems the Melbourne CBD is occupied by protesters every second day, be it the CFMEU, the teachers' unions, pro-Palestine types, right-wingers, the Invasion Day crowd, firefighters, you name it. Now, the business community, or what's left of it, recently pulling their hair out because of Jacinta Allen's crazy work-from-home legislation. Of course, that was nothing more than a populist play without regard for how companies actually operate. And of course, Victoria, also now home to the so-called Big Build saga, which looms as a scandal of epic proportions. The new Premier, unlike his predecessor, was pretty quick to call a Royal Commission into allegations of corruption and organised crime in the state's construction sector. But, you know, in many ways, the damage has already been done. Allegations of bikies and criminal elements infiltrating the work sites of large government-funded projects, as well as violence from elements of the CFMEU. I mean, all of that's one thing, but an apparent failure to act when warned, well, that's another. In fact, in his first press conference as leader, Ben Carroll said on his watch, and I quote, "Integrity will not be optional." I think many have concluded that maybe it was under his predecessors. Now, perhaps the Royal Commission's going to answer that, but in order to do so, its scope's going to have to be broad enough to examine not only what went on construction sites and how many taxpayers' dollars were allegedly, you know, siphoned off to wrongdoers, but also what, if anything, senior figures in the government knew about it and what they did or did not do in response. Now, the Big Build fiasco is probably the very sour cherry on top of the stale and mouldy cake that is the Victorian economy. And having been unnecessarily locked down during COVID more than anyone else, I think, on earth by Andrews, the Victorian people emerged from isolation at 11:59pm on Thursday, October the 21st, 2021, to a state in complete disarray. Insane energy policies, moratoriums on gas, close to 50 new taxes and levies, including a mental health levy on big business, hikes in payroll tax, and increased property levies, not to mention a Commonwealth Games bid that was won, then sensationally dropped, costing $589 million. I mean, it was the incompetence writ large. But for all Australians, especially the young ones who seem to hold some sympathy for the Prime Minister's penchant for redistribution, for big government, the vision of the ACTU, let it also be an important lesson to them, because as Margaret Thatcher once famously said, the problem with socialism is that eventually you run out of someone else's money to spend. And since 2014, Victoria tried to disprove the theory, but they've been found wanting. And as I've sort of alluded to, there's more than just a touch of the Victorian playbook at the core of Albanese's agenda. At the national level, we're now starting to see the same sorts of results. Higher taxes, less productivity, rising costs, anti-business policies, increased union power. Victorians will say it sounds familiar. And that's why the Victorian story matters to all of us. It proves that many people simply don't learn the lessons of history. And on an economic level, it's been suggested that Victoria's subpar performance, certainly these last few years, has cost the Australian economy something like $128 billion. Now, that's not to be sneezed at. You get Victoria right, and you go a long way to getting Australia right. But that'll require a change of government, a change in attitude, and importantly, a change in ideology. As I said at the start, Victoria is what happens when the socialist left run the show.
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0: Thanks to Terry on the text, just giving me some numbers. I'll look through them about the growth and the size of the Victorian public sector. I mean, that's another thing. I mean, you've got to have public servants because you've got teachers and you've got police and you've got this and you've got that. And then, of course, you've got the white-collar workers behind the scenes in Treasury and all. Okay, you've got to have some manpower, even with AI on the way. But the rate of growth is problematic, certainly in Victoria, because what governments, and I think we're seeing again this at the federal level, is that there's synergies here. You are artificially lowering your unemployment level by putting people into non-productive jobs. And once they're there, it's very hard to get rid of them from those positions, heavily unionised positions. But, of course, it all comes at a cost. So you know, this is a bit of a tactic that is used, and it should be called out where it is abused. 131-873. George, g'day.
14: Good afternoon, Michael. How are you?
0: I'm well. Hope you are too.
14: Michael, you were going to talk about the next oil refinery, I think, in Western Australia.
0: Yeah.
14: And my comment is, you know, you can put up the oil refineries, but you're still reliant on oil from the Middle East.
0: Yeah, that's
14: right. And if those crazy guys over there, you know, drop a few rockets here and there, the oil supply dries up. What I do know is that Australia's got heaps of coal in Western Australia, Queensland, New South Wales, even in Victoria.
0: Yes.
14: And I think that we should be looking at oil from coal. It's German technology that has been perfected in South Africa. They produce, a company called Sasol in South Africa, produces oil from coal and have been doing so for 40 years.
0: That's right. They have. Yeah, they have.
14: And, you know, we don't have to rely on any imports to provide what we need, what we want.
0: Well, that would certainly help sovereign capacity. I have no idea of the economics of it, though, George. I mean, in South Africa, is it expensive to extract coal, oil from coal?
14: No, well, the Sasol competes on the open market with the fuel price, and they make a profit every year. So they must be they're competing against the normal refineries. So, I mean, it appears to me to be an economic viability.
0: Yep, yep. All right, let me look into it. I know they do it over in South Africa. As I said, I haven't looked into it in any detail, but you've reminded me to do that. So thank you, George. Appreciate it. Ian, g'day.
15: Michael.
0: Yes, Ian, hi.
15: How are you?
0: I'm well.
15: Michael, I was listening to your editorial about the shambles that went on in Victoria yesterday over the election of the new Premier.
0: Yes.
15: But I think you missed, there's something else you missed. In as much as a previous Premier of Victoria, Dan Andrews, signed Victoria up to the Chinese Belt and Road Initiative.
0: Yes, I did. I did fail to mention that. You're right. Yes.
15: And which he had no authority to do, because a state can't sign up to something of another nation. It can only one nation against, you know, signs up to another nation. And we all know how the Belt and Road is working as far as the Chinese are concerned, because I think they're laying claim to a city in Sri Lanka, which took some money from them, and now the Chinese want the money back and they can't pay it.
0: Well, I think the details with Sri Lanka, you're quite right, Ian. I think in Sri Lanka what they ended up getting was a port, a very strategic port, as I suppose you say collateral, because the Sri Lankan economy tanked and they weren't able to pay the debts.
15: That's correct. And of course they own Darwin as well, or a Chinese company owns Darwin at the present moment, the port of Darwin, and that's going to be shut down as soon as possible. But it'll cost Australia a lot of money to pay out the company that owns it, because they're not going to give up a strategic asset.
0: No, and to be honest, nor should they. I mean, they applied when the port was put up for sale. They won fair and square. I mean, it was stupid Australian politicians that let them get their hands on it, so they are entitled to compensation.
15: Yeah, absolutely, absolutely. But yeah. Anyhow, as I said, it would be good to see Victoria back to the way it was, 30, 40, 50 years ago, but it's not going to happen anytime soon. But now, have I got time for one last comment before you...
0: Yeah, you do. Yeah, fire away.
15: Yeah. The Albanese government and the Labour government in Victoria will probably get in at the next election because of all the people that have been brought into Australia from overseas who will vote for the Labour Party. The simple way to shut it down is get rid of compulsory preferential voting, compulsory voting full stop, so only people that are interested in politics will vote because younger people won't. And then that way we might get to some sort of sensibilities in government.
0: Yeah, look, I appreciate the sentiment. Both sides seem to think, though, Ian, that compulsory voting, they both believe, works for them. And they've both got their arguments why they think that's the case. As for compulsory preferential, yeah, I mean, you could make the case about not having that. I'm not sure the preferential system works in Australia's best interests, but there again, both sides will say, look, it works for us. The Liberals will say, we've been in power for the majority of the last 70 years. So, yeah, okay, we're going through a bit of a rough patch at the moment, but by and large, it's worked for us because, well, we've won. The Labor Party will be looking certainly more modern trends and saying, well, hang on, the demographics now seem to be sliding in our favour. We're getting a lot of green preferences and they tend to flow about 80-odd percent straight to us. It's working for us. So why rock the boat? So I'm not sure we're going to see any change whilst certainly both sides remain, it seems, convinced that compulsory preferential voting at the federal level is in their best interests. Appreciate your call. Thank you, Ian. 131873. More after this.
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0: The Shadow Treasurer is speaking now about, obviously, the inflation numbers today. But as I said, our actual Treasurer, Jim Chalmers, spoke a little earlier from Brisbane. Here's what he had to say.
1: What these numbers show is that inflation across a number of measures is lower than what the market expected, certainly lower than what we expected at budget time, and lower than was forecast by the Reserve Bank as well. This is the third consecutive month now where annual headline inflation has come down. It is an encouraging outcome that shows that we have made some progress on inflation since the budget, even in the face of very intense global economic uncertainty.
0: There it is. International factors. Look, it's true, there are international factors, but the truth is a lot of other economies are also facing those headwinds, and they seem to be doing a bit of a better job when it comes to keeping inflation within the bracket. Not all of them, but plenty of them. They still import their oil, they still rely on imports of this and that, and they're still affected by, you know, whatever's happening with China and the port in Shanghai and the war with Russia and the war in the Middle East. I do think this international deflection is starting to wear a little bit thin in the Australian voters' minds. But I might be wrong about that. 131873, the open line number, 20 minutes to one. Now, I want to talk about science for a moment, because we might not think about it often, but we really do rely on scientific research for pretty much everything around us. Medicine, technology, construction, transport, I mean, countless aspects of our daily lives, it's science all the way. Constantly evolving, of course, with new research and innovation, and it's important that we recognise the people that make those efforts and strive to create the next frontiers. Now, one entity that does this is the Eureka Prize. The Australian Museum run these awards on an annual basis. They're our premier science awards. And the finalists for the 2026 Eureka Prizes have been announced today. They recognise some of the great scientific achievements of the past 12 months. Now, the awards honour excellence in research and innovation, leadership and science engagement. They feature 19 distinct prize categories, and the winners are going to be announced during a live broadcast event on September the 3rd. But so that will come, obviously, a month or so from now. But we do know who's been nominated, and one of them is Professor Guan Yo. The professor has been nominated for the Eureka Prize for Societal Impact in Science. And as I said earlier, this is after he created a paint that helps protect homes during bushfires. What it essentially does, and he'll explain it in some detail, but as far as I can gather, it creates a protective barrier when exposed to extreme heat. And you sort of think about the Australian environment, but you also think about some events happening globally, and I think we need technology like this as quick as we can get it, don't we? And I'm very pleased to say that the professor joins me now. Thank you for your time, Guan.
2: Oh, thank you for having me.
0: Okay. Now, how does an intelligent person like you sit down and think, you know what, I reckon we need to have as best as possible fireproof paint, and I'm going to go about making it happen? I mean, what's the process behind that?
2: I guess the process is more on what we have seen, you know, through the many changes in climate, changes in weather in Australia, and you look at some of the past events in bushfires, especially the 2019 Black Summer.
0: Yeah.
2: And then we started thinking is that could we just reimagine maybe perhaps a pain to make it better, to make it more effective, and hopefully to fight against bushfires. And that's what my team and I, we decided to do.
0: What a good idea. I mean, obviously, if this can become commercially produced at scale, I mean, I'm thinking particularly what we're seeing in France at the moment with these wildfires near Bordeaux. We've had terrible events in Spain, Canada, yeah, and North America, no strangers to wildfires. We just think about what happened with the Palisades a year or so ago. Australia, yeah, we know. I mean, this could be a very, very marketable and lucrative product.
2: I can basically tell you now that the pain is actually in the market. It is now sold in Bunnings.
0: Oh, how fantastic.
2: Yes. So
0: it's already making money.
2: Oh, it is already making money. So I can tell you a bit of the background, the history as well. So the pain was actually launched in Bunnings in 2023. almost towards the end of 2023, and I've been working very closely with Flame Security International, which is an SME that I work with, and they managed to scale it up and found a local manufacturer to produce the paint. So it is Australian made. So that's the marvelous thing about it. It's Australian made. Not only that, last year, we managed to launch the paint in America, and it's distributed to Ace Hardware across the different states in the United States as well. So give you a bit of a background story is that Disney World in US, in Florida, have managed to purchase thousands of liters for their movie set, which is a green color.
0: Oh, Movie World. How about that? What an incredible story. Well, I'm very glad to hear it's already being a commercial success.
2: Yes.
0: We have for years, of course, had fire retardant technology. Yeah. There are foams, there are sprays, there are chemicals that we know are effective against extreme heat. I mean, we obviously have blast furnaces and we've got all sorts of metallic items that have to withstand extreme heat and not melt or explode. So there is already a scientific and a chemical understanding of, I guess, some of the principle here. But the interesting part for me is how do you then translate that into sort of a household paint product in whatever color people want to buy?
2: Okay, so the basic principle here is that when we actually trying to reimagine the paint, you know, we basically start from scratch looking at what ingredients that we can put in that is non-toxic, but has some elements that actually will form the protective barrier. So what we identify is like we need some carbon, we need some phosphorus. So we managed to identify and put all these materials together. So what happened here is that when the paint gets activated, the carbon layer grows. And what happened here is that there's a phosphorus element within the mixture itself that actually holds the carbon layer together, and that's what it forms the dense protective layer. And we managed to even incorporate with an advanced polymer binder that actually makes sure that it sticks to any surfaces, whether it's wood, steel, or any surface you can imagine of, it will stick at any orientation. It can be vertical, it can be horizontal, it can be at an angle. And the good thing about that, we even tested the paint in a field study, a full-scale study, and we find that it actually works even to protect a steel shed.
0: It's extraordinary, isn't it? So when we're talking about actually what the paint does, I assume no one's making the claim that, you paint your house with this stuff and then, a bushfire can roar through and the house is going to be A-OK. But what sort of level of protection is it offering?
2: For me, I agree with you is that, that when we have to evacuate the house, we do follow the RFS to evacuate and so forth. But what my goal here is that at the end, when the bushfire rolls over, the house is still standing. So the recovery cost will be less. And then basically the cost to actually rebuild is less as well. So you do not need to start from scratch.
0: I assume the insurance payments are then less.
2: Yes, exactly. So, and not only that, the good thing about what we are seeing from the paint is that you would see that the carbon layer or the protective layer grows. There is also the remaining paint layer that actually remains sticking to the walls. So you can basically scrape up the carbon layer and just repaint your house. That's it.
0: Okay, are we at that point yet, or is there still further technology and further innovation and R&D to go to be able to sort of make a claim like that, that it would almost protect your house from the ferocity of a bushfire?
2: Okay, that's a good question. The paint itself will protect the walls, but in a house environment, you still have the windows, you still have the doors, you still have the gutters, you still have the roofs, right? So what we're trying to do so with my SME is actually to provide a total bushfire kit as well. So we're in the process of even developing steel grills that that will form a protective barrier, as well as for the doors, the steel grills that will protect the doors and the windows, and then the walls. And then they have even some foams that actually can be sprayed on the gutters. So that will give a total protection of the house in the event of bushfires.
0: Well, I mean, if you can nail it, that'll be an extraordinary development, certainly in the Australian environment. Just finally, you mentioned earlier the paint, I believe you said, was non-toxic, or the components that you put in for residential use. They're not necessarily just industrial. So even when the heat is applied, that is still, even when the chemical compounds are changed, it still remains a non-toxic product, does it?
2: It does, because what you get at the end of the day is just a char. You know, it's just like barbecue char.
0: Yep.
2: That is what's remained. So you can just wash it off, you know, and you'll be fine.
0: Well, congratulations on being nominated for the Eureka Prize. As I said, I can understand with a sort of a sales pitch like that why you were. And we'll find out in September whether indeed you get to lift the trophy or whatever it is that's handed out. I appreciate your time. Thank you, Professor.
2: Okay, thank you for having me.
0: No, most interesting. Professor Guan Yeo, as I said, University of New South Wales. I mean, it's a pretty big claim. But indeed, if they can get there, what a breakthrough that'd be. 10-1.
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0: Seven minutes to 1. Let's go back to calls. Hi, Neil.
15: Oh, good day, Michael.
0: Thanks for holding on.
15: Sorry?
0: Thank you for holding on. What's on your mind?
15: Oh, that's all right. Yeah, thanks. Look, I heard you went a chap ring in about 10 minutes ago. We were talking about voting, non-compulsory or compulsory preferential voting.
0: Yes.
15: And the phrase was used, compulsory voting. Well, to my mind, we don't have compulsory voting. We are required to attend a polling booth and have our names crossed off a roll.
0: That is correct.
15: If we choose not to lodge a vote, that's up to ourselves.
0: That's right.
15: To my mind, it's a misnomer to say we have compulsory voting. Now, it's a nice, easy phrase which gets a message across, but at the end of the day, we're not forced to lodge a vote.
0: Yep, what you say is very accurate, and of course a lot of people go and they get marked off and they have their democracy sausage and they walk out and they don't put a number beside anybody because they say, well, I don't like any of you. I've often thought it'd be a nice idea at the bottom of every ballot paper to have none of the above, just so people could register that. And it would be fascinating in some electorates, I think, to just see how many people would put, you know, just a cross or number one or in none of the above. And, you know, again, it's just my sort of strange mind going in places here, Neil, but if the none of the above got to 50.01%, then I would say you have to recontest that seat. New candidates, please. But ain't going to happen. I appreciate your call. Thank you. 131873. G'day, Dominic.
16: Hi. How are you?
0: Good, mate. Thank you.
16: Mate, this inflation rate,
0: yes.
16: I'm sick of listening that it's this rate and that rate. The real inflation rate's got to be at least 10%. If you add in the cost of housing, the cost of living, the cost of getting any building work done now, council fees, government charges, it's electricity. Mate, it's higher than 10%. We're kidding ourselves. Anyone who believes the inflation rate is 3 or 4%, believes in the fairy godmother.
0: Yeah, well, you're not the first to say that, and you won't be the last. And I have some sympathy with what you say. Look, they have a certain basket of goods, if you want to put it that way, that they look at, and that's the same between every month, and that's how you get consistency. But, you know, it's a bit like the unemployment rate. You work 1 hour a week, you're employed, according to the government. I mean, are you, really? Look, it's the number we've got. Do we believe it? Do we think it's bang smack on? Look, most people, Dominic, are with you and say, no, we don't.
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0: 1 o'clock news next, and then, dare I say it, a bit of whiskey business with the wonderful Larry Emder after 1 o'clock. Alan says, instead of none of the above, maybe we call it a driver's dog. Bit of historical context. I like that.
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7: It's 1 o'clock. Good afternoon. I'm Georgia Kondek. The Treasurer has welcomed a below-expected inflation rate, but admits there's still work to do to ease cost-of-living pressures. Headline inflation for the year to June has come in at 3.8%, lower than the predicted 4.8%. The result reduces the chance of an interest rate rise at the next RBA meeting. Jim Chalmers says he won't get carried away with one set of data.
26: We know that people are still under pressure. We know that inflation is still higher than we would like it to be. We know that the war in the Middle East and the uncertain developments, even in the last couple of weeks, risks that outlook as well. But in the circumstances that we find ourselves in, these numbers today are encouraging.
7: Brisbane's nightlife scene is set to benefit as the state government unveils a roadmap to 2032. Queensland's first nightlife economy action plan will introduce a new special event trading framework and reduce red tape for hospitality and entertainment venues. A man has returned to the ground after scaling a crane on the Gold Coast, causing chaos for police. Emergency crews received reports of the incident on the Esplanade at Burleigh Heads this morning. A small section of the street was sectioned off while officers responded. Calls are growing to extend parental paid leave to a full year. The federal government plans to double the current 26-week scheme, giving parents more flexibility during a child's first year. Chief Executive of the Parenthood, Georgie Dent, says it will take pressure off the childcare sector.
27: When babies are in early education care, it's the most staff-intensive time, and it's actually the hardest time for early education and care to do really well. Investing in expanding paid parental leave from 6 months to 12 months will give families the option to not necessarily put their baby in early education and care before they're ready.
7: A new study is opening the door to improve treatment options for patients at risk of recurrent bowel cancer. The newly developed tool uses AI to assess each tumour to high or lower risk relapse group. La Trobe University lead author and PhD candidate Frances Magason says it has the potential to replace expensive tests or tissue samples.
28: When AI-based assessment and pathologist evaluation aligned, this produced the most accurate risk rating for stage 2 cancer patients. So we are not replacing pathologists, we are enhancing and assisting them.
7: Also making news, the US military claims Iranian missiles have been launched at American bases in the Middle East, and Australian banks are being criticised for not correctly linking offset accounts to mortgages. Checking finance, the All Ords are up 85 points to 9,197, and one Aussie dollar buying 69.5 US cents.
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7: The Dragons' impressive recruitment drive for next season is continuing with Dolphins 5'8" Cody Nikurima, the latest big name to join the Red V. Meantime, Broncos veteran Ben Hunt says he has no plans to hang up the boots before the end of 2027. The declaration follows comments from former teammate Corey Parker calling for Hunt to retire early, but Hunt says he's got no plans to step away.
8: For me at the moment, I feel like I can still contribute to this team, and that's not just on the field on the weekends. That's in and around the club, my leadership and what I can give. I feel like that's still very valuable, and imagine the club still think that as well. So I'm still keen to keep playing.
7: The Lions will be without Ty Gallup until the final round before finals. The defender was handed a 3-game ban by the AFL Tribunal for serious misconduct on Port Adelaide's Mitch Georgiades. It's 1:04. That's news and sport.
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3: 4RO weather for Rockhampton and Central Queensland. 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
14: Partly cloudy with light winds for the rest of today, then a couple of mostly sunny days. Tomorrow, 27 for Rocky, 26 on Friday. Yeppoon expecting a top of 23 tomorrow, Gladstone 25 and Billawilla 25.
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15: Now, across Australia. Yeah. Back to Afternoons with Michael McLaren.
16: Yeah, and into the second hour we go. Thank you for your company and thank you for all the feedback. Keep it coming. 0460873873. Calls 131873. Thank you to the email. Had an email earlier from Adrian in South Australia. It was a little predicament about how he's going to fill out the sex question on the census. Adrian, I'll try my best to get back to you, but your self-identifiers are a little complicated, as I'm sure you can appreciate. So I'll do my best. Now, there's reports around that the Chinese car imports could be making up by about the end of the decade, or 2035 or something like that, something like 50 to 60% of all imports. Now, that would be a seismic change from what Australia is now used to, where a lot of our cars come from Japan and South Korea. Of course, both allied economies and democracies and so on and so forth. There is something to be said about
0: economically supporting each other in a sort of an ecosystem of democracy. You don't want to be fleeced, but you know, a little premium to sort of support the side, as it were. I think that is strategically smart. But as we've seen, people will shop with their wallets, and if they think they get a pretty good car out of China, they can get it for 70% of the price of the Japanese equivalent, or half the price of the German car or whatever, they're going to do it. And sales are proving this. And to be fair, the Chinese, certainly with what were originally battery companies like BYD, they have just dovetailed so very, very nicely into these electric car mandates that have propped up all around the Western world, because governments wanted to meet climate targets and probably didn't think too carefully about any sort of strategic side effect of any of this. The Europeans, case in point, I mean, the Germans are in all sorts of strife because they've been signing up to all these net zero things left, right and centre, and their own car industry wasn't prepared. And so now the Chinese imports are pouring in. They've signed trade agreements with the Chinese, and they're just hollowing out their own industrial capacity. For what? For what? I mean, at some point, okay, you want to save the planet, but if you're going to kill your economy, I think I know where people are going to go ultimately. Anyway, I say all of that as a preamble because there's a story in the Fin Review today about what looks like a sort of a rather luxurious Chinese knockoff of a Rolls-Royce or something, but the name is what attracted, well, it didn't attract me, it repelled me, I suppose, but it's called the Honqi, H-O-N-G-Q-I. I think I pronounced that correctly, the Honqi. I don't think the Honqi's come cheap, but again, you know, your mates, you say, oh, Bob, I got a new car. Oh, what do you got? What do you got, Sam? Oh, come around and check out my Honqi. Yeah, I don't know. I mean, there was that other one the other week. Was it Yang's Wang or something like that, wasn't it? Again, you know, it's not, you don't say it loudly in mixed company. You know, it's just one of those ones where you sort of, oh, what do you get? Got a Wang Yang. What? Wang Yang. What? Shh, I'll show you later. You know, it's just got that about it, doesn't it? It probably means something quite profound we don't understand. Honqi? Don't know. Anyway, it's on display at the Expo in Hong Kong. Maybe that's why it's called the Honqi. It's from Honkers. There you go. I mean, there's a synergy there. Oh dear, the program directors will. Should I stop? Okay, I'll stop. Greg's arrived. 131873. Back to the open line where nothing ever goes wrong. Hello, Frank.
17: Hey, mate.
0: I'm good. Would you be driving a Honqi?
17: Oh, mate, I wouldn't know about that.
0: No, take that as a no.
17: But I'm ringing in regards to none of the above.
0: Yes?
17: There was a great movie called Brewster's Millions with Richard Pryor and John Candy in it.
0: Right, yeah.
17: And he had to spend like $30 million to get his $300 million. And he went for mayor. And he said, none of the above. Don't vote for me. Don't vote for anyone.
0: Trendsetters in Hollywood. We should have watched the movie.
17: I don't know if you've seen it for me. Don't vote for anyone.
0: Trendsetters in Hollywood. We should have watched the movie.
17: I don't know if you've seen

0: spend all this money.
1: Yeah.
0: And then he would then get his inheritance of $300 million.
1: Well, they say you've got to spend some money to make some money, Frank, don't they? Yeah. Good. All right, I'll check it out. Thank you, Frank. Appreciate it. Bruce's Millions, you might have seen. It sounds all right, doesn't it? Now, Serba, what are you seeing, mate?
2: Hi, Michael.
1: Hi.
2: I'm absolutely pleased to speak to you. I've sent multiple emails to Mark Butler, the Health Minister at Canberra. I've complained to New South Wales Health Commission. Nothing has been done about it. Basically, back in August, 28th of August, 2023, I presented myself to Blacktown Hospital in New South Wales. I was discharged 5 times to 28th of September, 2023. On the 29th of September, they decided to pull me in. Then they put me through a CT scan machine. They pulled me out. They said, we're going to remove your gallbladder.
1: I said, why?
2: They said, mind you, Michael, I had absolutely no fever, no sweating, no pain at all. Then I said, fair enough. They said, we're going to take you upstairs for 1st of October. We're going to remove your gallbladder. I said, fair enough. But I told them again, I said, I have no fever. Every time I've been discharged, I said, I have no fever, no temperature. I said, I'm in no pain. There is no reason for you guys to remove my gallbladder.
1: Just out of interest, before you go any further, Seba, why did you present and were dismissed 5 times? What was wrong with you?
2: Okay, can I run in?
1: Okay, and there goes that. All right, okay, thank you, Seba. I think we finally got to what he actually wanted to say, but I think we've killed it. 131-873, 14 minutes past one. Now, as I said earlier, the situation with Iran is proving difficult. It depends what you read. You see, there was a piece in a couple of the American news outlets the other day, and this is to do with the American stockpile of munitions, particularly the interceptor missiles. And these are the things that are, you know, protecting a lot of American bases and their allies in the Middle East from incoming Iranian fire. So there was a suggestion, and this apparently was leaked from the within the Trump administration somewhere, that the Americans are running low on interceptors, that they're running low on missiles, therefore their ability to wage war for much longer is pretty much kneecapped. Now, if that's true, that's a concern. If it's not true and someone's just leaked it from within the Trump administration to try to get the president to pull back and stop fighting, that is equally of concern. So it's worry to the left and worry to the right. But Iran, as I've said, have fired missiles at US troops in Jordan. This is being described as a surprise attack after rejecting a proposal to evenly divide the control of the Strait of Hormuz. So, you know, behind the scenes, diplomacy, they're still trying to get some sort of deal here. Obviously, the Iranians now think, well, look, we don't have to do a deal. These guys are running out of munitions. No one's going to come to help them. The Western allies aren't interested. And so we can probably just hold out. In fact, let's go on the offensive and see what they do. Can they hit back? Can they? Well, I'd imagine the Americans can, and I think they will. For how much longer? That's the question. 131-873, the open line number. Quarter past one. Now, look, my next guest, I'm going to do an introduction, but you know who he is. One of Australia's most recognisable faces. You've most likely seen him on the morning show on Channel 7 as the host of The Chase Australia. That's where my mother watches him, I know that. And in 2024, he won the coveted Gold Logie Award and famously got a tattoo of his fellow nominees. Now, if you don't know who I'm talking about, well, you don't watch television. His name's Larry Emder, of course. But on top of being one of our most popular and longest-serving Australian presenters, you might not know, he's also a bit of a whiskey connoisseur. He started his own whiskey brand, the Ben Buckler, 2 years ago. It's a great story how it came about. And it's not a bad little drop. In fact, it's won 4 of the world's most prestigious spirits awards, and now it's about to expand into the market, which, of course, is the United States. I'm very happy to say the one and the only Larry Emder's with me on the line. Larry, lovely to speak with you.
3: Hello, Michael. Lovely to speak to you. I hope your mum's listening.
1: Well, I do too. I mean, I need all the listeners I can get.
3: Thank you for that lovely introduction, mate. That's very kind.
1: Well, it's only a quarter of the story, I think. I mean, you know, you're a motorbike enthusiast. You're sort of, you know, a man for all seasons. But tell the backstory about this Ben Buckler, because it was based off your birthday, wasn't it?
3: Well, just a little bit of fun. I was coming up to my 60th birthday. And I basically thought, gee, I'm getting old now. I have to start drinking an old drink.

0: So for a bit of fun, really, I set about making 60 bottles of whiskey for 60 mates for my 60th birthday. That's all this was. And I got together with a great distillery in Corowa in Victoria, and we came up with my flavour profile. I know I didn't want it to taste, you know, some of those whiskies are so strong and you can taste them 3 days later in your mouth. And I wanted it to be nice and smooth that I could drink with my non-whiskey drinking friends and family. So we came up with a beautiful flavour profile, very easy, very smooth, great introduction to whiskey, if you like. And got these 60 bottles, and then as I started to move them around my friends and my sort of more serious whiskey friends, everyone was like, this is really, really nice. And so we sent it off to San Francisco, which is like the Olympic Games, actually, of the spirits world. And we won a gold medal there, which was just for this funny little bottle that was really just for my friends for my birthday. I put that on Instagram, that this little hobby thing that just won a gold medal at this huge competition. I put that on Instagram and then woke up the next morning and it was just swamped with, where can we buy it? How can we get it? We want it in our restaurants. We want it in our pubs. We want it in our bottle shops. And it just took off, and it became out of nowhere, just out of, you know, a funny little thing from my mates, it became a thing. And we've since gone on, I'm so proud to say, it's gone on to won gold medals at the Asia World Spirits Competition, the New York World Spirits Competition, and the China Wine and Spirits Competition. So it's a seriously good thing,
1: It's winning everywhere. But it's often these stories, isn't it? You know, the ones where it's sort of not expected to become the success, where it does become a success. So maybe people overthink things when they're really trying to be the next, you know, Elon Musk or whatever it is, of whatever line of work they do.
0: Well, there's definitely that in it. And as we've moved around, you know, whiskey experts and whiskey journalists around the world who know all the ins and outs of the great origin stories, everyone has linked up with this story. Everyone's gone, that's a great origin story. What, you just made 60 bottles with 60 for 60 mates. So it will become a really nice legacy story down the track, but it's a good way to start. And as you say, I definitely didn't set out to become a whiskey guy or own a whiskey business. It was never meant to be that, and that's part of the joy that it's bringing now, for me to sit back and go, wow, this is something really special now.
1: It's a great story. You mentioned earlier, Larry, your flavour profile. Now, you know, when people start using that sort of language, you know, sort of the you know, people get a little nervous. They think, oh, we're going to get one of these wine people that sniff and spit and do all this carrier. What's your flavour profile, Larry Emder?
0: So you're exactly right. You know, and you're sitting with whiskey people or wine people, you go, oh no, here we go again. And my flavour profile, all that I was trying to say then, actually, and all I was saying to the distiller, is I want something easy and smooth, right? That's what I want it to be. I don't want it to be a big, strong, peaty, smoky whiskey. I want to be able to have this with my mum, actually, you know, or my wife has never drunk whiskeys, and we're putting this thing in cocktails, and it's got beautiful notes of people are finding different flavours. And that's the beauty of whiskey, by the way, as we come up to Father's Day, you think about great times to sit down, you know, and have these great conversations. It's not a drink that you scull and knock back and get drunk. When I'm with my mates, we sit there and you try and find those flavours.
1: Yeah.
0: You savour it. It's exactly right. It's a beautiful thing about whiskey. And everyone that I've sat down with has found different flavours. Some people are getting, can taste cream caramel in there, and some people are getting donuts or roasted marshmallow flavors. And I'm like, what are you talking about? But that's the beautiful experience about a nice, slow, easy whiskey.
1: I'm not sure Ernest Hemingway savored his drinks, though. I've got from 9 a.m. to 9 p.m. he just went for it.
0: Right.
1: So you've got this to your, I mean, when you think about your life, you know, I mean, we all come into this world and we all try to make a go of it, but I mean, some people succeed and others just keep trying. I mean, you have done, when you think, Larry, I mean, you know, you have done exceptionally well, haven't you? I mean, you've been a star of television. You've now got this going. You've still got your looks at 83. So, I mean, you know.
0: But that's a trip to Turkey every 3 months. And I'm 84. I'll let you have 83.
1: Forget, I was being generous, yeah.
0: No, look at that. Well, thank you, mate. That's very, very kind of you. But the reality is that I look back at my career and go, so many happy accidents in there. And, you know, there's been some great shows like The Morning Show. We're 20 years next year. 20
1: Amazing.
0: Years. Chase is a monster. Price is Right for me was life-changing. But there's been a lot of horror shows in the middle too, as a lot of your listeners may or may not remember. There's been some terrible shows in my career, but they've all been a great experience, and they've all led to this. They've all led to me at the ripe old age of 61 being able to look back on my career and go, okay, that was fun, but I'd never do that show again. But it's all, I love it. Like you love radio, I love TV, and it's never been a day's work for me. Even today, morning show today, tomorrow, which is the morning show, then The Chase, you know, I'm doing whiskey work in between in every commercial break, and it's all fun. So I feel like the luckiest guy in the world right now.
1: I can imagine. Why television? Why did you go down that path?
0: Because I was a high school dropout, and I didn't start in television. I started as an overnight copy boy at what was then the Sun newspaper in Sydney.
1: Yeah.
0: And the reason I did that, because I was a mad keen surfer and I got kicked out of school because I never went to school because I went surfing all the time. So I wanted a job where I could surf all day. And this overnight copy boy job came up at the Sun newspaper, Sydney Morning Herald, Sun newspaper, Fairfax. And so I started doing that, and so I could surf all day. The other job I was looking at, and this is deadly serious, I wrote about this in my book, and people will question me, like, are you serious with that? And I was like, one of my mates was a garbo, and he'd start working at 4 in the morning and finish at 10 in the morning and surf all day, and he got paid pretty well. So my other career choice, hand on heart, I could have been a garbo. I would have been really happy and I would have been a really good surfer. But they were the two things in front of me at that moment in my life, and it could have gone either way because all I wanted to do was to surf.
1: I think it worked out for the best. We've got the Logies coming up. Now, you're nominated yet again, I think, aren't you?
0: Yeah, I'm nominated for the Bert Newton Award, the Silver Logie.
1: Which is a wonderful, wonderful thing. I don't know, have you got any more room for more tattoos? If you succeed.
0: I got the last tattoo. I said it as a complete joke last time because I was convinced that I wasn't going to win that thing last 2 years ago. So I said, if I win, I'll get the gold Logie and the nominees tattooed on my bottom. and then I won. So now...
1: You've got two cheeks, so I mean, you could balance things out.
0: There's always room. There's always room. Unfortunately, because it's on my backside, I never get to see it, so it's okay. It's nothing I have to look at, so I don't care.
1: No.
0: But it'll be fun, and like you love, you know, just like you love your radio, I love my TV, and for me, Bert Newton was Mr. Television. He could do the morning shows and the afternoon shows and the quiz shows and the Tonight shows, variety shows, so... For me to be associated with this particular award with his name on it, that's very, very exciting. Win, lose, or draw.
1: It's an honour, isn't it? TVWeekLogies.com.au if people want to go and vote for Larry. The BenBuckler.com is the website. Now, as you said, you were inundated with requests. I mean, is it now commercially available or is it still small batch?
0: Yeah, it's still we're still holding it pretty close, but we're about to go big. I think you saw the story in the Financial Review this week, where I don't know if some of your listeners will love the show, The Shark Tank. The lead investor on that is American superstar Robert Hershovac, and Robert's come in as our lead investor in this company with the view to take this brand global. It's very, very exciting because he's a seriously well-known investor, and people watch what he does, and he doesn't do anything lightly or without great consideration. So he's looked at this company and gone, yeah, this is potentially the next big thing. So with Robert's backing and our next batch of investors, we're talking to more people this week. You'll see more and more of the Ben Buckler, definitely much more in the distribution phase next, at the end of this year and into next year. But online's a good one. There's a good special online now for Father's Day. So thebenbuckler.com is probably the easiest way to go right now.
1: I love it. It's a great story. Before you go, you mentioned The Price is Right. That was some of my early memories of television, sort of 5:30, I think, wasn't it, before the news? And
0: family
1: would sit down and try to guess the prices, and I'm sure some of them were manipulated, but that's a different story. How come a Sea-Doo was worth more than a Mercedes order?
0: I always loved it when someone would go, oh, this is a trick. They've put the Capri there, but is it worth more than the Vespa? It might be.
1: Exactly. That cliffhanger game. The yodeling.
0: Yeah, yeah.
1: Do you reckon? I reckon it could make a comeback. Would you be hosting it?
0: 100%. It's exactly the show for now, with the cost of living and everything like that.
1: That's
0: exactly
1: it.
0: The show.
1: Yeah.
0: Could I do it now? I'm nearly 62 years old with my neck and my back. Oh, you'll remember people running down out of the audience and jumping
1: on
0: me.
1: Well, you could sit down. I mean, you know, they could have a chair for you.
0: I could be the first quiz show host in a Zimmer frame. they're the happiest days of my TV life, really. And I had the best time. But I don't think so. I just don't think I'm sprightly enough that I do it. I don't think the network wants me on any more TV than they've got me on at the moment. But gee, it'd be a good show to come back.
1: You're getting to the age where you could actually be the contestant.
0: Yeah, that's right. But Michael, I hear about it all day, every day. Like, it's a beautiful nostalgic.
1: It's a great
0: playing.
1: Show.
0: Yeah, yeah. So, you know, maybe one day.
1: All right. Well, I look forward to it. I look forward to you hosting it too, even if you are in the chair. Lovely to speak. I've always wanted to chat to you, so I'm very glad we've been able to make it happen. Thank you, Larry.
0: Oh, Michael, great to talk to you. And say hi to your mum for me.
1: I will. I'll get her to vote for you on the Silver Logies.
0: Oh, good man. Thank you, mate.
1: Good on you. The wonderful Larry Emder.
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0: course, Maddie McNeil with the news. Hi, Maddie.
1: Good afternoon, Michael. Inflation has eased slightly over the year to June, with the Consumer Price Index down to 3.8%. The Treasurer has welcomed the lower-than-expected figure, but says he won't get carried away, warning ongoing developments in the Middle East aren't included in today's data. The Federal Opposition Leader says he won't be giving a running commentary on the ICAC inquiry involving members of the New South Wales Liberal Party after Angus Taylor was named in evidence at the corruption probe. Officials in South Australia are warning it's highly likely the H5 strain of bird flu is spreading locally, with another 11 native birds being tested for the virus. And a man who scaled a crane on the Gold Coast, triggering chaos for emergency services, has now returned to the ground. In sport, Cruz Hewitt has won his first match on the ATP Tour, beating veteran Marcos Giron in straight sets in Washington. The 17-year-old son of Leighton could now play top-ranked Aussie Alex de Minaur in the second round. Thanks, Michael. There'll be more news on sport at 2.
2: On Afternoons, a weather update.
0: Well, let's do that. Mostly sunny and 25 for Brisbane today in the city. The airport, 24. Gatton, 25. Ipswich, the same. Little cloud around, but mainly sunny. Redcliffe, 24. And Oxley, 25. Mount Gravatt, 24. Manly, 23. Tomorrow in the city, mostly sunny and 23. Rocky today, partly cloudy and 27. It'll get to about 25 in Gladstone. Sydney today, the cloud should clear. Top of 18 in some areas, I'm being told it has cleared. Penrith, 18. Liverpool, 17. Richmond, 18. Parramatta, 18. Campbelltown 17, Bondi 17. Tomorrow for Sydney, perfectly sunny, a top of 17. I think full moon tonight too, isn't it? If we stick our little eyes up to the sky. Canberra 11 today in the capital, partly cloudy. Tuggeranong the same. Minus 3 to start tomorrow. It'll warm up to 12. Bit of morning frost and then a mostly sunny day after that. Lithgow, good to have you through 2LT. A top of just 9 today and a bit of cloud. As for Orange, pretty cloudy, 8. Mudgee, a bit of sun popping out, 14. 10 at Bathurst, 9 for Katoomba, Springwood 15. Tomorrow for Lithgow, minus 2 at the start, warming up to 12, morning frost, but then a sunny day after that. And Queanbeyan, we never forget you, partly cloudy in 10. Goulburn, a bit blowy today actually, I think, 9. Ooh, that'd be cold, the main street of Goulburn today, that'll go right through you. Yes, not so blowy, but a bit cloudy, and also 9 degrees, 131873. Joy, having a not so much joy on the senses, are you?
3: Michael, I just wanted to ring up and let people know we're not getting the forms delivered to the door like we did last year. And the letter said that, you give you all these numbers and stuff to go online and do it.
0: Yes.
3: But if you want to do it, you've got to read the fine print at the bottom of the letter to ring a 1-800 number to request a paper form. Now, there's going to be a lot of elderly people out there that won't know how to do it because you've got to ring up that 1-800 number, you've got to press in numbers, and you've got to, they tell you to press in another number, then you've got to enter your 16-digit census number.
0: Yes.
3: Then you've got to wait for some other information, then you've got to put your postcode in, then they tell you your address, and then they said they'll send you out a paper, and then you've got to write down a reference number, and you've got to press a 1 to hear it again and make sure you've got the correct reference number, and then Bob's your uncle, as they say.
0: Yeah. Well, but by the time you finished it, Bob's probably in the grave. I mean, it's so complicated.
3: That's right. And it was an automated service. It wasn't no personal, a person-to-person.
0: Yes. Yeah. No, you won't be talking to a human being, I don't think. No, Joy, the concern you raised was raised with me, I think, at the start of the week, if not late last week. Yes, you're going to get a document which will give you your 14 or 16-digit census ID. If you then want a paper form, you, as I say, got to call that 1-800 number. You follow the prompts, so on and so forth. Look, there are synergies and benefits to having online everything, but not everybody is able to access it. And so we end up with a sort of this two-speed economy or this two-speed census, and it's going to be difficult for a while. Of course, it only happens every 6 years, but nonetheless, for quite a while, for a few censuses yet to come, there's going to be a lot of people who aren't really that au fait with online anything, and they will be struggling as you have. Thank you for the call. If it's any comfort, you are certainly not alone. We'll take a break. When we come back, it's Blake.
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0: Minutes to 2, get your questions ready for Blake. He'll be with us in just a moment. Before we get there, I got a note earlier in the month from Louise, and she said, I was hoping you could give my husband Tony a shout out on July 29th. It'll be his 65th birthday. It'll be absolutely making his day because, you see, he's hard to buy for, Tony, who's 65 today. Well, yeah, Tony's like a lot of men. I mean, I'm not quite 65, not even 45, but... Well, you look about 75 now, but I'm pretty hard to buy for. So once you've sort of got everything you need, then it's like, do I need more stuff, right? Oh, more undies here, okay. So anyway, Tony, happy birthday from all of us here. Thank you for listening in beautiful Brisbane, although I think I've got a note here saying they were in Antarctica last year and Alaska this year. So like it cold. And they said the dulcet tones of Michael McLaren could be heard from the ship's cabin via Tony's phone, which is fantastic. Good on you, Tony. Thank you for being loyal. And Louise, thank you for sending a note. Happy birthday, Tony. I hope you have a wonderful, wonderful 65th.
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0: Well, another one honing in very rapidly on 65, Blake Wendt. Hello, Blake.
13: It's all coming, isn't it? Yes.
0: I know.
13: How are you going?
0: I know. Being a young father, you probably feel 85.
13: Oh, there's some days where you just, you know.
0: Sleepless nights.
13: Oh, yeah, of course.
0: Yeah.
13: Nothing but. And you go, well, it's all for the greater good. It's for something. It's, you know.
0: Leave this world a better place for the sun.
13: Yeah, leave your imprint. We're yet to see that, but, you know, it's getting there. We're getting there.
0: Give him time. He's only about 6 months old, isn't he?
13: Exactly.
0: Well, he's not a doctor yet. 131-873, if you've got a question for Blake about your personal finances. We had the inflation numbers out. You know, that's a deafening sound of back patting going on in Canberra. What a wonderful job we've done. But the trim mean remains flat at 3.6, headlines down from 4 to 3.8.
13: Mm-hmm.
0: Still well above where it should be. We've had petrol prices come down, not because we've done anything, but because the Iranians and the Americans tried peace for a while.
13: Well, exactly right. And also, you know, one thing to remember, the fuel excise discount that we've got at the moment, that's going to come off, or it has come off partly. We've reduced it down.
0: That'd be factored into the trim mean already, though, wouldn't it?
13: I suppose the volatility of the fuel means it gets stripped out. And so when it sort of normalises and it's not as volatile, then, yeah, it comes back in. But, you know, you reduce the excise, that's going to, you know, add to fuel costs. And so eventually we'll see it in inflation figures. But, yeah, headlines down, which is, you know, welcome news, but at 3.8%, you're above target. Trimmed mean, which is what the RBA actually looks at 3.6%, you're still above. The fact that it didn't go up or down, you know, it's sort of stabilised, you know, it's still above target. I mean, I'm sure those in Canberra will be celebrating the fact that the numbers are looking better than what they were last month, I suppose.
0: Well, but we'll take that, yes.
13: But you've got to keep in mind inflation and the numbers that we're getting right now. Yes, it's based on the last, say, 12 months. Inflation compounds against you over time. And so, you know, yes, great that we're seeing inflation slow down, terrific, but, you know, everything that's occurred over the last, say, 5 years has been compounding against you. We need disinflation. You know, we need inflation to go negative to actually see prices drop, you know, properly. And so, you know, I've just pulled out a basic grocery list, and, you know, going back 5 years ago, it cost about $45, $46. Now it's sort of sitting at about $40 or $58 for it's just the basic basic goods. Now,
0: so it's sort of bread and milk and that sort of thing, right?
13: Yeah. Basic items there. Now, depending on how much you need, how much you go through, you might spend more than that. And naturally, you know, a family would spend more than that. These are just very essential items. Now, that's a 26% increase over those 5 years. Now, you know, you've got to make sure that your income, you know, your employment income is growing by 26% over that 5 year period, or you're behind. You have to make sure your investments are growing by more than that to make sure you're staying ahead. And this is the problem with inflation. It compounds against you. Yes, inflation figures could drop down to 2%. And we'd say, well, that's fantastic. It's at 2%. But we've still experienced the growth in the past. So, yeah, welcoming to see inflation drop, headline, I suppose. But trimmed mean, what the RBA looks at, they're not going to want to cut rates anytime soon. There's still, you know, the market is anticipating, you know, the bets are 40% chance of a rate hike by the end of the year. But if we have inflation come down, that'll sort of weaken as well. So, yeah, good news to some degree, but we're still off target.
0: Yeah, okay. 131-873 for your questions. Josephine, hi.
14: Hi, how are you?
0: Good, thank you.
14: That's good. I'm just wondering, I'm on a disability support pension. I'm blind, and my husband's on a carer's pension. How much money can you have, and does it include super, before you get garnished from Centrelink?
13: Okay, so if you're on a blind pension, the assets test wouldn't apply to yourself, so you'd just be paid a pension, which is great. The carer's pension, that really depends, I suppose, on his position, and so it's a little bit more complicated. I might actually go into that next week and look at the figures for you. I don't know them off the top of my head.
0: Two different types of pension there.
13: Different types of pension, different assessments. The blind pension, yeah, there's no assets test there, so it's fine. You can have money, you can have income, that's great, and you'll still receive some support. And so that carries forward, which is terrific. But the carers payment, I'm probably going to have to come back to you on that.
0: Okay. Josephine, hang on there. We'll grab your details and Blake will have a look into that for you and we'll make sure that information gets to you. Okay. So hang on there. We'll grab your details. Just before we go any further, for our listeners on 2GB, I've just had this come through. Police media have been in touch. They tell us there's a two-vehicle crash which has closed two lanes of the M4 westbound. This is Blacktown. One of the vehicles was a truck carrying cement powder bags. So doesn't appear to be any serious injuries, which is good, but it's obviously going to take some time to clean up. So if you're in Sydney heading westbound on the M4, there's obviously problems yesterday, problems again today. Police telling us there's a two-vehicle crash which has closed two lanes of the M4 westbound at Blacktown. It's going to take some time to clean it up. 131873. Mick, you've got Blake.
15: Hey, Blake, how are you going?
13: Good. How can I help?
15: Mate, obviously I've been medically retired for about 15 years. Got an investment property that's unencumbered. Mm-hmm. Just looking, obviously, with the capital gains changes. Am I worth selling it now? Because I planned on probably selling it in the next few years anyway.
13: Mm.
15: So to beat the capital gains, I'm probably better off offloading it now, aren't I?
13: Well, I suppose you've got to look at the market and what's happening in the market. So since these changes have come into effect, there has been, the vibe has been off, if you want to call it that. There's less enthusiasm to purchase. And so you've got to ask the question and maybe speak to a few agents and say, well, what do you think you can get for the property? Just be careful of those who are sort of a little bit too ambitious with what they think they could sell it for. But if you're not able to sell it for a price that you want, you may have to wait a little bit longer. Now, the problem with waiting longer is 1 July 2027, we go into the indexation method. And so from that point onwards, you're falling in that that category where, yes, there's greater capital gains, greater capital gains tax potentially that comes into play. There may be a 30% base rate that you have to pay on the gain that is indexed at that point. And so from a tax perspective, it may be better that you sell it this side of that, this is your financial year. The problem you've got is the market at the moment. So I would encourage you to sort of get the price that you want. And if it means waiting a bit longer, that's okay, even if we have to pay a little bit more tax. If you are selling it early into when the indexation method comes into play, well, that's fine. It's not going to work against you too much. But the longer you hold an asset under the indexation method, the numbers suggest that you're going to be up for a much greater tax bill compared to the discount method.
0: Okay, Mick, good question. We'll take a break. More Blake straight after this.
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0: Blake Went here from Pretzel, of course. 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That's the website. Now, down to Braidwood we go. Hello, Peter. Peter, you there?
23: Yes, I'm here. Sorry about that. G'day, yeah, Jess.
0: Not at all. You've got Blake. Fire away.
23: No, thank you. My question is around individual share portfolios and capital gains.
0: Mm-hmm.
23: The previous financial year before the budget, if you'd made any actual gains during the year, you could offset any potential losses that you had in the portfolio. Under the new capital gains assessment criteria, can you still do that and use any losses that you have?
13: Yes, so you can still carry forward losses. So let's say you've sold some shares this year and you've made a loss on those shares and there's carry forward provisions there. So you can carry that into the new year. One thing to bear in mind, it's how you treat those losses or what gains you offset. So the new rules are that if you've got a carry forward loss, you can only offset, you have to offset the discounted capital gains first. So if you've got assets that you've sold at a gain and they are subject to capital gains tax under the discount method, you have to offset those gains first and then you start offsetting the indexation gains. So maybe you've got some carry forward losses, maybe you choose not to sell those discounted method assets and you instead focus on the indexation method assets. And so that way you're actually saving a bit more tax. Why they do it that way is because you're going to save, if you get the discount method on your assets, it's less than what the indexation method would be applied to. So, the government sort of worked out, well, we want people to pay a bit more tax, so let's make sure we structure it in that way. Talk to your accountant first. If you've got assets that you are wanting to sell or you're thinking about selling, just run a scenario by them and they should be able to work out, well, what your capital gains tax bill is going to look like. If you've sold something or something else, you know, whatever the case may be, run some scenarios by them before you do anything. Just make sure you're getting that advice from the accountant.
0: Good question, Peter. Safe driving. Joe, what's your question for Blake?
24: Yeah, hi, Blake and Michael.
0: Hi.
24: Thanks for taking my call. Blake, if you're 72...
0: Mm-hmm.
24: And you have assets pre-1984,
0: yep.
24: Therefore no capital gains tax, and the way things are going, is it a good time to think about selling them?
13: Okay, so this is another sore point that people are going to get into. So the pre-85 assets, so September 1985, capital gains tax comes in. So Labor says, yep, we're going to start taxing assets that get sold. They have been, it's been grandfathered all this time where you don't have to pay capital gains tax if you sell it until now, 1 July 2027. So 1 July 2027 rolls around. The asset value at that date onwards will be subject to the indexation method. So you're not going to get taxed on the full gain, only the gains moving forward. But these assets will now start to form part of capital gains tax. So one thing to bear in mind is that these assets will be subject to that tax and you have to work out, well, is it worthwhile holding? I'd say in the first year or so, it's not going to matter too much. The tax is going to be quite minimal. But as time progresses, as that asset grows, you're going to be in a little bit of a pickle because you'll realise that this tax-free asset, which once was, is no longer the case.
0: Okay, good on you, Joe. Thank you. Just quickly, Dean wants to know, can I buy a commercial property with my super and then negatively gear it?
13: Essentially, yes, you can. Just as a simple case, you can borrow for commercial property. It has to be a real business asset. So a business has to be using it. You can't just buy a land and and borrow monies for that purpose. But as long as it's an active asset, then you should be fine.
0: Okay. Thanks, Blake. We'll see you next week. More questions, same time then, hey?
13: See you then.
0: The wonderful Blake Wint. 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
0: Now, the moment you've all been waiting for, the Oracle himself, Chook. He'll be with us with his footy tips after the news at 2 o'clock. Also catch up with Daniel Wild from the IPA. Daniel's good. He's good. And we'll be looking at all of this talk yesterday about a WA oil refinery. Look, that's what it was. It was talk. There's money for a scoping study, but nothing is promised yet. And questions are whether WA is the best place anyway.
22: 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Your news now.
2: It's 2 o'clock. Good afternoon. I'm Georgia Kondek. The opposition argues Australia's inflation is still too high despite a drop in the headline rate. Underlying inflation, which ignores short-term volatility, remains steady at 3.6%, while the headline figure fell to 3.8% below RBA expectations. Shadow Treasurer Tim Wilson says we shouldn't be focused on the latter figure.
7: Key metric the RBA looks at about whether they're going to increase interest rates or not is underlying inflation, and it has remained stable. The challenge for Australia and our inflation problem now is if you remove the Iran conflict, inflation would persist because government spending is driving Australia's inflation problem.
2: The Office of Fair Trading could launch an investigation into One Nation's Queensland division unless the party urgently lodges overdue financial documents. It's believed 3 years of missing annual returns have been provided, but they don't include audited financial statements. One Nation has until August 18 to submit the outstanding information. The state government has unveiled a plan to boost the nightlife economy for 2032 and beyond. Vibrant entertainment precincts, more live music events, more opportunities for local artists are some of the plans tabled in the report. Nightlife Economy Commissioner John J.C. Collins says it was time to refresh the night entertainment scene.
8: For too long, the nightlife's been sort of being seen as a nuisance, and it's not. It's a massive contributor to Queensland's overall economy. So I'd like to make sure that people see the nightlife as an investment and an opportunity. So, yeah, just change the narrative a little bit as well.
2: A study shows 30% of women who give birth in Australia have previously experienced at least one miscarriage. The Australian Institute of Health and Welfare has released new analysis on pregnancy loss. The Institute's Deanna Eldridge says the data highlights how common miscarriage is.
12: Among women who gave birth in 2022, almost one in three had previously experienced at least one miscarriage, and 10% had experienced two or more miscarriages, based on data from 5 states and territories.
2: Experts say extreme weather overseas could spell danger for Australia's upcoming bushfire season. Wildfires are burning across Europe and North America, forcing evacuations of hundreds of thousands of people. An El Nino weather system in the Pacific could bring warmer temperatures and reduced rainfall for much of Australia. And a new report is warning patient data could be at risk due to the use of AI scribes by some health professionals. The note-taking technology is understood to be used by up to 40% of Australian GPs. Checking finance, your Lords are up 89 points at 9,201 and one Australian dollar buying 69.4 US cents.
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2: Skipper Adam Reynolds has been asked whether he sees himself becoming a head coach in the future. When Reynolds retires from the game at the end of the season, he's expected to transition into a coaching role at the club, though he admits taking on the top job is still a long way off.
15: It's something that I aspire to be in, you know, many, many years, but obviously, know there's a fair bit of work to do before that even is a possibility. So I've been lucky enough to be coached by, you know, some of the best in our game, and to get those experience obviously plays a big part.
2: Dolphins halfback Cody Nikorima will depart the club at season's end. He's headed to the Dragons on a 2-year deal. Fixtures are locked in for the last two rounds of the AFL season before the finals. It's an all Queensland affair for round 23, with the Lions taking on the Suns at the Gabba on August 15. And Lachlan Kennedy and Tori Lewis have broken the Australian records in the 100-metre sprint at the Commonwealth Games, winning silver and bronze, respectively. That's news and sport.
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4: Partly cloudy with light winds for the rest of today, then a couple of mostly sunny days. Tomorrow, 27 for Rocky, 26 on Friday. Yeppoon expecting a top of 23 tomorrow, Gladstone 25 and Billawilla 25.
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0: All right, let's get into it now. Number three, thanks for being with us. No matter where you happen to be, up and down the eastern seaboard, 131873. Back to calls in just a moment. A stack of feedback again today. It's fantastic. We'll get to Chook as well with his footy tips for round 22. He is just keeps on delivering, Chook. He's a superstar. A lot of emails coming in as well. Thank you for those. 4bc.com.au or 2gb.com. 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Now, there was a story bouncing around in 9.com.au early in the week, or maybe it was very late last week, and it was to do with one of these ones where I think it depends who you ask. Everyone's got a different answer to what the truth is. Can you park in your driveway legally? Because, and this is, you know, if you're between your front gate and the gutter, as it were, the road, not if you go through your gate. I mean, if you've got driveway all the way up to the back of your block, of course, that's your domain, but out the front. This is going to become more and more relevant, whatever the rule of the law happens to be where you live, because as we've discussed quite a lot, we're putting a lot of people, a lot of new developments in. They're not building new roads. We're told, no one's going to need a car. They're all just going to get around in metros and trams and, you know, bikes and in this sort of garbage. So we're going to have more and more people without off-street parking. They're going to be parking on the street. More and more houses, detached homes in traditional streets where now units and medium density are coming in. They might have once parked parallel to the guttering. They're now probably going to be parking on their driveway between the gutter and the gate because someone else has now parked where they used to park in front of the house because, you know, they don't have parking under their unit complex, so on and so forth. I mean, we all know this is coming. I think even the people that run the show know it's coming. Of course, they're doing nothing about it. But there was a story about this bloke in the Hunter Valley of New South Wales. And it's part of a housing estate. I think it's called Cliftleigh Meadows, 1,000 or so properties. Got no idea about it, but anyway, if you know it, it sounds all right. This guy was parking, as I said, where we were discussing, and got a fine, $330, 2 days in a row. Now, he says it's unfair because he was parked in his own driveway, said it's absolutely disgusting, it's revenue-raising at its finest. He said, I just assume being a concrete driveway, it's all my driveway. Well, he complained to Cessnock City Council because they're the local jurisdiction, and according to the paper, he was told by them, quote, anything past the letterbox is classed as council land. Now, in New South Wales, the land between the front of a property and the road usually includes the nature strip and a footpath. It's publicly owned. It's managed by, well, managed, quote unquote, by local councils. If it's anything like my council, they don't manage it at all. You manage it. You mow the lawn, you tend to this, you do that, you do the edge, you sweep the driveway, and probably, if you live in an area like I do where there's just not enough parking, you probably park your car on the bit of the concrete as well. Anyway, the residents of Cliftleigh Meadows say they've been caught out by the little-known road rule. Look, I don't know what the rule is in every council around the entirety of this great continent of ours, but have you been fined for parking in your driveway? I'm sure there's a reason for it. The fine, that is, and, you know, but look, it's let's just be practical here. It's going to become a necessity for more and more people to just do just this, because the off-street parking will evaporate. 131873. Patricia. Hi, Patricia.
6: Hi, Michael. Can you hear me?
0: Loud and clear.
6: Oh, good. Look, I'm calling about what I consider to be a bureaucratic disgrace happening in Killara, Sydney, yep, right now.
0: North Shore.
6: The Department of Planning has given our community a weaponized 14-day window closing this August the 3rd on Monday to respond to a massive state significant redevelopment of the Lord's Aged Care Home on Stanhope Road. Now, here's the danger. The site directly borders Garigal National Park, and the entire facility relies on a single narrow dead-end road for access. We live directly opposite.
0: You're worried about if a bushfire comes through, I take it?
6: That's right. That's right, because it's on a high ridge here. It can sweep right up. The developer wants to double the density of high-dependency, frail residents in a catastrophic bushfire zone. The Sydney North Planning Panel already threw this out. It was thrown at residents in a catastrophic bushfire zone. The Sydney North Planning Panel already threw this

0: to step in and stop the clock.
1: All right. Well, I tell you what, Patricia, you've explained it very clearly from your point of view. Hang on there for me, would you? I'll pop you back to the team. We'll grab some details and you can send me a few more specifics off here. I've got more time, obviously, to consider them then. And if needed, I will get the minister on and we'll speak about it. But, I mean, this sort of state significant development thing is becoming a real problem across Greater Sydney. There's no doubt about that. Not just for the example that you gave, but all over the place. And to a degree, because what we were just talking about earlier about off-street parking. I mean, a lot of these developments are coming in, greater density. We need it because people have to go somewhere. But how practical is all of this, considering the environment in which we live? So hang on there, Patricia. We'll grab your details. Appreciate your call. Bruce, you can legally explain the parking thing, can you?
2: Yes, Michael. I'm a solicitor. The answer to your question, apart from the obvious council love the revenue, it's more to do with the fact that from your property line to the gutter, people need the egress if they've got prams, strollers, motorised carts, wheelchairs, et al., to go past on your street. So that's why it's illegal.
1: What about the circumstance if there's, and I know this from where I live, there's a footpath, a concrete footpath, which yep. abuts the fence and the gate, and yeah. it's, I don't know, a metre wide or whatever the width normally is, and then the driveway from there to the road. Now, if the bonnet of your car doesn't intrude on the footpath, I mean, is there still scope for being fined?
2: Michael, if the bonnet doesn't intrude, ergo, you're on your own property. Once you leave in front of your property line, it's council property. They made their land, their rules.
1: Yeah. Now, okay, it makes sense. What are we going to do, though? Because, as I said, you know, we've got the immovable legal object here coming up against whatever the saying says. We've got all these people pouring in. We've got a lot of big developments being built without off-street parking. So we're going to get more and more people parking on the street, more and more residents as they come home, therefore won't have their normal spot if they don't have off-street parking themselves. They'll be parking on their driveways. I mean, something's got to give.
2: No. You can't make, unfortunately, Michael, you can't make more land.
1: No, I know. That's what I'm saying.
2: We're going to have a fool day.
1: Yeah, money, money, money. Good on you, Bruce. Appreciate your call. Thank you so much. Tony, what are you saying?
3: Yes, hi, Michael.
1: Hi, Tony.
3: Michael, look, I don't know if other people are having the same problem as me, but despite the announcement by Transport New South Wales to get rid of the old plastic seniors Opal card and move to the contactless payment using a credit card or debit card, it doesn't appear to have got off to a good start today. I've tried multiple times to register through Transport Connect, but had three different fail or outage messages. So it doesn't appear to be working too well at the moment.
1: I wonder if others have had this as well.
3: That's what I'm wondering too, but I've certainly had a number of messages. The last one was a system outage is impacting access to Opal accounts, top-ups and Transport Connect services. So it's not a good start if we're getting those messages.
1: No, I assume your phone did get the alert the other day. Your phone's working and all that, I take it?
3: Yeah, I got the alert. No problem yesterday, Michael.
1: Righto, okay. Tony, I appreciate it. I wonder if others have had that problem. Thank you for letting us know. We'll find out. 131873.
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1: All right, well, here he is, the rugby league oracle. I mean, he's so good, it's as if he's got inside information, but I wouldn't make that accusation. Chook, good afternoon.
5: Mr. Michael McLaren, I'll leave the tiger out of it as the intro this week because yeah. I know you're wounded, but yeah. Good afternoon to you and all our two listeners. How are you?
1: Well, a few more than two, at least four. I'm going well. Now, round 22, we're getting really to the pointy end here. You got five from eight last week. That was more than the average I saw. Now, Cowboys and Roosters.
5: This is a very interesting game. I would normally take the Cowboys against my Roosters up there. However, they were involved in a bruising encounter with the Broncos up there, and I think they've got less time to rest. Sonny Luke replaces Reed Marnie, who's out with concussion. Tom McHaley goes in.

0: in the front row as Griffin Neame is suspended for the Roosters. A couple of changes in the back line with Tommy Talau coming in to take over from Daniel Toops, who's out with a shoulder. Hugo Savala goes into the centre for Billy Smith. We don't really lose that much there, both in attack and defence. I'm concerned about Lindsay Collins, though. He's still sidelined with the ongoing concussion that he suffered in that Thursday of Origin. So he's been missing from us for a while. I'm tipping the Roosters, but this will be a very, very close game. I just think the extra day's rest that the Roosters have had,
1: that'll help,
0: will be enough for them to get over the line. Yeah, 100%.
1: That'll help. Okay, so it's obviously in Townsville, but Roosters. Okay, now, the Dragons, who are at least showing a little bit of something from some of the matches, they're taking on the Dolphins. I can't see them beating the Dolphins, but what say you?
0: Yeah, well, nor can I. As you would recall, we took them last week and I was very, very disappointed. That was the only real tip that I was disappointed with last week. I just thought that they would have given more on the day. The fact that they were playing...
1: Well, started all right.
0: Clint Gustafson. Well, yeah, they did, but then they just went away. They just weren't offering enough in attack. They were their own worst enemy with some unforced errors, but just be, you know, just in a nutshell, they just weren't up to the task. And I thought with the appointment for Dean Young full time, and also celebrating the milestone from Clint Gutherson with his 250th NRL game, they would have delivered more. They didn't. I was highly disappointed. But I certainly agree. I cannot tip the Dragons. Got to go to the Dolphins. They get Jack Bostock back from concussion. Selwyn Cobbo goes back to the wing. Big dramas for them there. Isaiah Katoa is listed among the reserves. If he comes back in, good luck. Jake Averillo and Ray Stone also return to the bench. The Dolphins, Michael, all day, every day.
1: Okay, I reckon this one could be close. Storm and Dogs, they're playing at Amy Park in Melbourne on Friday night.
0: Well, I know it's probably early to call, but seeing what the Bulldogs dished up last week against the Warriors from Wodigo, they were impressive. They never released the pressure. They were fantastic. And, you know, I don't think the Warriors, not that they played all that good, but I don't think the Bulldogs allowed them to play good. For the Storm, unfortunately, they're missing their skipper, Harry Grant, who's still out with a hamstring. He's replaced by Trent Talau, who's been filling in for him rather brilliantly, I must say. Manaya Watiri comes into the centre for Jack Howarth, who's also out. Both Sean Blore and Joe Chan have been added to the bench. That's two big ins for the Storm. The Bulldogs, Cameron Seraldo, he sticks with the same starting 13, and why wouldn't you, given that impressive effort? I think the Bulldogs will beat the Storm down there simply because Harry Grant is out.
1: Okay, yep, that's good reasoning. All right, now the Titans and the Warriors, this is in the Gold Coast.
0: I'm super impressed with the Titans. The way, I mean, Josh Hannay is really starting to turn heads in this team. They were super impressive. Yes, I know they played the Dragons last week, but they blew them off the park once they got going. And, you know, Jaden Campbell was just superb. Their edge back row with Chris Randall and Beau Fermor, they were brilliant. AJ Brinson comes back into the side, coming back from concussion. So Jalen DeGroote, who was fantastic in that game, he makes way, unfortunately, for him. And their bench forward, Kurt Morin, is also back from a leg injury. For the Warriors, Chance Nickel-Klukstad, he comes back in at fullback to replace Tane Taupiki, suffering a foot injury against the Bulldogs. Because it's at Cbus Super Stadium and the way the Titans are playing at the moment, I believe Titans will beat the Warriors. They didn't impress me last week at all, and I think Titans will repeat another defeat for them. I really believe that.
1: I thought the Warriors are pretty ordinary in last week indeed. Okay, Panthers and Raiders. I mean, if the Panthers are going to win the comp, they'll win this one, wouldn't they?
0: Well, they should. And the fact that they're playing at Glen Willow Oval in Mudgee, they always play good in the regional centres, given that a lot of their juniors have come from out in those regions. So they always respect that. Dylan Edwards, however, is sidelined still with that shoulder injury. So Jackson Edgar, who made his debut last week, I thought he was superb. Again, he gets the nod at fullback. Jack Cogger takes over at 5'8". Blaise Talagi is out of form at the moment, in particular with his defence. So that's the only change. For the Raiders, Owen Paddy is back from suspension to start at hooker. Tom Starling goes back to the bench. Arta Mariotta starts in the second row for Noah Martin, out with a quad injury. The Panthers, Michael.
1: Okay, let's whip through the last three. The Broncos are taking on the Knights.
0: Yeah, I think the Broncos at Suncorp, even though Knights have named Kalen Pong, I'm not sure he's 100%, but I'm going the Broncos at home, Michael.
1: All right, Sharks and Rabbits. Gee, the Sharks are on fire.
0: Well, Joel, how are you, Joel? How good are your Sharkies, mate? Eh? I'm tipping them. Go the Sharks.
1: Go the Sharks. They're making a run. And the mighty West Tigers, with Adam Dewey back in the squad, they've, I think, made up. I don't know whether they kissed. They're taking on the Eels.
0: Well, Michael, look, it's a home game for them both. But with what Tigers are going through at the moment, it is hard to tip them in anything. Even if they were involved in a tiddlywing match, you'd have to go to the opposition at the moment. They got more internal problems than anything else. I'm tipping the Eels, and I think the Eels will win quite well.
1: Obviously, Seagulls have the bye.
0: Yeah, Manly Seagulls have got a bye. And Michael, before I go, I just wanted to wish you a happy 41st birthday on Sunday.
1: Oh.
0: You make sure you have a wonderful day. Don't drink too much because you've got to be back on air the next day. Yeah. But have a wonderful day, mate. Have a wonderful day. All the very best to you.
1: Thanks, Chuck. That's very kind. Yeah, hopefully get a bottle of Larry's Finest. That'll see me through on the Sunday. So just to repeat, Roosters, Dolphins, Bulldogs, Titans, Panthers, Broncos, Sharks and Eels.
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1: All right, now, Clinton Maynard coming up straight after three. Got a nice note here from Christina, who says, you know you're getting old when the 2GB presenter's only 2 months younger than you are. I guess so.
11: Yeah. I knew I was getting old when state politicians would reach the job of premier and would be substantially younger than me. happened with Dominic Perrottet a few years ago.
1: True, it did.
11: Despite the grey
1: young. Yeah.
11: Yeah, I mean, Dominic Perrottet, yeah. Early 40s. Chris Minns, again, he's only in his mid-40s.
1: But when you've got 38 children, you're going to have grey hair in your 20s, aren't you?
11: Of course, enlightening to hear Chook's tips there. Now, given that you have, through Chook, a lead, I think, of 16 points now at the top of the 2GB tipping competition, I have varied my tips a little this week.
1: Oh, you've gone for roughies.
11: Well, I listened to the Benji Marshall Adam Dewey press conference this morning, and I've tipped the Tigers.
1: I would have been tempted to do the same.
11: I'm inspired.
1: I go with Chook. I go with Chook.
11: Benji has assured us there is no vaping in the dressing rooms at Concord, and he loves Adam Dewey. So I'm all loved up myself for the Tigers now. I'm backing the Tigers this Sunday afternoon.
1: Yeah, okay. The bookies aren't quite so sure. What have you got after three?
11: Jam-packed program, actually. I'm going to speak with the Roads Minister after 3:30 about the debacle on the M5 today. Now, thankfully, the tunnels have now reopened in both directions.
1: But I should say, sorry, the M4's reopened westbound now as well. Yeah. The two lanes are open.
11: But the fact that the tunnel was closed from 4:30 when they're doing the routine maintenance, find a problem with the vacuum exhaust fans, and then it's knocked out until 11:30. So does that mean, I wondered why they couldn't schedule that closure for this evening. It must have been obviously urgent they needed to change it. Does it mean drivers have been put at risk the last couple of days because of whatever was happening with this particular fan? So the Roads Minister will be on the program. I will certainly bring us up to date on the ICAC situation. I have spoken with David Elliott off air today and he is denying these suggestions that he has had an affair. He said to me, I'd like to see the photos if these photos exist. David Elliott will be on this program, my program, tomorrow and will address these
1: issues.
11: That'll
1: be compulsory listening.
11: So he'll be on tomorrow. But David, I've spoken off air and I'll go into some detail about that today. Lucy Zelich is on the show today and I'll feature a special interview after 5 o'clock. The former Socceroos captain Paul Wade, who's been diagnosed with probable CTE.
1: Yes, yes.
11: He will be on the show after 5. Good. He believes kids should be restricted when they play soccer from hitting the ball.
1: Yeah, well, I mean, people have been saying that for a while, haven't they?
11: And we've seen plenty of rugby league stars that we grew
1: Union
11: up with.
1: Union and all sorts
11: who've
1: of.
11: Have been affected by this as well. So this will be one you want to hear, Paul Wade.
1: Okay, I'll be listening. Absolutely. All right. And Tigers, you reckon by how many?
11: Oh, three.
1: Three? What, a field goal?
11: It'll be a field goal.
1: Field goal.
11: And then they'll kick a penalty.
1: Well, Dewey's back. He can kick one. Good on you, Clinton. Clinton Maynard after three.
10: You're staying up to date on Afternoons. Thanks to the Heritage Hotel, the beef capital's home of steak. On the talk of Central Queensland, 99400.
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0: this time, let's catch up with Maddie. Hi, Maddie.
1: Good afternoon, Michael. The opposition insists inflation is still too high despite the headline figure coming in at a lower than expected 3.8%. Underlying inflation, which ignores short-term volatility, has remained steady at 3.6%. A former public servant has been charged over an alleged multi-million dollar fraud scheme targeting the NDIS. A fair trading investigation could be launched into One Nation's Queensland division unless the party urgently lodges overdue financial documents. And childcare provider Good Start Early Learning is banning traditional class photos due to child safety concerns and the threat of AI deepfakes. In sport, Adam Dewey's declared he will see out the final 3 years of his contract at the West Tigers after thrashing out his issues with coach Benji Marshall. The playmaker apologising to his teammates and Tigers fans for walking out on the team last week. Thanks, Michael. There'll be more news and sport at 3.
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0: Let's catch up with our mate Scott Phillips from The Motley Fool, fool.com.au. Now, Scott, our banks are once again under the spotlight. They've been forced to compensate customers, I think, to the tune of more than $55 million. Why is that?
3: Michael, good afternoon. You've absolutely nailed it. I got to say, mate, we've got to stop talking about the banks doing the wrong thing, but it'd be nice if they would stop doing the wrong thing so we didn't have to talk about them. This time around, mortgage offset accounts. The regulator, 8 separate banks have been dinged by the Australian Securities and Investments Commission, or ASIC, saying there are poor systems and a lack of care by staff meant that customers weren't given the offset savings they should have earned by having money in those offset accounts. It is a remarkable, remarkable story. The mortgage offset market, by the way, the amount of money put in there, about $350 billion. Australians got whacked in an offset account, and that's supposed to reduce the interest you pay on your debt. The bank's supposed to take the loan value, they take out the cash in the offset, and they charge you interest on the difference. The banks have screwed this up by $55 million, as you say. Now, that's only 8 leading banks. I'd love to believe that was all the problems in the sector. I suspect there might be more shadows lurking in the hopefully. I'll say it again. Hopefully this time around, this is the last time we talk about it. The odds are very, very, very, very long. That's true. Unfortunately, we're going to be talking about it much more.
0: Yeah. Markets, dollar and oil.
3: The market's having a very good day. The oil lord's up 0.9% to 9,197 points. The dollar going the other way, off by 0.4%. Excuse me, 69.46 US cents. We were saying there was some good news on oil earlier in the week. That's turned around pretty significantly. Both West Texas and Brent crude up by more than 4% in the last trading session. $82.49 for West Texas. Brent, $87.62. Both US dollars per barrel.
0: So volatile. For obvious reasons. Scott, thank you. Mm-hmm. We'll catch up tomorrow on Thursday. Scott Phillips here with all the finance, of course, from The Motley Fool, fool.com.au. Back to the open line. Becky, g'day.
4: Hello, how are you?
0: Good, thank you, Becky.
4: Just a short comment. I believe you were speaking to a solicitor, Bruce, if I've got his name correctly, regarding the driveways.
0: Oh, yeah.
4: What he said was correct, but he speaks more legal terminology. I actually built my own house as an owner builder. So I actually did a lot of the paperwork that involved the council requirements. Now, the portion of the driveway that goes from the road to your letterbox is actually called a residential crossing. And then the bit behind your letterbox to your property is your driveway. And that flat piece between the road and the residential crossing is called a layback. So you are obligated to construct it, if it isn't already existing, at your own cost. The council claim it as their own because it's on their strip of land, but as the name suggests, it's a residential crossing to allow access across that strip that's not your property. And even if you park, every council, you can say you've got maybe the best of a bad bunch.
0: Yeah.
4: They want revenue. It's really at their discretion and how much they're monitoring, but if you're parked half a metre or fully on it, you are liable for a fine because you are parking on a residential crossing and blocking access.
0: Okay, well explained. Thank you, Becky. Just I put the same question to you. I'm not accusing you. I'm just asking you. Obviously, we have more and more people coming in. We get tighter and tighter density. We're not creating new streets per se in a lot of areas. We're just changing the zoning of the existing areas. More and more cars. A lot of places won't have off-street parking, so people will park on the street. You've got to put the thing somewhere. Residents then come home to their detached homes. Where are they going to park? I mean, all I'm saying is, has anyone thought of the knock-on consequences here?
4: I think that's where it comes into the council and the planners and the developers. I actually live in the Hawkesbury. I'm on a battle axe block.
0: Yep.
4: And so that driveway that I was just speaking about, I actually don't even own it. My front neighbour owns it, and I only have right of access. And with the multiple vehicles that I have, I can't park there, but then they park on the frontage because their house is on the front area. And they've just constructed a bunch of townhouses that are three bedrooms, and they only allocate one spot. So for me to dodge and weave a two-way street where the bus is coming around, it is very critical when you're trying to come in and out a quiet street because there is no parking. So they need to do better because people are going to park on that residential crossing because they have no other choice and they want to park where they reside.
0: Well said. Great call. Good on you, Becky. Thank you for that. Joshua. Hi, Joshua. Thanks for holding on.
5: Hey, Michael, how are you, mate?
0: Mate, I'm really good. Hope you are too.
5: Yeah, I'm going pretty good. Look, mate, I just wanted to talk about Transport for New South Wales and Opal Card, how they're making people not have to worry about with the concession gold Opal Card, $2.50. Now, okay, it's a good idea, but also not a good idea at the same time, because if you try and link your debit or credit card to your phone. Now, just say your phone gets stolen or something like that. Well, it's just a matter of someone going into your account and hacking it. And also, not only that, I feel sorry for the elderly, because the elderly may not have the smartphones, and really, I think the physical card can still be used. Yep,
0: No worries.
5: It's still got the. So just as a backup, but still, I recommend for people to still use the physical card as well as their phone, just in case that the phone might be a good idea, but especially on buses too, like catching buses. Like I've ridden buses since I was 4 years old, and I've noticed in the past few years that people are trying to tap on and it doesn't work, and they try again and try again, and the bus driver's trying to wait for them to sit down, but they... and the drivers say to them, look, don't worry about it.
0: Yeah, they say just go to the back. I've seen it, and you get that bong bong bong bong noise all the time. But look, no, you're sort of a man that speaks the same language that I do. Look, technology's there. It can be very, very productive and all the rest of it. I'm not saying people don't use it, but I'm not the type to go and use my phone to tap for payments and no, because, you know, I mean, you just see all these stories about hackings and the digital world. I mean, it's convenient, but it has its limitations, in my humble opinion. Thank you, Joshua. Appreciate that. We'll take a break when we come back. Daniel Wilde.
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2: 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It's for you. It's Cocoa Brew. 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
0: Quarter to three, the afternoon is flying by, and we'll have track of the day for you shortly. Look, as you know, yesterday, the federal government, there's a lot of high-vis going on. They announced they'd conduct a pre-feasibility study into the construction of a new oil refinery. Now, they're looking at Western Australia. Now, look, I've got to say, despite some news outlets getting a bit ahead of themselves and announcing that, you know, this was sort of going to happen, that we're getting this third refinery, at this stage, the only thing we are getting is that the WA and the federal government are going to spend $4 million on a study, whether indeed the new project stacks up, whether it should in fact go ahead. There's every likelihood they'll say no. Now, if it does eventually get off the ground, and we do need more refining capacity, it would be the first new oil refinery built in this country since the 1960s. Of course, since then, we've shut down a hell of a lot of refineries, but it would be the third, because there's one in Brisbane and there's one in Geelong. Now, as we've seen over the last 6 months with the conflict in Iran bringing fuel security into sharp focus, we're going to need to shore up our own national resilience and our capabilities to guard ourselves against future shocks. A point to make, though, even if we were to open up a third refinery, let's say at Kwinana or somewhere over there in the west, it would still be refining imported crude. And one point that a number of people have made in light of the announcement yesterday is, well, okay, it's one thing to have a refinery, but that's only part of the story. It would be even better if we were still producing our own oil and then turning that into petroleum products. Maybe baby steps. Daniel Wild is the Deputy Executive Director at the Institute of Public Affairs. I always enjoy speaking with Daniel. He's with me on the line. He's looked into it. G'day, Daniel.
17: G'day, Michael. How are you?
0: I'm all right. A lot of media yesterday, people were getting the impression that we had this thing sort of signed, sealed and on the way to being delivered. It's sort of typical government. We're going to have a feasibility study and there's probably then going to be an environmental study. And I mean, you and I might be dead before a decision's made. I don't know. I think we both agree a third oil refinery would be a very good idea, but we're nowhere near there yet, are we?
17: It's never going to happen. You know, it's a sick joke. It's a feasibility, what do they call it? A pre-feasibility study. So, you know, he's going out there, Albanese's going out there saying it's going to create all these jobs. Well, yeah, if you build the thing, last time I checked, Michael, a feasibility study does create jobs, creates jobs for bureaucrats and politicians and advisors, but it doesn't create jobs for normal Australians. So look, at the end of the day, we're not going to be building any more refineries or any other high value industry while we have the policy of net zero. So if the government wants to get fair dinkum with Australians and say that we're going to build this thing, then that's great. We're all behind it, but let's get rid of net zero and all of the other impediments, the red tape, the regulation and everything else before we can get on with it.
0: Yeah, I mean, I was going to ask you about that net zero thing because, you know, a lot of people assume it only applies to the electricity grid, but it really will be an economy-wide situation. I'd imagine Chris Bowen isn't that keen in his own portfolio and now as the president of the global climate religion. I don't think he'd be that keen to be having a third refinery built in Australia processing oil, would he?
17: No, well, that's his net zero gone, isn't it? I mean, I imagine he's apocalyptic about this. I mean, has he talked to Anthony Albanese? Have they talked to each other? I can't imagine Chris Bowen likes this at all. I haven't heard him say anything positive about it. And what we know is one of the key policies under net zero is something that they call the safeguard mechanism. Now, that sounds like a great thing until you learn that it's basically a carbon tax. You know, what it does is it says that large projects that include refineries, by the way, have to reduce their emissions or purchase carbon credits in order to keep operating. So this is a massive cost. We crunched the numbers on this, and you mentioned there's two refineries we have left, one in Brisbane, one in Geelong. The total annual cost is $165.5 million to these two refineries because of the net zero policy.
0: Or so just they're paying that at the moment, or are they still exempt?
17: No, they pay it. This is the cost to those two refineries. So how can you have a policy that is imposing $165.5 million cost on the two remaining refineries, and then you tell us you're going to build another one? Why don't you just get rid of the cost to start with? I mean, there's a reason why we're not getting private investment, because of the massive costs that are there. So get rid of the damage first.
0: Well, I agree with that. Okay, so let's assume, we've got to be a bit positive. It's, you know, late on a Wednesday afternoon, you're coming down. So we build this thing in, you know, 2030-something, and we then say, all right, well, it's open for business. Let's start refining. Oh, hang on. It's a bit like the hospital. We don't have the patient yet. So we've got to bring in the crude, or we've got to bring in the product to refine. Now, you know, once upon a time, Australia was pumping out of the Bass Strait and whatever. These days, we import 90-something, I think 90% of our petroleum is imported refined product. So we'd be importing the base product from somewhere else. Okay, so yeah, good. We've increased our refining capacity, but if we can't get access to the product it refines because Strait of Hormuz is blocked or China's blocked the South China Sea or whatever it is, what's it going to be doing with itself?
17: Well, you make a very important point, and this is what happens when you have government by press release, is they're just trying to manage one day at a time. So they've been caught out with the Iran war, and fair enough, you know, external events happen. No one's blaming the government for what's happening overseas. But it has to be said, it's not just the Labor government, but the previous coalition government federally also oversaw the decline of our capacity to actually get the oil out of the ground and to refine it here in Australia. So this has been going on now for many, many years. So you're spot on. You need two things. You need the oil itself, because here we're talking about sovereign capability. So what does that mean? It means we have the ability to do everything end to end, so we're not dependent upon anyone else. So there's nothing wrong with importing things, that's great, but when things stop working internationally, when there is a war, when there is a supply chain disruption, we want to know that we have the fundamentals that we need in this country so that we have oil and other liquid fuels available for our use. But you're quite right. If we don't have the oil out of the ground, then you're not fixing the sovereign component of the problem.
0: You've made a move toward it, but there's still a long way to go. Mind you, with that said, and I'm no geologist. I know people that say, look, there's oil out there. There's others that say, look, it's just too prohibitively expensive and difficult to get what oil there might be from the Australian economic zone. Have you got any sense of how much oil might be out there, how easy it would be to drill, and indeed, is it near Western Australia if this is where the refinery is going to be?
17: These are all good questions, and no, I don't know the details of the practicalities of getting the oil out of the ground. Well, what I do know is that for a number of years, we've had a very hostile policy environment to doing any of these activities. Sure. So to begin with, you need to have the exploration. There needs to be an incentive for investors and the private sector to actually go out there and explore the possibility of where this oil might be to see whether it's economically feasible to get it out of the ground. I think if you can't get past stage one, which is, well, no matter what we do, it's going to be too costly, which is often the case in this country at the moment, sadly, then, you know, we're never going to have an idea of this. So look, I just think we've got to get on with it, get rid of the barriers, let's see what oil is out there, and then make a decision.
0: Okay, just finally then, the talk about a third refinery, Labor state government in Western Australia, Labor federal government. As you said, we've got all the net zero stuff and the electrification of the fleet and all of these things going on from a policy point of view at the moment. But what is all of this actually saying about the likelihood of Australia becoming a fully electric fleet? I'm thinking particularly trucking here, and given our geography and the like. I mean, if indeed we were well on the way to electrifying everything, I mean, you wouldn't be bothered with a third refinery. You'd probably be shutting one of the two down. So what is this actually saying about the economy?
17: Well, I think what it's saying is, you know, it's getting mugged by reality, as they say, isn't it? I mean, it's okay to have these, you know, these ideas of electrification, or I think there's many problems with it no matter, you know, what side you're on. But, you know, the reality is that you need to have liquid fuels to power an economy from many different vantage points. And our economy and most other developed economies rely upon that. So I think even this government now is saying, well, look, hang on a minute, we've had this big shock. it showcased how important it is to have the traditional sources of power in this country. So, and also the other point I make is I haven't actually heard Anthony Albanese say the words net zero for a while. I mean, he certainly hasn't defended the policy for a while. So, you know, maybe they are coming to their senses.
0: Well, polling might be suggesting that he shouldn't do it. Good to speak, Daniel, of Focus Groups. Thank you for your insight, as always.
17: My pleasure. Thank you.
0: All the best, Daniel Wilde there from the IPA. 131873. All right, let's get track of the day in before we skedaddle. I've got another double pass. I'll try that again. Another double pass to see Fiddler on the Roof. Now, look, you've got to be in Sydney on August the 12th. And so if you can get to Sydney, or you are in Sydney, August 12th, you want to join us, we'll be there at Fiddler on the Roof. 131873. I've got a double pass, but you've got to answer me this question. Which novel by J.R.R. Tolkien was published on this day in 1954. Which novel by Tolkien was published on this day in 1954? There's a clue in the song, and the first one with the right answer, 131873, will join us, Sydney's Theatre Royal, August 12th, to see Fiddler on the Roof.

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13: Look, good on you, Gillian. Well done. You'll be with us at the Theatre Royal in Sydney on the 12th of August. The answer, of course, was the Fellowship of the Ring. Ring, ring, give me a call. The Fellowship of the Ring. Oh, do that tomorrow. Don't do that. No, we don't have time. But I'll be speaking with you tomorrow. Those who missed Chook's footy tips, they'll be up on the website as well. And, I'm not telling you what to do, but he's done rather well so far this year. Have a good afternoon. I'll see you tomorrow.
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14: Hey, I'm Brooke Seychelle. Good news for homeowners today, with annual inflation slowing from 4 to 3.8%. The reduction means the RBA is more likely to leave interest rates on hold at its August meeting. But Kate Brown from Compare Club says you can still get a better deal on your mortgage.
15: While inflation has eased slightly, mortgage holders can still reduce their payments and pay off their home loan sooner by shopping around for a lower interest rate.
14: Rescue crews are searching for survivors after a powerful earthquake struck southern Japan. At least 13 people have died. Authorities are warning strong aftershocks remain possible. The fuel excise discount will officially end on Sunday. Treasurer Jim Chalmers confirming the relief at the Bowser will end on August 2, despite fresh tensions in the Middle East.
16: That's because it has played a really important role, helping to take some of the sting out of these cost of living pressures. But as I've made clear, it was never the government's intention for that to be permanent.
14: Authorities say it's very likely the H5 strain of bird flu is spreading locally following an increase in suspected cases in South Australia. 11 local cases have been identified, including in the state's southeast and Kangaroo Island. Testing is underway at the CSIRO. And waste management authorities claim needles used for weight loss drugs are ending up in recycling bins. There have been several instances in Tasmania, and operators are worried landfill could become contaminated by the medical sharps.
0: First wash free. 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T's and C's apply. 994RO, your sport now.
14: Stephen King says he's sure the club will be excited to play against Christian Petrarca when the D's face the Suns on Sunday. Trark will be facing his former club for the first time since moving to the Glitter Strip, but the Melbourne coach says they're not spending too much time thinking about it.
17: We haven't mentioned it, but I'm sure They'll be excited to see him, champion of our club, and he's had a great year. So for us, it's just another weapon on a pretty talented team that we'll have to try and contain.
14: And the Rabbitohs have named Brandon Smith to take on the Sharks this week, despite concerns around a calf injury.
0: 4RO weather for Rockhampton and Central Queensland. Dynamic mobility aids. Freedom without limits. 420 Richardson Road.
18: It's been a mostly fine day today. Not as much as cloudy as what it was yesterday. And the top temperature for this afternoon, dare I say, it was certainly on the warmer side. The hottest place in Central Queensland was Rockhampton, which got to about 28 degrees at about 2:30 this afternoon. Billawilla topped out at 25, Gladstone 26, and Yeppoon 22. Tonight we're going to drop down to a low of 10 degrees in Rocky. Yeppoon will see 12, Gladstone 11, and Billawilla 4. Good old Billow, always freezing at this time of the year. And tomorrow we'll see a chance of some fog about early in the morning, but will then be a mostly sunny day with light winds expected. And another warmish kind of one, another top of about 27 degrees for Rocky tomorrow. 23 for Yeppoon, Gladstone 25 and Billawilla 25. And then for the rest of the week, heading into that weekend, it's not going to change too much. Maybe those maximum temperatures will drop a couple of degrees. Minimums will stay about the same. And mostly sunny for Friday. Saturday and Sunday expected to be partly cloudy days. Could even see a slight spots of rain on Sunday. Right now, it's 25 in Billawilla. Gladstone is 21. Yeppoon is 21. Rocky is 27 degrees.
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Good afternoon. This is Luke here as we get ready to start the drive show on 994RO 49227990. If you'd like to have a chat, always here, always willing, always. If I was smart, I would have started playing Bon Jovi's song Always then, but I'm not that smart. It doesn't matter though. How you doing, by the way? Happy Wednesday. It's the last few days of July. Great to have your company this afternoon. Coming up, we've got some history later on today. And, you know, I believe we're talking about the moon for some reason. Why are we talking about the moon? We'll talk to Phil Hoare from Tyne Safari Walking Tours. We'll also have a chat with Mark from the Fitzroy River Men's Shed and loads more. Plus, I'll be giving you a chance to win the final tickets for Holy Days. We've got our premiere tonight, so we will do that this afternoon, very soon, in fact. So keep on listening to 4RO because I will be giving you that chance to win those tickets very soon because, you know, it starts at like 6:30, so we need to give them away quickly. So that's coming up very soon, the final tickets for 4RO's movie premiere of Holy Days coming up this hour, I'll say probably in around 20, 30 minutes. So keep listening here to 4RO. Let's play a song now. Love these guys. This is Matchbox 20 and Push.

0: Luke here this afternoon on 994 RO. Let's touch on some news this afternoon. And the first story I want to highlight is actually based on a subject matter that was quite prevalent in the news going back a couple of weeks ago, but now they've just stopped talking about it. But I can tell you now, the issue has definitely not gone away. And, well, at the end of the story, you'll feel like it'll never go away. But let's get into it. In fact, it comes from today's Morning Bulletin. There's a couple of stories around this similar theme. I'm not going to touch on one of them, which has been quite a high-profile case because it's very, very sad. And I don't want to go into that this time of day in the afternoons. But I will touch on one of the stories in today's Morning Bulletin. A serial domestic violence offender with 16 previous DV order contraventions on his rap sheet has found himself in trouble again. The 33-year-old man, who by law cannot be named, appeared in custody in the Gladstone Magistrates Court, where he pleaded guilty to charges including two counts of contravening a domestic violence order, both aggravated offences. The court heard the man's latest offending between March and May involved him contacting the aggrieved female and also going to her residence when he was not allowed to do either. He committed these offences while he was on parole and a suspended sentence. It goes on to talk about his 11-page criminal history, which includes 16 previous contraventions of domestic violence orders, with the magistrate saying, "So you've been continuing to offend in this way for over 10 years. And you've got shown complete contempt, disregard for the order." In the end, the magistrate said they activated the suspended sentence in full and they sentenced the man to 6 months jail, declared 69 days pre-sentence custody as time already served with immediate parole eligibility. So he could be getting parole. There was a story like this, exactly the same, in the Morning Bulletin probably about a week ago now. And it is... I said my piece then about that one. I'm not going to repeat myself, but will things change? It's certainly not feeling like it will it? All right, let's change the subject to something a little bit less depressing. All right, water on Mars. Let's talk about that. More than 20 years after NASA's Spirit rover landed on Mars, an Australian researcher has uncovered new evidence that suggests water may once have covered large parts of the red planet. Edith Cowan University Deputy Vice Chancellor Researcher Paulo D'Souza, who worked on NASA's Mars Exploration Rover mission, has discovered mineral clues that had remained hidden in the rover data for decades. By re-examining observations collected by the Spirit rover over more than 2,000 days on Mars, Professor D'Souza identified traces of hematite and altered magnetite in Martian soil. These minerals are important because they can form when rocks interact with water, giving scientists and space enthusiasts reason to believe water was once on Mars. I feel like it's generally accepted that there was. They just need to have the physical evidence. There's all signs that says yes, but yeah, that's kind of cool. Patients' privacy is being put at risk by the use of unregulated artificial intelligence-enabled scribes and GP consultations and psychological sessions, a new report has found. In a new paper titled Off the Record, AI Scribes in Australian Healthcare, Australian human rights organisation Digital Rights Watch found patients are not being adequately informed or protected when it comes to the use of devices and software in clinical settings. The scribes, sometimes called AI note-takers, or ambient scribes, are untested and often used without consent. The report claims, citing an account from a father who only discovered his son's GP appointment was being transcribed when he overheard the doctor mumbling into a computer, saying in the report, the GP explained at that point that he was using an AI scribe. However, no consent was sought prior to the collection of the sensitive personal information of his young child. The father asked the doctor for information about it and none was available, nor was any posted at the reception desk where the father asked after the appointment. And finally, legendary singer Carly Simon has been diagnosed with Parkinson's disease. The 83-year-old released a statement on Monday to address her recent silence after fans and friends had begun to question why they had not heard from her, with the singer stating, "So many people have written to me, kindly wondering about my relative silence, asking how I am and what I have been doing. The truth is, I've been learning how to live with Parkinson's disease." So that's some sad news there about Carly Simon. Hope she is well. Favourite Carly Simon song? I mean, You're So Vain is such a massive song. Do you go past that? I mean, of course, there's like Jesse, Nobody Does It Better, and many others too. This is Luke here. That's some news. If you want to have your say, 4922 7990 as we drive you home on this Wednesday afternoon.
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0: baby, now that I've found you here. It's just after 3:30 on this Wednesday afternoon, the 29th of July. Hope you're well. Great to have your company as you drive you home to Savo. Shortly, you're going to hear about the new thing coming to the Rocky Swap, which is happening, it's happening next couple of days. And so on Friday and Saturday. And actually, Aaron caught up with one of the organisers, Nikki, this morning to talk about a whole bunch of things with the Rocky Swap. Don't forget, we are broadcasting from there on Saturday. But what I want to do right now also is give you the chance to win the last tickets to get along to our premiere tonight, Holy Days, at Event Cinemas. So if you would like to go, and now you need to collect these tickets as well, give me a call, 4922-7990. This looks like a fun new movie. It's about three nuns road tripping their way down south in New Zealand, the South Island there. And, yeah, it stars like Australian acting royalty like Jackie Weaver, Judy Davis and more. And it should be a fun film. So if you would like to come along to our premiere, it's not even out yet. It's not out for like next week or something. Give me a call on 4922-7990.
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0: Lukey this afternoon on 990 for ROs. He drive you home on this Wednesday afternoon. And this Saturday, a very exciting event is taking place. In fact, it's so exciting. It's the type of excitement that people get up at 4 a.m. for to start lining up before gates open at 7 a.m. That level of excitement. Of course, it's Rocky Swap back for another year and 1,100 stalls, which is so many. That's massive. It's at the Rocky Showgrounds. And Aaron caught up with Nikki, one of the organisers behind Rocky Swap this year. And this year, for the first time, they're having a chrome bumper car and hot rod display. And they spoke about that this morning.
1: We're really excited about this. So I've been involved with the swap now for the last 4 years and we've been working towards this. So we're looking forward to welcoming a huge variety of classic cars and hot rods. And some of the photos that we've been receiving, the cars are just beautiful.
2: It just adds a new dimension to the swap, doesn't it?
1: It does, and I think that's something that we had been missing. I've travelled all up and down the east coast of Australia looking at other swaps just to sort of see if there's things that we could add to ours or if we could do things better. And one of the things that I kept seeing was that there was always these car and machinery displays, so we thought let's bring it to Rocky and see how we go.
0: That's Nikki talking to Aaron this morning during the Boodles Big Breakfast at Rocky Swap, which starts on Saturday morning. Gates open 7 a.m. And as I said, get up early. It should be a huge day, as it always is. And we'll be broadcasting live on Saturday morning from Rocky Swap. So get in. And if you do, if you're not going there, Aaron will be broadcasting from there. If you do get there, go and see him. Show him what you bought. Show him what you found. Those little treasures that I love at these things. So, yeah, go show him and I'm sure he'll talk about it without a doubt. So that's happening this Saturday on 990 4RO.
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2: Hi, we're turning back the clock on July 29. In 1948, the games of the 14th Olympiad opened in London. The first games in 12 years, following a hiatus caused by World War II.
12: Finally, as hosts came Great Britain, and the gathering of 58 countries was complete.
2: The Beatles movie Help premiered on this day in 1965.
13: And Ringo.
5: Will he ever play the drums again?
2: It's the anniversary of the fairy tale wedding that didn't have a fairy tale ending. Prince Charles married Lady Diana Spencer in a ceremony that was watched by millions around the world on this day in 1981.
13: The bride is greeted by a fanfare sounded by the state trumpeters under the portico of St. Paul.
2: Actually, not a great day for marriages all round. Elizabeth Taylor divorced Richard Burton for the second time in 1976, and Brad Pitt married Jennifer Aniston on this day in 2000. That ended in 2005.
14: I feel like I've been unbelievably lucky in love. It just might not look the way it's supposed to look at this point.
2: To the July 29 birthday, special one for Neil Doughty, founding member of REO Speedwagon. He's 80. And legendary Australian comedian Col Elliott is on the birthday list. He's 77 today.
15: We go to the MCG. That means men kick a goal.
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2: Actor Will Wheaton celebrates his 54th birthday. Made cameos on The Big Bang Theory.
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2: Spanish Formula One champion Fernando Alonso is 45 today.
19: Never dream of winning a Grand Prix or being on the podium. And I had now two championships.
2: Former Port Adelaide and Hawthorn champion Chad Wingard turns 33.
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2: And Socceroo and three-time A-League Golden Boot winner Jamie McLaren is also 33.
21: Now the scraps, Jamie McLaren!
2: Finally, it was on this day in 1974 that Mamas and the Papas singer Cass Elliott, better known as Mama Cass, died at the age of just 32.
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0: Baby Charles, Don't Walk Away, 994 RO, 4 minutes away from 4 o'clock. Got the Awesome Foursome coming up shortly this afternoon. My name is Luke Cross, driving you home. And tomorrow's, being that it's Thursday, it means it's footy tipping day. So if you've not sent us a message on Facebook, make sure you get a give Aaron a call tomorrow morning, or send us a message on Facebook now if you want. If you want to be our guest tipper with the 4RO footy tipping competition for a chance to win that jackpot to spend at Coco Brew, can you out-tip Robin? It's a tough job. To be honest, it's a tough job just tipping footy at the best of times. In fact, I was having a conversation with a friend of mine who's in like a footy tipping competition, and they got one friend who always forgets, like just the, you know, always forgets to put their tips in. So the program or whatever that they use defaults to however it defaults, and this person is sitting second with the default tips most weeks. So, yeah, if you rank yourself, or even if you don't rank yourself as a footy tipper, get onto it tomorrow morning, and we will be looking for that expert tipper to go up against Robin with the 4RO footy tipping competition, thanks to Coco Brew, Coco Brew Express, and the new Coco Brew Riverfront. And don't forget, it's for me, it's for you, it's Coco Brew.
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9: Hey, I'm Brooke Seychelle. It looks like Aussie mortgage holders may have been spared another interest rate hike. The latest inflation figures have come in lower than expected. Headline inflation eased from 4% in May to 3.8% in June. The CSIRO boss has defended restructures within the organisation, despite recently receiving around $387 million in federal funding. Speaking at the National Press Club today, Doug Hilton says he's faced lots of challenges since 2023, including ageing infrastructure and staff cuts.
10: After holistically reviewing all of our science for the first time in many years, We made the choice, the hard choice, to exit some areas of science and narrow our focus in others, rather than tip pruning and running the risk of doing nothing at scale.
9: On the ABC there, Dan Andrews has released a statement praising Jacinta Allan following her resignation yesterday. The former Premier says Jacinta is a champion for workers and women. He's also congratulated Ben Carroll and says he believes the Premier can win in November. Meanwhile, One Nation is at risk of losing its legal status in Queensland. The regulator has revealed the party has failed to lodge audited financial statements for a three-year period. And Qantas has made history, completing the longest flight by a commercial aircraft. The custom-built Airbus 350 has arrived in France from Melbourne with a flight time of 24 hours and 24 minutes.
1: A man's toy shop. 450 grand grease cartridge from $10. 994 RO. 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
9: In sport, Sam Doherty has opened up on his exit from Carlton, the former Blues captain revealing in his new book that he felt disrespected by the club in the final months. Doherty retired in 2025 after 184 games and bouts of cancer and torn ACLs. And the Dragons have confirmed the signing of Dolphin star Cody Nikorima. The 32-year-old has put pen to paper on a two-year deal from 2027. That's the latest in news and sport.
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0: It's been a lovely winter's day today, with Rockhampton being the hottest, getting to a top of 28 degrees. Billawilla got to 25, Gladstone 26, and Yeppoon not quite as warm, getting to 22 this afternoon. And it's going to drop down to an overnight low tonight in Rocky to 10, so a couple of degrees cooler than what it was this morning, and might see some fog about early across central Queensland, but after that should be a mostly sunny day. Looking at Yeppoon, 12 to 23, Gladstone 11 to 25, and Billawilla tomorrow 4 to 25 degrees. And then the rest of the week, heading to Friday, Saturday and Sunday, mostly sunny, maybe a bit cloudier on Saturday and Sunday, possibly even a few spots of rain on Sunday. And right now it is 24 in Billawilla, Gladstone is 22, Yeppoon is 20, and Rocky is currently 26 degrees.
1: This is 4RO's Awesome Foursome. These songs are all linked. Let us know when you've solved the mystery on Facebook, The Talk of Central Queensland, 990.

He's So Fine here on 994RO. The Chiffins, He's So Fine here on 994RO.

0: Agadu, and also the chiffon says just there with he's so fine. Well, I had to Google what the chiffon was, to be honest with you, but it is materials. They're all materials, and the clue that I posted on Facebook was material girl. So well done to those that, and very few of you who got that one right. Well done. That is the 4RO Awesome Foursome. Thanks to Galactic Donuts. Coming up, we're going to catch up with Mark from the Fitzroy River Men's Shed. Plus, we have tax tips.
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0: Daddy Cool, come back again on 994 RO. We are not too far away from 4:30 here this afternoon on this Hump Day Wednesday. And shortly you're going to catch up with Mark from the Fitzroy River Menchie. We'll have a chat with him. Have you heard about the secret sound? If you know, you know. But we'll talk about that after 5 o'clock. And also, actually, today is our... we'll catch up with Phil Hall from Tyne Safari Walking Tours to talk a bit of history. And he said something about the moon. So I don't know what that's about, but we'll catch up with him after 5. And don't forget, it is the final round of the Rockhampton Rugby League this weekend, this Saturday with the final games just around the corner. On Saturday, we got Yeppoon taking on Norths, Fitzroy hosting Tanham Sands, and Rocky Brothers facing Gladstone Brothers. And Valleys will go head-to-head with Emu Park in a crucial clashes across the A-grade, women's reserves, and under-19s competitions. And final positions are on the line. Every point is count, so get out there and support your local rugby league before the finals all start. So there's plenty of action in the Intersport Yeppoon Women's, the Rod North and Sons Coach Division Reserves, Granger Contracting Under-19s, showcasing that depth in rugby league across central Queensland. And catch all the action in the NRG Industrial A-Grade Premiership and all the other grades as well. And 4RO is keeping you up to date during the season thanks to Club Parkhurst, our coverage sponsors supporting our community.
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1: 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It's just another thing you've got handled like an absolute boss. 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Website costs, postage, packaging, tools, subscriptions, it all adds up. And come tax time, your deductions can help soften the blow. Being your own boss is empowering. Just don't forget that you're also your own finance department.
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0: Zone 94 IRO. It's Luke here driving home this afternoon and dropping into the studio. For the first time, it feels like in a long time, it's the one and only Mark from the Fitzroy River Menshed. Hey, Mark, how are you?
1: Very good, Luke.
0: It's been one of those times. I went on leave, you had some things that you were doing, and now finally you've returned and plenty to talk about as well.
1: Yeah, yes, life's been very busy at the Menshed, I can tell you.
0: Yes. There's a couple of big life events happened recently. We'll finish with that. I reckon we'll start with the fact that Rocky Swap is coming up and you guys are going to be there.
1: Oh, yes. This weekend, I think the old fellas will sleep really good on Sunday afternoon. They'll need their kindy nap because we'll have the snag wagon, our barbecue trailer. Oh, and just a little sideline. I've had a few people sort of look at me when I say snag wagon. And they go, yeah, I get the thing about the snag being a sausage, but they've forgotten about the acronym. Snag, sensitive new age guys.
0: God, I remember that. That was like a thing in the 90s.
1: Yeah, I know. Well, we're showing our age. But I've had to remind a few people about the play on words with our snag wagon. Anyway, it'll be at the Rocky Swap. We're going to feed the stall holders on Friday night because they all bump in on Thursday and Friday, and they'll be looking for something to eat on Friday night because a lot of them sleep over.
0: Last thing you want to do after some travelling long distances to be there, setting everything up and whatnot, and after a big day is to think, oh, now I've got to feed myself.
1: Yeah. So we thought that would be something great for the community.
0: Excellent.
1: And then we'll be there all day Saturday. So, yes, I think there will be a fair few snags and some delicious bacon and egg burgers cooked on Saturday and Friday night.
0: Sounds good. I'm sure Aaron will be seeking you out. He'll smell you out.
1: Yeah. I'll find him. Special bacon and egg burger.
0: Yeah, nice.
1: I'll double the bacon for him.
0: Nice. And also, it's not the end of it, though. You got that on Friday, Saturday, but then you also have something on Sunday as well.
1: Yeah, this is why they're going to sleep really well Sunday afternoon, because Sunday morning we were asked, there's G'day Little Queenslanders at the Kershaw Gardens for young children. They're going to have Bluey there and that sort of thing. And they have asked the Menshed to come and do a sausage sizzle for
0: nice.
1: Them. So, yes, I'm very proud that we got asked to support that event because, again, something wonderful for our community.
0: Yeah, it's great. Great to see you. And you get to be near Bluey, the one and only.
1: Yeah,
0: Bluey.
1: I know. I wonder if he likes his sausages raw or is
0: one of the characters is actually a sausage dog. I can't remember which one, though. I know Bandit is the dad, and I can so relate to him so much. It's like I found myself once. My kids were never into Bluey as much as I was.
1: Right.
0: When the first few years ago, but yeah.
1: Yeah, well, my son had a sausage dog, and I once had a couple of rums and got on eBay and bought the little jacket thing for it that is in the shape of the bun that the sausage goes in.
0: we got neighbours that have those dogs as
1: well. Yeah, I couldn't resist.
0: I would absolutely do the same. And finally, you've had some birthdays recently.
1: Yes, our two oldest members, one's 91, celebrated his 91st birthday, and the other fellow was 92.
0: Wow.
1: And we just love having them come down the shed. So one of them got a birthday cake, which is the one you have for your little five-year-olds, where it's got all the hundreds and thousands around it.
0: Yes.
1: It's got the big chocolate dome on the top that's full of lollies. So we had that for him.
0: Let's not age these things. I'm the guy that my birthday, when I get a cake, I want an ice cream cake. One of the Freddo ice cream cakes.
1: Oh, Freddo ice cream.
0: Yeah.
1: So we had that.
0: I'm a simple man.
1: Yeah, and he struggled to work out that you actually got to crack the chocolate open. And then the other fella, just for a bit of fun, we got the sparklers out.
0: Ah, oh, love it.
1: So he got sparklers, and you can imagine 26 fellas sitting around the morning tea table going, happy birthday to you.
0: Waving sparkles about.
1: Yeah, it was just so good.
0: Amazing.
1: And it's great camaraderie.
0: So happy birthday to those two gentlemen. And I mean, you know, 91, what's that? That's 30s? Would that be, have I done the maths correctly?
1: Yeah, basically. Yeah. Yeah,
0: some of the like changes they've seen. Like, absolutely. Across, you know, just even in the last 20 years, things have changed so much. That's crazy. It's absolutely wild.
1: Yeah, so it's wonderful that they come along and enjoy themselves, and that's what men's sheds are there for.
0: Yep.
1: You know, they're a health and well-being support service. Yeah.
0: And we absolutely appreciate you dropping in and to telling us all about what you guys are up to. So feel free to drop into the men's shed. Is it Tuesdays and Thursdays?
1: Yes, Tuesdays and Thursdays. We've actually started opening on Wednesdays now as well, because 26 fellas around the morning tea table, we're scratching for enough chairs and enough table space with the current size of the men's shed that we've got. So we've decided that we will open an extra day to try and spread the load out, because it is becoming quite popular.
0: Oh, well, that's good to hear.
1: Absolutely.
0: It's a good problem to have.
1: I'm excited. That's what I get my jollies about, is seeing that many fellas sitting around the table enjoying themselves.
0: Brilliant. Thanks, Mark. Appreciate it.
1: My pleasure, Luke, always.
0: That is Mark from the Fitzroy River Men's Shed. Always great to have him drop in. This is Luke here on 990 4RO. So you drive you home this afternoon.
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0: Do-a-diddy-diddy-dum-diddy-doo. I'd love to be in the writing room when that song came about. Did anyone say, you can't write a song called that? Or was everyone like, just okay? I mean, it was, what, the 60s? So you can, you know, a lot of things going around the 60s, I imagine, probably inspired these things. Anyway, how you doing this afternoon? This is Luke Cross here. We're driving you home on 994RO. We're in Wednesday, so halfway point of the working week. And tomorrow morning, just after 7 o'clock, the 4RO Wonder Wheel does return with a jackpot of $750. If you'd like that $750, pretty easy. Think of two numbers. Between 1 and 50, and if you can get through, and it's always a challenge, particularly when those numbers are pretty high, like $750 to spend at Harvey Norman Computers and Electrical, it can be a challenge to get through, but if you are lucky enough, you never know, and if your number comes up, you're sitting pretty, I can say that much. And as I've said before, it's also that kind of competition that may never go off as well. But hey, we'll find out tomorrow morning, just after 7 o'clock during the Boodles Big Breakfast, the 4RO Wonder Wheel, thanks to Harvey Norman Computers and Electrical. News is next, and we'll catch up with Phil Hall from Tyne Safari Walking Tours to talk history.
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7: Hey, I'm Brooke Seychelle. Authorities have confirmed a local transmission of the H5 bird flu strain in South Australia. Agriculture and Fisheries Minister Julie Collins says there's currently 27 confirmed cases around Australia.
8: While there remains no evidence of any mass mortalities at this point in time, we do expect, with this local transmission, that there will be further detections in Australian wildlife.
7: Ben Carroll is using his first full day as Premier of Victoria to fast-track workplace protection orders. He's introducing new legislation that'll give owners the power to ban offenders in stores and is planning a probe into big build corruption. A female police officer has been stabbed in the neck during a police operation in Adelaide. A man is in custody after being shot during the confrontation with officers at Elizabeth in the city's north. Acting Commissioner David O'Donovan has an update on his colleague's welfare.
9: She's currently receiving treatment at the hospital. I haven't had a latest update on her condition, but they are her injuries are considered serious.
7: Overseas, some hospitals in Japan's southwest are reportedly struggling with an uptick in patients following a massive earthquake. Many people are presenting with burns and fractures, while at least 13 people have been confirmed dead. And there's some better news for the hip pocket, with the latest figures showing headline inflation has slightly cooled. It's sitting at 3.8% for June, down from 4% in May.
1: 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Freedom without limits. 420 Richardson Road. 994 RO. 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
7: In sport, Christian Petrarca will face his former club Melbourne for the first time on Sunday when the Suns host the D's. Petrarca missed the side's round four clash with a hamstring injury. Melbourne coach Stephen King says his boys are excited to play their former teammate.
10: We know what he's like at his best, how damaging he is, so you know, he's one of the handful of players we'll need to try and curtail a little bit to get out there and win the 4 points.
7: And the Perth Bears have signed Penrith star Jack Cole on a 3-year deal.
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0: All right, it's been a lovely day today, a lovely winter's day, if not, dare I say, maybe a little bit warmer in the sun. If you're in Rockhampton, if you're in Poon, it is certainly down the cooler side of things with that breeze about. What about tonight, though? Mostly clear, with an overnight low in Rockhampton of 10 degrees before tomorrow. We'll see a chance of some fog about early in the morning, but then a lovely sunny day and a top of 27 degrees. Looking further afield, Yeppoon, sunny and 12 to 23. Gladstone, sunny, 11 to 25. And Billawilla, sunny with 4, the overnight low, and a top of 25 tomorrow. Rest of the week, it's not going to change too much. Mostly sunny days expected for Friday. Saturday and Sunday looking partly cloudy. Possibly the chance of maybe a few spots of rain on Sunday. Very slight chance, but possibly still there. And tops around that kind of mid-20s and low teens for the overnight lows. Currently in Billawilla, it's 23 degrees. In Gladstone, it's 19. Yeppoon is 20. And Rocky right now is 26.
1: Driving You Home is another of those great songs you can sing along.

Luke here this afternoon on 994RO as we drive you home. I hope you're well. And Phil Hall from Time Safari walking to us, talking history shortly. You know, it's to do with the moon. Something about the moon is coming up in the next half an hour. Also, I want to remind you the Continuous Call team is back in action this weekend, across the weekend on 4RO. 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

0: It's back and sounding better than ever. The 4RO Perry's IGA Secret Sound. Thanks to Perry's IGA, Dean Street, Wandle and Yeppoon.
1: Perry's IGA Secret Sound. And if you missed it this morning during the Boodles Big Breakfast, you may not know that it has gone off. It has been revealed. Chris was the lucky caller, and this is what happened.
2: Oh, gosh. I thought it might be cutting open a plastic container of, you know, custard, yogurt, whatever, to get that last bit out. And you won't, you know how you cut things open and you try to get it out and squeeze it and something like that.
3: Why yogurt?
2: Oh, well, you get those little plasticky pouches and custard and all that in those little containers.
3: Yeah.

0: I don't know. Is there any gravy? All sorts of things you can get in those.
1: Gravy, yes. But what other plastic containers are there?
0: Well, you've got to squeeze it, so...
1: Yeah. But what else could you be squeezing?
0: A bottle.
1: Yes.
0: Well, they've all done the sauce bottles and things like that.
1: Yeah, they've all been done. You know, don't worry about that. And we suddenly got onto yogurt. Apparently Luke said something about yogurt, but don't worry about yogurt. It's got nothing to do with yogurt.
0: Oh, God. Oh, well. Cream bottle. I don't know, really. I'm sorry. Yeah, I just visualised cutting open a...
1: Cutting open a... Cutting open,
0: plastic. Plastic bottle.
1: Just look, Chris, I'm going to give it to you because you've said the main thing that we were looking for all through all this. So I'm going to give you $770 to spend at Perry's IGA, Wandledean Street, New Fern. Because cutting was the key. Cutting a plastic container or cutting plastic packaging.
0: Packaging.
1: But cutting plastic, that'll do us. $770 to spend at Perry's IGA, Wandledean Street, Nyoopoon.
0: Thank you so much for our row and IGA. Oh, I'm shaking. Sorry.
1: Chris, I am too.
2: So well done to Chris winning the 4RO Perry's IGA Secret Sound. The record will show that it was not me that was leading people down this yogurt path. I said it was not yogurt. Nothing to do with yogurt, but whatever, it's fine. And well done. That's very exciting. And if you're wondering where the clue squeeze comes from, squeezing scissors. That's squeeze. I mean, it makes sense. Perfect. Makes perfect sense. So that is the Perry's IGA Secret Sound. This was cutting plastic packaging. And it's all thanks to Perry's IGA, Dean Street, Wandle, Yeppoon, where right now you can pick yourself up some Australian beef, corn, silver side, only $10 per kilo. Coca-Cola, Sprite, Fanta, 10-pack, 375ml cans, selected varieties, $10.50, which is half price. And Australian boneless pork loin roast, $11.99 per kilo. 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

0: It's Erin Rome from iHeart's Your News Now with your news headlines. Authorities have confirmed a local transmission of bird flu here in Australia. A blow for motorists with news the cut to the fuel excise won't be extended. The RBA may sit on its hands at its next monthly meeting thanks to some cooler than expected inflation figures out today. And another golden night for the Aussies at the Comm Games in Glasgow. Get your news now when you want it. 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

0: Bowie and Jagger dancing in the streets. Iconic duo. This is Luke here as we drive you home up to 6 o'clock this afternoon. Don't forget 70s and Sunset coming up after 6. But next, Phil Hall from Time Safari walking to us to talk a little history thanks to the Oxford Hotel.
1: Fishing's just a part of life in CQ. From the Fitzroy to the Reef, we live in one of the greatest fishing regions in the world. And right now, the fishing is as good as it's been in a decade. To top it off, 4RO has the man in the know, Pilly from Barra Jacks, with what's biting and where, and all the tips to help you land the big catches. 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Thanks to Barra Jacks on the talk of Central Queensland. 990 4RO.
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0: most fascinating history lessons with Phil Hoare from Time Safari Walking Tours. Thanks to Rocky's Historic Hotel, the Oxford, home of the $20 300 gram rump on the Talk of Central Queensland, 99400.
1: Yeah, a bit of history. Thanks to the Oxford Hotel, and Phil Hoare from Time Safari Walking Tours is with me. Hey, mate, how are you?
2: I'm pretty good. How's yourself?
1: Not too bad. Not too bad. I noticed that the full moon is around the corner, which is always fun for people who like to do something a little bit dark and maybe spooky. And you're the man.
2: I am the man. So we did a new tour for Halloween. So we're redoing our Halloween tour on Thursday night. It's the full moon tour through the cemetery. So if you're interested, look up, you know, Time Safaris Rockhampton and the Thursday night full moon cemetery tour, which is a repeat of our Halloween. So it all began because people asked, are there bodies buried outside of the cemetery? And there are, and they were hidden. And the reason why is amazing. So, yeah, some of the darker stories of what's in that cemetery. So we're going to have some fun.
1: Awesome. And you want to talk about the full moon?
2: Well, it made me start thinking, like, you know, because full moons are interesting and people get excited about them and stuff. So I went through the old, you know, Rockhampton bulletin, seeing if there was anything about full moons in the past, and I found a couple of interesting things.
1: Ah, cool. Well, let's get into it.
2: So, if you haven't read my 101 Weird Things About Rockhampton book or the Central Queensland, we do talk about the Mount Morgan werewolf in that book. So that's the kind of stuff I was looking for, and I didn't quite find that. I actually found a lot of questions. People were talking about, well, does the full moon really affect anything? And so, you know, it's been for a long time thought that the full moon creates madness. And that's literally where the word lunatic comes from, because lunar, moon.
1: Yeah. You know, I never picked up on that. Did I? Yeah. I don't know. It feels like I didn't.
2: Yeah, it's one of the things that once you hear it, you're like, oh, yeah.
1: Oh, yeah, duh.
2: My whole life's now changed.
1: Yeah.
2: And in the 1920s, they were really asking this. And so there's a series of questions like, a quote is, it's poor on the oceans and the earth, the tides, the floods, the weather. All these are common knowledge. Fishermen report that catches of herring are heavier at the time of the new moon. Woodsmen tell us that timber lasts best when cut at the death of the moon. Many farmers sow their crops with an eye to the moon's phases. Wireless experts declare that the long-distance radio reception is clearer when the moon is full. Perhaps from personal experience, that the moon really does have some influence on romance and lovers' quarrels. And somnambulism is most prevalent when the moon is full. And if you don't know what somnambulism is,
1: no.
2: Sleepwalking.
1: All right. Okay. Well, there you go.
2: Yeah, so they're asking all these questions because, you know, back then you kind of would start to think, you know, we're getting educated, we're going to school, we're getting a bit of science under our belt, and people start going, wait a minute, all these myths and legends and things I was told as a kid, are any of those really true? And it's just, none of them are
1: No, it's just a bit brighter when the moon's out.
2: Yeah, this one kind of threw me. I'm like, well, how would that work? Why would wood be tougher during a full moon?
1: That doesn't make any sense at all. Like, what?
2: No, that's what I mean. But then again, think of back when when I was a kid, you know, your grandparents used to put butter on your burns. Because butter made your birds better.
1: Well, wasn't like Coca-Cola just used as seen as being like the cure-all for all the whatever ails here kind of thing? You know? Hey, you're feeling sick? Here's some Coke. I mean, back then, it probably had Coke in it.
2: Yeah, I think I had a different childhood. Mine was more like, walk it off. You break your leg, just get up. Walk it off. You'll be fine.
1: My mum's standby is that if you're feeling sick, take a Panadol and wear socks, and you'll be fine.
2: One of my favourites was I was watching a comedian, and he was saying, you know, my parents always said that if you make a face and the wind suddenly changes, you'll be stuck with that face forever. So I ran out into the field and started looking like Sean Connery.
1: It doesn't work. Awesome, mate. Fascinating stuff. And, of course, your full moon tour is tomorrow night.
2: Yeah, so we're going through the Southside Cemetery, the Heritage Cemetery. We're going to talk about some historic people. There's a guy who fought a duel and killed the guy who was fighting. He's buried in there. And some of the weird diseases that came through the town. Yeah, so I do have a weird job where I'm like, let me tell you something funny about the worst moment of somebody's life.
1: Yeah. It's good times, right? Good times. Thanks, Phil. We'll see you on Friday.
2: We'll see you then.
1: It's Phil Hall from Time Safari walking tours, and that's some history thanks to the Oxford Hotel, home of the $20 300-gram rump steak.
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15: Hi there, I'm Rana Hussein. She might not have won gold, but Tori Lewis has broken a massive drought for Australia at the Com Games. She's become the first woman in 28 years to win a medal in the 100-metre final. Lewis smashing the Aussie record in a time just under 11 seconds to claim bronze. Tonight, Shayna Jack, Molly O'Callaghan and Meg Harris are all going for gold in the pool. And in tennis, Daria Kasatkina has been eliminated from the WTA event in Washington this morning, losing to world number 20 Anna Kalinskaya in straight set.
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0: 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You're not

0: on this Wednesday afternoon. We're past the halfway point of the working week, which is good news. And I am finished for today. Thank you for your company this afternoon. I really do appreciate it. We'll do it again tomorrow. 70s at sunset. It's after 6. Aaron's back tomorrow morning for 5:30 for the Boodles Big Breakfast, and I'll be here from 3 o'clock tomorrow. One last final thought before I let you go. Just remember, a cat somewhere is knocking something off a table just because it can. Take care. I'll talk to you later. Bye.
1: It's the best time of the year in CQ. The sun is shining, the temp is perfect. But as we know, there's always something happening with the weather. And no one knows that better than Central Queensland's favourite weatherman, Mike Griffin. Don't miss the updates on Friday morning thanks to Thinkwater as we check the weather that's affecting us and find out what's happening on the water. 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
3: G'day, Scotty from Pestex here. 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
1: Hey, I'm Brooke Seychelles. Some good news for the hip pocket. With cooler than expected inflation data, headline inflation falling from 4% in May to 3.8% in June. It comes as the Federal Treasurer confirmed the cut to the fuel excise will officially end on Sunday amid fresh tensions in the Middle East. Authorities have confirmed there's been local transmission of bird flu in Australia. There's been 11 new suspected positives in South Australia. Agriculture Minister Julie Collins says there's now 27 confirmed cases across the country.
2: Based on testing and sequencing by the CSIRO lab, that some local transmission has occurred between a number of greater crested terns that are resident in South Australia.
1: Meanwhile, police have suspended the search for a baby boy missing off Port Macdonald in South Australia. The bodies of the baby's mother and sister were pulled from the water yesterday. And there's more gold on offer for our Australian swimmers as they head into the final day of action at the Comm Games. Sally Pearson with the preview.
3: We will see Sienna Tui in the 200-metre breaststroke, Sam Short starting in the 200-metre freestyle alongside Kai Taylor and then backing up for a 1500-metre freestyle final. And then our men and women will be lining up in the 4x100m freestyle relay heats. In the athletics, Aussie record holder Lockie Kennedy will be starting in the 200m heats. Our heptathletes Tori West and Mia Skerry head into the final day of competition. Australian record holder Cam Myers starts in the mile. And the women's 3K steeple final, we will see Aussie Cara Fane Ryan take to the track.
0: PestX, pest control and carpet cleaning. 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
1: In sport, the AFL has confirmed its fixtures for the final two rounds of the home and away season. Collingwood rounds out a doubleheader at the MCG when it takes on Hawthorn on August 15. Two other games will also be played on that day at Marvel Stadium and at the Gabba. And in NRL, a Dolphin star will swap Redcliffe for the Red V. The Dragons officially locking down Cody Nikorima until the end of 2028. That's the latest in news and sport.
0: 4RO weather for Rockhampton and Central Queensland. 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
4: Mostly sunny day across Capricornia tomorrow. In fact, the next couple of days, mostly sunny. 27 for Rocky tomorrow after an overnight low of 10. Yeppoon, 23 tomorrow. Gladstone, 25. Billow, also 25.
0: As the sun goes down, we turn the radio up.
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9: A mostly sunny day across Capricornia tomorrow. In fact, the next couple of days, mostly sunny. 27 for Rocky tomorrow after an overnight low of 10. Yeppoon, 23 tomorrow. Gladstone, 25. Billow, also 25.
0: As the sun goes down, we turn the radio up.
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0: It's 70s at sunset. An hour of hits from the decade we'll never forget.
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12: Good evening, I'm Jamel Wells. Testing has confirmed the H5 bird flu strain is spreading in Australia's native wildlife. Analysis of 11 detections in South Australia has led scientists to conclude the virus has been transmitted locally. Agriculture Minister Julie Collins says authorities are prepared for any future spread.
13: While there remains no evidence of any mass mortalities at this point in time, we do expect with this local transmission that there will be further detections in Australian wildlife.
12: Some economists believe interest rates will rise again soon despite better than expected inflation numbers. Headline inflation fell to 3.8% for the year to June. Quarterly inflation rose in the past 3 months. KPMG economist Brendan Rinn says the RBA board will still have concerns.
14: The fact that we're still seeing core inflation rise and it's now 1.1% above their target rate of 2.5%, there's a high chance that they will continue with a further increase in the cash rate.
12: A 20-year-old Queensland man faces the death penalty in Syria if he's convicted of a shooting murder. Patrick Stevenson has been detained for 7 months on a charge of premeditated murder. He was arrested after 40-year-old Australian citizen Abdullah Burgess was shot dead. A country football player has been charged with assault over an on-field incident in Western Australia. The 23-year-old is accused of punching and choking an opponent during a match on Sunday. One person's been injured in a house fire at Bonny Rig in Sydney's west. Fire crews remain at the scene. Surrounding properties have been evacuated as a precaution. Love and marriage are not necessarily going together, according to the latest data. Brian Wilson reports.
15: The number of people saying I do across Australia continues to fall, with around 119,000 couples tying the knot last year. Meanwhile, the number of divorces jumped by 4.1%. Family law specialist Carolyn Council says financial stress is a common cause, but many older couples are now just expecting more from life.
16: In the hard light of dawn, their soon-to-be former partner doesn't look as attractive.
15: The median age for divorce is 47. Brian Wilson reporting.
12: In finance, one Australian dollar buying around 69.5 US cents.
0: Fishing's a wonderful sport. 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
12: Broncos veteran Ben Hunt is rejecting calls for him to retire at the end of the season. The 36-year-old has re-signed for 2027, but former teammate Corey Parker believes Hunt's time is up. Hunt says he's not interested in walking away.
17: For me at the moment, I feel like I can still contribute to this team, and that's not just on the field on the weekends. That's in and around the club, my leadership and what I can give. I feel like that's still very valuable, and imagine the club still think that as well. So I'm still keen to keep playing.
12: Fremantle coach Justin Longmuir is again looking to stop Bulldog star Marcus Bontempelli when they clash in Perth on Friday. Geelong are boosting their tag plans to hold back Collingwood's Nick Dacos when they clash tomorrow night. Gymnasts Brianna Scott and Jessie Moore were among 9 gold medal winners for Australia on day 5 of the Commonwealth Games. And Australian tennis player Ila Tomljanovic has withdrawn from the US Open. You're up to date. That's the latest news and sport.
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1: Mostly sunny day across Capricornia tomorrow. In fact, the next couple of days, mostly sunny. 27 for Rocky tomorrow after an overnight low of 10. Yeppoon 23 tomorrow. Gladstone 25. Billow also 25.
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4: Good evening, everyone. Welcome along. Welcome to Wednesday night. Very busy news hour coming up shortly, and a special news hour guest joining us. We'll be talking cars in the next hour. A phenomenal piece of nostalgia for you, which really is in response to a lot of requests I've had over the last week. We'll do that after 10 o'clock tonight. If my voice is a little bit scratchy, there's something going around. I was talking to Lucy Zelich about this earlier. It's almost identical, this thing. It gets into your chest, whatever it might be. So if my voice is sounding a bit different, my apologies. It's not your radio. It's not your smart speaker, whatever it might be. It's me, and I should be able to get through the next few hours. 131-873 is the number. There's a bit to talk about tonight, and there's three really significant stories that have landed just in the last hour. First of all, one of these comes from Pauline Hanson. Now, this is being reported in the Nine newspapers and also the Australian newspaper, because when Parliament resumes, she is going to put forward a very, very, very detailed, and she's calling it a court-proof plan to keep ISIS terrorists and supporters out of Australia. So this is a counter-terror bill. She says it'll be high court proof. So obviously they've gone through it with lawyers. It's 22-page Protecting Australians from Foreign Terrorist Fighters Bill. Parliament resumes on August 11, and it's being described as the most detailed piece of One Nation policy since the party's ascendancy after the Bondi attack. And there's a whole lot of detail here. She's saying she sent this to Angus Taylor and another of the crossbenchers, hasn't had a response yet. She sent this to them last Thursday. The opposition leader said, thank you for backing my anti-terror push and bring forward the proposals for Parliament's consideration. But this is all about saying, well, you're saying we haven't got any MPs and haven't got any detailed policies. Well, here it is, and it's on the website of The Australian, the Sydney Morning Herald. It says it would create a foreign terrorist fighter exclusion order, stop the automatic issue of return permits while the court considers a case, make it harder for people to get bail for terror offences, allow the blocking of passports for anyone on an exclusion order, and making it a crime to organise or facilitate an unauthorised return. And The Australian is saying that One Nation has sought high-level legal advice externally on the bill, including from prominent constitutional lawyers. So they throw that forward, and we saw this a bit with the proposal to deport illegal immigrants, people who are here illegally, who've outstayed all of their visas, and they do get, as we pointed out, I think last week, there's a couple of thousand that are being deported each year, but that's not even making a dent in the 60, 70, 80,000 that are here within the community. Coalition's got a plan, but when One Nation's plan came out, front page of all the publications. And so again, you've got this very detailed piece of policy being released in response to people saying, it's okay to be there in the polls, but where's your policy? And so they say, well, here is a policy. So that's landed just in the last hour or so. And then we've got the continuing toing and froing over what's happening in the Middle East. But Iran after everything that's happened. The economy's been turned upside down. World oil supply lines have been affected. We've been paying more. Inflation's taken off. And yet you've still got a repressive regime in Iran. And in the Australian newspaper, again, this one's landed just in the last hour, Shakoufa Azar, who's been reporting regularly on people within Iran, who she keeps in touch with. And these are people who risk their lives just to get information out. But she's talking about this massive, massive crackdown where protesters estimated, 40, 50, 60,000 people, maybe up to 80,000 people, who were slaughtered in a response to protests. This is back in January. Now, she's starting to tell stories about some of the kids, very young children, that were killed in this massacre. She even details a story where a mother saw her very young daughter killed in front of her. And the people who did it said, we're going to spare you so you can suffer for the rest of your life and remember what's just happened here, which is just horrific. And she's wondering where the thought is about the people within Iran, the victims. I saw this morning some stories of a series of public executions that have occurred again. So we're all hoping this thing can be brought to an end, and that the Strait of Hormuz can open and oil prices can start to settle down and inflation can go down. What about the people in Iran who are under the yoke of these people, who are supposed to have been essentially obliterated, but it seems the people running the show there may be even worse than the ones that were there before the war began. 131873 is the number. Who knows what will come from that? There are meetings in Washington that may determine the direction of that particular dispute. So there's that one. And how about this one? This one's just popped up. We often hear that things are for sale. For instance, we hear, for instance, in this the gang wars in Sydney, how hits are put up on the web as a contract. Well, $10,000 to go and firebomb that place. You pay more, you can have a hit on someone. You can actually have a murder contracted out. So it's several moves away. So you're insulating the person who's starting it, and down the track, someone takes the money. This one, this is a story coming out of a court, and I'll just read you the detail of this. It says, a public servant allegedly had a price list as low as $500 for leaking the names and addresses of underworld figures to their rivals. Now, this involves a corrective services officer. It's a case that's been going through the courts. The person's now been released on bail. But all of this, according to court papers that are now able to be reported, Corrective Services New South Wales employee allegedly charged only $500 for information she accessed on the personal profiles of 16 different inmates in late last year through to May of this year. Some were organised crime figures or people with criminal associations. Others were accused of murder. Now, there's a lot more detail here. And they are saying that they raided this woman's home May 13, accessed her laptop, allegedly finding a document containing restricted data and the fees sought for sharing it. She's claimed, despite having a price list, she'd been paid just $500 in cash on two occasions for the information. There are comments here saying, quotes from her, I assume they were Alabedeens or Hamzis. It was all like Middle Eastern names usually. I assume it was people, rivals fighting. I don't know. I didn't want to know. And she's saying, according to the quotes here in the police papers, she was scared because I've been doing the wrong thing. Now, later on in the papers, court documents state one of the people allegedly on the leaked list has since been shot outside his home. And the Telegraph understands another person who also features on the list was targeted in a drive-by shooting in recent times. So they're saying the woman was originally refused bail, granted bail last week in the New South Wales Supreme Court on strict conditions. There are caveats in place, a suppression order to protect her identity and the identity of those figures whose information she allegedly leaked, also made on that day. But these details are able to be reported, and there they are on the Telegraph website. 131873 is the number. All of that's just landed just in the last hour or so at 8:15. We do often take refuge in sport to maybe distract us from what's going on that ain't all that pretty. And the Commonwealth Games, I've long thought that in the world of sport, there's maybe half a dozen really big, big events. And in Australian sport, there's a few things that we've always wanted to see. If you go back far enough, it was the America's Cup. We saw, of course, Adam Scott, finally an Australian, won the Masters. But one of the really big events in world sport, one of the handful, is the 100 metres on the track for men. And we've got to go back more than 60 years to get on the dais, even at a Commonwealth Games. And yet we've got Lachie Kennedy overnight running a phenomenal race, getting a silver medal at the Commonwealth Games. He's a very young man. And he's got a big future ahead of him. And you think about 2032, because Gout Gout

0: guest joining us shortly for our news hour. You want to be part of it. Give us your thoughts on any of the things we've talked about here tonight. 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We can do it for you. 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
0: 20 past 8, it is of course a Wednesday night. And Trent Nikolic, who is now a broadcaster with our network, he's also, his sideline is our motoring editor as well. How are you, mate?
11: I'm good, mate. Good evening, everyone. I was coming here for 9 o'clock for automotive, and you just said to me, why don't you just come in here an hour earlier? And I said, yeah, all right.
0: I've got people here saying, if your voice lasts the show, I'll be surprised. That's from Brett. Can we keep that one?
11: Are you saying you had ulterior motives that I'm only here in case your voice gives out, yep, and then I'm here till midnight?
0: Yep.
11: Yeah, I thought so.
0: I've got a note here from someone talking about Tommy Robinson, yep, and some of the things that have been said about Tommy Robinson. I've mentioned Tommy Robinson, so I don't know who you're responding to there. If you want to give me an idea of what you're talking about, because sometimes you get these little notes coming through and I have no idea what people are talking about.
11: The thing I've noticed with the text line when you're in the hot seat, people send messages. You know how some people send messages in three or four messages, yep, when they, yep, could send one? But the thing is, in between each message, you're getting 20 messages from other people.
0: That's right.
11: You get all these weirdo messages, yeah, don't add up.
0: If someone wants to tell me, they can get... Look, I just mentioned a moment ago, this, and we'll touch on it very briefly, because One Nation's at the centre of all the conversations at the moment.
11: Yep.
0: And Pauline Hanson, I noticed tonight, Paul Kelly, who's been doing this for literally 50 years, he's saying that One Nation is a thing of beauty for the Labor

0: the Party. It's benefiting the Labor Party. The Labor Party's putting One Nation up there on a pedestal and essentially trying to marginalise the coalition. And here we have a situation where one of the common points about One Nation is, well, their policies are fairly simple. There's not a lot of detail, and they haven't got a lot of people to put in front of the cameras beyond Pauline Hanson and Barnaby Joyce. So they've prepared this policy, this anti-terror policy. It's detailed legislation. They say they've got constitutional lawyers that have put it together. They're sending it to the crossbenchers. They've sent it to Angus Taylor last Thursday. They've got a fairly short response from him. And so there it is on the front page of a story. Well, here's Pauline Hanson taking the lead on the terror issues. So, again, that's a win for her.
1: It's absolutely a win for her. I think what Paul Kelly's saying there about it benefiting the Labor Party makes sense to me. It does. I think it hurts the Liberal Party as much as it benefits the Labor Party. When I filled in for Luke Grant on the weekend, John, I said that now is the time, not just for One Nation, but for Liberal as well, to stop telling us what's wrong, which they've been articulating for 12 months to 24 months. So inflation's too high. The NDIS is out of control. Immigration's out of control. Interest rates are out of control. Cost of living's too expensive. Whatever it is. What I asked the parties to do on the microphone in this studio is stop telling us what's wrong, start telling us exactly what you're going to do, how you're going to do it, and then what it will either cost or save, so that when the Australians who are listening to us now go to vote, they know exactly what they're voting for. Because it's all well and good to say I'm going to vote for One Nation, but what are you actually getting aside from a couple of throwaway lines in a press conference? And this is actually an example of what I was talking about. Actually put together a material direction that you're going to take and how it's going to work.
0: That's right. Now, at 23 minutes past 8, we have had this ICAC inquiry, which there's so many aspects of this.
1: It's hard to keep track of.
0: But from the point of view of the Liberal Party, you talk about the Liberal Party, there's the right wing of the Liberal Party, there's the centre-right, like called the Alex Hawke faction, and then you've got the moderates. But it's the right wing of the party that was involved with the Catholic schools in New South Wales. So you're a parent sending your kids to a Catholic school who have great reputations. They're low-fee Catholic schools that have been very, very successful. And this is the umbrella group, Catholic Schools New South Wales. And it would seem there was a fellow, for instance, who was working Catholic Schools New South Wales, spending 60% of his duty while employed there, working on stacking Liberal Party branches.
1: Yep.
0: This is evidence that came out at the ICAC today.
1: Yep.
0: And they're talking about this shit sheet, as well. I'll have to say what it is because it's being reported that, against David Elliott, who's he's on the record, and it's pretty obvious it was something that was made up, but it was targeting him and it was being put around by these people. And so people hear that. The complexity of it is actually really hard to absorb.
1: Very deep.
0: But all you hear is Liberal Party, corruption, basically fighting each other, donations to a developer, trying to organize, stack the numbers on a council. And then they think, well, they're all doing it.
1: Two things to that. One, if you think it's only the Liberal Party doing it, have a look at the Labor Party and the CFMEU in Victoria. You've got more than enough example of how they operate down there if you want to have a look whether both parties are capable of it. My concern, though, with this, John, is that, again, on the weekend when I was on Luke Grant's show, this goes to a broad issue that the Australian voting public has of trust. Trust at any level, with any government of any kind from any side. So you say to the listeners, I'd like the Liberal Party to articulate what it's going to do to counteract something Labor Party's doing. The text line lights up with people saying, I don't trust them. They'll tell us they're going to do it and then they won't do it and I don't trust them. So I think the problem that we have at the moment is on any level, people are looking at politicians and political parties and thinking, how can I trust that they will do what's best for me and not do what's best for a developer, for their own branch stacking aspirations, for their own bank accounts, their own superannuation funds? Mm-hmm. How do you have trust in any of the system at any level at the moment?
0: Well, so, and that's the message coming through from people saying, well, the reason we're saying we're going to go out for One Nation is because we want to blow the whole system up.
1: Correct.
0: And start again.
1: And you know what, John? As much as I worry about the effectiveness of that, I cannot blame Australians for that, because we've been fundamentally lied to and let down by politicians for a long time now in this country. And look at the state of the budget. Look at the cost of living. Look at the reality for most Australians when they go and work out their weekly budgets. How can you blame them?
0: Yeah. So you've got this this group, the reformers that were involved in this branch stacking, and they were tied up with this developer. And this is the information coming out of the ICAC. And then you had text that emerged, and again, the detail, it's important. The text emerged from some of these characters where they said, yeah, Angus Taylor has committed to providing $15,000 and then the $3,000 a month payment.
1: Yep.
0: And so he was asked a number of times about this, and then if you just listen to what he said, because he committed to doing it, he said, oh, he's agreed to do it. And then he said this, so have a listen today, and he finally had said it.
2: As I said, I'm not going to give a running commentary on all of this. I'm not a party to the proceedings, but no payment was made.
0: Yeah, no payment was made.
1: That's
0: now,
1: right.
0: You word things very carefully, because the suggestion was that he'd agreed to make a payment.
1: Yeah, no payment was made doesn't mean you didn't agree to make it.
0: Well, this is the whole point, and again, we don't know, because all of this is tumbling out of the ICAC, and it continues, and we've seen it, and again, it affects the major parties, because in New South Wales, we've now got Catholic schools, New South Wales, and parents going, well, what were these people doing? They're supposed to be looking after our interests.
1: Well,
0: when you hear branch stacking and operations like this, you then say, what were they doing? They're supposed to be working for us.
1: For us.
0: Then you go back a few years where Maurice Yemma was trying to get some plans put in place to build metros all over the city, and Eddie Obeidan and his cronies were involved in undermining him, factional manoeuvrings, brought his government down and put the whole construction program back about 15 years.
1: I've got a very simple question. Why does a developer of any kind that's running a private business need to lobby anybody in Parliament? Why? You and me and most people who are listening can't cut down a bloody tree in our backyard without 15 layers of council.
0: You know why they do it.
1: But I know why they do it, and that's what I'm saying. It should be stopped immediately. Yeah, they should have no access to people in Parliament at all.
0: Hang on. But see, I've been saying for at least 20 years, and it was, you know, and I was working at a time in this business when we had a couple of blokes were essentially selling opinions under the table for cash.
1: Yes.
0: That's what happened. And so since then, we've been subject to all sorts of, you know, all sorts of regulations.
1: Got to declare everything.
0: Which is fair enough. But then I see at a Labor Party conference, they have this $15,000 speed dating where you spend 15 minutes with a cabinet minister. That is corruption, because you are selling access.
1: Of course you are.
0: No one's going to do anything about it.
1: No.
0: Because they both do it.
1: And that's the point. And that's why I'm saying, you know, the politicians now are so arrogant that they don't even care about the optics of it. Look at the Prime Minister at that dinner party. He doesn't even care about the optics when the Australian public look at him and think, why are you there? You're there with the son of a bloke who owes the ATO $200 and something million. Why are you there? What for? Why does that kid need to speak to you?
0: Yep.
1: What possible conversation could you be having with that kid?
0: Well, what they would say is that their head of the Commonwealth Bank and some of these other people were there. Well,
1: what, he's chasing
0: the
1: debt?
0: But they see people all of the time.
1: But is he chasing the debt?
0: Yeah, but not at a dinner like that.
1: Of course it's not.
0: It's a fundraising dinner. And even if it was only $100,000 and not $1 million, the whole point is we publicly fund election campaigns.
1: We can't get the Prime Minister on this radio station to answer one question from one presenter, but he turns up at a dinner with the son of a property developer.
0: Yeah. Well,
1: he works for us, mate, not the property developer.
0: Well,
1: he works for the Australian public.
0: The point I'm making is they all do this.
1: Of course they do.
0: Shouldn't have any donation. But you know what the issue is? Our listeners are aware of this.
1: Yes.
0: Just so we make sure I've put it all on the table. The reason they raise all this money and they have these fundraisers and they sell access to ministers and shadow ministers, which I think is corruption, but the reason they do it, even though they get public funding of election campaigns, is that they need that money. I think, what do they need it for? Even the social media stuff that we saw on the weekend, that's actually being funded through taxpayer
1: income. Of course it is.
0: So where does that money go? The money goes into the garbage. Oh, I say this. The garbage that's spewed out on radio and TV in an election campaign, the election advertising.
1: The stupid ads.
0: All those ads.
1: Yeah.
0: Now, we actually trouser that money. Mm. They spend it on us.
1: That's true.
0: But I don't think I've ever seen an election ad that has actually had a
1: fundamentally
0: point.
1: Had any value.
0: It's, yeah, it's just scare campaigns.
1: Yeah,
0: and
1: yeah, it's all rubbish.
0: It's rubbish.
1: Yeah.
0: Anyway, all right. God,
1: gives us something to talk about.
0: 131873 is the number. Just a lot of people saying people like Pauline because she tells it as is.
1: Yeah.
0: Doesn't branch stack. Well, they don't have branches.
1: No, that's right. They've got nothing to stack. But see, to the point about telling it like it is, and I get that, and I actually like that about Pauline Hanson as well. But like I said, underneath that now, there needs to be substance. Mm. So you can say that immigration is a problem. Okay, exactly what are you going to do about it? Tell us.
0: Yeah, but this is where, this is what's interesting. That's why I made the point at the start of the show. And what Greg's saying here is, and he's right, Greg, he's saying that people aren't fussy about One Nation not supplying a full suite of policies. They just want to break the existing
1: system. Yeah, I know.
0: And but the point I was making at the start of the show, what's significant about this is that you've got people say, well, where are their policies? And so that they time it very carefully, bring it out about 7 o'clock tonight, out comes this policy. It's on the front page of The Australian, front page of the Nine publications, got a lot of detail. They've sent it to the crossbenches as well. They say they've got constitutional lawyers who've helped them put this together. And so they've got something to talk about. Mm. And Angus Taylor, the question tomorrow, it's all set up so that tomorrow people will say to Angus Taylor, well, you had this last Thursday, why hadn't you responded to it?
1: Yeah.
0: And he'll say, well, I responded by saying thanks for supporting our policy, but people aren't taking any notice of his
1: policy.
0: Not
1: paying any attention.
0: Anyway, 131873 is our number. Let's take a break, come back in a moment. Look, if you got, maybe you tell us a joke or everything.
1: Lighten the mood.
0: We're going to talk cars in the next hour, and we're going to have some fun with that.
1: Just
0: actually,
1: don't raise my blood pressure in that hour, will you?
0: No. 27 to 9 now.
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0: 27 to 9. 24 minutes to 9, 131873 is our number. So, listening to the Money News program tonight, and some of you are thinking, no, don't tell me he's going to talk about the GST. Well, look, I won't actually, because they were talking about stamp duty and some of the ridiculous taxes like payroll tax, which don't make any sense.
1: No,
0: payroll tax, I can't understand how there's a tax on a payroll, which is a tax on employment, and how that's lasted. And there have been proposals to get rid of it. And stamp duty, you think, I was going to get Kellen to do this tomorrow night, but I'm looking this up. We've got a researcher, Frank Wikipedia, that does it for us. And it goes back to the 1600s, Venice.
1: Italians were in on it.
0: Yeah, that's right. And apparently the stamp would go on the piece of paper to indicate that you'd paid the duty. Some of it was brought in to finance wars. So,
1: but you physically had someone with a stamp stamping something, which now you no longer have.
0: But now it's survived and it's just there.
1: Put it up with the luxury car tax, payroll tax.
0: So many different things that make no sense, and things just get kicked down the road. And I know it's probably something we could do in the next hour, but a very good example is the duty, the excise on petrol.
1: Yep.
0: And we've had conversations about this, and it frustrates me because people lace this in with electric cars. But the truth is, I think you buy a car these days, you're buying a hybrid at least. So when you buy a hybrid, the hybrid's using 40% of the petrol you were using before. It's just as heavy.
1: Mm-hmm.
0: Doing as much damage on the road, yep, using less petrol, paying less excise.
1: Yeah.
0: So it's a very inefficient, outdated tax, and it's collected by the federal government.
1: Yep.
0: But they're too scared to look at how they can change it.
1: Well, the federal government, with their push to renewables and their push toward not just electric vehicles, as you said, but the NVES, which is the National Vehicle Emissions Scheme, more efficient vehicles on the road, they clearly have not thought about the hole in the budget that the fuel excise will leave. Well, because if you're using half as much fuel, you're paying half as much excise, which means they're collecting half as much revenue from every car that's using half as much fuel. And that's before you get to the electric vehicles. And as you said, that goes into consolidated revenue as part of the federal fund, some of which, not all, but some of which is supposed to go back to maintain the roads.
0: Yeah, but the point is that you say that, well, there'd be people, there'd be officials who'd, it's simple common sense. How's this going to work in the future? Because this is going to start to run out. Look at it and you go, all right, listen, put that in the folder there and we'll literally kick it down the road. Mm. Just can't deal with it now. And then there's an example today, and again, this is to do with roads, but for our listeners outside Sydney, the M5.
1: Oh.
0: Now, the M5 tunnel.
1: Major arterial road into Sydney.
0: This is where there's, the history of this is the M5 tunnel was finally built. It was finally built back in the 90s, I think it was. And when that M5 tunnel was done, it was originally planned to be a toll, the last part of it meant to be a tolled road. But because they didn't put a toll on the last bit of it going toward the airport, the reason they didn't put a toll on it is that the Transport Minister was trying to get votes to become Premier.
1: Of course he was.
0: So no toll, which meant everyone dived into it. When you have a price signal, it means people think, well, I'll use the surface roads. So it was full from day one. So now you've had a duplication of it, but you've got tolls on it, and the tunnel was closed, and they were doing some maintenance work, and it's owned by a private outfit. Now, if you go and do a ride at Luna Park or whatever, and the thing doesn't go, they'll give you your money back.
1: Or, you don't pay for it.
0: But these people were stuck in this tunnel, and the question is, have we heard anything from the owner of the tunnel saying,
1: no,
0: that we're going to, because they could do it, everyone's tags, yep, we're going to make sure everyone gets a discount.
1: I've said it before, John, if I'm paying for a toll road that's owned by a private company and it cannot provide the service that's advertised, so if I do 20 kilometres on the M2 at 100 kilometres an hour and I actually am able to do that, I'll pay to use it.
0: Yeah,
1: but if I'm getting 50 k's an hour out of it, why am I paying?
0: The problem is that when they did these contracts, someone should have put it in the contract to give the government the capacity to say, in circumstances like this, the government can intervene and say, you give these people that money back. They've made so much money out of these things over the years anyway. So look, this is the New South Wales Minister of Roads. This applies across the country as well in these circumstances. But this is the New South Wales Minister for Roads talking to Clinton Maynard in Sydney today, because there was a problem. The tunnel could have been closed, so people got stuck in it. Have a listen.
13: Because I understand with the actual issue with the fan was that it wasn't secure. They didn't feel that it was secure. They didn't want to take the risk. Look, it's a really serious...
14: But that being the case, does that mean the driver has been put at risk by that fan that's not secure over the past few days?
13: Look, that's not the same thing. They were doing their normal maintenance checks to make sure. Obviously, if they notice any issue, they're going to take a conservative approach and make sure that it is safe.
14: But if it was already safe for us to be driving the last couple of days, surely it then is safe to leave it for the rest of the day and they're not inconvenience half of Sydney and they could have fixed it tonight.
13: Yeah, look, that's a decision they have to make as the road manager. As I said, it's a really serious decision to make to ensure that we have the safety on the network. If you identify that there's a risk, you're going to have a discussion with the engineer.
14: Yep.
13: That happened early this morning. They made the call.
0: Yeah, and look, I've gone, I know I get the Transurban reports. Companies do. They provide their report to the their shareholders. And every time I look at the Transurban ones, I know when we had the pandemic, they were talking about the problem, not enough people we're using the roads, but we're expecting post the pandemic people will get back on the roads. They were talking about economic, when there's a bump in economic activity, they think there'll be more cars on the roads, our revenues are going to go up. And I've never once seen in any of those reports to their shareholders, hey, listen, we've done so well out of this over so many years, and we're actually on the nose with a lot of people.
1: We're going to give
0: some of this back.
1: Yeah, let's give back.
0: And we're going to have a couple of weekends where we'll have toll-free weekends like every other business does. Never seen a
1: Not
0: sign
1: a
0: of
1: chance.
0: That.
1: Won't happen. And let me ask you this question. If you're listening now, is there a government minister at federal or state level that can give a straight, competent answer on their portfolio? Seriously, every single time there's an issue with a port, it doesn't matter whether it's the communications minister, the roads minister, the health minister, the sports minister, it doesn't matter. You ask them a question and you get this mealy mouth dancing around, oh, well, no, it's not actually like that. They cannot answer the question straight.
0: You know what we needed to do?
1: What?
0: What we needed to do was you and I pull $15,000 together. We could have gone to speed dating in
1: Adelaide. We could have gone 15 minutes with the minister.
0: And we could have found out what sort of answers you get in the speed dating booth.
1: I like it. Would have only cost us 15 grand.
0: Exactly. Can we go to Mandy who's called in? We've got people listening all over the country, including, I think, are you in Broken Hill, Mandy?
15: Yeah.
0: Very good.
15: How are you?
0: Hello, yeah, Mandy. Good. How is it there?
15: It's getting a bit chilly at the moment.
0: Oh, yeah,
15: that's okay. I just wanted to ask about, like, the census that you have to fill out the form and blah, blah.
0: This is for the
15: and
0: census.
15: Who does it actually go to? Does it go to Labor?
0: No. It goes to the. It goes to the census and then the ABS, and then they put all the information together.
1: Yeah, the Australian Bureau of Statistics. Yeah,
0: that's where it goes. Labor doesn't get it, but the information's available to everyone, including you and me, when it's put together. Just about how many people are living in a certain area, what their religion might be. So you get a profile, and they use it for planning. So they say there are this number of people. This is the age profile. These are people who maybe you've got new babies.
1: Yep.
0: This is we'll need to educate them. That's what they do, Mandy. It's not going to the Labor Party. Not privately. It's publicly available.
15: Oh, thank goodness! All right, okay.
0: Good on you. Are you going to do it online? Is that what you're going to do?
15: I did get the letter in the mail today, and I'm just like, oh, here we go. I'm just like, I wonder who's going to benefit out of this.
0: Is there something you're worried about that they might hear about you?
15: Yeah.
0: What? Is there something you can... Well, I'll tell you what we can do. Let's put the cone of silence down.
1: Yeah, no one's listening.
0: Is there something you're worried about that you want to say? Or is it just your name and your identity? Is that what you're worried about?
15: Yeah, exactly. And I did Google it. It's like, well, you'll get a fine if you don't...
1: That's true.
15: Pull it out.
1: Mandy, I think it's one of those things that I look at it as it's a bit of a pain and, it's, we all sort of shrug our shoulders a bit, but it's kind of our civic duty to sort of get an understanding of, like they need to know in Broken Hill, in terms of when they look at the the breakdown of the town and who lives there and what religion is the biggest religion and, you know, who's moved there in the last 12 months. It's stuff that they actually use for legitimate purposes. Mm. Some of it's silly. Like, I want to know, is Jedi Knight still there as a religion? Because remember so many people one year said they were a Jedi.
0: Jedi Knight, that's right.
1: Well, I'll tick that box this year.
0: Are you?
1: Yeah, really? So I've converted to Jedi Knight.
0: What is interesting, Mandy, I had a look at this. I think in the last three censuses, I'll be open about it.
1: Is it census or sensei?
0: Yeah, don't do that. But the last three we've seen, my group, which is those with no religion, has been going up and up.
1: Ah, yes.
0: I think it's up into the high 40s now, and the expectation would be it'll go above 50%.
1: But for you, religion. For you and me, sport is our religion. Can we tick sport?
0: Probably. Yeah. Right. All right, Mandy. Look, I think everyone does it. You can fill out the details. It goes, it's publicly available. They don't identify it. They don't put your name next to it. So I don't think you've got any fear about it. Can I ask another question to you, though?
15: Absolutely.
0: A month away, the Monday Bash near Broken Hill. Yes. The weather be good because it's going to be a very big lineup.
1: Yeah.
15: It is. It's always like caravans and vans and the lineup at fuel stations and everything.
0: Yeah. Listen, what we might do, we might actually... So actually...
1: Yeah, that's check
0: actually,
1: in with Mandy. Check in with her.
0: It's a week before the... We'll check in with Mandy because it's 95% sold at the moment.
1: Mm. Can I say Broken Hill is one of our most amazing inland towns. It's a sensational town. And the pub in the main street, the big old pub, is unbelievable. It's one of the best pub meals you'll ever have. It's one of those typical outback country pubs. It's a long way to go, Broken Hill, but it's well worth going out there for a run.
0: Okay, all right, yeah. The Monday Bash, because the big red bash has been put off because of the big sheet of water going through the centre of town. Right, and you've got John Stevens, John Butler,
1: big
0: Leo Sayer, Jessica Mowboy, Whitlums. I mean, that's Richard
1: big
0: Clapton.
1: Yeah, big lineup.
0: Tricasa Daly. Mm. So 95% booked.
1: Yep. Got to get in early.
0: That's fantastic. Good on you. Thank you, Mandy. 131873. Let's come back. We're getting some feedback. One of my regulars who takes pot shots. He's a bit like the. He's actually like the.
1: I like them.
0: He's like the Monty Python. The guy says, "Come on, you know the soldier's getting your arm cut off." He just keeps putting his head up. His name's Tony. I'm going to deal with
1: love
0: him
1: it.
0: Shortly.
1: Love it.
0: At 12 to 9.
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0: Hi, I'm Colin Bush, the federal member for Flynn. I unapologetically stand up for Australian values. I want our country to once again be a place of opportunity and aspiration, where families feel safe, where hard work is rewarded, and where people can afford to get ahead. 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I'm Colin Bush, and I believe that if you have a go, you should get a go. Authorised by Colin Bush, MP Gladstone.
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5: 131873 is the number now. 9 minutes to nine is the time. The ABS runs the census. It's done every 5 years. I've had them on a couple of times where they talk about, I feel silly even hearing myself say it. It's supposedly so they can say, well, this is where we're getting changes in demographics. We may need more schools here.
6: I think it's valuable.
5: That sort of forward planning doesn't actually work out that way.
6: No.
5: Todd's on the line. Hello, Todd.
7: G'day, John and Trent.
6: Hello, mate.
7: Look, I understand the about census, but how many other countries in the world use it? And why are we using census when we already do it at our Medicare and medical files? We send the kids to school. They get all that information. There's all this information already there in their database. Are we checking on something else? Because I'm sure we're the only other country other than New Zealand, probably England if they do it, that actually works on census.
6: Well, I just looked up while you were speaking. Apparently, all countries or almost all that are in the UN Population Fund have a census of some kind. So that's nearly 150 countries.
5: I think, thanks for your call. Look, what I might try and do, because I've done it before, have the people from the census on and maybe the minister, whatever it might be, but my suspicion hearing what Todd said, because it makes sense.
6: What are they actually using it for?
5: Driver's licences and everything.
6: Yep.
5: So you enrol your kid in a school.
6: Yep.
5: But I think there's always concern about all that stuff being cross-matched.
6: Yes.
5: So you pull it into a big, people talk about Big Brother database, as opposed to a situation, for instance, your medical records, as opposed to where
6: Todd
5: you are voluntarily providing the information.
6: Yeah, Todd asked a legitimate question, what do they do with the information once they've
5: He's
6: got it?
5: He's saying, well, could you do it in a more efficient and cheaper way?
6: Spot on.
5: Maybe one day. Anthony, hello? Yes, Anthony.
8: Hey, John and Trent. Hey, John, Anthony here from Darwin, mate, grandson of Dragon number 94. We've
5: very
8: had
5: good,
8: a hard
5: mate.
8: Year, but I'll get over it.
6: Yes. Very good.
8: But I live in Darwin, and my wife, Kylie, and I have been in Perth the last couple of months. No toll roads in Darwin, no toll roads in Perth.
6: That's right.
8: Magnificent roads and much better than the rest of Australia.
5: So you're advocating a shift out of Brisbane, Sydney?
6: He's right about Perth, but Perth's motorway network's fantastic.
5: Very good.
6: Yeah, it's very good.
5: And this is the best time of the year, from what I understand, to be in the top
6: end. It is. He's in the right part of the world.
5: The Duck, he'll be with us tomorrow night, and he is on his way into Central Australia and up toward the top end. So you'll be hearing a bit about it, Anthony. I might even try and get you to catch up with the Duck. And, in fact, I might get you to walk up and we'll stage it so you can walk up and ask him for a selfie and he won't realise that I staged it because he doesn't get many requests, but he pretends that he does. Thank you, Anthony. Graham, a quick one from you, mate.
9: Yeah, hi. It's the outlaws going to use it, put a poll tax like they did try to do in England. Empty nesters like myself with four bedrooms and only the two of us in the house. He wants the houses and that's how he's going to do it. Then we'll have to pay stamp duty for the new house when we downsize. You know what I mean?
5: Well, see, one of the things, again, I know they talked about it on the Money in Your show, the stamp duty is one of the things preventing people, like Graham, who might want to downsize to something.
6: But why would he want to blow that much money in stamp duty?
5: That's true, and I think that's right. But I think that one of the things they do, they see, okay, this area's got a lot of houses. Maybe if you're a decent government trying to do the right thing, you might say, there's a lot of people living here who are empty nesters. Maybe if we did something on stamp duty, they may downsize and then they'll get into a place.
6: Government's happy to incentivize people to put solar panels on the roof or buy electric cars.
5: Yep. Greg says the census would be useful to come in soft 3-ply 6-inch squares. Thank you very much for that. Look, I've got a few more. I've got a few
6: pretty
5: more
6: good from Greg, that
5: I'll go through as well, but I'm just about out of time at 8:55. Thanks for all the feedback we've had. I'll go through your feedback straight after the news before we start talking cars, because I've got the motoring editor joining me for cars after the news. But poor old Tony, he's
6: into you again.
5: Just to inject a little bit of sport into it. And Anthony from Darwin, dad played for the Dragons.
6: Dragons royalty.
5: Dragons had a pretty ordinary year. He's telling me about it. They're signing all these, because they've signed Cody Nicarima today. Mm. He's 33. Very good signing there, playing 5'8". And he's saying, you know, you've got all this, like a retirement home, I'm thinking. But we've signed a front rower from South who's better than anything they've got.
6: Mm.
5: We've got a fullback that's better than anything they've got coming from the Cowboys. Got a halfback better than
6: anything they've got.
5: And we've got young forwards. The only time Canterbury will be able to get over the top of them is in July, 2 years from now, when they're all playing State of Origin.
6: And when did the Bulldogs last win a comp?
5: Tony, it was 2004.
6: Yeah, it's a while ago.
5: I've got to be very careful because you know who owns the station.
6: I know. He loves the Bulldogs, I know.
5: Be careful. Okay. Look, if anyone's taking a transcript of that, those last comments were made by Mr. James Willis. Thank you. That was our news hour. I'm going to go through some of your feedback, and we're talking cars straight after this on this Wednesday night.
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5: Wherever you're listening to us, Perth, Darwin, Broken Hill, anywhere around the world, I hope it's going well for you here on this Wednesday. We've got a lot more coming up. We're going to talk cars, Costa Car, where you can get your cars valued. Trent will talk cars as well, and you can be a part of it as well.
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17: Good evening, I'm Jamel Wills. The Federal Opposition has accused the government of playing chicken with the Reserve Bank after the latest inflation figures. The year to June saw headline inflation fall to 3.8%. Underlying inflation remains steady at 3.6%. Shadow Treasurer Tim Wilson says there's a high risk of another interest rate rise.
18: The government has consistently played a game of interest rate chicken with Michelle Bullock. Only yesterday, she explicitly linked government spending as a driver of the inflation crisis Australians are facing. And that's why when Australians go to the supermarket, they're spending more and getting less.
17: A paperwork blunder has put One Nation's registration in Queensland at risk. Amy Drew reports.
19: The Office of Fair Trading says it may launch an investigation into the party's Queensland division unless they urgently lodge overdue financial documents. A spokesperson for OFT has confirmed the past 3 years of annual returns have been provided, but crucially, audited financial statements weren't included, which are required by law. One Nation has until August 8th to submit the outstanding information. OFT says failure to lodge will result in an investigation from the regulator and could lead to potential small fines, including for division president and party leader Pauline Hanson. Amy Drew, Brisbane.
17: Ben Carroll has spent his first full day as the new Premier of Victoria just months out from a state election. The new Labor leader will review his cabinet as MPs work to implement his reform blueprint. A West Australian sex offender could be released back into the community in months. Dennis McKenna is convicted of sexually abusing 30 boys in the 1970s and 80s. The 81-year-old is due to finish his 22-year sentence in November. Prosecutors are not applying for an ongoing detention order. The New South Wales government's being asked to review the way licences to kill protected native animals are issued. A parliamentary report claims 650,000 of the licences were granted in the state in 2023, more than any other state or territory. Animal Justice Party MP Emma Hurst says the report also shows the need to provide more information to landholders.
20: Many of them indicated that they would rather use non-lethal options, but they weren't aware of what they were. So there's this real education piece that needs to be part of this as well.
17: In finance, one Australian dollar buying around 69.5 US cents.
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17: Australia remains on top of the Commonwealth Games leaderboard with 85 medals, 35 of them gold. Athletes Monique Hanlon and Mia Gross have booked a spot in the women's 200 metres heats semi-finals. Gross won her heat in 23.21 seconds, crediting help from broadcast equipment.
21: I thought I'd come off the bend pretty well, and I was like, the TV thing on the side, I thought that was my competitor. I was like, no, run. So it was kind of good that my competitor was right there next to me.
17: That audio thanks to Channel 7. West Tigers coach Benji Marshall is backing his decision to put Adam Dewey straight back into the halves for Sunday's game with the Eels. The Lebanese international refused to play last week after being asked to move to lock. Essendon's coaching job is reportedly down to four names, headlined by club legend James Hurd. That's news and sport.
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0: 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It's for you and me 7 days a week.
25: Mostly sunny day across Capricornia tomorrow. In fact, the next couple of days, mostly sunny. 27 for Rocky tomorrow after an overnight low of 10. Yeboon, 23 tomorrow. Gladstone, 25. Billow, also 25.
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0: Now it's back to John Stanley, right across Australia.
1: Good evening, everyone. Welcome along. It's Wednesday night. Wherever you're listening to us, I hope it's going well. Of course, 4BC had its birthday, 95th birthday. 2CC had a 50th. Different stations, different outlets. And those of you sitting, you might be sitting listening on a smart speaker. It's about to have its first birthday or maybe a three-month birthday. The app, whatever it might be, different ways of listening. But 2GB in Sydney is going to be celebrating its 100th birthday next month. And we are over the next few weeks. And I know for those listening on 2GB, I just had a note from Jason Morrison's listening to all on 2GB. We're using all of the old little jingles and clips, and they do bring back memories of the past. But in the weeks ahead, I was just doing a bit of research. John Howard made his first appearance on the radio in a radio quiz, which I think was broadcast before television had even started. That was on 2GB. 2GB had that broadcast of the America's Cup. 2GB's version was John Radler saying, "Stand up, Australia," which people remember. Lee Hatcher, I'm pretty sure, broke the news of the dismissal of the Whitlam government on 2GB. So there's a lot of things, and we'll try and clip some of that for you together in the weeks ahead. We're talking cars very shortly, and lots of the feedback I've had from you on the census. So I do want, in the weeks ahead, because it's not that far away, just ask some of the questions, the detail of your house, how many empty bedrooms you've got, because they do look at that in terms of what's available. Your ancestry and where that comes into play. So all of that and what you can and can't do and what you should and shouldn't do. So we will try and get that answer for you in the next couple of weeks, as we always do, so you're aware of exactly what you are doing when you fill out that census. And I did mention earlier, this young man, Lockie Kennedy, this brilliant sprinter, I had someone sent me a note because they noted that he's in his early 20s, Lockie Kennedy, born in 2003, but he's born on November 4. And they sent me a list here, people born on November 4. You got Tony Abbott, not the same year. You've got Tony Abbott, the former Prime Minister, Jeff Probst, who's the host and creator of Survivor, and then John Stanley. Oh, that's right. It's my birthday as well. I share a birthday with the fastest ever Australian to run in the 100 metres. You'd be probably surprised, maybe not, that he's a little younger than me, but he's got that birthday, another little tick next to his name. Let's do this now at 10 minutes past nine.
0: And now on Nights with John Stanley, Drive.
1: Yes, of course, broadcaster, advocate, and editor here. Mr. Trent Nikolic joins us. He is a petrol head, but we've got to have my theme as well, so let's have it. We just like hearing it, don't we? Here
2: we
1: it
2: love
1: is.
2: It. We love it.
1: Well, I think we need to play it. I reckon it might get cancelled eventually.
2: Eventually it will. We've got to enjoy it while we can.
1: Think about the subject matter.
2: Blind old guy driving. We got to enjoy it while we can.
1: 131873 is our number here on this Wednesday night. We're going to talk cars. Sean Mackle's joining us shortly from Costa Car. I like to call it tyre kicking to find out what your car might be worth.
2: Yep, he knows.
1: So
2: he knows.
1: But car news, Trent.
2: Yes.
1: We're being told that, well, something like 60% of the cars being sold will be coming from China, not that far away into the 2030s.
2: I've been asked about this a lot today on radio, John. I've spoken to our affiliate stations around the country, Perth, Brisbane. I've spoken on radio in Adelaide. It's a big concern, and I think it's warranted. 60% sounds like a lot, but when you look at the cut through that Chinese manufacturers have already had, you'd be brave to tip against it, I would have thought, because as crazy as this might sound, the Chinese manufacturers that are already here are just the tip of the iceberg. And I've said this to you and your listeners before, that if you go to China or if you research the Chinese industry, the manufacturers that we've heard of are just, you know, for every one that we've heard of, there's 10 that we haven't. So for every MG, there's another 10. And then XPeng, there's another 10. And BYD, there's another 10. And they keep popping up. Mm. So, you know, in the second most populous nation on earth, they have the ability to sell an awful lot of cars to an awful lot of people. And I think it's well within reason to assume that 50 to 60% of new cars here will be built in China?
1: There's a couple of issues. The first one, and when we've talked here, I remember when we first started doing this, not that many years ago, we had a couple of people say, well, Trent's never telling you that this car's no good, it's a complete Lennon. Mm. And that's because the quality of cars has increased. We know going back 20, 25 years, there were lemons on the road. No, and I drove a couple of them. Yeah. They were lemons. But these days, the standard is much, much higher. So whatever car you get, it's going to be okay.
2: Yeah, look, this is a really fascinating one because there are even people within the automotive industry, commentators and writers and road testers, who go looking for a clickbait headline saying that those of us in the industry who say that there aren't really lemons anymore are pandering to the industry. The reality is there aren't cars on the road, and I've said this to your listeners before, and I'll repeat it again here. There aren't cars on the road that are fundamentally dangerous in a mechanical sense, like once upon a time there were. There were cars back in the day that had awful brakes, an awful steering, an awful suspension. And when you put them on a wet road, a dark road, all those sorts of things, you have problems. Where there are issues mostly these days, especially safety issues, because if a car has a problem with its injectors or if the gearbox is problematic or if, you know, it has cheap shock absorbers on it, they fundamentally are not going to create the car that will just plow into a brick wall and kill the occupants of the car. It's not dangerous functionality. Where the cars, a lot of these challenger brands don't yet get it right, is all the electronic technology. Things like lane keep assists and fatigue detections. Like, you get in a car from the likes of a Subaru, and I'll tell you about them if we've got time, that I've been driving recently. I've been driving the Subaru Trail Seeker, which is their electric Outback, and the Subaru Outback. You get in cars like those, the electric versions of those, they are really well refined. You get in another car from a challenger brand that hasn't worked that stuff out yet, and 2 minutes after you drive out of your driveway, it's telling you you're distracted, you're tired, you need a break, take a break, you're drifting out of your lane, buzzers and chimes are going off everywhere. Fundamentally, they're not engineered to the same level. Mm. That's the difference. So you'll find me saying, I wouldn't buy that car until they tune all that stuff out of it,
1: yes,
2: right? Whereas that doesn't make the car a lemon. It just makes it something that I wouldn't want to have to live with. And I'll tell you, I wouldn't buy it for that reason.
1: Okay, so they're well made though, aren't they? In the days, we know, for instance, with Japanese cars, initially, didn't take long for the Japanese cars to suddenly really become the ants pants, very well built. Toyota led the way on that. We saw it with Hyundai when they first came in. There was like a sewing machine, the original Hyundai Excel, and then very quickly the South Korean brands. Yeah, and we've seen the same thing happening with China. But you mentioned brands, I think BYD, I know, Leap Motor, I know, such a weird name.
2: Yep.
1: What
2: MG,
1: else is there?
2: Cherry.
1: MG, Cherry.
2: XPeng, Zeeka.
1: But that's only a fraction of them.
2: Oh, it's, yeah. Like I said, if you list all the Chinese brands that are here, and I always forget one of them when I rattle off the list, but if you list the Chinese brands that are here now, there's another 50 or 100 in China that you haven't heard of. Yeah, and within a month, there'll be another 50.
1: But when you get in the car, it's got all the bells and whistles. We had someone last week, and I was trying to avoid reading it, saying, why is a particular, I think it might have been an MG or a BYD, which is cheaper than the RAV4, and it seems the interior seems more luxurious.
2: Because I think what these new brands are doing is they're focusing very directly on the price that's on the sticker and putting in as much standard equipment as they can, right? So to attract you to the car. And a lot of people say, I'm looking at, so if you look at a medium SUV and they say, I'm looking at a RAV4 or a CR-V, or I'm looking at one from a challenger brand, it's $10,000 cheaper and it's got more standard equipment. How do I not be attracted to that? Yeah. And you say to people, look, if you're buying on a budget and it's only the budget that you're buying on, well, you have to consider it.
1: All right. So we know that China is our biggest trading partner. We're also organising our defence against them. They're our biggest trading partner, keeping the economy going. So these cars, I'm

0: about this sort of technology have said to me, absolutely the car is collecting your data. Absolutely. Now, whether China as an entity wants to collate and study that data is a whole separate other issue. But the car does collect your data. Now, if you park that to one side, the GPS system in your car that's not Chinese, whether it's German or Japanese, it does it already. Your mobile phone knows everything about you, where you are, where you go, what you do, how long you're there for, how much money you spend. Your computer probably knows almost as much about you. And then also any electric car that has an app-based system and a connection to a network via 4 or 5G has all of that data in it as well. So I think there's a concern because it's China as an entity. But just about any modern car or modern connected device has all that information on you.
1: Very interesting. Look, let's take a break. Before we go, because we're going to bring Sean in from Costa Car. We've got people who've got questions about cars they're looking at, cars they want to source. I'm going to ask about the car on your T-shirt, actually, Sean comes in.
2: Yep.
1: But one of our regulars here is talking about a RAV4. Mm-hmm. Now, of course, the new RAV4s have come in.
2: Yep.
1: So, Dave, whether it's my recommendation or our recommendation, he's ordered a plug-in.
2: Yes.
1: RAV4 hybrids. So this is the XSE.
2: Yeah, good
1: so again, man. It's a front-wheel drive one.
2: Yep.
1: But it's one where
2: it's all you need.
1: Not like my hybrid.
2: Yep.
1: You need to charge it.
2: Yep.
1: It goes 80, 100 k's potentially on the electric motor. Then the petrol motor kicks in.
0: Smart move from Dave. I reckon the RAV4 plug-in hybrid's a really good option. I really do. It's got up to about 120 kilometres from memory for the front-wheel drive and a bit less for the all-wheel drive on the electric charge. He'll find, as I have with the plug-in hybrids I've tested, that Monday to Friday he won't use any petrol. So all of his running around town will be purely electric. And then if he wants to go further afield on the weekend, he can.
1: Okay. And at 19 past nine, before we bring Sean in and go to the break, I'm going to bring down the cone of honesty again.
2: Okay.
1: You were here last week and I threw you a bit of red meat because someone was saying
2: upsetting me.
1: What was the
0: You told me before this hour that you wouldn't upset me
1: I'm
0: going to
1: do the person who sent us a note last week.
2: Yes.
1: And they raised the issue of the very, very big SUVs that are so wide that they don't think they should be allowed on the road in car parks. Mm-hmm. Now, the specific car they mentioned, I think, was what was it?
0: It might have been a Ram 1500.
1: Something like that.
2: Yep.
1: And you told me when I asked you that you'd come in some
0: Subaru
1: tiny,
0: Outback.
1: Yeah, some tiny thing.
0: I told you I was in a Subaru Outback.
1: What did you actually come in?
0: What photo did I show you as I left the studio?
1: Tell me. It was a Ram
0: 1500 parked in Maynard's spot downstairs.
1: And it was leaking across both... Both car parks.
0: It wasn't. It was in between the lines, and you know it was.
1: Yeah.
0: But it was a Ram 1500.
1: But it was very wide.
0: It was wide.
1: And it's one of the ones where you're on the road, and you must know there's a lot of people going, what the hell's that tank doing on the road here?
0: You know Maynard drives a little sports car.
1: Yep.
0: I sent him the photo of it in his spot and said, this is what a real man's car looks like in your spot. He wasn't happy.
1: No, of course not. Very, very, very eccentric, that fella. 20 past nine, we're coming back. We're talking cars with Sean Backle straight after this.
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6: double
9: good.
6: Hit here.
9: Yeah,
6: of,
9: Luke Combs is good.
6: Car information. 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You can talk to Sean, 131873. It might be a car that you've had for a while, you're not sure what it's worth, you may have been offered a trade-in, and it could be, and we love this, you've got an exotic vehicle that you'd love to know whether it's worth a lot of money. We love those. Sean, good evening.
10: Evening, gentlemen. How are you both?
6: Not too bad.
9: Do you know what happened to me after last week, John? Someone that I thought was a friend of mine said, I need some advice on what my car's worth. And I said, yeah, I can let you know. And they said, no, I think I might talk to Sean. And they didn't want to talk to me about it. That's why I said I thought they were a friend of mine. Oh. So I'll pass them on to Sean.
6: He's the expert.
9: But I'll have nothing to do with him again after that.
6: He's the expert because the truth is...
10: Win, in other words.
6: He's gone through drive. He's gone through wheels. Now he's out. And what he was in drive, he'd go, I can help you with that. Just a moment. I'll go to my computer. Hey, Sean. Come on.
9: Friend, exactly. I'd ring Sean.
6: It.
9: Yeah, exactly right.
6: Because once when you did shows like this, you would be sitting here and you'd be essentially bluffing.
9: That's right.
6: These days,
9: just making it all
6: up. Or you'd have, there were people in the day when they'd have big producing teams and they'd quickly wave their finger and the producing teams would get them the answer. Oh, so I just remembered the answer
9: that's
6: to that.
9: Right.
6: These days, we just bang away and
9: just do it ourselves.
6: We Google it ourselves.
9: That's right.
6: Let's go to Jimmy, who's been waiting on, got a question for, I'm presuming it's for Sean. Hello, Jimmy.
11: Hey, guys, how are you going?
6: Good, mate.
11: Sean, I'm looking at a 2018 2019 compliance plate, F-150 Platinum. Fixed edition. 86,000 k's on the clock, but you're asking for 79,000. What do you reckon?
10: Sounds a bit rich, if I'm honest.
11: Oh, really?
10: Yeah, look, those F-150s have been a little bit of a struggle for Ford and there's been a lot of money put in the boot of them. So you probably want to try and get a deal on it again. The K, sorry, you said 60,000 k's, 69,000 k's?
11: 86,000 k's for 79,000.
10: I would have thought that's early 70s, really. Late 60s, early 70s is probably what you want to be paying for it.
11: It's a Platinum Edition, Platinum Texas Edition, so it's got all the bells and whistles.
10: Yeah, yeah.
11: Does it make a difference?
10: Look, I think it does, but you got to keep in mind, like, you're almost to 90,000 k's now in that car. It's 6 years old. You know, a new one in a XLT, right, is sort of $115,000. Your delta's not big enough, right, for a six-year-old car. So I would expect you probably want to be more like early 70s on that.
11: Right, okay.
6: Go back with that. So you've spoken to the experts.
9: It's a good time to drive a hard bargain on it.
10: One thing I would say to everyone, right, July has been a horrendous month, talking to all the car dealers that I deal with, everyone's a long way off target. Everyone's chasing numbers. You know, now is the time to really kind of push on hard.
6: See how you go, Jimmy, and let us know. His line's a bit fuzzy because he's up on the far north coast of New South Wales.
9: You're a bit jealous,
6: yeah,
9: aren't you?
6: Mr. Magoo's thinking that that's why he sounds like he's a long way away. But anyway, I think we've got the message, and maybe that helps. And it's intriguing you're saying that, Sean, because discretionary income, of course, people cut back on their coffees, whatever, but with cars, they think, well, I'll get another year out of this one, and because they're figuring that's where they're going to cut their budget.
10: Look, I don't know about cutting back on their coffees, because the coffee shop that I go to is always busy, but talking to people who are trading their cars at the moment, you know, their service cars are overdue service, there's warning lights on the car, tires are a little bit off. You know, people are really kind of trying to stretch out the things that they can't see and touch, so to speak, you know.
6: Let me ask you both this one from Alan. What happens 5 years from now when the Chinese car I buy today is it still supported by a manufacturer that pulls out of Australia so there are no spare parts? But so that's
9: someone,
6: the question.
9: Someone asked us that last week. You go first, mate.
10: So by law, there is backup by law that basically the Australian government has put in place. I think actually after GMH, Holden pulled out.
9: The Holden situation.
10: But you know, you're not going to get your warranty work done, right?
9: No. And look, the thing is, there's absolutely no doubt that, and I've spoken to now five or six bosses of car companies in Australia who have all said that not all brands can survive. So there will be attrition. Now, to the point that Sean's making, you'd hope that the government backed you in as a consumer if a brand did decide to pack up and leave. But if a challenger brand has a crack at the Australian market and doesn't last more than 2 or 3 years and then disappears back to China, for argument's sake, there's a fair chance that unlike a Renault or a Fiat or the other brands that have shrunk, they'll be less likely to have that ongoing support. But the bigger issue for somebody like Alan, and look, I've spoken to a couple of the Chinese brands that don't like it when I say this, but I'll keep saying it. Until they've got the runs on the board, I can't guarantee what a Chinese-built car is going to look like when it's 5 years old with 150,000 Ks on it. I just can't.
6: Let me be the observer, the layperson, because I've seen flashy showrooms for BYD. They're on the front of the Roosters jersey, and you've got Nick Politis, who I think gives it credibility.
9: And he bought a Yang Wang as
6: credibility
9: well.
6: And heft. Yep. I think so. Does that factor in?
10: I think it does.
9: It does.
10: But they're also, I think, BYD is 5 years ahead, I think, of some of the other ones.
9: Yeah, right? BYD's so one that'll be here for the long
10: their
9: haul.
10: Their product development is kind of 5 or 6 years ahead, right?
9: Yeah, fair
10: but
9: point.
10: Like I was saying to someone today, if you look at a Geely, Geely 25 years ago when I looked at one was no power steering, plastic that looked like it was out of a Coke bottle, ugly as anything. And they're now really good, good-looking cars. I think the Australian market is quite unique. It is unusual to have so many brands across such a small volume. And it's been like that for 20 plus years, 20, 30 years. I don't think that's going to change. But there are more brands that are going to come, right? And actually, I think the ones that are going to struggle the most are the legacy brands.
9: Yeah, especially if people are buying based on price. Yeah. Absolutely.
6: Let's go to Paul, who's called in now with a question. Hello, Paul.
12: Hi. Sean, just a question.
6: We've
12: got a 2021 Toyota Hilux SR diesel. It's set up to go anywhere. Excellent condition. The query I have, it's only got 60,000 Ks on it.
10: Barely running.
12: I don't know whether I should. I'm not driving it much. It's parked up for 80% of the year. I don't know whether it's the right time to move it on now or just hang on to it. It's sort of that.
10: So, look, it's certainly not going to depreciate hugely. And as Toyota actually increases their price point every time they launch a new model, it's probably going to help you. I suppose the question is really on you is could you do something better with, 21, probably, the best part of 45 to 50 grand, It's whether you want that sitting in your driveway sort of not being used, right? So, a Toyota, I certainly wouldn't worry about it, melting away like it's, you've bought a great truck and they will go forever. But you know, could you use the money somewhere else, I suppose, is the question.
6: Yeah. All right.
12: Yeah.
6: Good on you, Paul. I hope that helps. 131873 is the number. Let's just go through some of these other questions. Nicholas is saying, I've just bought the new 2027. I'm assuming that you can buy it early. Would this be 2027 Mazda CX-90?
9: Yep.
6: Azami SP diesel?
9: Yep. Yeah.
6: It's on the boat.
9: Mm-hmm.
6: It'll be ready in 2 weeks.
9: Yep.
6: Thoughts? Are there issues? What do you think
9: about
6: that?
9: Should have asked us before he bought it. I say this all the time. It's no good asking.
6: It's on the boat now.
9: No, it's a good thing. CX-90 is excellent. The only issue Mazda had with the CX-90 was it was too expensive. We told Mazda that when they launched it. They didn't agree with us, but they have reduced the price on it and put more standard features in it. When you're buying a Mazda, much like Sean just said to that listener there about Toyota, you're buying an established brand, a high-end Japanese brand as well, and they are really well put together vehicles. They've got, we're the only market in Australia that takes all of Mazda's SUVs. So we've got CX-3, 5, 7, 9,
6: yeah.
9: CX-30, and so on. CX-90 is the big one, and it feels like a really premium luxury SUV. It's a good thing.
6: Yeah, so he'll be happy with it?
9: Yeah, he'll
6: think,
9: love it.
6: You think the price might have been, it doesn't matter.
9: They brought the price down. Yeah, they brought the price down to sharpen it up, which they needed to do.
6: Very good. All right, this is just a comment. I like Valiance. My dad, Jim Selkie, sold Valiance. Mm. The Slant 6 was an outstanding engine.
9: The leaning tower of power.
6: I followed his tracks with the awesome BMW Slant 6 S38.
9: Yeah, the new BMWs have got an inline six that sits on a slant, exactly like the old Valiant engines. They do. That's true, actually.
6: So the old Valiant, I had a 1968 Valiant. Would that have had a slanted engine or
9: it
6: something?
9: It did have a slant six,
6: really?
9: A 225 cube slant six, yeah. It sort of was canted off to the side in the engine bay.
6: And those,
9: you must have Greek blood if you drove a Valiant.
6: Yeah, I have. For those who've been around long enough, so you mentioned earlier power steering.
9: Yeah, yes.
6: Because in those days, you had this big Valiant.
9: With a huge big steering wheel and no power steering.
6: And there's no power steering.
9: Yeah.
6: So even, you know, I'm a pretty young fellow, I was a very athletic specimen, but doing a three-point turn.
10: That explains why your arms are so big.
6: You're just, extraordinary.
9: Extraordinary. Yeah, absolutely.
6: Very hard.
9: You watch all the Greek listeners who message in now saying
6: that. But everyone, all cars now would have power steering.
9: Yeah, everything's got power steering. Most of them now have got an electronic power steering.
10: So what doesn't have power steering?
9: I can't think of one that doesn't.
10: Actually, other than the Alfa Romeo 4C,
9: the only
10: one I can think of that doesn't have
9: Alfa 4C.
10: And it is really weird getting into that car, even the smaller it is, not have power assisted steering.
9: Because you're just used to it.
6: Yeah. A lot of questions for you, Sean, so we'll take a break. Voice is still there, I think, at the moment. we're talking cars. Don't forget, costacar.com.au. Sean Mackles here answering your questions. Trent Nicolich is here trying to stir the pot as well. And it's 25 minutes to 10.
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6: 22 minutes to 10. We're talking cars here with Sean Mackle from costacar.com.au and Mr. Trent Nikolic. Some of these text messages I think might be trying to get me into trouble. I'll ask you this one though.
9: Funny that.
6: This is from Bruce. Bruce is saying he wouldn't buy a second-hand car that's done more than 10,000 kilometres per year. So that's his point he's making.
9: You know, look, I spoke to, just before you weigh in on this, Sean, I spoke to a mate of mine who's a mechanic and he's worked on cars his whole life. And I asked him that question, and he said to me, as a mechanic, I've seen cars that have done 200,000 kilometres, right, and they've been serviced every 5 or 10,000 kilometres, oil filters looked after, that are in better condition than the same model car that's done 50,000 k's and never been serviced.
10: Mm.
9: So I think sometimes we can get a bit caught up in the number on the odometer when the service history is just as important, isn't it?
10: I think I picked up a 300,000 k van that was arguably the best thing that I've driven all week.
9: Yeah,
10: right? Smooth, powerful. Yep. It just felt tight together because it had done the k's, it had actually been used, and it had literally been serviced every 5,000 k's.
9: Yeah.
10: Right? And I would have taken that over, you know, a 10,000 k car. You get into them and they feel kind of, you know, restrained and not like it's not what they're designed to do. They're designed to sit on the highway and move at speed. So I can understand where the listener's coming from, but I think it's a little bit more of a case of if it's done big Ks, has it got the service history to back it up?
9: That's
10: and
9: right.
10: That's actually probably a better option than the car that's done fewer Ks.
6: I think I might have mentioned before because my previous car was a Mazda 6 wagon and I got it from John Newell in Sydney and they had been traded in. I think in a year and 9 months it had done 60,000 Ks, but I was told that it was a person who was on the central coast of Sydney and was commuting to and from, and so it wasn't just stopping and starting in the city. It had been serviced, and I knew enough from you guys, having spent time with you guys, that was probably okay, and it was. It went well.
10: I think that would have driven much better, like sitting at 100 kilometres an hour up and down the expressway, getting
6: absolutely.
10: Hot.
6: Yeah.
10: That's a better car.
9: Yeah, absolutely.
6: Just on the Valiants, it was a Hemi, apparently, the Valiant. A
9: Hemi six-cylinder, but that was in the more performance model. I don't think you're a performance model driver, John. You're more sedate.
6: No, but I'm getting feedback from others. Valiant with two large cushions on the rear parcel shelf.
9: Yes.
6: Another person here, Greek Heritage, 66 VC Valiant with the slant six.
9: VC was a great car. I had one of them.
6: And
9: told you the Greeks would all be into it.
6: And also, I'm not of Greek origin. My dad taught me to drive on a Valiant in the early 70s.
9: But were your neighbours Greek?
6: No,
9: and your
6: Annette.
9: Dad saw the Valiant
6: Annette.
9: In your neighbour's house. I reckon Annette's neighbours were Greek.
6: Well, not everyone driving Valiants were Greek.
10: Apparently they are, according to Trent.
9: Yeah, I love it. All my Greek mates, they all agree with me. They all go, my parents had a Valiant.
10: It's 19... called being in an echo chamber.
9: That's exactly right.
6: 19 to 10, Louise wants to know the value of a Mitsubishi Triton. It's 29. 19 Yeah. It's done, let me see, 90,000 Ks.
9: Not
6: yep.
9: A lot of Ks.
6: Rhino refract battery in the tray, considering buying a Subaru Outback.
10: Is there any more information? Dual cab, single cab, auto, manual?
6: No, there's a battery in the tray. No, if Lewis, give us more information. So you'd need a bit more on that one?
10: Yeah. Well, like if it's a 1990K single cab, it's probably, you know, 15 odd grand. If it's a dual cab, it's probably 20 to 22. If it's a Exceed or a GSR, it's probably more like 23 to 25. So if we can just get some more information, I'll give you an accurate
9: and
10: price.
9: A Subaru Outback's a great thing, the new one. If she decides to get an Outback, good thing.
6: Now, a couple of weeks ago, might have been 2 or 3 weeks ago, we had a lady call us from the Hunter Valley, and she was saying she'd been driving, it was a Honda Jazz. But she wanted to drive a Merc. She wanted to drive, this was what she wanted to do, and she was really very emotional
9: about it. Like an aspirational thing for her?
10: I think she just always wanted a Merc, right?
6: Just always wanted a Merc. Yeah. But she had one in mind, and then you had a conversation with her off-air because you were a bit concerned about what she was going into.
10: Yeah, look, she was looking at a 350 diesel, which was not going to be ideal for doing short running. So I've sent her a couple of options, which include extended warranty, more petrol-orientated, right? So I think sometimes it's a case of, you've got a great idea and there's no problem with that idea, but it's also about tailoring that idea to your needs, right? So if you're, you know, if you're going to do 5,000 Ks a year, getting a big, heavy six-cylinder diesel is not the car to do that with, right? Yep. You're better to go for a small four.
9: Yeah, that's why you would have heard me say to listeners with new stuff as well, John, unless you do a lot of longer distance running, a diesel is not necessarily the smartest thing for you to buy.
6: Just having a look here, this is Nicholas. It was an AP4 Safari Valiant wagon.
9: Yep.
6: And yes, it was a dual cab auto, apparently.
10: Dual cab auto.
6: There. That's the one, the Mitsubishi Triton, she wants to sell, a dual cab auto.
10: Depending on the grade, I'm going to go around the sort of 18 to 22 mark.
6: Okay, all right, very good. 131873, and look, I'm getting a lot of people telling me it. The AP4 Valiant Safari wagon with push button automatic.
9: Yeah, push button. Had push button on the dash,
6: You didn't change, there was no gear stick.
9: That was an American thing as well. Yeah, Plymouth had them in America, and I think Dodge maybe as well. Yeah, push button, high-tech stuff. That's what I said in the 60s, John. Valiants, Sean and I were talking in the ad break, Valiants were actually technologically more advanced cars than Fords and Holdens. They just didn't get the early foothold here that the other two brands had.
6: Yeah, and just on some of these as well, we've got let me have a look down here. Oh, I better be careful. One of our listeners wants me to ask the guest to give us a 2 or 3 minute explanation of how power steering works. Well, it's just the power, it's power assisted.
9: It's just
10: it depends on which kind of power steering.
9: There's electronic power steering now, and the old one was hydraulically assisted. The problem with this, with explaining it, is you go down a rabbit hole that puts people to sleep.
6: It's what he's trying to do. He's trying to ruin the show.
9: Basically, it just makes the steering easier. Full stop. Yep. Next question.
6: Yep. I have trouble visualising John Stanley's an athletic specimen. So
9: he was. You should have seen him in the gym.
6: Just keep coming.
9: He was an Australian Lou Ferrino in the 70s in the gym, weren't you?
6: Yeah, that's not true. Changing oil filters and oil is really a cheap and easy thing to do. My 83 Hilux is near 500,000 Ks.
9: Can I just say to everyone who's listening now, John, if you buy a brand new car, and I've done this with my mum's own car, she's on to the second version of this car now. If you buy a brand new car that has a service interval that's more than 10,000 kilometres, go to your dealer. So if it's 15,000 Ks, go to your dealer and ask them if they can do oil and filter at the 7,500 mark. Trust me, it makes a massive difference.
6: Because he does it himself.
9: Yep, and if you can do it yourself, do it yourself. It's oil and a filter. It's not expensive. It's not hard.
6: You think I could do it?
9: You could do it.
6: Really?
9: Yeah. I reckon you'd be ringing me halfway through saying, can you come and sort this out for me?
6: 9:45. Now, you saw a Mazda 121 fun top on the road. So can you explain what that is, what it looks like?
9: It's one of those 80s cars. So remember the little boxy Mazda 121s before the jelly bean shape came in?
6: Yeah.
9: I was driving home from the show last week and a guy drove past me. I reckon he was in his 60s, maybe early 70s. It was a sky blue. Fun top was like a sardine can retractable roof.
6: Yeah.
9: It was when they had all those weird variants of cars, like they had a Nissan Pulsar Reebok, they had a Holden Barina Sports Girl.
6: That's right.
9: Remember? Mm. They had all these weird random versions of cars, and the Mazda 121 Fun Top, I put a photo of it on Instagram and people went crazy. It's a cool little car. Like I found a photo online of what it looked like because the guy drove past me and couldn't take a photo while I was driving. But it's just a reminder of all these weird little cars that we drove, and also a reminder that we didn't always buy big cars in Australia. There were periods there through the 70s and the 80s when Aussies bought small cars.
6: I'm just getting a note from one of our staff. There's apparently a giant four-wheel drive Land Rover downstairs. There's been parking in...
9: Hang on. Not in the CEO spot.
6: Was in management spot.
9: Well, best of luck with that tomorrow morning. We won't mention who it was, but I know who it was. Yep. You know who it was.
6: What time does the money news start?
9: 7 p.m. finishes at 8.
6: Now, what time does he come in the next day?
9: He might not be here tomorrow after that.
6: Pictures have been taken. All right, very good. 131873 is the number. This is just, look, I'll take a break. I've got a question about speedos. I'm most interested because once upon a time you could rewind the speedo
9: manually. For that one.
6: Yeah. But of course now it's all computerized. I've got questions from listeners, so we've got a lot to do. And I also want to find out what that thing is that on your T-shirt. So at 12 to 10.
1: 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We're counting down to grand final day. 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
1: 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Thanks to Cocoa Brew. It's for me. It's for you. It's Cocoa Brew on the talk of Central Queensland. 994 RO.
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23: Hi, I'm Colin Boyce, Federal Member for Flynn. According to the Institute of Public Affairs, our region will be hit the hardest in Australia if it continues down the path of net zero by 2050. Over 16,000 jobs, or 24% of the workforce, in the electorate of Flynn will be put at risk due to these emissions targets which are destroying Australia's prosperity while lowering our standard of living. Enough is enough. I'm Colin Boyce and it's time to put Australia first and ditch net zero. Authorised by Colin Boyce, LNP Gladstone.
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6: Yes, we talk all things cars here on a Tuesday night. We've got Sean Mackle here from CostaCar.com.au.
9: It's Wednesday. Make everybody panic.
6: I'm glad you said Wednesday.
9: Yeah, because when I make a mistake on air, I get all these messages.
6: Because I started
9: going,
6: myself,
9: Wednesday,
6: hang on.
9: You peanut.
6: Didn't I say the duck's on tomorrow?
9: Yes,
6: he's on tomorrow.
9: It's Wednesday night.
6: So it's Wednesday night. We talk cars on a Wednesday night with Sean Mackle from CostaCar.com.au. And he's not going to let me get away with anything, this man here, Trent Nicklich. Now that he's a member of our staff. Can we go to Kerry, who's got a question for you, a serious one? Hello.
28: Yeah, g'day. How are you, gentlemen?
6: Good. What have you got?
28: I got a Mazda CX-7. It's 12-year-old, and it's done 97,000 k's. It's in printing condition. It's just had an oil engine oil service done, and it's got new tyres. I just put new tyres on it. What do you think it might be worth?
10: Is it a luxury or... Luxury or
28: no,
10: the...
28: Just a, just Just a standard 2.5 naturally aspirated engine and basic model, yeah.
10: Sort of probably retail is around the $12,000 to $13,000 mark. Wholesale is probably around the $7,000 or $8,000.
28: If I was to sell it privately, what do you reckon I should ask?
10: I think ask start at $14,000, $15,000 and then sort of be prepared to come back.
28: Okay. All right. I'm surprised at that. That's good. Thanks very much. I'll try that.
6: Very good, mate. There you go. That's Kerry. He's calling us from North Queensland. We've got people listening to us everywhere.
9: Everywhere.
6: North Queensland
9: tonight. Yeah, the app's great. 4BC.
6: Now, I've had a lawyer friend of mine.
9: Uh-oh.
6: And
9: what have I said that's
6: no,
9: libelous?
6: No, a lawyer friend of mine and Dave, who's a bus driver, a regular correspondent.
9: We love Dave.
6: Both pointing out the probably the flagship of those branded lasers.
9: Oh, yeah.
6: The Carla Zampatti laser.
9: See, I said to Sean in the ad break, there's always ones I forget. I don't know why I remember Pulsar Reebok and Barina Sports Girl, but I always forget one. There you go, Carla Zampatti laser. I'm sure there was a Ken Doan something or other as well, I'm sure.
6: Because Michael here's saying she gave an interview later in life where she rated it one of the achievements of which she was most proud.
9: Wow.
6: The Carla Zampatti laser.
9: Wow.
6: If one turned up in good condition,
10: there would be people that would crawl out of the woodworks for them. Right?
6: Really? Okay, yeah, very good. What about if I've been looking for a laser with those Ks exactly perfect for me, but it's a Carla Zampatti one.
10: I don't think people are going to care, right?
6: Would a bloke drive it? I'm saying, was it okay at the time? Were blokes driving?
10: Look, I think you're buying a piece of history, right?
9: Mm.
10: You're buying something that you grew up with and it formed part of your life.
9: I wear it as a badge of honour if I'm seen driving a car that's perceived to be a woman's car. I love that. I love that. It's like carrying a bag that looks like a handbag, and men look at you going, oh, look at you carrying a handbag. I love that stuff.
6: Right.
9: Bring it on.
6: Fantastic.
9: Absolutely.
6: Right. Now,
10: says the man who's getting into his Ram.
6: Hey, Sean, you know what? We're going to test that.
9: Yeah, you will.
6: We're going to test him. I'm going to try and identify one that looks like an absolute cliche, and we'll get him to drive it around.
9: I'm going to show Sean my handbag when we leave the studio.
10: Don't worry, I've got one today that was bought by a guy that I do business with.
9: It's a pink Cayman.
6: Oh, that's fantastic.
9: Yes, excellent.
6: That's fantastic.
9: See, I'd drive that.
6: Ian says he's a car dealer.
9: Yeah.
6: Says the speedo shouldn't be the be-all and end-all, agreeing. He's seen 300,000K cars in perfect mechanical condition.
9: Good point.
6: Because people have taken care of it.
9: Yeah, good point.
10: Yeah.
6: People often ask, is it a one-over car? I say to them, would you rather it be owned by three careful owners or one bad one?
9: Ian's so good.
6: That's
10: one point that Ian does raise, right? It's impossible in Australia to actually tell the number of owners.
9: That's true, isn't
10: right?
9: it?
10: Right. So there is nowhere. So in New Zealand, you can go to a registrar and it has every single owner, name and details, right?
9: Right.
10: Here with privacy laws, you can't actually tell. So any car dealer who says to you, 100% it's a one-owner car, unless they've traded the car from the person's name in the book.
9: Right. Yeah.
10: How do you actually
9: know? How would you know?
6: Yeah. Most interesting. Right. Look, Michael from Razorback's got a 1979 Valiant Regal 318 V8. Great looking car. Ooh. Regularly get pulled for the RBT by police.
9: Yeah, just have a look at it.
6: I just want to
9: have a look at it. Yeah, that's happened to me before. 318 was a good engine.
6: And he's not Greek, and a lot of Italians drove the Valiant.
9: I bet you someone Greek has owned that car before him.
6: Yeah, but a lot of Italians.
9: Italians did too.
6: And just on the conversation about Chinese cars, and look, there was an article earlier this week, and there have been series of articles about privacy gaps and EVs and the the capacity for them to be hacked. It's not a conspiracy theory. There's a fair bit of very, very robust evidence on that we do need to take note of. But I think Trent's point, we've given away all our privacy anyway.
9: Absolutely.
6: Does make some sense.
9: Absolutely.
10: It's also not, it's not just Chinese cars. It's all of them.
9: It's all cars. Yeah, that's right. Yeah.
6: Darryl's saying Ken Dane did some art pieces with the BMW 3 Series.
9: He did do that. They did a series of art cars.
10: Actually, the
9: BMW.
10: Art cars, yeah.
9: Yeah, they did.
6: And look, just we've got 60 seconds left. You come in with a t-shirt with a car.
9: Yeah.
6: What's the car on? Could you know what that is, Sean? The car he's got on his t-shirt? What is it?
10: It's a Nissan.
9: Yep.
10: There's two different. There's a New Zealand version and then the Australian version.
9: We called it a Gazelle in Australia. It was called an S12 Silvia around the world. Mine was a 1984. I had one. A mate of mine bought me this T-shirt, and I said, I can't wear this while I'm driving the car.
10: I think you can.
9: I sold the car, and then I started wearing it.
10: Okay.
9: Is that acceptable?
10: I would have worn the T-shirt, right? People would have seen you pull out of the car and then seen the T-shirt and go, I know what this guy's about.
9: Sense, yeah.
10: Definitely driving a man's car.
9: Look at this tragic driving an old Japanese car. He's a glutton for punishment.
6: Unbelievable.
10: All right. Well, can I be fair? It'll work.
9: Yeah, it did work, right? Exactly. Everything worked on it.
6: If you've got any queries at all, costacar.com.au week round. You can do it
10: anytime.
6: Send all the information in. The more information you send to Sean,
10: yep,
6: the better. We have a lot of fun here on a Wednesday night, so you can talk about all those things.
9: And if you think you're a friend of mine and you go to Sean, you're dead to me. As I said
10: earlier.
9: Actually,
10: I've got a couple of friends of yours. I've got a couple of friends of yours who are dead to you then in that case.
9: You exactly. Yeah, that's right.
6: Thank you. Thank both. You, thank you. That's Cars for tonight at 3 minutes to 10. You will like what you see at Perry's IGA.
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6: We have the news coming up shortly. Then we've got the Brain Game, and we've got Peter Ford with his Bumper Entertainment Report in the next hour here on this Wednesday. But news is next.
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29: Good evening, I'm Jamel Wills. The death toll from an earthquake in Japan has risen to at least 13. It includes three people who died in a collapsed shopping centre where many are still trapped. The 6.8 magnitude quake hit the country's Kumamoto Prefecture yesterday. There have been more than 100 aftershocks. Federal Treasurer Jim Chalmers is warning recent developments in the Middle East have not yet been factored into inflation data. Australia's headline inflation rate for the year to June was 3.8%, below RBA expectations. Mr. Chalmers says recent escalations in the Gulf have made the outlook for the rest of the year more complex.
30: We know that inflation is still higher than we would like it to be. We know that the war in the Middle East and the uncertain developments even in the last couple couple of weeks risks that outlook as well. But in the circumstances that we find ourselves in, these numbers today are encouraging.
29: Australian steel will be used to build America's Virginia-class submarine fleet. BizAlloy Steel has received a $2 million order from US shipbuilder General Dynamics Electric Boat. Defence Industry Minister Pat Conroy has told Nine it's significant for the AUKUS agreement.
2: Aussie workers producing Aussie steel to go into US submarines. So this is another milestone for AUKUS.
29: One of Western Australia's worst serial sex offenders could be released in months. Jamie Smith reports.
5: Dennis John McKenna abused nearly 30 boys at a hostel in WA South, where he worked from 1957 to 1990 and served as warden from 1976. The 81-year-old's jail term ends in November. Prosecutors have applied to have McKenna declared a high-risk offender, but are not seeking to continue his detention order. Instead, they're seeking to have him released on a supervision order, angering some victims and their families. Jamie Smith, Perth.
29: An inquiry will investigate if senior New South Wales police have improperly used their position to hire and promote staff. Public hospital doctors in Victoria are taking protected industrial action for the first time in 20 years. And a cancer-fighting drug may one day be used against infections like Ebola and hantavirus. University of Queensland researchers have found NMT1 can stop infections from fully forming. In finance, one Australian dollar buying around 69.5 US cents.
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29: Australia's 3-on-3 men's basketball team has qualified for the Commonwealth Games final. The Kangaroos beat host Scotland 22-14 in the semis to set up a gold medal match against England. Sam McDaniel sealed the victory, nailing a jump shot.
17: Here they come, looking to ice the win here. McDaniel steps back and scores for Australia. They win the semi-final, they knock out Scotland, and the Kangaroos are on the way to the gold medal match here in Glasgow.
29: That audio thanks to Channel 7. St Kilda star Rowan Marshall is in doubt to face the Swans on Saturday. The ruckman was a late out against North Melbourne following a back spasm last weekend. The Swans' injury list continues with 9 players on the bench. Adam Dewey says he'll see out the last 3 years of his contract at West Tigers after thrashing out issues with coach Benji Marshall. The playmaker has apologised to teammates and fans for walking out last week. That's news and sport.
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1: Mostly sunny day across Capricornia tomorrow. In fact, the next couple of days, mostly sunny. 27 for Rocky tomorrow after an overnight low of 10. Yeppoon, 23 tomorrow. Gladstone, 25. Billow, also 25.
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3: Now it's back to John Stanley, right across Australia.

0: welcome along. It is just after 10 o'clock here on this Wednesday night. We're doing entertainment in this hour. Peter Ford will have a bumper entertainment report, as he always does. We'll keep across any breaking news on the other side of the world. Thank you for all the feedback we've had during what I found a very, very entertaining and, I think, informative car hour. We've had a lot of feedback. There was a Golf GTI Pirelli. These are branded cars. And there was a Greg Norman International Statesman. So lots of different cars where they put branding on the car. And I guess once they became used cars, you had to put up with it unless you wanted to get it rebranded or repainted. So thank you for all of that. The Ken Doan pieces that were done with the BMW 3 Series. So, and as Sean was saying, if you've got one in good condition, if it's the right one, it could be worth a fair bit. Also, Susan just sent us a note about a 2022 GLE Merc, which she's trying to sell. It's a diesel, and she's trying to sell it. So look, what we've had is we'll put Sean in touch with her because Sean can do this off-air. So when we do this on a Wednesday night, you can call Sean, you can text Sean, and if more detail is needed, he can do it for you off-air. And the good beauty of Costa Car is that he gets people who want to buy cars or sell cars, and so he can often put people together like a matchmaker. So that has happened with a couple of our listeners. So hopefully you can help Susan as well. 131-873 is the number. And I'm taking a note of some of your feedback also on these consistent messages we get about cars that may have very complex computer systems, Chinese cars, the capacity of those to be hacked or taken control of. And we might do a bit more on that in the week ahead. 131-873 is the number. 10 minutes past 10 is the time right now.
1: Now it's time for John Stanley's Brain Game. Call now, 131-873.
0: Yes, now tonight we've got 2GB 4BC prize pack with lots of goodies contained in there. Plus you get the John Stanley Mr. Magoo mug if you can answer the question. I was just having a look at birthdays today. It is the birthday of the great entertainment entrepreneur in this country, Kevin Jacobson. Now, Kevin Jacobson has had just a wonderful, wonderful history and a lot of hits. You got to put yourself on the line when you stage something and it becomes a hit. So in 2004, so I guess relatively late in life, Kevin Jacobson, who'd had a lot of big hits, he took a punt on a 1980s movie musical, which was being turned into a musical on stage. He debuted at the Theatre Royal in Sydney and probably expected it to do well, but not as well as it did because it became an international sensation. So all you need to do is tell me the name of the movie that was then turned into this spectacularly successful stage musical more than 20 years ago. All driven by Kevin Jacobson, who's having a birthday. Well, you just give me the name of the movie. First person to call through with the answer I'm looking for, which is the correct answer, you'll win the prize. You could have the time of your life as well. Just ring through 131-873 at 11 minutes past 10 right now.

0: Yes, at 12 minutes past 10, what was the name of that musical? Very, very famous movie musical, was then turned into a stage musical that was a spectacular success, premiered in Sydney and then became a success all over the world. What was the name of it? Let's see. Hello, John.
1: Yep, that was Dirty Dancing.
0: Dirty Dancing, it was. When you think of the music in Dirty Dancing, you wonder why it wasn't done earlier, but it was a big success, of course, for his company and a very big success right around the world. So you hang on, John. You are our winner. You've got yourself the 2GB 4BC prize pack with lots of goodies in there. Plus, you're going to get the John Stanley Mr. Magoo mug as well. I've got someone here saying we'd have a John Stanley brand RAV4. It would have roof racks, handrails to help you get in and out and be towing a mobility scooter. That's from Craig from Camden. Thank you very much, Craig. We'll add that to the many messages I get from people. It'll be part of my legal action I might take down the track over comments about age and the rest of it. 131873 is the number. I did also get a message earlier. We'll do tomorrow's headlines in an hour from now. And one of our publications tomorrow, this is the Australian newspaper, has some stories which are very disturbing from inside Iran, the treatment of protesters, particularly young kids as part of the crackdown there. One of our listeners sent me a note, and I try and acknowledge all of your messages, saying that it's nowhere near the numbers that are coming out of Iran, that there is a propaganda battle. Well, there's certainly a propaganda battle back and forth over all of that. But I think there's pretty comprehensive evidence that that regime treats most of its people pretty poorly. So we'll talk about that in an hour from now, but you're taking issue with that. Thank you. I try and acknowledge all the feedback. At 14 minutes past 10, we've got a treat, because a lot of you have asked for a certain thing from one of the late presenters on nighttime radio. And I found some absolute rippers today. So I'm going to play them for you in just a moment. So strap in for that at 14 past 10.
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0: 7973 is the number. Now, Frank's Treasure Trove's not with us tonight, but I should remind you the message we have, because Frank's not here, but the message we have is that if you've got old tapes, old cassettes, old reel-to-reel, whatever you might have, you do need to make sure that you digitise it, look after it, because the longer it stays, particularly the old cassette tapes, they can degrade. VHS tapes, film can degrade, and the longer you leave it, the more chance there is of you losing whatever images or sounds are on there. And so, and thanks again to the many people who've sent us stuff that you've kept, and we've been digitizing it here and using it as part of our segment here. Now Frank does this himself. He digitizes. There are plenty of people who do it. It is worth thinking about, and it's a message that's worth repeating. He's not with us tonight, but I did have, it was I think Monday night, may have been a message from somebody that was saying that they'd actually pay to have a collection of a whole range of old Stan Zamarnik programs. Now, I'm not sure how much of the late, great Stan Zamarnik's work has been completely digitised, but there was a DVD or a CD put out. It was a CD, I think, of some of the wackiest callers that he had. So we did find that today. I'm hoping we're able to put this to air. I'm pretty sure it is, as this was the wild stuff that used to happen at night. Some of the names you're about to hear referenced are people who I know you've wanted to hear. Stan would encourage people to ring him and abuse him, and he'd abuse them back, and it was very, very entertaining. So this first one, this is a listener who rang him with a poem. It's quite a well-structured poem, virtually describing his show. So let's have a listen to this one.
1: Stan, I've written a poem about you.
2: Oh, okay. Right, away you go.
1: Stan, the radio man, he can get up your nostrils like nobody can. When the whinges want to talk about their strife, he cuts them off and says, go get a life. When the dull bludgers ring in, he tells them to shut their whining gob, get off their ass, pick themselves up, go out and get a bloody job. When the oxygen thieves phone to try to stir him up, he gives them a good serve and after that he just hangs up. When Michael rings in, you know you're in for some fun. He's as mad as a meat axe, but he's not the only one. Because when Bruce the Goose gets on the line, all I can say is I'm glad he's not mine. When Delita rings in, you can go for a walk. She never says much, but God, she can talk. When the social activists ring up, the invectives fly free. Stan's a wizard with words and has great repartee. Especially when dear little Kylie gets on, you just have to ask, where's democracy gone? When Dorothy phones in a usual way, you know word for word what she's going to say. Oh, Stan, dear Stan, I'm in a most terrible plight. I'm up here on the Gold Coast and I've missed your voice every night. I'm here with my sick daughter and I don't know what to do. I can't wait to get back because I'm just so fond of you. When the demonstrators get the guts to get on the line, he mows them all down just one at a time. When Costa rings up, he causes a sensation with his great Elvis impersonation. When the racists ring in with their hateful invectum, he tells them to insert it into their rectum.
0: Yeah, so look, that's a sample. That's a beautifully written poem, and he does make a reference there to Costa. Costa ran a pizza. It was the Elvis Pizzeria. And Costa could do a fantastic impersonation of Elvis. I'd love to know where all these people are now, because that's a very, very well-written poem. It references many, many names, but the name for many of it that stands out was Bruce, who Stan called Bruce the Goose. Bruce would tee off on Stan. They'd go back and forth. Bruce is no longer with us, and many who know the story, and I know it, that despite what you might hear on air, Stan actually did a lot to help Bruce privately behind the scenes. But on air, when you heard Bruce come on, you thought, oh, this is going to be good. So this is a few minutes of the famous Bruce the Goose on the Stan Zamarnik Show.
2: Bruce, hello.
3: Hello. Instead of worrying about judges judging this and that and everybody, I'd like to see special judges assembled to judge incompetent disc jockeys such as yourself.
2: Oh, that's not very nice, Bruce.
3: Because you're a second-rate disc jockey, you know that. There's no getting away from that. And there's a few other incompetent second-rate disc jockeys. We used to call them ham actors in our times, ham actors.
2: Mm. You're second-rate. And who are they, Bruce?
3: You're a B-grader.
2: Yeah, who are they?
3: Well, you're number one B-grader, second-rate disc jockey.
2: Yeah.
3: You're know, you're incompetent. There's more far superior young blokes around that do a very good job.
2: Yep.
3: You're just not fit to be in public broadcasting.
2: Well, I have to say, Bruce, that I'm deeply hurt by the whole thing. I mean,
3: that's good to see. I'm very glad.
2: Well, no, I am. I'm deeply hurt by what you have to say.
3: Yeah, I mean,
2: you've
3: right,
2: cut me
3: I
2: right to the
3: right
2: quick.
3: In hell when you die.
2: I beg your pardon.
3: You're right in hell, and I hope I'll put the Pope's curse on you for.

0: your evil doings over the last few years.
1: Why would you want me to rot in hell, Bruce?
0: Well, I want you to rot in hell for being an evil man.
1: Why am I evil?
0: I call on God to put his curse on you, Stan Zamarnik of 2UE Radio Sydney. And that curse, I hope, will bring you to your senses and learn to talk to people in a civilised manner like some of those cardinals over in Rome there are doing right at this bloody moment.
1: And just like you're doing
0: you
1: with me now.
0: Punished. You deserve to be punished by God, not by me, and you will be punished.
1: Well, yes,
0: for
1: you...
0: being an evil man.
1: Yeah, and why am I evil, Bruce?
0: You'll find out in time.
1: Well, no, you tell me.
0: You answer to God.
1: You tell me. Why do you think I'm evil, Bruce?
0: Well, you answer that.
1: Well, no, tell me. Tell me, Bruce. Why do you think I'm evil?
0: Well, you tell God that. Ask him. Say, why am I evil?
1: Well, I. Well, okay. I'm asking you. You're the one that's sort of saying that I'm evil. God's not saying. God's not saying. God's not saying, you clown, that I'm evil. You're the one. You're the one. You buffhead. You dickhead. You low-life scumbag. You're the one that.
0: You filthy faggot. I hope you die in hell. Stick bag.
1: Goodness gracious,
0: you've got
1: Bruce.
0: You've the stinkinest face I've ever heard.
1: Talk about hurt.
0: I hope you rot in hell, stink face. And I hope God punishes you when your time comes. Your number will be up in time and God will judge you for being an evil man.
1: And,
0: evil.
1: And God will also judge you, Bruce, for some of the things you've said to me tonight, which are just absolutely despicable.
0: I'm saying things that God will say to you.
1: Mm.
0: He'll put you down for being an evil and disgusting man.
1: So I'll go back to my original question. What have I done that you consider to be evil?
0: Well, you go over, go anywhere and sit and kneel in a church and pray for the rotten sins you've committed throughout your life, the way you've humiliated, abused, and God knows what you haven't done on that radio station that you are talking on right at this moment, the filth that's come out of your mouth towards your fellow human beings. You deserve to be punished by God, and you will be.
1: And what about you, Bruce? Will you be punished as well?
0: No, I will not. I'll live a reasonable life, and I'll die simply, and I'll die in the Catholic Church where I was married. I'll be married 25 years on Anzac Day, and I hope I have a few more left at least. And I hope people like you get bloody judged before your time's up.
2: All right, well, there's a sample of the kind of banter that would go on. And again, in the context that behind the scenes, Stan did a lot for Bruce. The theatre of the show was quite different to the reality. So, look, there's a couple of others I've got here as well, which will bring you shortly a couple of other names. I'm just having a listen to this. And some of them are fascinating, and they do give you a sense of the time as well. At 25 and a half minutes past 10, someone sent me a note here saying the 100th year, because as I've said before, we've all gone through different birthdays. 4BC's had a 95th, 2CC's had a 50th, 2GB's about to have its 100th next month, asking how many owners. I might go through that. We might do that with Kel tomorrow night. But I know Fairfax with the Fairfax newspapers, they own Channel 7. They owned it for a long time, leading up to 1987. An outfit from Queensland called Sonance. And there was a fellow who, I think he was being talked about at the time as being part of the White Shoe Brigade. And I think he arrived at the building wearing white shoes. I mean, why would you do that? And then there was the Wesley Mission, John Singleton, Fairfax and Nine, and now, of course, Tap Media, the Laundy family. So that's a little summary. We might try and bring you more of that. Of course, we might do it with Kel tomorrow night because I think he's a walking encyclopedia on all of that stuff, apart from language as well. 131873 is our number, 0460873873, 26 past 10.
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2: Just gone 10:30 here on Wednesday. We'll do tomorrow's headlines in about 35 minutes, but this ongoing story about this Point Piper mansion, the dinner, the Prime Minister there, the questions about who owned it, who was there, how much was donated, much of that story has been coming out through the Rear Window column of the Financial Review, and I've just had a quick look because they've posted a story a couple of hours ago with more details. This is relating to Daniel Andrews, so I'll share that with you when we do tomorrow's headlines, but you can imagine at the upper echelons of the Labor Party, they probably go to the Financial Review and their Rear Window column every day going, no, not more, in the same way that Jacinta Allen was going to the Age newspaper, of course, with Nick McKenzie writing all the stories about the big build and the CFMEU corruption and going, don't tell me there's more. So I'll have all of that for you in about 35 minutes. Dave is telling me the full moon is tomorrow night. And I know I used to talk to Stan, the late Stan Zemanek, about the full moon because I don't think there's any documentary or any studies that have been done that prove people go a little bit crazy on full moons, except you need to listen to Stan's show on the night of a full moon and it became very, very wild. So just continuing, because a lot of you asked for this, so I found a couple of highlights of him and some of the people that used to call him. This is someone who rang, and what he'd often do is the person would abuse him and they'd be waiting for him to hit back. You could hear this person getting increasingly frustrated because Stan was just sitting there saying nothing. And so that was part of what he'd do. So have a listen.
9: Michael, hello.
10: Well, well, well, if it ain't the blackhead of nighttime radio, you are nothing but the biggest piece of trail park trash I've ever seen in God's green earth life. Your ass is bigger than the bloody Manhattan frickin' train that I've ever seen in my God green earth life. You are disgusting, despicable, pathetic. You are nothing but a booted up, egg-sucking gutter trash of this God green earth hell. You sleep with the Liberal Party. You don't love the Labor Party. You sit there and you carry on like a piece of crap that you are. You fool, you freak. You are nothing but a geek. And I wonder, what the hell are you talking about, you fat freak from hell? You are nothing but a dung beetle, a dung beetle, a dung beetle that I've ever seen in my life. You are nothing but a soldier of missionaries proportions that you never have a damn sane thing to say in your life because you boys defame the words of all good Tasmanians by calling them two-headed, stressed-out freaks. The only stressed out things that you've got in your life is the farts from hell from your underpants that you exploit and you... of your underpants, you freak of hell. What have you got to say about that, you fat freak?
1: I always wondered where my cousin was, and now I found him.
10: Oh, well,
1: fabulous.
10: That's pathetic, isn't
1: fabulous.
10: It? You can't even come up anything better than that, can you?
1: No, I'm just flabbergasted.
10: Flabbergasted? You're more flabbergasted than the farts of what Russ Hinn said at the race course one time, my friend. You can't even come up with anything better than that.
1: No.
10: Oh, no.
1: But it's so good that you called.
10: Oh, well, it's so good I called because I can inflate my spleen towards you, my friend.
1: Where have you been?
10: Just have a look outside towards the planet of Mars in the east.
1: I thought it'd be the planet of Uranus. Your head's probably up there.
10: The people on your backside.
2: Yeah, so look, that was, you'd hear the bloke getting increasingly frustrated because Stan's just says to say nothing and the bloke was trying to wind him up. Very, very funny. Look, I've just got one more as a sample of this and in the weeks ahead because there's some... Look, there's entertainment interviews, there's some songs as well. We've played all of those, but these are the ones that I think were the bread and butter of the show. You could hear him handling these people who were trying to roll him and he just kept his calm. This is the last one we've got for tonight.
9: G'day there, Stan. How are you, mate?
1: Very good, Miles.
9: Not trying to be offensive, but what you said about heavy metal bands is offensive because not all heavy metal bands are numb-nutted idiots.
1: They are. They're all numb-nuts.
9: Take Metallica, for example.
1: Oh, one of the great bands of all time.
9: They're a heavy metal band.
1: Heavy metal bands play music for morons, and morons listen to heavy metal bands.
9: Listen to a lot of the music, the guitar from Metallica. You listen to it. It's very technical.
1: Oh, really technical.
9: Okay, you don't like heavy metal, but back in the 60s, what did they all think of Elvis before he got big?
1: Mate, that wasn't heavy metal music. That was just good old-fashioned rock and roll, and we loved it.
9: Your parents. Every what parent, did your parents say about
1: my parents, they loved it as well.
9: Oh,
1: they said, son, we're going to go out and buy you an Elvis Presley suit.
9: Oh, come on.
1: And that's what
9: Dan.
1: I got. That's what I got for my 12th birthday, an Elvis Presley suit.
9: Oh, I could just see it too.
1: Mate,
9: Jesus
1: it was fabulous.
9: Christ.
1: No, it wasn't Jesus Christ. It was Stan Zamani.
2: Yeah, so there it is. Look, a lot of you asked for that, so we had a lot of requests for that kind of thing. So we pulled that together tonight. Some of it's quite wild and quite abusive, but if you just don't say anything, they go crazy. And I wonder whether that was actually a full moon. So that's what we've got for nostalgia here for you tonight. And don't forget, if you've got a request, we do it on a Wednesday. If you've got a request for something, particularly in the weeks ahead as we mark the 100th anniversary of 2GB in Sydney, I want to find, for instance, I'd like to find that bit of John Howard appearing on radio in a quiz show. We might get that one for next week and a few others as well. At 24 and a half minutes to 11 now.
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2: 21 to 11, Tony's with us now. Tony, good evening.
24: Good evening, John. John, I just wanted to give you a quick call. I actually fell in love with the radio, all because of Stan when I was really young. Me and my mates, we used to listen to Stan all the time. And I'll have to admit it, we did ring up a number of times, making a few bogus calls.
2: And part of the fun was to abuse him and get the response.
24: We didn't abuse him, John. We just, what we would do is we'd, whatever topic they were talking about at the time, we'd just basically try and get on there.
2: Oh, would you? So okay.
24: Keeping talking as long as possible. And out of all our mates when we were young, the person that could keep him talking the longest used to get a bit of a prize.
2: Oh, right. Okay, so very good.
24: Long story short, John, a few years after that, John, I just couldn't get enough of Stan. I was watching him on Beauty and the Beast. Everywhere he was, I used to watch or listen to him. And then a few years later, I was working as a courier, one of my first jobs.
2: Yep.
24: I had to pick up this job, and I had to go to this, on a little screen, I come up, and it said the name S. Zamanik. And it was actually one of his offices.
2: Wow.
24: In the city, where I had to pick up his laptop and take it to an electronics place to get fixed.
2: Very good.
24: Surprise, surprise, I could see him through the glass, and he came out, and I shook his hand when I met him on that day, John. So yeah. It was quite a good time.
2: He's sorely missed. Look, thank you for doing that, mate. And that's great, because people used to feel like they were part of a community with his show, and that's why I know some of those were pretty wild, but that was the flavour of what he used to do, particularly on nights when it was a full moon. Thank you very much for that. 20 minutes to 11 now. That's
11: Nights, the Entertainment Report with Peter Ford.
2: Every Wednesday night we speak with Australia's leading entertainment reporter, Peter Ford. Pete, good evening once again.
25: Good evening to you, John.
2: Now, Jared Leto, this is a very big star, movie star and music star, and this is a major investigation. What's the story we're talking about here?
25: Yeah, so you're right. He's a very interesting character in that he does have these kind of dual careers. He is a very successful actor. I guess he's kind of big Hollywood. One was Dallas Buyers Club. He was very good in that. But of course, his band is 5 Seconds of Summer, and they are due here in October, which I guess adds to this story. So what has happened in the last few hours? The BBC have gone with a big investigation. Obviously, it's been months in the making, and they've spoken to 10 women. 4 of them are claiming that he is guilty of sexual misconduct and sexual criminal behaviour. They were all underage at the time. Some of them are saying he made explicit and dirty phone calls to them. So, you know, kind of put that to one side. But there are 4 women who actually said that they had sexual contact with him when they were 14, 15 years old. So what do you do about this? It's not the first time, I might add, that there have been allegations aired about him. But because this is the BBC, and because they assigned a number of journalists and producers to work on the story that kind of has a lot more oomph. So it'll be very interesting to see if there are calls for his working visa to come to Australia with the band in October is in any way under doubt. Of course, everybody is innocent till they're proved guilty. And once again, we've kind of been through this in various forms in recent years. People will say, you know, why didn't they go to the police first? Why are they gone to the media? All of those very obvious questions. But when there are 10 people, it kind of does make you think, wow, this does seem to be a pattern of behaviour that is being alleged.
2: Okay, so we'll see. And again, you have a look at very, very big body of work, TV and the movies. And as a musician, and that band would be very big. People would have already bought their tickets, organised what they're going to do. So that might be a bit of a headache for the federal government.
25: Yeah, I think, and for the tour promoters as well. But I don't know whether the you know, visas to come here would already be in place or not. But I'm sure there will be calls to look at it.
2: Now, I was actually at a spotty night because I was watching a bit of sport and, of course, the Commonwealth Games and the heroics overnight. And so I'm tuning in there to sunrise and the swimming's coming on. And then I saw them announce that Kyle Sanderlands, very hard to avoid references to Kyle Sanderlands these days around the media, but they said he was meant to be on the show. He called in because he had a bug and they said, we'll get him on when we can. So it was pretty general. I was wondering, what's the story here? What is the story?
25: Yeah. This was kind of his TV exclusive that was to be on Sunrise this morning. And of course, he's in the business now of hyping up his new presentation, which drops on August 10. You can already sign up for it. You can watch the doco that he's put together that I actually think is very good. But I'm surprised that he called in sick from Sunrise. I mean, take him on his word. It's legit because now this is his own show. I mean, this is his own baby. He's got to make this work and he needs to get tens of thousands of people handing over their credit card details to make this work financially. Very different to calling in when you are an employee of a radio network. You call in sick then. I don't know what the arrangements were, whether he got docked or paid or what, but it's a very different mindset. So I would assume that he must be generally crook. I don't think you would miss the chance to go on Sunrise and hype it up. And I'm sure they will take him back when he's feeling better, but it's bad form. And, you know, I'll be fascinated to see how the next few weeks play out. You know, there's no doubt when it launches, there'll be a lot of publicity around it on the day it launches. There already is a lot of advanced publicity, but it's one thing to create hype and get articles written about you. It's another thing to get people to take out their credit card details and say, yeah, I'll give you $100.
2: Yeah.
25: He says he's got many thousands already.
2: Yeah, I mean, it gets 10,000 still leaves you well short of what he was earning on the radio there. Earlier tonight, we were talking about all of this, and I just jumped on the Telegraph in Sydney, and I assume you might have wouldn't be the same, of course, of the Courier Mail. But Telegraph in Sydney, you open up the website, first story, just ring her, bro. Crow told Kyle to call Jackie O and make up, and then the next thing is a 52-minute video interview, as unfiltered as lawyers would allow, and I'm just thinking that creates obviously a lot of conversation, but if you've got 52 minutes of him there and then a big story above it with lots of pictures, people are thinking, well, I'm getting enough of it. I don't need to pay for it. There comes a point where you can overdo the publicity, doesn't it?
25: Well, I agree, absolutely. And look, I don't think there's a hope in hell of Jackie and he getting back together. But I think the maths that they've done is based on him getting 100,000 people. Now, that would give him $10 million, you know, for his various expenses and the people he's employed. Let's say goodbye to a million. It still leaves him with 9 million, which is sort of in the vicinity of what he was earning. So, you know, good times if he can make it work. I mean, he literally has the chance to create media history in this country if he actually can do this and make it work financially.
2: What do you think? There's a bit of commentary about the way he's gone about it compared to Karl Stefanovic, and there have been some numbers crunched, I know, on the news.com.au website suggesting that based on drops in YouTube, the number of people who've watched his YouTube videos, because they've been gradually tricking down, how much money you get from the number of people watching your YouTube videos, that he isn't earning all that much, and that perhaps he hasn't handled this as well as Kyle has. Is it too early to say? Because, I mean, obviously, a lot of this stuff is guesswork.
25: Yeah, well, I mean, Carl's working on a different premise, and I think Carl is offering a very good presentation. I think he's jumping on stories as they break. He did some great work yesterday covering what was happening in Victoria. But his idea, obviously, is to get advertisers on board, and they pay the money. Now, that, of course, can be problematic, as we know, where you've got lobby groups who want to go after Carl and Kyle. Not a problem for Kyle anymore, but it still could be a problem for Carl. And he needs to get people who are going to fork out a lot of money, because I think at the moment he's actually putting quite a lot of money into his podcast. I don't know what revenue there is coming in, but he's employing people. He's flying around and setting up little mini OBs to do these interviews. So he's putting the time, the effort and the money into it. And it will be very fascinating to watch. And we won't have the answer next month or the month after. It'll be probably 12 months before you can look at these two people, Carl and Kyle, who were up until recently the highest paid people in their respective space, TV and radio. Now here they are going out on their own, creating a new territory. Can they make that work financially? I wouldn't want to tip it, but I'll be fascinated to see the outcome.
2: I wanted to raise it with you because I've seen it, and then you see, you know how these things work. Someone does the numbers and says, he's not making any money out of this. They say even potentially hundreds of dollars, or there were numbers that were there on that website. And then I see it popping up on social media, people that don't like him saying, aha, I told you so. I'm thinking, this has only been going for a few weeks, so it's very, very early. And as you say, let's give it 12 months, then we can work out what's happened there.
25: Well, if they can do it, there'll be other people thinking, hang on, I might give this a shot as well. It could change the game, or they could both fall flat on their face.
2: Now, of course, he left the Today Show. Samantha Armytage has been there on the Today Show. Reviews I've seen are very good. Mike Willesey Jr.'s next to her. He's obviously not as charismatic and lively as she is, but what did you make of what you've seen there?
25: Well, Samantha's Samantha, you know, and not much has changed, not that it needed to. I think she's very good. She is very polarizing, though. I know people who cannot bear the sight of her, but some of our greatest TV talents have had that kind of reaction from people. But you obviously need to have more people loving you than hating you. The ratings for the first couple of days have really shown nothing of great interest. But to be fair, obviously the Commonwealth Games are on at the moment. That is helping Sunrise in the morning. So it's not really, I don't think, a proper testing ground in terms of ratings. I don't think Sam and Mike Willesey Jr. together as a duo are offering very much. I wouldn't be pursuing that. I was very surprised by the reports that she refused to work with Joel Dry. A lot of people who I know him thought he would actually be quite a good match for her. So look, they need to obviously try out various people and opportunities that might come along, and you can throw really good people together and you just hope and think there's going to be magic, and sometimes there isn't. And I'm certainly not seeing any magic on the Today Show. Oh, I've got to declare here, by the way, I do appear on Sunrise and I get paid to do that, but I certainly try to be objective as I possibly can. I think the Today Show's biggest problem actually, and I think for a long time, it's actually been behind the scenes, not on camera.
2: Yeah, look, often these things, you know yourself over the years, you can cherry pick them through the years, radio and TV, people get thrown into jobs almost as stopgaps, and they work. So sometimes the best things can happen by accident. Good luck to them trying to work out what to do there. Let's move to Tom Cruise, because Suri Cruise, let me try and follow this. Suri Cruise is his daughter. Now, she's changed her last name.
25: Yeah, you want to say Siri all the time, don't you? Because Siri's become such a part of our lives now. But no, Suri Cruise, I'm sure through the years, it's kind of one of those names you clicks, but you can't really picture her because I've been reading about her in magazines for many, many years. And obviously being the daughter of Tom Cruise and Katie Holmes when they were together, you know, it can be very problematic to be the son or daughter of someone. It can bring you some benefits, but it also can bring you a lot of baggage as well. And Suri Cruise has now legally gone and changed her name to Suri Noel. Now, Noel is actually Katie Holmes' maiden name or single name. And so that's the name she's, and she apparently has been going under that name for quite some time. I mean, you can go under any name you want. There's no problem with that. But when it comes to signing documents, I think that's when you obviously have to use what is your real name. So she's now gone and actually legally changed it to Suri Noel. And the belief is, and there's some evidence for it, that she is completely estranged from her father and has had nothing to do with him for many, many years. I have no idea if that stems back to the religious aspect of Tom or whatever, but certainly she wants nothing to do with him but has a great relationship with her mother.
2: I saw actually on social media, just to finish up, saw an interesting, yeah, people throw things out earlier today, and this was from someone who's obviously a right-winger, saying, have you ever had a person, famous person, entertainer, who you changed your view of when you found out that they were a mad lefty? Now, you could flip that the other way. When you find out someone doesn't hold your political views, maybe like Tom Cruise, he's got those very strange background with Scientology and the like. I'm sorry, does it change your view when you're just looking at their movies or listening to their music, when you find out there's something about them that you really don't like and you probably wouldn't like to spend time with them?
25: Not necessarily. I hope I, you know, love the art, not necessarily the artist, but we have a great example of that happening right now in Australia with Dave Hughes. You know, Dave has in recent months become very, very outspoken and political, leaning to the right with conservative political opinions. And suddenly he's gone from being, oh, this, you know, rascal and lovable, you know, now he's sort of now constantly referred to as a crazy right-wing nut job simply because he's kind of gone against the grain. Most people in that comedy world, I'd say the vast majority, just on my own guesswork, would be leaning towards the left. But Dave, for his own reasons, has become increasingly outspoken, leaning to the right. And yes, I get a very strong feeling they've all turned on him.
2: It's funny because I know you get to meet these people, interview them, and there's obviously people that you sometimes think, gee, I hope they're like this in real life. And they're not always like that, are they? Sometimes it's the complete reverse.
25: Don't meet your heroes, is that what they say?
2: Exactly.
25: Very often you can be surprised in the opposite way as well. People can actually be far more charming and down to earth than you necessarily anticipate they're going to be.
2: Fantastic, mate. Our listeners in Southeast Queensland are aware of this, but for everyone, because we've got people all over the country, it's quite cold in the southern part of Australia. It's a little warmer where you are, but we're all wanting spring to arrive, aren't we?
25: Yeah, I'm on the Gold Coast now and it's a lovely night. Although I must say I was in Toowoomba where you've got a lot of listeners in Toowoomba, and it was very cold there the other night up in the Darling Downs. But yeah, it's a gorgeous night tonight on the Goldie.
2: I think a midwinter's night in central Australia when it's really cold and you've got a clear sky, maybe set up a fire, can be really nice. But that's for tomorrow night. We're talking camping and off-roading. Thank you, Pete. You have a good night, mate. Thank you.
25: Thank you, John. See you.
2: Peter Ford there at 5 to 11. Yes, and the full moon tomorrow night. And we'll have the duck on air. We'll have the duck on air on the night of a full moon. That could be a bit dangerous. And I'm told it's a buck moon. Is that right? 12th. Well, it's tomorrow, the full moon. So, all right. Well, it'll still be pretty full, but it's tomorrow morning. So after midnight, it's the buck moon. And Hannah's been doing a lot of research on this. And it's apparently when the male buck grows its antlers. All right. That's why this particular time of year is called the buck moon. I'm so glad that's why it's called that. 4:30 to 11.
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27: Good evening, I'm Jamel Wells. The US and Saudi Arabia have launched new joint strikes on Iraq. It's thought at least 20 members of an Iraqi former paramilitary alliance have been killed. The US says it's in response to attacks on US forces and Saudi oil facilities. Some economists believe interest rates will rise again soon despite better-than-expected inflation numbers. Headline inflation fell to 3.8% in the year to June. Quarterly inflation rose over the last 3 months. KPMG economist Brendan Rinn says the RBA board will still have concerns.
28: The fact that we're still seeing core inflation rise and it's now 1.1% above their target rate of 2.5%, there's a high chance that they will continue with a further increase in the cash rate.
27: Testing has confirmed the H5 bird flu strain is spreading in Australia's native wildlife. Analysis of 11 detections in South Australia has led scientists to conclude the virus has been transmitted locally. Agriculture Minister Julie Collins says authorities are prepared for any further spread.
29: While there remains no evidence of any mass mortalities at this point in time, we do expect with this local transmission, that there will be further detections in Australian wildlife.
27: A 20-year-old Queensland man accused of murder faces the possible death penalty in Syria. Patrick Stevenson has been detained for 7 months. He was arrested after 40-year-old Australian citizen Abdullah Burgess was shot dead. A southern New South Wales man will stand trial accused of filming himself raping and assaulting a woman over two decades. The man in his 60s has pleaded not guilty to 45 charges. A plane that took off from Melbourne has set the world record for the world's longest commercial flight. Brian Wilson reports.
0: Lima Romeo, runway 34, cleared for takeoff.
1: From Tullamarine to Toulouse in France, the Airbus A350-1000 flew from winter to summer, crossing two oceans, three continents, and watching two sunrises and two sunsets, all in a 24-hour and 24-minute non-stop flight. Former Qantas pilot Richard de Crepney.
12: You can now have a non-stop flight to any point on planet Earth if there's a runway there.
1: The aircraft will commence non-stop Qantas services from Australia late next year. Brian Wilson, Melbourne.
27: Perth and Adelaide have the biggest tradie shortages of all capital cities, according to new figures. The Housing Industry Association says the shortage across the country is worse than a year ago. In finance, one Australian dollar buying around 69.5 US cents.
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27: Remains on top of the Commonwealth Games leaderboard with 85 medals, 35 of them gold. Athletes Monique Hanlon and Mia Gross have booked a spot in the women's 200-metre heats semi-finals. Our 3-on-3 men's basketball team has qualified for the final. Broncos veteran Ben Hunt is rejecting calls for him to retire at the end of the NRL season. Fremantle coach Justin Longmuir is again looking to stop Bulldogs star Marcus Bontempelli when they clash in Perth on Friday. Geelong are boosting their tag plans to hold back Collingwood's Nick Dacos when they clash tomorrow night. Tottenham defeated Sydney FC 4-2 on penalties after a 1-1 draw in the Sydney Super Cup. That's the latest news and sport.
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2: Mostly sunny day across Capricornia tomorrow. In fact, the next couple of days, mostly sunny. 27 for Rocky tomorrow after an overnight low of 10. Yeboon, 23 tomorrow. Gladstone, 25. Billow, also 25.
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0: Good evening, everyone. Welcome along. It is 8 minutes past 11 here on this Wednesday night. We'll have tomorrow's headlines coming up for you shortly. We were talking last night, the early reports coming through of this quake in Japan in this Kyushu region. There have been something like 100 aftershocks since it was struck. At least 13 people dead. These things start to be audited because often these things are widespread in areas where no one really knows whether you might have a building collapse. You don't know who's underneath there. There's a rubble at a paper factory and also a shopping mall where they're going through looking for trapped survivors. The mall, this is an hour after the quake struck, there was an explosion at the mall. This is obviously something's been damaged. There might be a gas leak, whatever it is. That's what brought it down. And the Prime Minister's saying it's a race against time to rescue those trapped. There are thousands in evacuation centres and many people without power. And obviously the way these things work, they are bracing for aftershocks. They've already had something like 100. We'll keep across that one for you. And just what's happening in the Middle East, because if you were listening to our news at 11 o'clock, the news talked about strikes on Iraq. This is retaliatory strikes on Iraq. Now, this was after Iran launched drone attacks targeting American forces in Jordan. Now, Iraq has Iranian-backed and Iranian sympathisers in Iraq, and that's where the target is now of these retaliatory strikes going into Iraq, Iraqi militias. In the meantime, just in the last half hour, we've had the US President Donald Trump. He, as we were saying last night, he turned up on Fox and Friends, the breakfast television show on the Fox News Network. But what he often does is he'll call reporters. We were talking last night about how so many reporters actually have his phone number, and he's got theirs. And so he'll often call a reporter and simply say, well, this is what I'm planning to do, and give them a quote. So he rang the correspondent covering this on Fox News to give an indication of what's next. So it didn't turn up on social media. The comments were made to the reporter, who then relayed them on Fox News. And this is what was being said not long ago.
1: President Trump reacting to that Iranian attack on U.S. forces overnight in Jordan. President Trump tells Fox News about Iran, "We are going to beat the effing S out of them." He went on to say, "We'll be hitting them hard. They're going to get a beating." So clearly the United States is going to respond to what the president described as a surprise attack. He says U.S. forces had just minutes to shoot down these incoming Iranian ballistic missiles. The president says he has reviewed video of the shootdown, and it was U.S. forces conducting this operation to defend that area. He said it was real time. They were calling out coordinates and ensuring that none of this incoming Iranian fire got through.
0: So that was the message that he passed on to that reporter, who's passed it on now. We have had these attacks now on the Iraqi militias that are backed by Iran operating within Iraq, which is another indication of just the breadth of Iran's continued influence in the region. So they're being attacked now as retribution, as essentially a response to those attacks. But the question is, what does he mean when he says we'll beat the effing S out of them? I think we all know what those words are. Question is what that actually means in terms of where they're going to beat the effing S out of. Obviously, signal exactly what you're doing, but that's come from him just in the last half hour. That's the situation there in the Middle East. 131-873 is the number. Look, there's also this story. Glenn Hansard, he's an Oscar-winning Irish musician. He's actually died in a motorbike crash in Dublin. He was the front man for a group called The Frames. He was in The Commitments, the movie. He won Academy Award for Best Original Song for Falling Slowly for a film called Once. So he's very well known, particularly in Ireland. And he was actually a busker on the streets before he got a role in The Commitments. So this has happened in Ireland. And now the Prime Minister, the Taoiseach, has said, deeply saddened to learn the passing of Glenn Hansard, who is 56 and has passed away after a motorcycle accident in Dublin. 13 minutes past 11 now.

Now, you can't blame the Courier Mail for trumpeting the success of the Australian sprinters and the swimmers and the Commonwealth Games team. And in particular, I did mention this earlier, that you've got this Lachie Kennedy, who won the first medal in the 100 metres, or 100 yards as it used to be, since 1962. He's a very young man, Lachie Kennedy. And when you look at Lachie Kennedy, and then you've got Gout, and then you look at 2032, a sweet spot, really. So the 100 metres at the Queensland, Brisbane, Commonwealth Olympic Games could be the hottest ticket. It's a long way off, but we're certainly looking like we may have some very, very strong contenders in an event which Australia has never won at the Olympics, the 100, which is one of the one of the two or three blue ribboned events at Olympic Games. So that's on the front page. Their headline says Banana Bolters, Lachie and Torrey. And of course, we had Torrey Lewis, who broke the national 100 metre record for women, got under 11 seconds. She finished third, and she's obviously got a very promising career ahead of her. And they do say on their front page, look out, world. I'm not an expert on track and field. It does look to me like we are on a trajectory after many, many years of craving success in the shorter sprints at the national level. We've got a clutch of them now, and so it's very, very exciting. So that's the front page of the Courier Mail. They've also got this one saying, the state government has ignored recommendations to scrap ID scanning at low-key venues, introduce staggered closing times, and ease holiday alcohol restrictions contained in the Nightlife Economy Commissioner John J.C. Collins' long-awaited report. This is an issue in every big city. The nightlife, what restrictions there are and what you can and can't do. That report wanted some restrictions eased. The government is now ignoring those recommendations. It also has a story saying the minister in charge of regional and rural development has not read the rules required to justify the creation of a government job for an LNP mate that pays up to $392,000 each year. He was grilled yesterday at budget estimates. I guess when you hear a story like that, someone with connections got a high-paid job, questions about how they got the job, and you go, well, really? Is that news? But it's there on the front page of the Courier Mail in Brisbane. The Telegraph in Sydney, I haven't got their front page, but I did bring you this story earlier. It's one that Josh Hanrahan had. It was posted earlier in the night, and it's from court documents, and someone has been charged, and the court documents have now been made public. There is a suppression order on identity, and there's also a situation where these are allegations contained in papers, and the person has been given a conditional bail. But it's a very disturbing story, because it says two separate gangland shootings are suspected to have followed the alleged leaking of underworld figures' names and addresses by a corrective services officer. The Corrective Services New South Wales employee allegedly charged only $500 for information she accessed on the personal profiles of 16 different inmates between December last year and May of this year. Some of these were organised crime figures or people with criminal associations, while others were accused of murder. The court documents detail how detectives from the organised crime squad were carrying out a separate investigation, uncovered photos of a laptop screen containing information accessed through a restricted prison system. It says an audit was undertaken. A woman was found to have inquired upon each of the profiles. The home was raided on May 13. Laptop was looked at, allegedly finding a document containing restricted data and the fees sought for sharing it. The woman claimed that despite having a price list, she'd been paid just $500 in cash on two occasions for the information contained in that laptop. There's then a bit more. She's saying, I assumed they were the Alamedines or the Hamzies. It was like all Middle Eastern names usually because of the gangland wars. And I go down here. It says the court documents state that one of the people allegedly on the leaked list has since been shot outside his home. Telegraph understands another person who also features on the list was targeted in a drive-by shooting in recent times. So this person's been arrested, charged with 17 offences, refused bail in the New South Wales local court. There is an interim suppression order. Identity and the figures involved as well has been made. But now she's been granted bail in the New South Wales Supreme Court on strict conditions. And there are more details
It's a disturbing story because according to these documents, there was a price list for the information about who these people were. There was payment of something like $500. And according to the court story, because according to these documents, there was a price list for the information about who these people were. There was payment of something like $500.

0: of the policies of the previous government. The very large suburban rail loop, which is a huge project at great cost, and the general view is they can't afford it. And so he's looking at calling a halt to any further work on the suburban rail loop. And so that's the same policy that is being advanced by the opposition. There's a headline here in the Melbourne Age newspaper. Business wants Carroll to dump home working laws. That's the work from home laws that were brought in by Jacinta Allen. And the suggestion is he might do that. There's a whole range of policies that he seems to be pretty keen to reverse, particularly the suburban rail link. So we'll see what comes of all of that, because he's trying to create a situation where his government's completely different to the one he's replaced, and perhaps relying on the old "it's time for a change" factor settling on him and not the opposition. So we'll see how that pans out. There'll obviously be polling done on all of this very, very soon. Now, can we just go to Peter, who's called in here, because this is in Sydney. Peter, what do you want to tell us?
1: Yeah, there was a big fire just in Matraville.
0: Yes.
1: In on Beecham Road and Perry Street.
0: Yes. Was it a recycling centre? Is that what you're saying?
1: Yeah. I'm pretty sure it's the waste transfer depot.
0: Yeah, okay. And the fireys have told us. So is it brought under control now?
1: I'm not too sure. There's still a lot of smoke coming from where the fire was.
0: Okay.
1: Yeah.
0: All right. Well, good on you. Thank you. If anyone's around that and you've heard or seen any of that, that's in the Matraville area. There was a fire. Fortunately, because often with these things, the police or the fireys do have trouble bringing it under control. It seems even as a recycling centre, whatever's in there, they've managed to bring it under control, which is good news. But thank you, Peter, for that one, because if you're in that area and you heard a bit of noise, that is what was being dealt with. At 20 minutes past 11. Now, the front page of the Australian newspaper, this is a fascinating one, because they're talking here about the Royal Commission that's been foreshadowed by the new Premier in Victoria. Now, it says here, ALP braces for Andrews Inquisition. Daniel Andrews, Jacinta Allen, government ministers, political staff and public servants overseeing Labor's corruption-riddled mega road and rail projects face being hauled before the Royal Commission ordered by the new Premier Ben Carroll. Now, as I read down here, Labor figures have told The Australian there was both an acknowledgement and support within the Tudale administration that the former Premier and ministers linked to the big bill would not be shielded from the probe. Now, again, as I look down here, if you're going to have a Royal Commission, very hard to imagine that a Royal Commission could be set up into this thing very, very quickly. The election's a few months away. And so rightly, the issue is if they do manage to scrape over the line and get re-elected, well, they'll have a Royal Commission. They've committed to it. A lot of dirty laundry. If the coalition gets in, again, there'd be a Royal Commission and all that dirty laundry would be aired. And I do notice also in the Financial Review on their front page, they're quoting Labor figures who are suggesting that from their point of view, it might actually be better if the Labor Party lost that election, because it would perhaps take some of the heat out, that people have taken it out on someone. But if that Royal Commission continues, and it will, regardless of who wins the election, that's got to have some ramifications nationally as well for the federal government. And so there'll be a few little tricks, a few little traps that they'll have to deal with, and that's all on the front page there of the Australian newspaper. And this is what Dennis Shanahan's saying. He's saying the new Labor Premier Ben Carroll's created a right royal headache for Anthony Albanese. Once again, a Labor Premier has jumped in front of Albanese and called a state Royal Commission into an issue that is of national proportions. The projects set to be covered by the Big Build Royal Commission include those funded by the federal government and involve national construction companies that do business in every state and territory. And so, again, it's one of those Royal Commissions. Its scope is going to spread well beyond Victoria. That could be a very big story next year. And it's another reason why a lot of the opinion polls, presumptions about what's happening might be very premature, because no one knows what direction that's going to take. Now, I did mention also in the program today that Pauline Hanson, now this came out about 8 o'clock tonight, Pauline Hanson's put together a plan to ban Islamic State fighters

0: and terrorist sympathisers. She's put together legislation, 22 pages, with a whole lot of supporting documents. Now, they say it's been put together by constitutional lawyers so that when Parliament resumes next month, this legislation can be put to the Parliament and then there'll be a challenge to the coalition, government and crossbenchers to support it. Now, Australian is saying that Senator Hanson sent the bill and a 17-page explanatory memorandum to crossbenchers on Wednesday, that's yesterday, or today in fact, lamenting that Angus Taylor's not responded because she sent it to him last Thursday, nearly a week ago. And he hadn't responded late today. He did thank her for backing his anti-terror push, encouraged her to bring forward proposals for Parliament's consideration, but that was as detailed as his response got. So this is all designed to get ahead of the coalition on this issue, and they've got themselves a front page story here, front page story in the Financial Review, and it looks like they've got more detailed plans on this than either the government or the coalition, which is what, of course, that was intended to do. I'll also mention this one, because these are the important stories that we can't ignore. Australians with the earliest signs of Alzheimer's disease will have the opportunity to delay the disease's progression decades before symptoms emerge, as groundbreaking blood and biomarker tests are made available at a new specialist centre for Alzheimer's disease diagnosis. I've got a hunch that Dr. Ross might have alluded to this when in one of our consults we've had with him. Now, these are tests which detect the biological changes that begin in the brain that lead then to Alzheimer's, and they say they can show that there's a possibility this is happening 20 years before the symptoms emerge, and then there are things that can be done to try and delay it. Of course, over those 20 years, what other treatments will emerge? So it's a really important one, that one. It's not for people who are developing the symptoms now, but for people who are going to develop the symptoms, and we see this is turning into a tidal wave, the idea that you know that you are predisposed, there's something happening there that could lead to it, and therefore you can act, I think that's a very, very good thing. That's on the front page of the Australian newspaper. Financial Review's got the commentary today around the inflation numbers where interest rates look like they will stay where they are. And KPMG, which is this, of course, one of the big four consulting firms, embattled. They're all embattled these days with all sorts of scandals and questions about what they actually do. It'll lay off dozens of partners and 1,000 staff in September, more than 10% of its workforce, after members of its global leadership team arrived in Australia seeking to stem the fallout from the local firm's audit misconduct scandal. But again, that's one of the businesses. They've got misconduct happening, but they're one of the businesses I would have thought that would be ripe for AI to come in and do a lot of the work that's being done that generates all that money, taxpayers' money in particular, when they're consulting to the federal government. So that's on the front page of the Financial Review, and some of the things people will be talking about tomorrow at 26 past 11 right now.
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0: Yes, there's a couple of other stories that I want to bring you as well from tomorrow's papers. I did promise I'd do that in relation to that that dinner that's caused so much discussion at Point Piper, and also some of the problems One Nation's having in Queensland. A few of you have noted that, so I'll go through. I'm just going through what's on the front pages, but there are a few others we need to do. But having just gone 11:30, we're about 35 to 36 minutes away from the start of Phil O'Neill's program for a Thursday morning. He's in here and ready to go, and of course, if the full moon, because the full moon really bursts at around 12:30 a.m., the full moon will be in its absolute fullest impact on you. And so if it does make you a little bit crazy and a bit nuts, 131873, Phil wants to hear from you.
9: Thank you, Al Pacino. What have you done to yourself now?
0: It's got a little throat. That's all right.
9: Yeah, you had a little throat last week. I thought the little throat would have gone by now.
0: Still here, mate. Okay, you're still here.
9: Okay.
0: What have we got coming up? Because tomorrow, in the morning, you do identify it as Conspiracy Theory Thursday. Now, I come up with the idea.
9: Of course you did.
0: It did occur to me, though, often things that are quite, not really conspiracies. Someone was saying earlier, for instance, that there's a whole lot of well-researched evidence that relates to the ability to hack into, say, computerized cars, Chinese cars in particular. It's not just coming out of crackpot land. So that's not a conspiracy theory. That's a genuine conversation. So how do you define a conspiracy theory? Well, interesting.
9: Because anything that sounds like, usually it's involved, I've noticed, with deep state. In the ones that we've done, the secret cabal of people that sit in a little room somewhere who are, multi-billionaires, and they control everything. That's usually the basis, I think, of most.
0: It's usually trying to
9: theories.
0: Find someone to blame.
9: Well, basically, yeah. I mean, but people love the idea of conspiracy theories, John, and that's why the whole JFK thing still exists, and people still want to talk about the moon landing and things like that because people want. It's an element of curiosity about it too.
0: I did set people a challenge, and I'm always worried about this because I can't listen to all of your show. But I did ask whether there was anyone who wanted to ring you and explain that the Earth was flat. Now I didn't know whether you got anyone.
9: Didn't get any calls.
0: No one?
9: No. And I said to my producer, whose name may or may not be Francis, we're not sure, that I said, let's get a flat earther on. He said, no, I won't be having any flat earther.
0: Why not?
9: That's what I said to him. I said, that's interesting. So I don't know whether he knows something I don't, but he wasn't going to, There's certain things too, though, certain conspiracy theories where people won't even entertain the idea. And I think that, why not?
0: I also wonder about whether there are. This is the world in which we live these days. It's a world full of misinformation and people trying to do false flag stories, if you like.
9: Mm.
0: So you throw all this stuff out. You generate a few conspiracy theories to try and basically create anything that looks out of the
9: ordinary. Smoke screen, John, that's it.
0: A whack job conspiracy theory.
9: That's how they get you.
0: And so they surround maybe one that they're trying to hide with all this wacko stuff.
9: Yep.
0: So that when someone says, oh, I actually think this one you're a whack job.
9: But people like that. They like the curiosity of it. But you know where's the best place to hide things, John?
0: In plain sight.
9: In plain sight. There you have it, my friend.
0: So
9: we're going to talk about that, and we've got a few things going on. I'm going to talk about the buck moon too.
0: So it's apparently when the bucks, the male bucks, grow their antlers.
9: Is that right?
0: Because Hannah researched this, but what I wanted to know, if the growing of the antlers happens during the buck moon in July, does that mean they keep growing new antlers, or do their antlers just, there's a growth spurt each July?
9: Well, I'm glad you asked that.
0: Are they new antlers or are they just, I don't know.
9: Well, somebody will know this after midnight for sure, but I know that you've asked Hannah to do that as well. But, you know, also, what is the significance of the antler as well? And also the discarding of the antler. What does it tell you
0: about society? Apparently they grow a new set.
9: They grow a new set. Well, somebody says, you know.
0: So say, hey, listen, grow a set. I'm in the process.
9: Every buck moon, mate.
0: I'm in the process.
9: So we're going to talk about that. We've also got, we're going to talk about the dangerous climate, which is driving California wildfires. As you know, they're going through France. We've got the El Nino. So we're going to speak to somebody from the, who is an environmental geographer. We're going to talk about whether or not El Nino and the fires will affect Australia. And hopefully, obviously, we're worried about that. We're going to look at that. Government wants to tap $4 million in super to address Australia's challenges. I don't want them putting their hands on my super. I don't know about you. You know, you and I at our age, we're looking down at that super, the end result of our grifting for the last 50 odd years on the wireless. You know, we're hoping for that so that, you know, we can go and hang out at your wooden cottage up there in the woods.
0: That's right. That's right. So just before, I know you've got a lot to do,
9: but
0: through the night, because of this coughing and everything, I was watching the 100-metre sprint and all the things that were happening in Commonwealth Games, but you do see a lot of weightlifting, which just fills the air.
9: Love the weightlifting.
0: When you watch, you're going to laugh at me here.
9: No.
0: When you watch the weightlifting, you look at it and you think, oh, I reckon I could do that. Do you ever think that?
9: Well, you know, it's funny you say that, John, because where the gym I go to, right, where I thought, oh, I'm doing really well, because I just saw a guy who looked about 4 foot tall, smaller than, it looked like Steve Price, and he just picked up 145 kilograms. I was at the gym once, thought I was doing really well, and then I looked up at the guy, I thought, oh, wow, I'm strong today. Looked up at the telly, and they had the world's strongest man on, and the world's strongest man was walking along with a car strapped to his shoulders.
0: Yeah.
9: And I thought, yeah, okay, thanks. It's really
0: you get some weights with polystyrene weights that look like they're
9: conspiracy
0: metal.
9: Theory weightlifting. Hey, good one. There you go. That.
0: Very, very good. All right, John. Fantastic. So you're on air with at about 30 minutes.
9: Yep. And what did you say, 12:40? Is that when we peak with the antlers?
0: 12:40. The antlers all. So that must be when the antlers get to their peak. And then over the next 12 months, presumably, they wear them and they must drop off in June and then they grow a new set.
9: Wow. Every time you say grow a new set, I look at you because that just doesn't
0: grow
9: seem
0: a new
9: like
0: set of
9: the
0: antlers.
9: Sort of thing that you
0: grow a new
9: say.
0: Set of antlers.
9: Yeah, there you go. Thank you,
0: okay,
9: John.
0: Okay, looking forward to that. There he is, Phil O'Neill. He's here in about half an hour. Meantime, it's now 23 to 12.
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0: Interesting one today. We do it every Wednesday. We talk money saving with Joel Gibson, and Joel is with us now. Joel, good evening.
17: Good evening, John.
0: Now, of course, we've talked a lot through the evening and earlier in the day, of course, with these inflation numbers. We know about the cost of living, what's happening with petrol, but you want to focus today on solar. Now, I've made this clear. I've now got my roofs covered with solar panels. I've got a battery. We can put the dishwasher, the dryer, everything on during the day on a sunny day, and the solar panels drive everything, but not everyone's got solar. It's only a proportion. And this three-hour free plan has been operating since July. It was hyped by the government that you could get 3 hours in the middle of the day free power. Now, I don't know how it works, but my presumption is it means if you haven't got solar, you can put your, as I said, dryer, dishwasher, do your washing during the day in that three-hour window and you're not paying for your power. Is that a simple way of explaining it? You can clarify it because you think it's a bit of a dud.
17: Yeah, John, that is exactly the way it works. That's why they're doing it, because the grid is being flooded with very, very cheap solar power in the middle of the day from millions and millions of households and businesses that have solar on their rooftops. They're not using all that power. A lot of it's flowing back into the grid. And they're trying to encourage people who don't have solar to use power in those hours. And so they've mandated that every retailer has to have one of these solar sharer plans now, 3 hours free in the middle of the day. Now, I've had a really close look at them, and yeah, I think it's actually quite disappointing. There was all this hype about it. People are really excited about the idea of getting 3 hours free. But there's a couple of things in the fine print which I think mean that for the vast majority of us, they're not actually a very good idea. And the reason is basically that they're pegged to the government comparison price. And we've talked before about how the government comparison price is not a particularly cheap deal. In fact, there are other plans that are 15 or 20% below that comparison price. So when you get these three-hour free plans, yeah, sure, you get 11 till 2pm for free, but the other 21 hours of the day are actually slightly more expensive because the overall plan is equal to the government comparison price.
0: Okay, so if you order, you have to opt in to the three-hour free, and if you opt in, you don't get the cheaper deal that might be available. You've got to go with the reference price.
17: Exactly right. You're opting in to pay full price for your power. Now, I will say this. This is a caveat. There will be people out there, energy nerds, who know how to really cash in on these plans. And they might have an EV. They might have a battery or two. They might work from home or be retired so that they're around and can maximise their usage in that time of the day. They might have a very, you know, they might have the capacity to charge their battery in their car very fast. And so they might be able to effectively, you know, draw a day's worth of power or close to it in that time period and therefore come out in front. But the vast majority of us are not going to be able to do that. So I think people need to be very careful about requesting these plans, because most of us will actually pay more on them. And I'll also say this, there are actually some other plans on the market that were already there before the 1st of July with a handful of retailers, three or four retailers, which also have free hours in the middle of the day, sometimes four free hours, and they're actually cheaper than the solar share of plans overall. So if you're going to try and maximise your free hours in the middle of the day and really sort of charge your batteries and what have you, you should be on those other plans, not on the solar share of plans anyway.
0: Yeah, because look, on a really sunny day, 80-90% of the power that we're generating, once our battery has been fully charged, and I've got one that just covers what we need, then it's going back into the grid, middle of the day, and I'm presuming, well, someone around here could be using it as part of that scheme. That's fine, but it seems that it's not quite as clear as you've been explaining.
17: No, I mean, I can understand why the government's been plugging this. I think it's actually really useful just to let people know that there is very cheap electricity, in this case, free electricity, in those off-peak periods, middle of the day, middle of the night. If you can use timers or whatever to shift your usage to those different times of day, it's good for the grid and it's good for your bill. But in terms of these plans themselves, I just don't see how they're going to save most people any money. You're probably much better off, most people, just getting on one of those plans that are 15% or 20% below the government comparison price, because there are plans at that level now, brand new plans that got launched in July. And those are the plans that will save you probably the most money over the coming year.
0: Yeah, and look, just if I can just take a broader view of what we've talked about here, our little lesson we have each week, and I know you're on the Today Show every day, so people who follow you would be maybe doing all these things, using your fuel app to get cheaper fuel, doing comparison shops with your groceries, regularly checking your insurance and your other contracts, your tech contracts, your energy contracts, to make sure you're getting the cheapest bill. How many people, I guess, again, ask, how many people actually use the timer on their washing machine, their dryer, their dishwasher? Because I know we don't. I probably don't know how to set it up. But I should be setting it up where we load the dishwasher and get it going at 2-3 o'clock in the morning, where I'm presuming the power is cheaper.
17: It is cheaper, but actually any time after about 9 o'clock at night is when you access the off-peak rate. So even if you just put it on when you go to bed, that'll be a cheaper time to use it. Where you can really save big bucks, though, is when you can shift those really energy-intensive things in the household. Charging an EV is one example of that. Yep. I know that most people don't have EVs yet, but if you can do that in off-peak times or in free hours, you'll be able to save substantial amount of money. And things like pool pumps and what have you as well, they suck a lot of energy too. Heating and cooling. Hot water, for example. So some of those things can be done either on a separate, what's called controlled load circuit, or on in off-peak hours, and you can pay less for those things.
0: Yeah, and the other side of that is that there's people listening to us right now who might have an old-fashioned radiator, whatever it is that they use to heat their home. Right now, you need it. You can't time shift that, and they'd like to be paying a lot less.
17: Yes. Yeah, absolutely. And obviously, you know, as you say, there are some things that you don't have a choice over when you use them. We're always going to want to use air conditioning in the middle of summer, probably in the early to mid afternoon, which is peak time, and we're always going to want to use the heating in winter in that peak time before 9 p.m. at night as well. So you've just got to basically use as little as you can to remain comfortable, and then move everything you can into those cheaper periods of day after 9 p.m. and before 3 p.m.
0: Joel, as always, fantastic. Your website is joelgibson.com.au. Thank you.
17: Thanks, John.
0: Joel Gibson there. You do need a smart meter as well. So there's a lot of issues with that three free hours, which I think he's identified very, very clearly there. 13 minutes to 12 now.
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0: 10 minutes to 12 is the time now, and I did mention we were doing the papers earlier. This is a little snippet that's appeared in the Financial Review. The Financial Review has been the one running all the stories about the Pont Piper dinner, the people that were at the dinner, the fact that this very young, this 20-something, who seemed to own the house or was hosting the dinner. And they've got one today just talking about how, this fellow, he actually owns the Terry Hills Golf and Country Club. And according to Rear Window, a Sydney-based banker representing him reached out to the executives who were selling a very prestigious golf club in Melbourne. This is the Capital Golf Club. But they didn't offer enough money, and the course was sold to Lindsay Fox's family for something like $100 million. This is in December of last year. But they then say the Herald Sun was reporting that an anonymous rumour during the sales negotiations was that Daniel Andrews was involved in this consortium. It says here the Melbourne media feasts on any gossip that might answer what exactly Andrews is up to with his barely disclosed consultancy business. Now, that's a fair bit of gossip, third-party stuff and third-person stuff. But at the heart of all this, no one's quite sure what this consultancy does involving Daniel Andrews. And so when they have a Royal Commission, and there will be one in Victoria, all of those things which have been mysterious and having this shroud of secrecy over them, they may well emerge. So it could be most interesting next year, depending on who's still in government, whether they're still in government, there's a new government or a coalition government between the Coalition and One Nation. A lot of people in the Labor Party will be most interested or most concerned about what may emerge. And just on the other side, well, when I say the other side of politics, probably the same side, but they are, of course, challenging the Coalition One Nation. A few people have noted there's a story, and I know it's been running in Queensland today, that One Nation's at risk of being struck off the association registering Queensland after they failed to submit financial documents required by the state's regulator. It's fairly complicated. This, they did provide a whole lot of financial documents, but some of the aspects of it, the audited part of it, didn't seem to come through. And the nature of the registration of One Nation in Queensland is regulated by the Department of Fair Trading. One Nation says, we have given the information if any more is required, but the suggestion is if they don't do that, they could be struck off. So all of that is in the mix as well, but we've got at 7 to 12, a few minutes left. We'll come back after this.
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0: Thanks for all your feedback tonight. And, of course, all of our show goes up as a podcast, in particular Cars Tonight. I think it was a cracker with Trent and Sean. So that's up as a podcast as well. We have just a few minutes left on the show, and I thought tonight a little bit of indulgence. Apologies again for my scratchy voice, but this is one that I like. So this is for me at 3.5 minutes to 12.

0: Yes, wonderful, joyous way to end the show. But unfortunately, the news, there is some news in Sydney. Wylie Park, a couple of hours ago, police have gone to a fire. Three people have died in that house fire. You'll hear more about that through the morning with Phil. Have a great Thursday.
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2: Hello, I'm Nelson Scott. The death toll from an earthquake in Japan has risen to at least 13, with three of the deaths in a collapsed shopping centre. Many people are still trapped in the centre. The 6.8 magnitude quake hit the country's Kumamoto Prefecture yesterday. Roads and buildings are damaged. Federal Treasurer Jim Chalmers is warning recent developments in the Middle East have not yet been factored into inflation data. Australia's headline inflation rate for the year to June was 3.8% below RBA expectations. Mr. Chalmers says recent escalations in the Gulf have made the outlook for the rest of the year more complex.
3: We know that inflation is still higher than we would like it to be. We know that the war in the Middle East and the uncertain developments, even in the last couple of weeks, risks that outlook as well. But in the circumstances that we find ourselves in, these numbers today are encouraging.
2: Ben Carroll has spent his first full day as the 50th Premier of Victoria, just months out from a state election. The new Labor leader will review his cabinet as MPs work to implement his reform blueprint. The New South Wales government's being asked to review the way licences to kill protective native animals are issued. A parliamentary report found 650,000 of the licences were granted in the state in 2023, more than any other state or territory. Animal Justice Party MP Emma Hurst says the report also shows the need to provide more information to landowners.
4: Many of them indicated that they would rather use non-lethal options, but they weren't aware of what they were. So there's this real education piece that needs to be part of this as well.
2: One of WA's worst serial sex offenders could be released in a matter of months. Jamie Smith reports.
5: Dennis John McKenna abused nearly 30 boys at a hostel in WA South, where he worked from 1957 to 1990 and served as warden from 1976. The 81-year-old's jail term ends in November. Prosecutors have applied to have McKenna declared a high-risk offender, but are not seeking to continue his detention order. Instead, they're seeking to have him released on a supervision order, angering some victims and their families. Jamie Smith, Perth.
2: A Darwin woman has been charged with using her public service role to steal millions from the NDIS. Police say the 39-year-old funneled vulnerable clients into a private business she co-owned. A cancer-fighting drug may one day be used against infections like Ebola and hantavirus. University of Queensland researchers have found NMT1 can be used to disrupt how host cells function. It stops infections from fully forming. Oscar-winning Irish musician Glenn Hansard has died in a motorbike crash in Dublin. The 56-year-old was frontman for rock group The Frames and featured in The Commitments.
1: Denture Solutions. Dentures so comfortable, you'll forget you even have them. 994RO. Your sport now.
2: Australia will have at least three basketball teams playing for gold in the Commonwealth Games final. The men's, women's and men's wheelchair 3-on-3 teams have all qualified for the big dance. The women's wheelchair team is still to play their semi-final clash. Sam McDaniel's sealing the victory for the men in Glasgow, nailing a jump shot.
6: Here they come, looking to ice the win here. McDaniel steps back and scores for Australia. They win the semi-final, they knock out Scotland, and the Gangurus are on the way to the gold medal match here in Glasgow.
2: That audio thanks to Channel 7. St Kilda star Rowan Marshall is in doubt to face the Swans on Saturday. The ruckman was a late out against North Melbourne following a back spasm on Sunday. Adam Dewey says he will see out the last 3 years of his contract at West Tigers.
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12: Mostly sunny across Capricornia today and pretty much for the rest of the week. Heading for a top of 27 for Rocky after an overnight low of 10. Yeppoon, 23 today. Gladstone and Billawheeler tops of 25 degrees.
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1: Morning, we are July 30. Hope you had a good day yesterday. Going to start with a serious story here too that's coming out of Sydney. Three are dead after a house fire in Wylie Park. And about 9:45pm last night, emergency services were called to a home on Cornelia Street at Wylie Park following reports of a fire. Fire and Rescue New South Wales crews attended and extinguished the blaze, which caused extensive damage to the property. And following the search of the home, unfortunately, the bodies of three people were located inside who are yet to be formally identified. So that's a terrible story coming out of there. And we'll bring you updates on that throughout the morning as well. Right, well, here we are. It is Iran War Day 152. So things are starting to heat up once again. Benjamin Netanyahu has arrived in Washington for discussions with Donald Trump, aiming to broaden the military scope beyond the Strait of Hormuz. Donald Trump has stated that Washington is holding talks. They warned that the targeted sites like Pickaxe Mountain could still happen if a deal isn't reached. And also in terms of mediation in the regional area, Qatar, Pakistan and Oman are continuing the fragile back-channel mediation. Oman is proposing joint management concepts for the Strait of Hormuz. But unfortunately, military action has got in the way. Iran's fired several ballistic missiles at United States military installations in Jordan, and the US has confirmed it's intercepted a surprise attack on its forces in the Middle East. Here's what they're presuming is the motivation behind that.
2: Motivations here from the Iranian side in terms of why now, you know, they've expressed a skepticism that the United States calls a pause mostly to rearm itself and re-prepare for another phase of violence. So perhaps they sensed the United States was doing just that and decided now to interrupt that.
1: We'll talk to our U.S. correspondent out of the news at 1 o'clock this morning. Meanwhile, also yesterday, the U.S. and Saudi Arabia launched attacks on Iran-backed groups in Iraq. But it's unclear whether Iran's attack on Jordan happened before or after the U.S.-Saudi attack on Iraq. A statement from the U.S. Central Command, known as CENTCOM, didn't clarify which incident happened first. In the meantime, Donald Trump, the U.S. president, is not happy and has threatened retaliatory action after Iran said it had fired missiles at a U.S. base in Jordan. Here's what he had to say.
3: President Trump reacting to that Iranian attack on U.S. forces overnight in Jordan. President Trump tells Fox News about Iran, "We are going to beat the effing S out of them." He went on to say, "We'll be hitting them hard. They're going to get a beating." So clearly the United States is going to respond to what the president described as a surprise attack. He says U.S. forces had just minutes to shoot down these incoming Iranian ballistic missiles. The president says he has reviewed video of the shootdown and it was U.S. forces conducting this operation to defend that area.
1: Okay, that report there from Fox News. And again, more details throughout the morning on that. Meanwhile, Iran is, and I read this story on Reuters a moment ago, Iran is expected to receive within weeks a shipment, the first shipment, of up to 400 Chinese-made shoulder-fired air defense missile launchers, according to three sources familiar with the deal who told Reuters. They're rebuilding their defenses amid war with the United States, and the purchase, valued at between 60 and 70 million, will be one of Tehran's largest known efforts to strengthen its short-range air defences since the outbreak of the war with the US and Israel. And they're going to look into, obviously, China and Iran exploring the land routes for delivery, because you've got the issue with the Strait of Hormuz, haven't you? It's Conspiracy Theory Thursday. And if there's a good conspiracy theory that always has legs, it's where COVID-19 originated from. Or, as it was known back then, the coronavirus. Anthony Fauci, the former US infectious disease expert, is declining to answer questions at a Senate hearing on Wednesday, invoking the Fifth Amendment against self-incrimination and accusing the Republican Senator Paul Rand of an unhinged campaign to see him in prison. Here's what Fauci had to say.
4: Evidence from the virology community points strongly towards a natural occurrence.
1: Well, a lot of people are saying, well, they don't believe that was the case. And again, they're going back to the wet market in Wuhan. Was that where it actually came from? Or was it, as a lot of people believe, conspiratorially or otherwise, that in fact it may have been a leak at the laboratory? You know, I love a good bit of AI business too. Do you know there's that breakout that they had, the rogue agent that escaped the internet? Well, in fact, escaped a computer and then jumped onto the internet, even though the computer wasn't attached to the internet. Well, it's happened again.
4: The OpenAI agent that went haywire last week went on a wider hacking spree than has previously been disclosed. So think of the agent like a fugitive that's escaping justice. It needs to find a base of operations, and so it found one basically at a sandbox that had been left inadvertently exposed online.
1: There you go. We'll talk more about that this morning. I'm sure my cats at home, if the radio's on, would have peaked their ears at the mention of a sandbox too. Check your bank account. Australian mortgage holders are urged to check their offset accounts after banking errors cost borrowers millions of dollars of additional interest. A new report by the Australian Securities and Investments Commission found lenders had to repay $55 million to thousands of customers in compensation due to the offset accounts not being used properly. ASIC reviewed 204,000 loans settled between March and August last year. Eight banks, the AMP, ANZ, Commonwealth, the CUA, Great Southern Bank, HSBC, ING, Macquarie, Westpac. So there's a possibility you might get a little windfall there. Quickly, if you've got the app on your phone, go and have a look. You got any extra cash? Let me know about it. And, of course, as the night progresses and we head towards dawn, we can't help but look out the window and think, what kind of night are we in for tonight? It's that kind of night and that kind of feeling. So we've got the buck moon, bright enough to outshine two meteor showers. This full moon will invoke a particularly unique phenomenon. And this will be the second highest in the sky. I saw a little bit of it yesterday when I went home. And I turned around the corner on the bike and I looked up and it wasn't quite full. But I went, whoa, look at that. There's a beautiful half-eaten orb, if ever I've seen one. But now we've got the full orb. Haven't had a chance to see it yet. I wasn't looking out for it. Wish I had now. But apparently it is magnificent. But they did say the moon's orbit around the Earth isn't exactly a circle. Well, that adds to the flat Earth idea. It's more of a bit of an oval shape, and the furthest from Earth, it's called the apogee. Well, apogee if I said that wrong. Have you had a look at the moon? Does it look all right? Is it going to affect what kind of night we're going to have tonight? Well, let's strap in and find out. Our phone number is 131-873. Text number 0460-873-873. Overnights at 2gb.com. Symbol of this moon, incidentally, is the butterfly, and that means that physical exercises are advisable. What's option number two? Avoid mushrooms. That reminds me of... Oh, no, I can't talk about that. Drink milk with turmeric and fennel today if you feel like you need that, and your kidneys are going to be active as well. So, there you go. That's where we're at with this full moon. Oh, I wish I'd looked out the window now to see what it looked like. Right, so what do you want to talk about? We're here all night. You can talk about anything you like. 131-873. Let's have a chat.
0: 4RO is packing up the Perry's IGA pickup and hitting the streets.
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0: Out and about across central Queensland. 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
2: 19 minutes past midnight. Okay, 131 873. Let's have a chat. Talk about anything you want. Or you can text if you like too. 0460 873 873. How are you, Joe? He says, Phil, it looks like the time you spent washing peas in a hotel room during COVID lockdown was based on a complete fraud from start to finish. The washing peas period was in the UK when Sam and I were in the UK, and that's when Corona, as it was then, started. And they said, you know, because you had to get deliveries of food, and they said, make sure that you wash the Corona off of your vegetables if you're getting frozen peas and things like that. And of course, you did it because we had no idea. We're just going on what we presume was happening on the news. And there was a stage, and I'd fallen asleep, and Sam said to me, Boris Johnson just made an announcement, and he said that some of your loved ones will die. And I said, no, he didn't say that. She said, no, he did. He did, honestly. So anyway, I watched the news later, and lo and behold, he did. Boris Johnson got up there and said exactly that. And then, of course, we were petrified, and so we washed the coronavirus off of our vegetables, off our frozen peas in the packet, because we were led to believe that, you know, this coronavirus could travel from China via whatever available flight path it could get at the time and then attach itself to our frozen peas and last until we actually decided to unpack them and then we'd caught it. But, you know, I spent 2 weeks as well in the hotel room, Joe. Let's not forget how I did 2 weeks of quarantine, which cost me $3,000. And I thought I could do it. I thought, okay, yeah, I can get my head around this. There's no problem. But no windows. Well, the windows didn't open, so we weren't allowed outside. And I tell you, that was an experience, one that I don't want to go through again. And also when they came to do the swab, it was like whacking a bit of wasabi on a cotton tip and sticking it into your brain. It was just terrifying. It'd pin you up against the door and they'd stick this thing up both your nostrils twice. And I thought, you know, it was a pretty hard go. Well, Donald Trump has tweeted on Fauci just a moment ago on Truth Social. He said, most people died from COVID Biden administration than under the Trump administration. Operation Warp Speed was a spectacular success. In fact, many say one of the most successful things ever done by an American president. I overrode Fauci on this. His ideas were crazy, in capitals. Also, I said from the beginning the virus came from a Wuhan laboratory in China. Fauci strongly disagreed, and I always tried to protect. Fauci says always tried to protect China, and he said I inherited Fauci, who was there since the 1980s. Well, as I mentioned before, we'll get more audio from Fauci, who shall be known as Fauci, a little bit later on this morning. But that's probably a developing story that we'll continue to watch. I remember coming back to Australia and then doing the music show, and then we'd stop at 15 minutes every 11 o'clock in the morning to get Clarys Berejiklian in New South Wales, Anastasia Palaszczuk in Queensland to do the update. That was very surreal times, wasn't it? Anyway, 131873 is the phone number. Let's get to Tony in Lansvale. How are you?
3: Oh, evening, have we, Phil?
2: I'm led to believe you want your own intro.
3: Yeah, I notice everyone else has one.
2: Well, you just have to ask. So what floats your goat then?
3: That song, Two Strong Hearts.
2: Two Strong Hearts? By John Farnham. Is there a reason for that?
3: Well, it's been in the news recently.
2: Okay.
3: Like, there was a group of pro-Palestinian protesters that were singing Two Strong Hearts.
2: Right. Is that the one that does the...
3: Have a look through the chorus.
2: Yeah, is that the Rhythm to the Sea thing? I thought that was a different song. Maybe it was that one.
3: And you want to
2: use that one?
3: Yeah.
2: Okay.
3: I want to play the chorus whenever I come on.
2: Okay, sure. You can have a bit of a political... See, the reason we do the song intros for people is it usually has some kind of sentimental element to it too, or in the case of I don't know why, but

0: to Sev once, they're coming to take me away. And Nicholas wanted for his one, the bit of Miles Davis, because he likes the jazz. And as we know, Kim, she has calling occupants from interplanetary craft, which was the Carpenters, because she likes a bit of UFO business. But for you, kind of emotion, bit of the odd Two Strong Hearts. Yeah, well, there you go. Well, consider it done, my friend. What's going on in your world?
1: Anyway, I wanted to get to One Nation, or as I'd like to call them, One Neuron. Because there's not a lot of brain cells going on between the politicians and the voter base over there.
0: So like, you're saying this of the people that are followers of One Nation, or are you talking about One Nation? Are you talking about Pauline? Who are you talking about here?
1: I'm talking about everyone involved, from Pauline to people who believe her, who gullibly believe her lies.
0: Right. Okay. So give us some examples.
1: I don't know what Pauline has to offer other than fear mongering and scapegoating of migrants.
0: Okay, but when you mentioned lies, what examples would you give there?
1: Well, the idea that where she said in the National Press Club that we are a monoculture and we're a country based on Judeo-Christian values.
0: I think she was floating that idea as a concept rather than as an actual valid point.
1: Well, the thing is, though, we were a monoculture when we had the White Australia policy, but that's long gone. And we don't want to go back to that era.
0: What about
1: multiculturalism? Is what makes Australia. Like, without migrants, this country would be nothing.
0: What about the 100-point plan that she mentioned when she was on Sky News on News 24 with Paul Murray?
1: Oh, Bill, I don't watch Sky News.
0: Okay, well, she's got the 100-point plan. Have you had a look at that? Had any ideas of what it is she's proposing?
1: Well, it'll be pretty much anything designed against migrants. Mostly,
0: there's a lot in there.
1: Mostly policies like, wasn't there an announcement like a couple of hours ago where she's going to introduce an anti-terror bill?
0: There were, there's a 100-point plan in there, which is a proposal going forward that they would like to take to the 2028 election. So she hasn't just gone down the immigrant path. She's now got other ideas too.
1: Let me look into that.
0: But yeah, have a look into it and then get back to me.
1: I do want to get to the hypocrisy of what she stands for, where she says she wants Australian values, but as I mentioned, she wants a monoculture. She's totally against multiculturalism. Multiculturalism is what makes Australia. As I said, without migrants, Australia would be nothing. And she wants to undermine that. She wants to undermine what makes Australia.
0: Is that hypocrisy, though, or is that just her own view?
1: Well, if she stands for Australian values, then she's totally gone against it. As I said, migrants are what makes Australia.
0: The Protecting Australians from Foreign Terrorist Fighters Bill, the 22-page proposed counter-terrorism law, aims to permanently block ISIS-linked fighters and sympathisers from returning to Australia.
1: Phil, can I just get to that? Like, ISIS is so 2015. Apart from Bondi, when have we had threats from Muslim extremists? Like, it's only two of them involved in Bondi.
0: ISIS hasn't gone away, and also 2015 and 2025, you're looking at 10 years there, then obviously it hadn't gone away because there was an issue.
1: Phil, Pauline's just fear-mongering. She's putting all Muslims as terrorists.
0: No, she's not doing that. No,
1: that Muslims are responsible for what?
0: No, she's never ever said that.
1: Well. Did you not listen to what she said when she said there are no good Muslims?
0: Yeah, but she didn't say all Muslims were terrorists. I mean, that's what you just said.
1: No, she definitely did say that. She said there are no good Muslims.
0: But that, you know, that's, you're putting words in her mouth that she didn't say.
1: I'm not putting words in her mouth. That was in an interview. You can look.
0: What?
1: Well, you can look it up in case I'm wrong. You can look it up, Bill.
0: But how do you go from there are no good Muslims to all Muslims are terrorists, which she didn't say?
1: She basically scapegoats migrants.
0: Yeah, but she never said that. But she never came out and said that. And the whole idea of the Protecting Australians from Foreign Terrorist Fighters Bill is to protect us from people.
1: She's never liked Muslim migration here. From the burqa stunt to that comment where she said there are no good Muslims. Like what else do you think she meant by that? Other than hating on Muslims?
0: Well, you tell me.
1: Well, I can't think of anything else other than the fact that she really feels insecure about the presence of Muslims.
0: All right. Well, let's get to the phone. All right, Tony, appreciate that. I've got your intro too, by the way. Let's get to, let me get to an ad break, then I'll get to Paul and also anybody else that would like to comment on the conversation there with Tony. I personally think the idea of a Protecting Australians from Foreign Terrorist Bill is a good idea because it protects us and protects our loved ones from people who have that kind of ideology. And surely that would be a good idea for Australia. I don't think you'd find, well, maybe Tony would disagree, but I think very few people would consider that to be Islamophobic or would consider that to be racist. But you may disagree. 131-873 is our number.
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8: Hi, I'm Colin Boyce, Federal Member for Flynn. According to the Institute of Public Affairs, our region will be hit the hardest in Australia if it continues down the path of net zero by 2050. Over 16,000 jobs, or 24% of the workforce, in the electorate of Flynn will be put at risk due to these emissions targets which are destroying Australia's prosperity while lowering our standard of living. Enough is enough. I'm Colin Boyce, and it's time to put Australia first and ditch net zero. Authorised by Colin Boyce, LNP Gladstone.
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0: 27 minutes to one. Hey, can I tell you what happened to me yesterday very quickly, and then I get back to the phones and the texts, 0460 873 873, and the phone number, 131873. I was talking to my boss, Greg, who, as I found out, actually knew who I was. He goes, you. I was talking to him on the phone because I needed to know something. And he goes, you're that guy. I said, yep, that's me. He goes, that does the overnight show. And I said, that's me. He goes, yeah. He said, I owe you 2 days. And I said, I'm sorry. He said, I owe you 2 days holiday. And I said, why? He said, because you did extra work. And I went, this was, you know, a couple of days now, because it's now Thursday. And he said, yeah, you've got 2 days off. And I went, you're kidding. And he said, when would you like to take them? And I said, straight away, before he changed his mind. So, I'm going to have tomorrow morning off. I'm right. And I'm going to have Tuesday morning off. So I'm going to have 5 nights where I'm going to go to bed. Aussie Frank's not happy about this, I'll tell you that for nothing. He's got Mike Jeffries coming in. And of course, he's going to have to do some work, so he's not happy about that. That's Aussie Frank. But yeah, so just thought I'd let you know that. I'm not ill or anything, but I'm basically working from home without doing any work. The things you find out, Paul.
11: Hey, how are you, Phil?
0: And would you deny me that if your boss said to you, you've got 2 days off? You'd take it too, wouldn't you? As quickly as possible without, you know, losing the opportunity.
11: I'd sense a trap.
0: Oh, do you think? okay, conspiracy theory Thursday. Do you think that I've walked straight into his trap and that now I'm could be accused of not being a team player, not being, you know, 100% committed to the job, or an opportunity for Aussie Frank and Mike Jeffries to see what they can do in my place?
11: You see, I work in sales, so every hour or moment I'm on the clock, I always maintain a disposition of suspicious alertness.
0: Good idea. Well, so do I. And I do suspicious alertness really well because it comes in with my natural paranoia. So I usually work along the lines of, you know, what you just said. This is only going to turn out bad. But I'm taking that risk.
11: I should give you a book, or recommend a book to you at least. It's called The Gift of Fear. Have you ever heard of it?
0: Well, no, because I don't need to. It sounds like my diary.
11: Yeah, it's a guy who was an engineer and became a global personal security specialist, and he's sort of worked with FBI and police, and he talks about the 7 signs when someone's talking to you that, you know, that they're bad news, that they're shonky, and you know, includes things like the promise. It's like, you know, can I just come in and use the phone? I'll promise I'll leave straight away, straight after, or something like that. You know, other things about the mutual pact. A stranger approaches you and they start trying to talk about we're lucky we made it onto this train, or stuff like that. This is really well-researched book,
0: okay.
11: And it just lets you pick up what possibly, you know, could.
0: Well, yeah, nothing's going to get me. Nothing's going to get me, because if the FBI, you know, want to get me as a secret agent, you know, they could teach me a bit of karate, and the next thing you know, I'll be a weapon. But what's the name of the book? Because it sounds like something I would like to read.
11: The Gift of Fear.
0: The Gift of Fear. I'm writing that down, because, you know, any book suggestions anybody give me, I read. And I, Giordano, who's our body language expert, gave me another one to read, which was by an FBI profiler who shows you body language tricks and things like that too. So, you know, I'll have between the two of these and that and my karate, I'll have nothing to worry about.
11: No. Well, I mean, his work has been picked up by the US judiciary and used in court cases, because in America, you know, sometimes a court case will come down to the police have probable cause.
0: Hmm.
11: And so part of that is the person just acting sketchy on their own is not necessarily probable cause.
0: Well, no, that wouldn't be admissible in court. You know, because you were in charge of an offensive haircut, you can't get fined for that.
11: Yeah, but you have to at somewhere draw the line where it tips from you didn't have probable cause to you did have probable cause. And his work's often cited In the judiciary system. But anyway.
0: But you know what? That's funny that you would mention that too, because I don't know if you've ever seen Mindhunter, which was based on the FBI agents who came up with the name serial killers, and their profiling, a lot of the profiling they did was based on hunches, intuition, and people giving away body language secrets and things like that. So you do give away a lot of secrets with the body. If you knew the skill not to do it, then I think, yeah, you know, that'd be terrific. But unfortunately, the body, you know, involuntarily lies and gives you away with a quick darting of the eyes or, you know, some kind of tick. But I like that. Anyway, you wanted to mention One Nation.
11: Yeah, so to reply to Tony, a few things that he raised. He raised some questions, and I'll declare that I am now a One Nation supporter, and sure, I hope they do very well in Victoria.
0: You know, your choice of your politics is your own personal business, and that's fine by me.
11: Well, thank you. But to the end of doing well in Victoria, when he started by saying that, you know, all One Nation collectively don't have a neuron, you know, between them, if you're a Labor supporter, Tony, I encourage you to stay on that line. Keep telling people that if they're thinking of voting for One Nation, they're idiots. Actually, double up, call them a basket of deplorables. Does that work? You know, keep telling people that if they don't vote Labor, they're stupid.
0: That worked well for Hillary, didn't it?
11: Yeah, do it, mate. Double down, you know, go all in. He said that a couple of things. First of all, you know, he said that Pauline Hanson hates Muslims, said there's no good Muslims. Okay, let's accept that she said that. But then, you know, apparently, according to Labor, if you're a Muslim and or a Palestinian Muslim and you hate Israel, you know, no problem closing the Harbour Bridge and let you have a hate march, you know, calling for from the river to the sea, which basically means another genocide. That's fine. So, Tony, are you a little bit hypocritical there?
0: But, you know, another thing, and you mentioned these protesters, but, you know, a lot of them talking about intifada and stuff like that and from the river to the sea, and we educated ourselves by getting somebody on to actually give us what that means and the history behind that, because it's all well and good to go and start yelling things in the street, but if you don't know why you're yelling it, then you're doing yourself more of an injustice.
11: Well, exactly, and a lot of people who scream those slogans, I assume, don't really fully grasp the implications. He then went on to say, you know, from his point of view, ISIS was 2015, you know, so like 10, 11 years ago, and we should move on. Mm. Well, again, Tony, you fan of Labor, I assume if you think 10 years is enough time to move on, I'd question why Labor governments have to legislate to ban the swastika and the Nazi salute.
0: Well, that's a good point.
11: As far as I know, they haven't been around for about 80 years, mate.
0: Yeah. You're right. And a hate symbol and a hate crime is a hate crime. Yeah, you know, it doesn't have a statute of limitations on it.
11: No, fair enough. But, you know,
0: and like, I'm agreeing with you.
11: If 10 years is time served, fine, then stop wasting time with Nazi legislation. He then said, besides, you know, the Bondi attack, you know, what other terrorist attacks have we had here? And I don't know, you can always Google Bojinka plot, but, you know, if we want to discuss it further, Tony, I guess next time in Sydney we can sit down at the Lint Cafe there.
0: Yeah, well, that's right.
11: And have a talk, except it's closed for some reason.
0: Well, that's exactly it. Paul, I've got to get to this ad break. Mate, you know, it's always good to talk to you.
11: All right, take care, mate.
0: Thank you, mate. 131-873 is our phone number. T has sent me a few texts as well. Hello, T. How are you? There's Mark's text, which I'll have a look at just a sec. David said, hey, Phil, the boss is probably going to ask you to do an outside broadcast from your home on Friday morning and on Tuesday morning. Well, you know, when I was in there with John Stanley before, John was coughing and wheezing, and I thought, because I've told my wife, Sam, she's up on this 5 days of me staying at home. The cats aren't happy because, you know, they won't be able to lie on my side of the bed. But when John was coughing and wheezing, I thought, they're going to try and get me to do his show, aren't they? So I've got to come up with some excuses too. And did Greg, your boss, give you the Jeff Goldblum response. That's Paul who said that. Now, I've mentioned that before, where whenever Jeff Goldblum met someone, he ingratiates himself with them so quickly, because you would go, "Hi, my name's Phil." And he'd go, "Oh my God, yes, you are." And somebody saw him doing this and they thought, "Wow, that's brilliant. He really, like, he must even know that person," until Jeff had moved around the entire room and used that introduction to everybody that he'd met. But still, I like that. That worked for me. All right, 17 to 1.
10: We're on the home stretch in the NRL season. We're counting down to grand final day. 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
12: Mate, I don't know the ins and outs of it, but maybe I should have called it a draw.
10: Out-tip Robin to win the weekly jackpot to spend at Coco Brew and Coco Brew Express. Who will be there on the first weekend in October?
12: I think the
10: Dolphins will
12: be too good.
10: For RO's footy tipping competition. Thanks to Coco Brew. It's for me. It's for you. It's Coco Brew on the talk of Central Queensland. 994 RO.
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0: 13 minutes to one. We're going to get to our US correspondent to talk about the latest in Iran in just a moment. And on the text, hello, Narelle says, what Pauline meant was, how can you know if a Muslim is a good Muslim or is a Muslim with dangerous or extremist views, says Narelle. And I think that, again, you know, it's open to the interpretation and the narrative you want to associate with and attach to what somebody says. And also John says, I don't know why conspiracies are out of the question. Well, John, you've come to the right show. Conspiracy Theory Thursday. And I'm going to talk about a book that is a really great book about conspiracy theories. But later on this morning, hello, Tiffy, how are you? Phil, sorry, I haven't messaged a lot lately. Well, I've missed you, Tiff. I believe you said with Tony, I'm sure you're missing my common sense SMS and no-nonsense approach. Look, if people like Tony think Pauline is racist, if they aren't listening to a damn word. Apart from the fact Tony couldn't string two words together, he seemed to have one or two sentences he constantly repeated. Australia will always be a nation based on the shoulders of our brave Anzacs first and foremost. Hence we had a huge, why we had a huge migration intake in the first place. But having said that, Tiff, of course, as you know, I allow you to come on as long as you're not ridiculous in your views and get your views on, because that is how a democracy works. But of course, if we're going to have to disagree, then we're going to have to go down that road as well. Let me get to Jill, who's on the line. Hello, Jill. How are you?
1: Oh, good evening, Phil. Yeah, not bad, thanks. I just wanted to mention a couple of things. Firstly, just regarding the book, The Gift of Fear, it's very good. I read it years ago, and it is sort of mainly really aimed at a lot of women.
0: Okay.
1: But, you know, in order how to avoid being potentially violently attacked.
0: Of course.
1: But it's certainly very valuable for anybody who would read it, you know, because the signs are still very handy for anyone who wants to avoid a potential attacker, but in particular for women.
0: Yeah, of course, and that's good. No, I appreciate that.
1: Yeah. Oh, I think you'll get a lot out of the book. Certainly recommend it. By Gavin De Becker, by the way.
0: Gavin De Becker. Okay, I'll have a look at that. As you know, I've got a few days off, so I've got a lot of catching up to do on some reading, but nonetheless, I'll certainly put that to my list.
1: Yeah, no worries. Yeah, look, regarding Tony's call, I found it very disappointing and I was very upsetting, actually. So he basically slanders Pauline Hanson for being hateful, and then in the same breath, practically, he requests a song containing a phrase that most pro-Hamas people use to call for a genocide of the Jews. So I don't, you know, I think he needs to look at his own quotient of hate. And he clearly thought he was being a smart aleck, and I was very disappointed that you actually chose to indulge him, Phil.
0: Well, I wanted to hear what his point was and then realise and allow him to talk himself into circles enough to basically get to where we are now, and that is where we all disagree with him.
1: Oh, absolutely. Yeah, I don't object to you allowing him to speak or anything. I was very disappointed that you played the song.
0: Oh, okay. Well, I didn't know where the conversation was going. But incidentally, that song has absolutely nothing to do with From the River to the Sea as being used for people who call for intifada and stuff like that. And even John Farnham said that. He said that's got absolutely nothing to do with that whatsoever. So to try and appropriate that to, you know, to this instance, there is no appropriation there. It's like picking a song, you know, Brown Sugar from the Rolling Stones, and then saying 50 years later, well, actually, this is a racist song. You know what I mean?
1: Yeah, it's actually not like that at all, and I'll explain to you why it was disturbing that you played it, because obviously the song itself is not about that.
0: No.
1: That's very clear. No one would ever accuse John Farnham of saying that. The point is that the protesters have been using that song as a coded call for genocide of the Jews, because they know very well that because that phrase is in a song that has nothing to do with the topic of genocide or jihad, that they're not going to get prosecuted for it.
0: Yeah, but sensible people...
1: All you've really done, Phil, is play into the hands of a bigot who is very happy to call for the genocide of Jews, but as it were, you know, oh, well, it's not the song. Well, it's got nothing to do with the intention.
0: No, you see, this is where you and I disagree, because it doesn't have that intonation with me. It doesn't have that interpretation with me. I don't hear that. So if that's his interpretation of it, every time that song comes on the radio, I'm not going to think of that. I'm going to think, you know, I'm not going to allow them to appropriate that song, and neither should you. You should say, no, that you can play that song, but you shouldn't put that inference on that song, because that's not the inference of the song. Don't allow that to happen, Jill.
1: It's actually gone way past that, Phil, because the protesters who normally do march in the streets calling for the genocide of Jews with Hamas have already appropriated that song.
0: But you and I are smarter than that, though, Jill. You and I are smarter than that, can look through that and go, well, that's just stupid. That's not what the intention of the song was. And if you want to try and do that, you're the idiots for trying to use that song for that implication, for that inference, yeah. Because that's not what the reason, you know, don't allow them to take, you know, don't allow them to upset you and to get you to buy into that, because you're smarter than that, Jill.
1: Yeah, that's not a question. The thing is, you know, a very dumb person is very capable of using a knife and slashing the throat of a smart person, Phil.
0: Yeah.
1: And let me ask you this. If somebody had the words in a song that, for example, might have been just singing about somebody they met once who said death to Phil and his wife and said, oh, let's use it to terrorise Phil, but we'll pretend it's actually not about that. We'll just claim it's a song. And they played it ad nauseum outside your house and with the words death to Phil and his wife very prominently displayed. What sort of effect do you think that would have on you and your wife and family?
0: Well, I'd probably think it wasn't about me because, you know, I don't think anybody wants to kill me, and therefore it must be some other Phil.
1: Well, it's very nice for you to live in that world, but they would still attack you regardless of what you thought about it.
0: I don't think that song would be a hit single either, by the way.
1: I think you're deliberately missing the point here.
0: We're talking in circles here, Jill.
1: What's happening in the street?
0: No, I think we're talking in circles. For you to, for anybody to interpret and to grab any song and then go, okay, this song means this, when it wasn't the intention of the song in the first place, is an appropriation of a song to try and fit the narrative that the song wasn't written for. I don't know whether you agree or disagree with me on that, but that's my opinion on that too, by the way. Just very quickly, let's go to Steve, who's on the Gold Coast, who wants to talk about something entirely different. In fact, Steve, I'm going to have to get to the ad break. I know you want to talk about your holiday in Vietnam, which, funnily enough, I was only talking to Leith Van Onselen yesterday, who's just got back from Vietnam. So hang on there. Let me get to the news, and I'll come back with your call after this, all right?
2: Good on you.
0: All right, 131-873 is our number.
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0: By the way, Hudson with the H just said, Phil, just to remind you that you didn't realise that maybe, but I played Tony's intro song before Tony actually mentioned the reason why he wanted to have that song in my defence. I feel I should have to defend myself, but, you know, because John Farnham didn't write Two Strong Hearts featuring the words From the River to the Sea for anything other than it being a pop song. John Farnham has no agenda, neither did he have an agenda when he wrote You're the Voice. When people were going, I can't listen to that anymore because this is all about the Voice referendum. No, it's not. You can't appropriate something to suit your narrative if that particular something has no meaning whatsoever or connection whatsoever to the agenda that people want to use for their narrative. You can't do that. Otherwise, you'll go, well, I'm going to grab Karma Chameleon because I think, you know, I'm against chameleons and I think that, you know, this is karma. You know what I mean? Jesse's girl. Well, I know someone called Jesse and I'm unhappy with her, so you shouldn't play that song. I mean, really. And I love you, Jill. I think you're great. And everybody has a right to have their opinion. But in this case, I think...
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2: Hello, I'm Nelson Scott. The US and Saudi Arabia have launched new joint strikes on Iraq. It's thought at least 20 members of an Iraqi former paramilitary alliance have been killed. The US says it's in response to attacks on American forces and Saudi oil facilities. The federal opposition has accused the government of playing chicken with the Reserve Bank despite a fall in inflation. The year to June saw headline inflation drop to 3.8%. Underlying inflation, which ignores short-term spikes, remains steady at 3.6%. Shadow Treasurer Tim Wilson says the government is tempting fate of another hike to the cash rate.
3: The government has consistently played a game of interest rate chicken with Michelle Bullock. Only yesterday, she explicitly linked government spending as a driver of the inflation crisis Australians are facing. And that's why when Australians go to the supermarket, they're spending more and getting less.
2: A 20-year-old Queensland man faces a possible death penalty in Syria for the shooting murder of another Australian. Patrick Stevenson has been detained for 7 months on a charge of premeditated murder. He was arrested after 40-year-old Australian citizen Abdullah Burgess was shot dead. Police are investigating a house fire which killed three people overnight in Sydney's southwest. Emergency services arrived at the Wiley Park home late on Wednesday to find the property severely damaged. Fire crews extinguished the blaze before locating the bodies of three people inside. They are yet to be formally identified and a report is being prepared for the coroner. Public hospital doctors in Victoria are taking protected industrial action for the first time in 20 years. They say it won't compromise patient care. Testing has confirmed the H5 bird flu strain is spreading among native wildlife. Analysis of 11 detections in South Australia has led to scientists concluding the virus has been transmitted locally. Agriculture Minister Julie Collins says authorities are prepared for further spread.
5: While there remains no evidence of any mass mortalities at this point in time, we do expect, with this local transmission, that there will be further detections in Australian wildlife.
2: A plane that took off from Melbourne has set the world record for the longest commercial flight. Brian Wilson reports.
6: Lima Romeo, runway 34 cleared for takeoff.
7: From Tullamarine to Toulouse in France, the Airbus A350-1000 flew from winter to summer, crossing two oceans, three continents, and watching two sunrises and two sunsets, all in a 24-hour and 24-minute non-stop flight. Former Qantas pilot Richard de Crepney.
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7: The aircraft will commence non-stop Qantas services from Australia late next year. Brian Wilson, Melbourne.
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2: Australia remains on top of the Commonwealth Games leaderboard with 85 medals, 35 of them gold. Aussie sprinter Lachlan Kennedy has advanced to the 200-metre semi-finals in Glasgow. It comes just one day after he claimed silver and broke the Australian record in the 100 metres with a time of 9.85 seconds. Kennedy says it's been a crazy 24 hours.
9: I'm just trying to, you know, keep my head down. Got a relay to do. Got had today, so trying to stay as focused as I can, but, you know, I'm pretty happy with whatever happens.
2: That audio thanks to Channel 7. Broncos veteran Ben Hunt is rejecting calls for him to retire at the end of the season. Fremantle coach Justin Longmuir is again looking to stop Bulldog star Marcus Bontepelli when they clash in Perth on Friday.
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23: Mostly sunny across Capricornia today and pretty much for the rest of the week. Heading for a top of 27 for Rocky after an overnight low of 10. Yeppoon 23 today. Gladstone and Billawheeler tops of 25 degrees.
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0: Here we are, 7 minutes past one. Wow, it's an interesting night tonight, isn't it? We have a moon that has caused people to be testy. Not that I have an issue with that. You know, I'm here for your calls. It's essentially a conduit. So you can ring up on 131 873 and have a chat about anything you want. But I didn't think yesterday when I woke up that we'd be talking about and debating whether or not John Farnham wrote Two Strong Hearts as a racist song. And Greta said, the lady, Phil, talking about the song, she was meaning that to some people it's a call against Jews, whether we think it does or not. The song to them disguises the fact it's a call against Jews, so we don't get it. Yeah, but then we just don't give them permission to have that. Simple as that. You know, a pact will fall apart if one part of the pact doesn't buy into it. So if we don't buy into that pact, then essentially it just falls apart. But anyway, I think, to be honest, I think that, you know, now I know that's why Tony wanted to use that song. I won't use it. Simple as that. Because I know that that was his agenda. And you're right. I think he was being a bit of a smart ass about it. But he made the effort to ring up and give us his opinions. And we disagreed. This one that came in from Joseph at Townsville says, well, is November rain about climate change? Oh, by the way, he says, I was listening to you on the 4BC app and a friend was listening and is now also a listener. Well, that's nice. Phil, I can't help but think of the song You're So Vain by Keith says. Well, Keith, you're so vain, you probably think that song is about you, don't you? Don't you? Sad news about Carly Simon during the week too. Paul says, so the actual lyric from Two Strong Hearts is reaching out forever like a river to the sea. So those imbeciles who protest have got things wrong. Viking Cruises changed their radio commercial so they could use the lyric from the river to the sea in it. It's a song that means something entirely different to that. And if they want to appropriate that song, we're not going to give them permission to destroy that song for us. Okay? We're just going to go, well, that's stupid. You've got the complete, you've taken the song and you've completely twisted it for your own narrative. I'm smart enough to know that's not what the song's all about. You're smart enough to know that that's not what the song's all about. The pact requires two. We're not going to be part of that pact. Therefore, we're opting out and the pact collapses. So you play Come a Chameleon for all you want because it means nothing to us. Your point of view has no basis in reality, is my opinion. All right, hey, let's go to America. Rob Scott's on the phone. And before we talk to Rob, let's get the update on why we're talking to him. And this is Donald Trump, who has responded to the talk of the latest Iranian bombing, which happened at a military base in Jordan. Here's what Fox News had to say about that.
1: President Trump reacting to that Iranian attack on U.S. forces overnight in Jordan. President Trump tells Fox News about Iran, "We are going to beat the effing S out of them." He went on to say, "We'll be hitting them hard. They're going to get a beating." So clearly the United States is going to respond to what the president described as a surprise attack. He says U.S. forces had just minutes to shoot down these incoming Iranian ballistic missiles. The president says he has reviewed video of the shootdown and it was U.S. forces conducting this operation to defend that area.
0: Okay, so let's go to Rob Scott, who's the Channel 7 U.S. correspondent. Morning, Rob. This is obviously a big story. How much weight is there in what Donald Trump's saying here?
4: Good morning. Well, look, we know that there has been this brief pause in hostilities over the last few days. That's obviously out the window now with this reignition of the fighting. Donald Trump, as we know, had conducted bombings for 13 nights in a row before the commander of his forces in that region said, look, we've achieved all we can. We should probably think about either returning to full-on war or going a different route because this continual bombardment isn't achieving much. So that really only leaves two options, you know, try to restart the peace process or hit Iran even harder than they have done over the past 2 weeks. And it looks as though from the language that Donald Trump is using this morning, that rhetoric, that he's going to go with the second option, and that is hit them harder than he has been over the past 2 weeks. He tends to do this at night. So we've got a few hours until it starts getting dark again in the Middle East. So it's a bit of a wait and see, but it sounds very ominous.
0: It does, doesn't it? And does it seem like the inclination is there, or is it just a threat at this stage? Does it appear like there might actually be something in this?
4: I think this time, although he is quite blusterous, as we know, he likes to say a lot of things and then chicken out, but I think this time he does sound as though he's pretty determined to start bombing more of the civilian infrastructure. We know he's made threats to hit more bridges, more power plants, even in and around the capital city of Tehran. So perhaps that is what is coming. We just don't know yet. But as I say, it does sound as though he's serious.
0: Okay. And this is, of course, following, as I mentioned before, the surprise attack on the military installations in Jordan with Iran firing several ballistic missiles. And there's also fear as well that other countries are getting involved in this and it could become a wider conflict as well. Is that being discussed where you are in America?
4: It is. We now see Saudi Arabia starting to at least respond to some attacks launched by Iranian-backed militia in Iraq. That in the past 3 or 4 days, they've sent about 30-odd drones to target some of their oil infrastructure. And overnight, in retaliation for those strikes, we've had joint U.S. Saudi Arabian airstrike. So this is sort of the first time that Saudi Arabia has been pulled into this. And as you say, Iran now accusing the US of trying to spread this war further afield.
0: All right. Thank you very much, Rob. Rob Scott there, the Channel 7 US correspondent, and we'll bring you more details about that overnight. How did we get here? Why? I mean, it's just no wonder people are really angry, isn't it? You know, when at some stage will we get to the stage where, you know, we have a break in all of this? You know, how far do we have to go forward before eventually the world takes a deep sigh and goes, okay, enough already? You know what? Let's talk about holidays, and then I'll get back to you, of course. I see you on the phone there, Bob, and also Peter wanting to talk about One Nation and immigration change. My mate Nicholas is on the phone there. Nathan has been wanting to talk about the Commonwealth Games. We can get to that too. But let's just get back to Steve on the Gold Coast. It's funny. I keep talking about things, or things keep coming up, Steve, and then some kind of synergy happens, and immediately something happens a little bit later on. And coincidentally, based on a conversation I've had, this has happened all week to me. Yesterday, I was talking to Leith Van Onselen, who's just come back from his holiday, and he went to Vietnam, and he said the beaches are just unbelievable there too. And he told me he bought T-shirts, a couple of T-shirts, for about $8. It would cost you $50 here. And I think he said beer's about $1 too. So is it worth taking the holiday?
3: We're talking about Vietnam. You've got to tell everyone about that. And the beaches aren't as good as the Gold Coast.
0: Oh, okay. Well, there you go. But he said they're amazing.
3: They're not bad. Yeah. They're not bad.
0: Did you have a good time, though, in Vietnam?
3: I love it. My wife's Vietnamese. So it's easy for me. And she's got a big family. And they do like me, you know.
0: That's a good start.
3: It's a bit weird when you're sitting there and you're thinking, you know what, in another time, some of these dudes here, they would have been at war with my elders.
0: Well, that's right, yeah.
3: And eye to eye. But they're cool with us. You know, they love Aussies. And there's more and more Aussies going there to Vietnam because it's inexpensive, it's close, it's apart from all that turmoil you were just discussing, my God, that's heavy, isn't it, and serious?
0: Yeah.
3: That's not something we normally hear about on your show.
0: Well, funnily enough, it's certainly this morning we're going in that direction.
3: That's what's happening. Yeah. That's what's happening, you know. But, I'm just talking about trivial stuff. And the thing is, in Vietnam, they're 3 hours behind, right? And, I want to be more with the family. But I fall asleep. I've been working hard. So in Vietnam, I'll be 3 hours behind. So you'll come on at like 9. I can't use the app in Vietnam. I've tried that before. But I can just log on through Google to 2SM and hear the whole show and do whatever I want to do on 2SM with Google.
0: Yeah, that's good. I mean, despite the fact that it's a different radio station, but that doesn't matter. When I spoke to Leith yesterday...
3: Apart from that,
0: I spoke to Leith yesterday...
3: I'll try ringing you and see how that goes. I don't care if I have to I'm charged. You know, I'm going to try calling you from Vietnam, give you some Vietnam updates.
0: Okay? Well, you know what? Leith went to Hanoi, and he said what's amazing and really surprised him, he went to the old quarter, he said that he was really surprised at the centuries-old architecture that exists there, that still exists.
3: That is incredible. I mean, we just don't have that sort of stuff here. That's awesome. It puts you in your place a bit, you know?
0: I love going and seeing old architecture, but I wouldn't have thought of it in Vietnam. And he said to
3: and
0: go to...
3: You know what else you love is motorbikes?
0: Yeah.
3: And that's what I'm going to see. Do you know how big Vietnam is in motorbikes?
0: Well, because it's the only way to get around, right? Isn't it? Because there's so much traffic.
3: There's 100 million people. There's like a 200 million motorbikes. Wow. So figure that. I've suddenly got into Vespas. And I'm into collecting and old Vespas, and I'm actually going to try and set up a little Vespa scooter shop at Billy Ed's. I've got a commercial premises near the beach, and I want to set up a scooter hire shop. And I want to have everything, all the gear, the parts, the outfits and everything. It's all there, made in Vietnam.
0: In Queensland, you can ride a 50cc without a driver's license, without a motorbike license.
3: You can. Normal car license, 50cc, I can have those lined up. You can just, come and pick them up and go for a drive down the coast. I'll put a picnic mask on the back. That's a little business mind thing I've got in mind. So I'm going to go sourcing out of Vietnam and checking out motorbikes and stuff. And they, these guys, you know, you can get old motorbikes, there's millions of Vespas. You can get old ones. They are so handy everywhere doing them up, but there's dudes that can, you know, reconfigure them.
0: Yeah, of course.
3: It's a word I'm looking for. Completely, cheaply. I'm going to have to look into how it goes importing some bikes, you know. But with all the other stuff, the jackets and the helmets and the caps and the watches and stuff, all branded for Vespa and stuff, I'm sure I'll get all that there.
0: So. Well, I know where to come when I'm on the Gold Coast for that, Steve.
3: You're coming here, mate. It'll be all branded for Vespa and stuff. I'm sure I'll get all that there.
0: So. Well, I know where to come when I'm on the Gold Coast for that, Steve.
3: You're coming here, mate. There'll be other bikes too. It's going to be set up in about 12 months' time. This is

0: deal. Steve, good to talk to you, my friend. Thank you so much. Yeah, that sounds like a terrific thing to do. I'm just having a look, as he was saying, with Vietnam. Total square, approximately 331,200 square Ks. I don't know how big that compares to Australia. Obviously not very big. I mean, you know, if you were to take and compress Vietnam, by my thinking, you could probably compress it into the size of Victoria. And then you think about that, 100 million people in an area that size. And again, we have a country as big as Australia with 28 million people. Let's get to a couple of texts and I'll get back to your calls. Trump, this is from Michael, tried not to do it. He didn't want to hit the power and the bridges because now you're going to have 91 million people without power, but his hands are tied. Kevin says, Phil, you should know for a start, John Farnham didn't write that song or any of his songs, but if I did hear right, the Palestinian protesters are using this in their marches. Well, the writers should tell them they can't use it because that tarnishes the tune. It's a good point because whenever a politician uses somebody's songs and the performer doesn't want them to use it, for example, most recently, Katy Perry, before that Bruce Springsteen, then they go to the politician. But I don't know if you can do that particularly with a group of people who are marching who want to use your song and completely give it a misrepresentation of what the song's all about. Well, more than a misrepresentation. Could you actually sue a protester for using your song? Because that would be a game changer too. Also here, Phil, this is from Greta. Let's talk about books last night because it was fun. Well, look, you know, we will talk about anything you want. You know that. And you have carte blanche. And I want to get to Peter, who's on the phone, and Bob, who also wants to talk about One Nation's policies. Nathan's there, wants to talk about the Commonwealth Games. Oh, mate, Chris in Laylaw. Well, it's day two of the new Vic Premier. I'm sure he's got some thoughts. And Nicholas as well, who will be waiting until we get to him throughout the evening. And your calls too. Please give us a ring. Let us know what's on your mind. 131-873. It's 21 minutes past one.
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6: 24 minutes past one. Okay, let's get back to the phones. Peter, how are you?
7: Good morning, Phil. I'm well, thanks. How are you?
6: Good morning. I say good morning to you through trepidation because I know we have a full moon. Is this going to affect you?
7: Well, I acknowledge the full moon. It certainly sounds like a full moon on your air tonight.
6: It does have a full moon feel to it, doesn't it?
7: Which is fun. Happy 100th birthday, obviously not to you, but to 2GB.
6: Yeah, thank you. I will pass that on to them when we get cake.
7: Yes, a lot of candles. Certainly a very joyous day recently with the resignation of Jacinta Allen. Obviously, that's in Victoria. The Andrews-Allen-Carroll government, I mean, they have trashed Victoria. And I know that on the 28th of November, that what Victorians need is a Liberal Nationals government led by Jess Wilson, because Victoria desperately needs a government with a leader who has integrity. I mean, your caller... that ridiculous call from Tony, or was it Tony Burka? You know, he sounded like Tony Burka, you know, when he talked about, I'll come to that. But, you know, I mean, if you talk about One Nation, and One Nation can do their thing, but they don't have a leader in Victoria. So, you know, the Liberals are ready to govern in Victoria, and Jess Wilson will sort that state out. And that's a matter for Victorians. And if they, you know, Victorians will decide their future, and I'm sure we'll all watch with interest.
6: Can I say good on Ben Collins, incidentally, for stepping up and taking the job, which is essentially a poison chalice. But,
7: who?
6: You know, the new bloke, isn't that his name? Ben Carroll, sorry, no, not Ben Collins.
7: Ben Carroll.
6: Well, there you go. Jeez, he's got a perception problem. But
7: well,
6: yeah.
7: No, I mean, this guy, Phil, he was Jacinta Allen's deputy. So he's overseen everything. On his watch, you know, the alleged CFM, we don't even have to say alleged because we know that what the CFM you're about. So he's not Mr. Clean. He is the Allen Andrews Carroll government. So it's just a continuation.
6: But, right, and I will talk to Terry Barnes about that too, to talk about,
7: yes,
6: you know, a complicity and whether or not there is a, you know, whether in terms of being complicit via association.
7: Well,
6: via association, but yeah, okay. And also, incidentally, but my point was with Ben is that he's taken on a job that really is on a hiding to nowhere. So at least he stood up.
7: Absolutely,
6: stood
7: agree with you on that. Yeah, and that is our system, and they have to do it. And his actions will speak for themselves. On Tony Burka, so your caller, he talked about ISIS. Now, ISIS is very much a here and now problem. Not only a problem, it's a terrorist organisation.
6: Yeah.
7: And on the minister, Phil, who says that, oh, I have to wait for advice from the department. I mean, how weak and pathetic that we have a prime minister and a minister who say that we have to rely on advice from the department. These are the prime decision-making roles in our country and under our constitution. And I can point out to you, Phil, under Section 10 of the Counterterrorism Act, 2019, this allows the minister to issue temporary exclusion orders for up to 2 years, and it's the minister's decision. All they need is based on the available evidence, and this can be the minister's decision. It can include an assessment from

0: ASIO that the individual is a security risk. I mean, it is just absolutely unacceptable that we have a minister in Tony Burke who is just so weak and pathetic on national security. And it's unacceptable that we've had this government, Phil, under Albanese and Tony Burke, that have allowed, you know, who are so lax. They say, oh, we'll just leave it to the cops. We'll just leave it to the authorities. You are the authority. You are the authority. And Phil, it's unacceptable that that the worst terrorist attack in Australian history in Bondi happened. And what Albanese said, what did he say? Oh, well, I just relied on the advice. And you know, I didn't, you know, it was nothing. But the fact is, this Prime Minister, Phil, isn't briefed daily on national security. And it's just, you know, meanwhile, he's at a harbourside mansion allegedly accepting $1 million.
1: But the thing is, this is the good thing about, Peter, about a democracy, is if you don't like what the leader is or represents, then you get a new person in. And also, can I say this in terms of also democracy? You know, I don't agree with what Tony said, neither do you, but this is the great thing about a democracy, is he's allowed to come on and give his opinion, and then, of course, we will disagree. But I agree with you about ISIS, and we all know that ISIS is still an issue. And now, I was talking to a lecturer at Macquarie University about how Hezbollah and Hamas want to legitimize themselves. Well, it's very hard to legitimize yourself when you're still recognized internationally as a terrorist organization.
0: Yes, Phil, you're right, and we agree on that. Coming back to Labor, I mean, I think people have worked Labor out, and they are like a cancer in this country, in my opinion, and they are spreading their disease of lies and mismanagement throughout the country. And I actually think it's one nation that will wipe out more Labor seats than anything else. And they are so worried about this because if you look at, blue collar or, Howard Butler seats or, these Western Sydney seats or whatever you want to call it in various states, these seats that apparently One Nation are targeting, because people have worked out that Labor can't deliver what they promised, and what they are delivering is the most expensive power bill we've ever had. And what they are delivering is 40% increase in electricity, the most expensive groceries we've ever had. You know, they are so out of touch.
1: But
0: Albanese doesn't even have a driver's license.
1: Can I say this to you, though?
0: He doesn't have a driver's license.
1: There is this assumption, and I've said this before, that it's going to be curtains for the Albanese government come the election. But it's not, because nothing is guaranteed.
0: Nothing, of course, none of this is science.
1: Nothing is guaranteed.
0: I believe in the Australian people's intelligence to know that no one's going to say, oh, I want more of the same. The answer is not.
1: But you don't know that. This is what the point I'm making is that that may not.
0: Phil, we've established the battle lines before. This is my opinion.
1: And my opinion too.
0: This is my projection. This is my projection that the Australian people are smart enough to say, we don't need more Labor because we don't want more of the same.
1: That my point is, don't make any assumptions until polling night, until election night.
0: It's a projection, and you say it every time. It's a projection. Okay? And I absolutely know that the Australian people will reject Anthony Albanese, in my opinion, in my projection, because why would you vote for more of the same?
1: Because you don't know how people, and the same thing happened in America. No, let me make my point. The same thing happened in America. Same thing happened in America when people assumed automatically that Hillary Clinton was...
0: It's not an assumption, mate. It's not an assumption. It's a belief in the intelligence of the Australian people.
1: You haven't let me finish. So there was this assumption in America that Hillary Clinton would get in. There was also this assumption that Kamala Harris would get in. Let me finish, please. And so there were all of these people who kept stum, who said nothing, who said, let's wait for, and I'm not... And I'm not backing or supporting Albanese and the Albanese government or saying people should vote for them. I'm saying nothing is guaranteed or certain until the election happens.
0: Of course.
1: And you have all of these Trump supporters who were just waiting in the wings, who were being very quiet, who said, no, I'm not going to say anything. I'm going to wait until the election day happens and then I'm going to make my move. And who's to say that there aren't Labor supporters who are sitting there at the moment thinking exactly the same thing? Nothing is guaranteed.
0: I mean, Of course, I acknowledge and we agree on the fact of these, the polls are often wrong and usually are. And that's why this obsession with polling is so ridiculous in this country when it's been proven to be wrong time and time again. So I agree with a lot of what you're saying there. The thing I would add to that, Phil, is that the way in which this Labor government has trashed and destroyed the quality of life.
1: You have no argument for me in that. You have no argument in me, but there is this assumption that it's just that Albanese government is going to be wiped out in this next election. And all I'm saying is don't make any assumptions.
0: It's not an assumption.
1: Or don't make any, okay, let's not make any projections.
0: Why not? This is a discussion, and so I can absolutely make a projection and a prediction. And you always have your rusted on 22% who will always vote Labor. You know, that's off the table. It's the majority of Australians that know that when you get a power bill, it's Chris Net Zero Bowen, his fixation on unreliable.
1: I'll make you a deal. On election night, when this happens, I would like you to ring me up if I've still got a show here, which of who knows. But anyway, whoever is right, and I have no skin in the game in Labor winning this election, but I would like to have skin in the game of going, I told you so. And you have every right to say to me, I told you so, back to me, and whoever is right, we shall bow to the other one's projection. How's that sound?
0: Yes. Well, what I would say finally, I have to do that, Phil. What I would say finally, Phil, it is, of course, the decision of the Australian people, of which you and I are one.
1: Yes.
0: Of those citizens who will make those decisions, the 12 million voters. We're not in an election campaign right now, although some would say a new campaign.
1: You're always in an election campaign. Always in a campaign, nonstop.
0: Well, that's exactly right. And the question will be, Phil, finally, I'll probably conclude on this, and I appreciate your time.
1: No, of course.
0: Is that will Labor switch out Albanese before the election? I think they'll be dumb enough to keep him.
1: Well, that is an interesting thought. A lot of people have brought that up, but I don't think if they switched him, that would be a silly thing to do. To be honest, I do.
0: Is Albanese the best they can put up?
1: No, and I'll tell you why. Because then all of a sudden, rusted on Labor voters will suddenly think, well, if he hasn't got the trust of his own government, why would he want the trust from me? That's how people think.
0: No, keep him. Keep him. I want to go up against him in the next campaign because I want to see him cry on election night. Cry, baby. But we will absolutely get rid of this this destructive, horrible, worst prime minister we've ever had. So bring it on, Phil.
1: Well, you know, well, I'm allowed to say I told you so, but so are you now. We've agreed in that, right? We've both agreed on that.
0: Absolutely. I'll see you on election night.
1: Well, we'll talk before then. Thanks, Peter. 131-873 is our number, 24-2. I've got a few more people on the line there. I still want to get you, Bob, Chris and Nicholas. Hang in there. I've seen you, Nathan. I do want to talk to you as well. And I've got more of your texts after this.
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7: All right, 20 minutes to two. On the email, hello, Paul at Templestowe. For your caller, Peter, One Nation will announce a party leader and all candidates in a couple of weeks, and the Victorian leader will be amazing. Jess Wilson may or may not get a majority, but she won't get 21 seats in the upper house. The Libs will have to negotiate confidence and supply with One Nation, and they'll be happy having police, AG, rural and education portfolios in return. So there's a prediction there that came in from Paul. Have a listen to, hello, Tina. How are you? Tina says, I'd like to hear Peter debate Lefty Russell. Maybe we'll just sit back, Tina, and let them do it. And here's one from my radio girlfriend, Prue McSween. I thought this was interesting. She says, can everyone take a chill pill tonight? Let's all just park our aggro and take a deep breath. We, the Philites, are snuggled up in bed, wanting a nice, calm time, feeling happy with happy thoughts. Well, that's unlike you, Prue McSween. You love a good argument. I think there's something, you know, we've often talked about the influence of the moon on people's moods. And I spoke to a guy who was a detective for 30 years in Queensland. He said he did a whole bunch of research and he said that he didn't agree that the lunar effect works, that the moon has an effect on people. And I said to him, well, you're a cop, so you should know, and also speak to nurses and, you know, people on talkback radio. You always know when it's a full moon. And this one is a particularly argumentative full moon, Prue, I think. In the words of who had that song out, Blame It on the Moon. Was that Milli Vanilli? Phil, you're right. It's not guaranteed, says Mick, until election night. Unfortunately, still very possible that Labor with Ben Carroll could win in November in Victoria, with the polls showing not a great margin. On this one, Paul, I would say that, nah, I think that Ben Carroll, it's unfortunate there. He's going to become the poison chalice that I don't see going in that direction. But, again, I stand by the fact that you can think that the polls are a fait accompli and that it's going to be Albo's, you know, night of tears. I disagree. I have no skin in the game. Absolutely not. But I just disagree in terms of when it comes to election night, you don't know what's going to happen. All of a sudden, people who've just given you one opinion will suddenly go, no, actually, I want to go the other way, in my opinion. Phil, BL, is that right? Assumed people wouldn't vote Labor last election because of my belief in the Australian people, and given what had happened during the first term, I think same reasons as this guy. Look what happened. Yeah, Vicky, but, you know, what affects people's decisions? That's the question. And when we get to that actual election, that will be not necessarily what's happening now, today, on 30th of July, 2026, when we get to that day, maybe we'll have a completely different situation. Hello, Darren. Immigration did help build Australia after World War II, Phil, but immigration should have stopped 25 years ago. Multiculturalism has destroyed Australia, my country. And again, going back to Pauline Hanson, and I say this all the time, society abhors a vacuum. Nature abhors a vacuum. When the vacuum exists, we have to get something to fill that vacuum. And that vacuum may be testing and reflecting the pulse of the nation, which is where One Nation is now. Now, a couple of years' time, I don't know. Maybe Bob would know. How are you, mate? Sorry for hanging, getting you to hang on there so long. I really appreciate it, Bob.
6: Hi, Phil. I'm a Foundation member of One Nation, and beside me this is Sharon, who's also a Foundation member of One Nation. And we'd like to take the opportunity for the benefit of your listeners Australia-wide through the 90 stations that you broadcast to put the record straight as to what One Nation really is offering Australia. And I think a lot of people are resonating their thoughts with the fact that they believe that Pauline Hanson is most likely going to become the next Prime Minister of Australia, because people just want to give her a go. They've said that she's been in the game now for 30 years and she's taken hard knocks and stood up and kept coming back. And a lot of people say, well, she's really earned her stripes. And with One Nation policies, we have policies for every aspect of the Australian economy, for jobs, for housing, taxation and whatever. And there's also our Senator Malcolm Roberts here in Queensland. He's been supporting what was called Project Iron Boomerang, which is a plan to link the west of Australia to Australia's east coast to support steel plants in either end of the country, and through a rail project that would link both Port Hedland and Moranbah in central Queensland. And this project offers the opportunity for steel mills to be built both in Port Hedland and Moranbah.
8: But are we going to have the money? Because Albanese keeps spending it. They keep sending the money overseas.
7: And what just happened to your phone there?
8: Power stations that are based on green energy. Are you aware of the Snowy Mountain hydroelectric scheme? What they've done?
7: You know, your phone has just changed to a female voice.
8: Yeah, it's Sharon on the phone.
6: Yeah. Sharon, she's the one that's
8: also over too. Yeah,
7: oh, is that so, Sharon? Oh, Sharon, are you in the house with Bob?
8: Yeah.
7: Oh, you suddenly came out of nowhere. And I said, hang on a second. What's going on here? Do you know what I thought? And okay, this is my conspiratorial mind here. I thought Bob rings up other radio stations and has a voice-changing thing on his phone so that when he wants to change his voice to be somebody that wants to push an agenda on behalf of, you know, One Nation, he just uses either the female voice button or the male button. That's what I thought.
8: Oh, no. No, so we've both been One Nation members.
7: We never mentioned you were there.
8: Yeah, well, I'm here.
7: Crikey. And so you couldn't help yourself, could you? You just had to jump in there.
8: I had to jump in because I'm so angry with Albanese.
7: Yeah.
8: Yeah, the Snowy, the public know what he's done at the Snowy Mountain hydroelectric scheme.
7: No, but can I say that, incidentally, that scheme, just going back to the scheme about with Port Hedland, and I've read about that, is a really, really good initiative. And that's something that they need from Port Hedland as well to get that steel moving. So that's a great idea. Incidentally, it's Sharon, isn't it?
8: Sharon, yes.
7: Crikey, you sound like Pauline Hanson.
8: Oh, well, I was one of her members. I was a treasurer for one of her branches back in when she started.
6: Back in 1997, 98.
8: Yeah. So anyway, the Snowy Mountain hydroelectric scheme, he's put in this battery system. So people think electricity prices are expensive now. When that goes online, electricity prices will be off the wall. And I'm not sure whether the viewers realise that. And he spent so much money on these wind-powered fire stations, this green energy. It hasn't worked. You know, they're sending money overseas all the time. You know, we've got $1 trillion debt. They can't run the country. It's just abysmal what Albanese's doing.
7: Of course.
8: He should just resign, really.
7: You know what, and I'm listening to everything you're saying, but now my mind is just, I'm infatuated by you as a couple, both of you. No, quite seriously. Was Bob, were you attracted to Sharon because she sounds like Pauline Hanson? Did you go, look, you know what, if you could just do me a favour, can you put the red wig on tonight because, you know.
8: Oh, no.
6: But she's very much a Pauline Hanson devotee as I am, and we've been to Pauline's home and
8: And she's a fantastic lady. She's there for a day.
7: You are so Pauline Hanson.
8: Bob, when I am so upset about these ISIS brides. They made a decision to leave our country, and Albo promised that they wouldn't return. And what does he do? He pays for them to come back.
7: Bob, now, Bob, were you? Yeah. Was it your idea, Bob, to have the extension phone, or was it Sharon's?
8: No, it's the one phone.
6: No, no.
7: Are you both on the same phone? How is that possible?
8: Speaker.
6: I've got her
7: you're
6: speaker
7: on speaker
6: with me, and I'm listening to you. Yeah, because I need to hear you. And we're basically broadcasting to Australia through the phone, on the speakerphone to you through your wonderful station at 2GB.
7: Oh, bless you.
6: Which, congratulations, coming up to 100 years of broadcasting.
7: Well, thank you. No, congratulations to the two of you. And I do have to go, but I want to say, and please ring again anytime. As a duo, can I say that you are, no, seriously, I mean this honestly, you are my favourite couple in Australia,
8: oh,
7: right?
8: You
7: win my favourite. I've got to get a song. It probably won't be Two Strong Hearts by John Farnham as your intro song.
8: Oh, you can't upset the viewers now, can we?
7: That's it. But bless you both for making my evening really. And you make really good points and really, really salient points as well. But I just can't get my head around the fact that you're just sounding like Pauline Hanson in the background there. And, you know, probably you couldn't help yourself. You know, I've got to talk now, Bob. Bless you both. Thank you so much for calling.
6: Okay, thanks for
8: that.
6: Good night.
7: Thank you. Well, that absolutely made my night. I don't know about you.
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3: Paul, I've got two Pauls. One Paul says, she sounds like Pauline Hanson because she's an older Australian. Phil, get with the program. Hang on a minute. Don't get annoyed with me because Sharon sounds like Pauline Hanson. That can't be my fault, surely. Although everything else seems to be tonight. Prue McSween says, it's funny, Phil, because I usually love a Barney, but maybe the full moon has turned me the other way. Mellow yellow. And so another Paul said, well, that was, and I loved speaking to both of those people. I really did. The way that Sharon just jumped in there. But Paul said, maybe we could get the two of them to do a duet, Islands in the Stream. Loads of people on the phone. I want to get to you too. But Nathan, bless you, my friend, for holding on as long as you have. I know you've been there for ages. Thank you, Nathan. How are you, my friend?
4: That's not too bad, Phil. Have you been watching the Commonwealth Games?
3: Not enough at all. But every time I look up, the weightlifting's on, and I love watching weightlifting. You know, that's a real human ability too.
4: And I reckon what Tony said about the government thing was the one.
3: One nation.
4: I reckon he has his own opinion. People can choose him to if they want them in.
3: Well, that's it. Well, people are allowed their own opinion. Can I quickly just get back to the Commonwealth Games, if you don't mind? Do you have a favourite sport that you like watching in the Commonwealth Games?
4: There was a wheelchair basketball.
3: Yeah, right. That's great, isn't it? Yeah. Do you know what I think? The pole vaulting, for me, it just seems like who for a start came up with that idea? You know, I'm going to run and jump over what's normally a high jump, but I'm going to use a bendy pole. But to watch people doing that, unbelievable skill to be able to go over that, really, you know, like with the pole vault. Incredible skill to do that. And the gymnastics, when you watch some of those, you know, especially the women gymnasts and the ability, I get a sore back just watching them do it.
4: Okay.
3: Yeah.
4: Yeah. Okay. That's a bit weird.
3: Bless you, my friend. Hey, listen. Don't forget that we have got the Peeping Tom coming up for you as well. That I know you've been Craig Lowndes. You've been hanging out for, and I will fulfil my promise to you too, my friend. Paul says I'm not cranky. You feel you run a good program. I know. Look, hey, listen. Don't take anything I say as literal. Whenever I make fun of Nicholas, incidentally, people go, "Oh, you're a bit cruel to Nicholas." No, I wasn't. You know that I, look, if I was angry, you would know I was angry, but I'm not angry because I you know what, I'm glad to be able to get out of bed in the morning, come in here, have the chats with you, and, you know, I'm living the dream. I have the luckiest job, I have the happiest life, and as a result of that, you know, I don't give away the crankiness because I don't feel like I need it. However, it is a full moon, so anything could happen on the way home. All right, back with more of your calls after this.
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16: Hello, I'm Nelson Scott. The death toll from an earthquake in Japan has risen to at least 13, with three of the deaths in a collapsed shopping centre. Many people are still trapped in the mall. The 6.8 magnitude quake hit the country's Kumamoto Prefecture yesterday. Roads and buildings are damaged. Some economists believe interest rates will rise again soon, despite better-than-expected inflation numbers. Headline inflation fell to 3.8% in the year to June. Quarterly inflation rose over the last 3 months. KPMG economist Brendan Ryan says the RBA board will still have concerns.
17: The fact that we're still seeing core inflation rise and it's now 1.1% above their target rate of 2.5%, there's a high chance that they will continue to, with a further increase in the cash rate.
16: It's been confirmed the woman at the centre of a murder-suicide in South Australia attended a police station the day before she and her daughter were found dead. The bodies of Helena Wright and her 23-month-old daughter were spotted in the water on Monday. Police called off a search for her 3-month-old son after they received advice he could not have survived. An inquiry will examine if senior police in New South Wales engaged in serious misconduct while hiring or promoting staff. Jefferson Shaw reports.
18: The Law Enforcement Conduct Commission has announced Operation Merker will hold public examinations into the matter next month. It'll consider if senior officers followed promotion and recruitment procedures or used their positions to unfairly influence the process. It'll also examine if the officers engaged with undeclared or unapproved secondary employment or provided confidential information without approval. The four-week inquiry will be presided over by former Supreme Court judge and Chief Commissioner Peter Johnson. Jefferson Shaw, Sydney.
16: A serial sex offender could be released back into the WA community in months. Dennis McKenna is convicted of sexually abusing 30 boys in the 1970s and 80s. The 81-year-old is due to finish his 22-year sentence in November. Prosecutors are not applying for an ongoing detention order. A Darwin woman has been charged with using a public service role to steal millions from the NDIS. Police say the 39-year-old funneled vulnerable clients into a private business she co-owned. A cancer-fighting drug may one day be used against infections like Ebola and hantavirus. University of Queensland researchers have found NMT1 can be used to disrupt how host cells function. It stops infections from fully forming. Oscar-winning Irish musician Glenn Hansard has died in a motorbike crash in Dublin. The 56-year-old was frontman for rock group The Frames and also featured in The Commitments.
2: Fishing's a wonderful sport. See Dean, Calgary Bait and Tackle. 994RO, your sport now.
16: Australia has added another Commonwealth Games medal to its tally, with weightlifter Oliver Saxton picking up bronze in the men's 94 kilos. Saxton was in the running for silver before his Malaysian competitor broke Games record with a 197-kilogram clean and jerk. Meanwhile, the men's, women's and men's wheelchair 3-on-3 basketball teams are all playing for gold later today. Marina Whittle hitting the jump shot to get the women into the big dance.
19: Here's Whittle. She's already shot from there and she's got another one. Oh, stop it, Australia. There's the win. Australia will be going for gold in Glasgow.
16: That audio thanks to Channel 7. Geelong are boosting their tag plans to hold back Collingwood's Nick Dacos when they clash tomorrow night. Broncos veteran Ben Hunt is rejecting calls for him to retire at the end of the season.
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1: Mostly sunny across Capricornia today and pretty much for the rest of the week. Heading for a top of 27 for Rocky after an overnight low of 10. Yeppoon 23 today. Gladstone and Billawheeler tops of 25 degrees.
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3: Right, where are we then? 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
3: Now I'm having a mouthful of coffee as we continue our little trip, excuse me, through the night. 131 873 0460 873 873. I was talking to Hudson with the H just a moment ago too. He was just trying to find a bit of audio for me. And he was saying, you know, that Phil, you're right about that whole giving away the power of a song by allowing people to get upset because, you know, the pro-Palestinians want to march to two strong hearts. And Jill was very upset about that, and rightly so. But the thing is, again, don't give them the power then. Don't allow them to upset you. Do you remember, I think it was, I can't remember if it was Dalai Lama, but that famous metaphor that holding on to anger and resentment is like drinking poison and expecting the other person to die. I always say this, just, you know, a pact only exists if both sides buy into the pact. And if you don't buy into the pact, then the pact collapses. And it's the same thing I think too. And I believe that if you give away your power to somebody else, they're strengthened by it because that's what they wanted from you in the first place. So if you were ambivalent to them trying to take your power away, or you deny them the ability to have that, then you win. So don't let people spoil anything for you. Hello, Kevin, how are you? Craig, that was a bit philosophical, was it? Wise man say moon. Feel like I'm turning to Bruce Lee. Look at the stars. Kevin says, you might be right about not trusting the polls. I'm not saying Albo will win, Phil, but he might. I don't know. You might know why he might win. But anyway, and part two of that was, it's a point I notice with a lot of 2GB listeners are missing. I'll give you an abstract clue how I know you could be right. Well, if I'm discerning and I'm interpreting what you're saying there is, I have no idea who's going to win the election. But as I always say, you know, with a great example was, well, the last election when Albo won, all of those previous elections where the polls said that it's going to go a certain way, and this is what happened with Hillary Clinton and Donald Trump, and all of those people were so angry, the Donald Trump fans and the Donald Trump voters, but they went, nope, I'm not going to say anything. And I've seen people around the office, at radio stations I've worked at, who have a certain political leaning, usually right-wing. And I find that people who have a right-wing opinion get shouted down very, very quickly in a liberal office. And that's most offices, most workplaces. So they keep their opinion to themselves and they hang on to the thought that, you just wait. You wait until election day comes along and then we'll show you who's the boss. And I just feel that there could be an element of that as well with Labour voters, that they are sitting around at the moment going, okay, well, you know, you're having your day in the sunshine. Let's see what happens on election day. I could be wrong. I don't know. But I just think that, you know, presuming that, you know, that Albo's out and whoever else comes in is going to romp it in. Well, it's never, ever, especially in politics, going to be just, you know, it's never, ever a shoo-in. Hello, Wayne says, get your thermals on, Phil. It's freezing outside. Well, I will, probably because of the full moon too. Mick says, Nicholas must have eaten all his rissole sandwiches with the sauce by now with the busy night on the phone. We'll find out because he's still there. Bridget loved Bob and Sharon. So did I. I mean, you know, they've got to get the 5 stars. I'm really happy. Kevin, back to you with part three. I saw a great band at the Enmore, the Silver Sun Pickups. Mate, I am jealous of you, Kevin. I really wanted to go and see them. Canadian band, I think. They have a song called Panic Switch. Don't know if they played that. How good are the vocals, Kevin, on the Silver Sun Pickups? They played the Enmore, I think, didn't they? Terrific band, and I'm very jealous of that, trust me. If they'd played tonight, because I'm not working tonight, I would have gone. I'm going to miss it by one day. Phil, let me get to a couple more texts from Richard. As we look for someone to head the Royal Commission of the Victorian Big Build, can I suggest Sally McManus as a suitable candidate, given her resignation from the ACTU? She has the time and she knows the pointed questions to ask the unions and the politicians. Not as silly as it sounds, says Richard as well. Cameron says, Phil, you mentioned weightlifting. Find the big man's call on the weightlifting. Well, that's what I think Hudson with an H was looking for. And I believe, where am I going to find that? Can we whack that up the top there? Because I... Oh, here it is. Here it is, the big man calling the weightlifting.
0: Here he is. Look at this weight, never before attempted. 485 kilos Tons. He's got, ladies and gentlemen. There he is. He's rubbing some flour into his hands.
5: What's he baking, a cake?
3: Oh, dear.
0: He's thrown a bit on his groin because he's a bit chafed as well down there. There he is. He walks up. He's stalking these weights as he walks up. There he is. He bends down.
5: Sorry about that. Stop! Walker, stop! Stalk it again! Stalk away!
6: Bend down to pick it up again, will you?
0: I've never seen that happen stalk. Before. Not in a final round.
6: Cleaner!
0: Well, they've had to substitute him with the third best performer. This bloke's like nothing left. poor old Slobodobodovnanovich. He's out of the equation now, so it's...
3: That's very good.
0: The other bloke's won by default. Australia, 1-2-3.
3: Yeah, I love those continuous call team guys. You know what I love about them too is you know where you stand with them, you know, with Mark Levy, MG as well, and Paul Gallen and various others. And I met a lot of these guys also working at Triple M with the footy guys there. Matty Johns, another good one too. So you know exactly where you stand with these people because they don't suffer idiots and they don't suffer fools. But if you get on the right side of them, you've got a friend for life with these guys. You know, they're big, intimidating blokes, especially MG. He's like a pussycat, you know what I mean? He comes up and he rubs my head. He goes, hello, Philly. Gives me a big hug. But just genuinely, really nice, no BS kind of people. And that's what I like about them. If they like you, and as I said, they won't suffer BS. If they like you, then they'll like you for life and they welcome you in. And, you know, I don't know a lot about NRL, but that's no issue for them. You know, they're not judgmental either, you know. Hey, Chris, Nicholas, Kim, please hang on there, especially Kim, because I'll get to you in just a sec. They did do Panic Switch. Awesome gig. I have to get back to what your clue was, but, yeah, terrific, man. I have got the best song for music news in just over an hour. That's going to be a 5 out of 5, I think, with everyone. Thanks for hanging on, Mark. How are you, mate, in 5 Dog?
7: Yeah, I'm doing all right. Phil,
3: good, buddy.
7: Yourself?
3: I'm okay, mate. Nice to hear from you.
7: Yeah. I'm talking about the big man. How tall are you?
3: 5'6". In you know, and I maybe added half an inch to that, too. Do you know what? I saw Grant Denyer walking down the hallway, I'm right with Grant Denyer, the short guy, yeah. Because I work with his dad, Craig Denyer. I always get the two confused. And he came down the hallway, and I thought, because I always see him on the telly, I thought, this is it. I can take him. I can take him. There'll be no problem here. And so I said, you know, hey, quick, get a photo of me with Grant. Because it's going to be really funny. You know, I'll just prove how short he is. And you know what? Same height.
7: What? He's 5'6", too.
3: Same height. Yep. I couldn't believe it. I thought I've got to be. I mean, I'm taller than Angry Anderson, but who isn't? But I thought, yep. I'm a shit. Yeah, no. Anyway.
7: But yeah, context of the way you're talking, yeah. I'm 6 foot, yeah, so.
3: Yeah.
7: I understand.
3: I tell you what, though, I would, yeah, there you go. I would trade height for hair any day.
7: Yeah.
3: I've got neither. and there are several other attributes I am lacking in certain places, if you get my gist. But, you know. Yeah. if I had hair, trust me, I wouldn't care if I was 4 foot tall.
7: Yeah, I've got plenty of it also. That last fellow, the one that talks about rails on the, what do you call it, the Labor government.
3: Yeah.
7: Yeah. His comments are always, we know. It's like, we're hearing the facts, but the strange thing is, the same we know, I know, comes from Albo, comes from Chalmers. You know, they sit there and, the statement, we know, states that the fact is established. So these facts, where are they so I can establish the same position, if the same position is going to be established?
3: You make a really good point, and you've really dissected that well, because I'd never thought of that. But you're right. They say, when they say we know, it's as though they're talking on behalf of everybody. And like you said, it's like they're reinforcing facts, even though they're not facts. Good point, mate.
7: Yeah, and they're just, I'm just hearing it just again and again, especially our elbows now. You know, we know, we have this, and we know we have bills, and we know we live it.
3: Tell us why. Yeah, we know.
7: Yeah.
3: That's right. You know, it actually should be you know, not we know.
7: Yeah, do you know what we know?
3: Largely, yes, we do know what you know, and that's why we don't want to vote for you.
7: Yeah, that's why we're removed.
3: That's it.
7: Yeah. Conspiracy theories.
3: Please.
7: You know that, what is it, the... what was I talking about last time? The cycle of the fire dragon.
3: I don't know this one. Go on, hit me with the fire. What's this one?
7: Well, I don't even know what the zodiac is for this year, but
3: I remember you were telling me about this exactly. The year of the dragon and the fire dragon.
7: Yeah, it's the fire dragon, which happens every 60 years.
3: Yes,
7: and I've been looking at 60 years. So for anyone that wants to follow, I'll explain the process. Just go back 3 steps of 60 years and go forward. And the year of the fire goat is next year. So you can work that and go back to 1847. Yeah.
3: And what was significant about 1847?
7: Well, I'll explain the process of the conspiracy to start with. Is I'm looking for the synergy between the physical that happened every 60 years, and then just today I laid the spiritual over the physical, and there's in 1847, which is the first of the 3 cycles, there was a book created, and it was called the Strong's Concordance. And what it is it takes Hebrew and Greek texts of the Bible and puts it to the King James. So we can go through the King James, and what I mean here, and we can go actually back to the original text and learn for ourselves, think for ourselves.
3: Cross-referencing? Anyway. Is that what you mean? Like cross-referencing to see whether or not they align? Is that what you mean?
7: No. Right. Yeah. Get the true meaning.
3: Right.
7: Because

0: number, which is this word, because they number the Greek and they number the, how would you say, the translation.
1: Mm-hmm.
0: Anyway, it's a... I don't want to get into that side.
1: No. Okay. Is there any correlation here now between what happened there and now in terms of synergy or in terms of coincidence?
0: Now, that book, right, it's indexed. Every Greek and Hebrew word has got a number indexed. You know, like and would be number one.
1: Yeah.
0: Okay, so I thought, I wonder what number is 1847 in the Greek and 1847 in the Hebrew? And 1847 in the Hebrew is knowledge, perception, discernment, wisdom, and understanding. But if you go into the Greek, which is our new way, it's to treat with utter contempt, despise, set at naught. So let's say everything gets set back to naught and knowledge is being despised. Anyway, we go up to 1907, I put in. And then the Hebrew says, a counsellor, a minister, and in the Greek it says, to hold up, to direct attention towards, to give heed, to stay or delay.
1: You know what this reminds me of? You know a book you should read called The Bible Code? And it came out in the 90s. And what's interesting about this is that they put all of the Bible into a computer and then they ran the comparisons between things that had happened in the past and what crisscrossed it in terms of, you know, they go seven across and then they go seven across in another paragraph. And they would find things like president assassinated and then in a corresponding paragraph going in the same direction, they'll find things like grassy knoll and things like that. Have a look at that, Mark. Let me know what you think of that.
0: I'm not a book reader, mate.
1: You sound like you are one to me, my friend. Hey, listen, I appreciate that. That's really good of you, Mark. Thank you so much, buddy.
0: But I just sit here with a pen and paper. But if you look at that and then you put that over what happened in the physical, you know, it says counsellor. You know, that was the, what do you call it, the Welsh Revival, the Azusa Street Revival.
1: And you know what? And thank you so much for your call, Mark. And I better go, but just let me say this. I'm reading a book called The Fourth Turning right now, and the idea behind The Fourth Turning is, and I've got to get the author on, every 100 years, everything's cyclic and happens again every 100 years. But I've just wondered, anybody else got this whole thing at the moment where there's synergy going on in their lives? And I wonder if there's anything in that. Because I keep getting these coincidences that happen over and over and over, and I can't quite fathom. At first it just seemed to be, and they say coincidence is a God's calling card. I keep getting these coincidences that happen over and over and over. Yesterday, Leith Van Onselen talks about Vietnam. Today, somebody mentions Vietnam. Somebody will say something in the news, and I'll be reading a paragraph, and that word or sentence comes up exactly. That's happened about at least half a dozen times. There's two reasons for that. I think, you know, either it's just coincidence or the most logical, obvious, most obvious conclusion is that I am, in fact, the chosen one. All right, 2:23. I'll get to Kim and talk UFOs after this. Chris, hang in there. I can see you. And also get to you in a sec to Nicholas, who's probably eating rissoles.
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6: 227. You've got it too, Tina. The synergy thing really noticeably strong for me too in the last week. Isn't that weird? I thought it was just me. And I'm also aware of that whole thing. If you mention a balloon, you'll see a balloon. If you mention a red car, you'll see a red car. I'm aware of that. But I wasn't looking out for these coincidences, Tina. So I'm glad it's happening to you too. You and I, we're both the chosen ones. A couple of texts that have come through, one from Brad and another one that came in here from Pete as well. Any idea what the police operation is over Norwest? Chopper flying around overhead for 30 minutes. And also, Pete said the same thing. Do you have any idea what's going on? It's Polair, as far as I'm aware, and it's working up the kids. It is, Aussie Frank just got on the phone to them. It is a police helicopter, and they are doing an operation where the helicopter is assisting people on the ground. So that's what's going on there. Pete says, can you find out when it's going to stop, please? I can get Aussie Frank to call back up if you want, Pete, and say, listen, it's Aussie Frank here from the radio station. Could you do us a favour? Pete's trying to get some sleep. Can you stop it now? Don't know if that'll help, but hopefully it will. This one from Frank. How are you? If Australia wants to punt Albanese and co, they must learn how to vote below the line, preferencing one nation and Liberal candidates on the top with Labor, Greens and the Teals at the bottom, where they belong. This will stop the Greens and the Teals preferencing Labor. It's confusing though, isn't it, Frank? Again, to me, voting just seems like a waste of a good afternoon where you could be hanging out at the movies or down the beach when instead you're waiting out the front of a public school for 3 hours. But then again, if you don't vote, you can't complain. Let me get to a couple more. Hello, Barbara. What about the swimming one? Not sure what you meant by that, Barbara. Please explain. Kevin, I mentioned your one. Jean is a big fan of the Silver Sun pickups, and she was due to go, but she couldn't. I think because she said you're not well. Your daughter went, though. Jean, I'm really jealous because they are a terrific band, too. Cameron, glad to make your night too. Chris, don't go anywhere. Nicholas, I know you're okay. You're having your wrist holes. Because I do have to get to Kim. Calling occupants of interplanetary craft. How are you? Kimmy. Well, I hope she hasn't fallen asleep again. Oh, she has. She's fallen asleep. Oh, Kimmy. I don't want to yell because I don't want to wake her up. especially if she's sleepwalking. Is that true? I should ask that to Dr. Carl, incidentally. When somebody sleepwalks, you should not wake them up. I never knew if that was true. And there's also a possibility that Kim, who's obviously there fast asleep, we'll let it go. She wanted to have a chat about something. She'd been on hold for a while. And it would be wrong of me to start screaming out, Kim, you know, in case she's sleepwalking. But yeah, she's there. She's asleep there. Fast asleep. Funny though, if Kim has, with her interest in UFOs, wouldn't it be funny if all of a sudden she starts speaking in tongues? Speaking of speaking in tongues,
0: they came bounding over.
6: Two nights in a row. To what do I owe this honour, my good friend Chris?
7: Phil, I sort of get distracted from what I want to say because there's so much stuff that is said, things that are said that get my attention. There are issues that need to be addressed. And tell your girlfriend, Prue, I'm not ringing up to upset her. I'm out there to make our politicians, to hold them accountable. If they're not up to the job, just get out of the way. We've had enough of you. I don't care which side of the fence you're sitting on.
6: I think now, Prue's your friend. Prue's a fan of yours, incidentally.
7: No. Look, I'm leaving her for you and Nicholas to sort out between you.
6: Thank you. Okay, right.
7: You can sort that way. But look, the other thing is now, you've got some good callers on, and I agree with them. I probably won't add too much to what they had to say. We do have a problem. Look, what I've come to understand, Steve, is this.
6: Phil?
7: No. Look, what I've come to understand or conclude is that there is something different about those on the left. They don't think normally. They don't think sensibly. That is their way or no way, but their way, whether it's right or wrong, look at where it's getting us, and this is what we're going through now. We're seeing governments or political parties, they don't know where they stand, but then what's the difference between them? Between, say, the Liberals and Labor, a few months ago, there was none, and the Liberals were saying, let's move for more left, but that's where Labor are. Why do you want to go there?
6: Can I disagree with you? Can I disagree with you for a sec? And I'll tell you why. Because you said, they don't want to hear the discussion, but neither do, and I'm just playing almost devil's advocate here, but based on what I've seen, that people on both sides, right and left, don't want to hear what other argument is. They don't want to hear and have a discussion about it. And that's why a lot of people, and you know exactly where I'm coming from when I say this, a lot of people are afraid to voice their opinion because they're going to be judged for it, especially a political opinion. Carry on.
7: No, look, I don't have a problem with them voicing their opinion, but let's become sensible, not senseless. Okay, now, what I wanted to say was, as far as I'm concerned, a caller earlier on saying she doesn't want Elbow to get out, do you want Elbow to face an election? So do I. I want to see his face. I'm not a sadist, but what gets me is I want to get some satisfaction out of all the pain that our politicians have caused us because that's what they're doing to us. Whether they're state government, local government, federal government, they're no longer bringing us benefits, Phil. They are hurting us more and more and dividing us. Now, so as far as I'm concerned, I would like to see Elbo hurt, so then I can say, well, now you know how you've made me feel. And look, I'm not a Labor voter. Most of the time I wouldn't vote Labor, but I could vote Labor. I'm not a Liberal voter, especially now. They've not stood up, especially in Victoria, they've not stood up to Labor, and that's something that I can't forgive them for. I blame them just as much as the government. Now, I agree, look, your program has attracted a lot of sensible listeners. You do get the odd one that gets on. Fine, put him on. And most of us sensible people will get on and put him in place, or at least get them to go and take a realistic look at issues. Don't get out of your groove or get out of your hole And don't go giving that advice to others, because we're the ones who are seeing what's going on, and we understand we deserve better. We believe we deserve better. Our governments are not serving us, and we need to change that. There's no point calling yourself a staunch Labor supporter, because that and judging everybody else, because that means that no matter what, you're going to vote Labor. Well, where does that get you? That's where we are now. But look, Phil, in regards to the Victorian election, I heard a call earlier on. I thought they were going to steal my lines about Ben Carroll. I'll get to him in a minute. But what I wanted to say about Jacinta Allen, she got booted out of the party. She didn't want to go. And her party speech was not about the mess she's made, not about the hurt, the pain that she's caused us both physically and mentally and economically. It was about girls. Now, I looked at her and I'm saying, I know where she came from. She's never had a real job. She is a professional politician. And what's wrong with professional politicians is some of them, or many of them, look at where they join, look at their ideology, why do they join, and then when you see them in office, look at what they deliver. They don't deliver us any. They make a mess of everything else. Why did it take so long in Victoria for Jacinta Allen to resign? And Ben Carroll, he's been in the Labor Party ever since Daniel Andrews got elected. He never spoke up about anything before, whether it was the way COVID was handled, whether it was the current one. He just didn't speak out about anything. And he's supposed to be from Labor's right. And I'm trying to say, well, if he's from Labor's right, why hasn't he said anything? Because be it on energy, it just doesn't matter. He had so many issues. He had so many opportunities to step in and say, look, what this Labor government is doing, it's too far left, it's socialist, it's destroying wealth, prosperity. It's not making our lives better. The only people who might benefit will be those on welfare or those in social housing. And to them, you can't call them socially deprived or any other such terms. They're not. They're getting a pension. They're getting their housing. They can live a good life. If they've got time to go and have a cup of coffee outside, they're doing better than many others.
6: But that's also, you can't say that everybody on welfare. You can't cast that net and say everybody on welfare.
7: No. Look, there will be some who need it, right? But those that are...
6: I would say the majority. There were welfare cheats, but I would say the majority of people on welfare aren't cheating the system, to be honest with you, Chris.
7: From what I'm hearing, Bill, Phil, I don't know about that. I'm of the opinion that there are more and more on it because it's easy. Worse still, if you're a Labor voter, that's where you'll come from, that side of the fence. Not someone who has to get off your backside and do something for yourself. And that's what Australia was built on. He had some comments earlier on about migration. I won't give you a lecture on that, but I'm the same with that. Prior to Whitlam and post Whitlam, look at the difference. We're not the same. And as far as well, I better not get into the Muslims. You won't want to hear what I have to say. But look, our identity is important. Our history is important. Who we are, what we are. I'm not a British. I'm not a Brit, right? But I don't have an issue. My parents, my mum especially, very respective of the Queen, because she could see something in her, what she was doing. And if they did their role, they wouldn't have an issue. And I'll tell you what, I'm starting to worry about Prince Charles now, and he's supposed to be the leader of the Anglican Church, but when he goes and mixes in with a mosque, I'm not sure that he's doing the service the Anglicans deserve. He's supposed to be a Brit.
6: Yeah, I hear you. Chris, good to talk to you, my friend. I have to jump in there, otherwise we'll still be here at 4 having this discussion. But you know I love talking to you, my friend. And even Prue McSween says bravo as well. And let's not forget, in terms of every dog has its day. Karma catches up with everyone when you're talking about people who are no longer in power. Because every dog has its day. Everything you do becomes accountable in the universe. All right, let's get to Nicholas after this. I want to discuss AI with Nick.
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6: 18 to 3. Hello, Mike, how are you? AI suits the 60-year cycle in 67. It was the launch of the first calculator, IMAX, and the floppy disk, the 2027 complete domination. Well, that's interesting, going back to that conversation we had about the whole 60-year thing. Although at the moment I'm doing the 100-year cycle, so I'll have to go back to that too. Hello, Wayne. How are you? Barbara says, get the big man calling the Olympic swimming where Harold Holt wins. I'll have to go and have a look for that too. Hello, Mark. We are all chosen. We need to learn. Now we need... Oh, okay, let me do that again. It's gone into two different things. We are all chosen. We need to learn how to hear. That's very good. Let's have a chat with and listen to what Nicholas has to say. You awake?
14: Good morning. I'm sitting here transfixed by a movie about Carolyn Lamb and her adulterous affair with Lord Byron.
6: Oh.
14: With subtitles while I'm listening to the radio, of course.
6: God, but, you are so ambidextrous. I'd give my left arm to be ambidextrous. Let me ask you a question, okay, before we go into anything else. Everybody says, Phil, you just are too paranoid about AI. Now, this thing that happened last week was, I want to get your opinion on this, because I'm really curious about your opinion on this.
14: This is about that rogue AI element that...
6: escaped. Last week, we had one that escaped last week. The computer wasn't connected to the internet, but somehow it was in a sand pit, what they call a sandbox, which is an isolated testing environment. What had happened was they called it a rogue agent, essentially. It escaped from a computer which wasn't plugged into the internet and found the internet. I don't know how it does that. It doesn't seem feasible to me. It's happened again, a second time. I just saw an interview with Elon Musk, and he was on CNN, and he says in 10 years' time, according to Elon Musk, human beings won't have a chance. He reckons human beings won't even exist as we know them. So my question to you is this. Why would he be, as far as I know, I mean, it seems alien-like. Why is he not interested in the future of humanity, Elon Musk? I know he's a trillionaire, but what?
14: Well, first of all, it's a ridiculous statement to make.
6: I know.
14: To assert that human beings won't exist, but I think he's playing the media, he's extracting the media for all it's worth in order to create some sort of sensation around developments that are occurring at the moment.
6: I knew you'd have the answer. What I needed you to tell me, because that makes sense.
14: Yeah, I mean, honestly, you've got to take everything he says with a grain of sand. He may be brilliant in his own field, but he knows how to play the game in terms of creating a media stir. And this obsession now that is enveloping the whole world with AI and the implications is the perfect backdrop to ridiculous statements like that.
6: Let me give you a scenario. I read a fiction book called 2032, and the premise of it was that civilization had had enough of human beings being president. They couldn't trust human beings. They wanted something which was infallible, which turned out to be AI. And the AI promised them that it wouldn't be open to corruption or anything like that. It's, you know, basically what you see is what you get. And everybody went, well, it's about time we had a change. So we're going to elect this AI. But behind the AI was a multi-billionaire, AI company director. So this is written pre, you know, Elon Musk and his current situation. What about if Elon Musk is trying to take over the world by using AI and having perhaps down the track an AI installed leader, which he secretly controls, like a remote control?
14: That sounds like an interesting scenario for a new 007 movie, actually. You could, I think you'd have a pretty interesting piece of material there for getting copyright on an idea.
6: I'll let you in on it with me. But, you know, and as unrealistic as that sounds and as silly as that sounds, with the advances that we've got with AI, there is every chance that AI will turn against us. And, you know, all it has to do, and again, you know, I'm sort of, people go, well, you're being just fantastic, Phil. What about how could this possibly be a scenario? And I go back to when the phones went out for a day. How much of an inconvenience was that? So if you've got an AI rogue going onto the internet and the AI turns the internet off, where will the world be that day? What situation do you think we'd be in? How much of the internet do we rely on?
14: We rely on it broadly, society, I guess, relies on it so much these days that it would create a kind of chaos. But the thing is with Elon, with Mr. Musk, already, because of his high media profile, he can't play the role of the mystery man behind the scenes. We know him as we know of his persona, we know of his statements, so he's at the forefront of events, so to speak. So in that respect, I feel more secure in that we know who he is. We know who the villain, in inverted commas, is.
6: Yeah, but where's the best place to hide something?
14: Where most people would not expect it to be hidden, right in front of our faces, I guess.
6: Best place to hide something? In plain sight, right?
14: In plain sight, yeah. Well, that's an interesting interesting concept, actually.
6: So, the least obvious person to look at, because it would seem so obvious, would be Elon Musk. Hang on, hold that thought for a sec, Got to get this ad break out of the way. Let's continue this discussion right after this.
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6: 8 minutes to three. Wish we had more time, Nicholas, to talk about this, but you know, we've got about 4 minutes and that's okay because you made some really good points there. Let me get back to Elon Musk, okay? So in the land of the blind, the one-eyed man is king. Remember that. So in there was a book, which was a terrific book that I highly recommend you watch, but you can also see the film with Julia Roberts called Leave the World Behind. And I read the book by a guy called Rumaan Alam. One of the ideas behind the book is that technology exists and they have all of these Tesla vehicles that all basically have a mind of their own and run rampant. So all of this technology, work with me on this, is connected via one person. And if that one person is Elon Musk, then he's already won. Your thoughts?
14: Oh, it sounds like an interesting scenario, but I think we're lucky in that we don't have a overwhelmingly autocratic, or the word I'm trying to find is authoritarian regime that would enable Musk to achieve that.
6: Doesn't need to. Doesn't need a regime. He's a one-man army. He's his own person. He has, you know, all. So I'm not. This is conspiracy theory stuff, obviously. Mm. But when Elon Musk goes up there and says, "In 10 years' time, human beings won't exist," well, then he demands to be questioned. If he's the one guy that has control of all the technology, and all of the technology runs everything, then that makes him the most powerful person on the planet.
14: But there's always the chance of somebody dissenting from his plans that works within his organisation. There's always that possibility.
6: Easily replaced, and they're usually young people.
14: Well, there could be somebody that's up there with the same level of genius and cunning.
6: I've got a reason why. I have a hole in your argument. I hope you don't mind me interrupting.
14: No.
6: Who's got all the money?
14: Well, he has, but that doesn't mean, though, that he has that he is the one that has exclusive rights to cunning and scheming.
6: Maybe it does. Money is power. Money is power. And if you've got the money, as Al Pacino said in the movie Scarface,
14: you have the power.
6: Yeah, right?
14: Well, there is a flaw in that argument, in that there is always the chance that that power can be undermined by somebody that is on the same level as you, that is Musk, but is able to transcend his that very power.
6: No, because he can, because here's another hole in your argument, because he controls the paychecks. So who are you going to go with, the bloke that goes, no, I don't want to do this anymore, or the bloke that pays the rent?
14: Well, sometimes there is a level of idealism where you may reject the paycheck and
6: we don't live in the age of idealism, and especially in the next generation. I think they too material.
14: There's always room for idealism. Always.
6: Do you think? Wow, this is a discussion we've got to have next week, because I've got the next couple of days off. Can we let's touch base next week and discuss the future of idealism? Would you?
14: That would be a fascinating topic.
6: I would love
14: and
6: that.
14: I'm eagerly looking forward to
6: Me too, my friend. I've got a few days off.
14: Right.
6: I'll catch you next Wednesday, and we will have a discussion about whether idealism actually exists in the millennial generation and whether or not the rest of us are too old to care. Talk to you next week.
14: It can certainly exist in the realm of relationships.
6: Of course. You leave Prue McSween out of this.
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3: Hello, I'm Nelson Scott. The US and Saudi Arabia have launched new joint strikes on Iraq. It's thought at least 20 members of an Iraqi former paramilitary alliance have been killed. The US says it's in response to attacks on American forces and Saudi oil facilities. Federal Treasurer Jim Chalmers is warning recent developments in the Middle East have not yet been factored into inflation data. Australia's headline inflation rate for the year to June was 3.8% below RBA expectations. Mr. Chalmers says recent escalations in the Gulf have made the outlook for the rest of the year more complex.
4: We know that inflation is still higher than we would like it to be. We know that the war in the Middle East and the uncertain developments, even in the last couple of weeks, risks that outlook as well. But in the circumstances that we find ourselves in, these numbers today are encouraging.
3: A paperwork blunder has put One Nation's registration in Queensland at risk. Amy Drew reports.
7: The Office of Fair Trading says it may launch an investigation into the party's Queensland division unless they urgently lodge overdue financial documents. A spokesperson for OFT has confirmed the past 3 years of annual returns have been provided, but crucially, audited financial statements weren't included, which are required by law. One Nation has until August 18 to submit the outstanding information. OFT says failure to lodge will result in an investigation from the regulator and could lead to potential small fines, including for division president and party leader Pauline Hanson. Amy Drew, Brisbane.
3: Police are investigating a house fire which killed three people overnight in Sydney's southwest. Emergency services arrived at the Wiley Park home late on Wednesday to find the property severely damaged. Fire crews extinguished the blaze before locating the bodies of three people inside. They're yet to be formally identified and a report is being prepared for the coroner. The New South Wales government's being asked to review the way licences to kill protective native animals are issued. A parliamentary report found 650,000 of the licences were granted in the state in 2023, more than any other state or territory. Animal Justice Party MP Emma Hurst says the report also shows the need to provide more information to landowners.
8: Many of them indicated that they would rather use non-lethal options, but they weren't aware of what they were. So there's this real education piece that needs to be part of this as well.
3: A 20-year-old Queensland man faces a possible death penalty in Syria for the shooting murder of another Australian. Patrick Stevenson has been detained for 7 months on a charge of premeditated murder. He was arrested after 40-year-old Australian citizen Abdullah Burgess was shot dead. Public hospitals in Victoria are taking protected industrial action for the first time in 20 years.
5: 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Now.
3: At the Commonwealth Games, Australia's men's, women's and men's wheelchair 3-on-3 basketball teams will all soon play in gold medal matches. Aussie sprinter Lachlan Kennedy has advanced to the 200-metre semi-finals just one day after he claimed silver and broke the Australian 100-metre record. Kennedy says it's been a crazy 24 hours.
25: I'm just trying to keep my head down. Got a relay to do. Got had today, so trying to stay as focused as I can, but you know, I'm pretty happy with whatever happens.
3: That audio, thanks to Channel 7. St Kilda star Rowan Marshall is in doubt to face the Swans on Saturday. The ruckman was a late out against North Melbourne following a back spasm on Sunday. Adam Dewey says he will see out the last 3 years of his contract at West Tigers after thrashing out issues with coach Benji Marshall.
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15: Mostly sunny across Capricornia today and pretty much for the rest of the week. Heading for a top of 27 for Rocky after an overnight low of 10. Yeppoon 23 today. Gladstone and Billawheeler tops of 25 degrees.
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6: Thursday morning. Here we are. 7 minutes past three. 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
6: What a strange old morning we've had too. We can blame the buck moon for that. That's certainly been a roller coaster ride the last 3 hours. You know what's interesting though is that people that listen to the show after the fact, and I'm still surprised that people do this, humbled, but surprised, people download the podcast and then listen to it while they're driving around or whatever. They aren't even aware of the night we've had so far. They're going to be listening to this, you know, on their way to work or driving around, you know, later on today. Hello, everybody in the future. And they're going to go, wow, that was a curious show that Phil had last night. So 131 873 0460 873 873 on the text. And it's 7 past 3 on the email, overnights at 2gb.com. Jeffrey said, why would Musk want to take over the world? What would he do with it? Star Wars, perhaps? That would be horrible. And here in Australia, that would mean replacing a pack of idiots with a visionary genius. Well, why does anybody want to take over the world? Haven't you seen any James Bond 007 movies? Don't you remember Blofeld? There's always Austin Powers. I want a billion. You know, but you've got to remember that there's always someone who wants to be the evil genius. Why couldn't it be Elon Musk? Just very quickly, before I get back to your text and then Terry Barnes, Anthony Fauci, the former US infectious disease expert, has declined to answer questions at a Senate hearing invoking the Fifth Amendment. So basically the point is that the Kentucky Republican who is trying to hold him to account, this will be Paul Rand, has called for years for Fauci to be indicted, accusing him of lying to Congress about whether the National Institutes of Health funded a gain-of-function research in Wuhan and of helping cover up the origins of COVID-19. Right, this is right up Conspiracy Theory Thursday. But, so they've asked Fauci to tell us what he knows. And he has, because they've got the Fifth Amendment there, right? He's invoked the Fifth Amendment, which means he doesn't have to answer a question, 111 times. That's the most BS thing, isn't it? The Fifth Amendment, where you can say, oh, I refuse to answer that under the grounds it may incriminate me. Imagine if you... Did you steal that car? Oh, I claim the Fifth Amendment, officer, on the grounds that it may incriminate me. Anyway, I found that really interesting. Okay, let's get back to some more of these texts, and then we'll get to Terry Barnes. This one that came in from somebody who says, it's Jason. No matter how rich and powerful one may be, you can't stop cancer or a bullet, he says. Yeah, depends on who you are. Do you remember when Vladimir Putin was caught on the hot mic talking to Xi Jinping, and they were talking about head transplants? See, if you've got the money and you've got the power. Melinda said, very interesting chat between you and Nicholas regarding AI and Elon Musk. I look forward to the continuation next Wednesday. In the meantime, have a nice break, Phil, says Melinda. And I'll get back to the break thing in just a moment. Of course, there's idealism, Phil. This is Kevin talking about what we were talking about with idealism. It's one of the many things wrong with Al Bott. Yes, I said Al Bott, not a typo. It's another clue, a massive clue. I'll give you the answer after your break. Are you trying to tell me that Albo is a robot? Drew McSween says, I love the chats with Nicholas. Fascinating. I want to go to sleep, but I want to find out what it is that we have to find out about Nicholas. Oh, hold on to your socks, girlfriend. Mark says, I was playing Monopoly. Game over. Time to leave the table. Phil, have you driven a Musk-mobile, the Tesla, beg your pardon. My 2076 model has got AI, Grok, and I love chatting to it, but she's so scary. Frank, you're talking to your car. This also goes to my wife, who's asleep, so I know I can say it without getting told off. She believes in ChatGPT. You know, the tail is wagging the dog. Don't forget that. Don't forget who is the human and who is not the human in this particular case. Don't blame Elon. China and Japan, says Joy, started robots years ago. But if I tell you robots took over the world, how we pay taxes, who's going to pay the taxes, who's going to buy the house, food and clothes, we'll all die off because the robots would run the world, right? Yeah, but then robots don't need sleep. Did you see what they did? To prove a point, they had these robots working in a factory nonstop for 8 hours, and they had a live camera showing you the robot, and they were saying, robot doesn't need anything to eat. Robot doesn't need to go wee-wees. Why not get robot? Oh, we're just pricing ourselves out of humanity. Wayne says, perhaps Elon Musk will be the new Terminator. What is, they're already working on that stuff, aren't they? Already half incorporating humans into people. Here comes the greatest conspiracy theory of all time. Everybody, get ready. Jerry from Sutherland makes a point that I picked up on something that that Nicholas said, but I let it wash over me. But Jerry in Sutherland says, Phil, AI often makes minor quotation errors, such as confusing cum grano salis, which is a grain of salt. AI confuses a grain of salt with a grain of sand. I noticed that Nicholas made that slip this morning. I heard that too. I heard Nicholas say grain of sand instead of a grain of salt. Grain of salt with a grain of sand. And I was going to correct him, but You've pointed this out. Didn't go past you. AI makes minor quotation errors and confuses a grain of salt with a grain of sand. There's only one logical conclusion to this. Nicholas is a robot. It makes perfect sense, right? Prue McSween picked it up. When does Nicholas actually get some sleep? Right? He doesn't need to. Why? Because as Jerry just pointed out, he's a robot. Remember, you heard that here first. Nicholas is going to ring up and deny he's a robot now. Too late, mate. We've got your number. Phil, could you play the big man doing the swimming call? I can do that before Terry Barnes. Absolutely. Let's go back to 2019.
2: Here comes Ian Thorpe. 15 metres to swim. That mongrel Gary Hall Jr. in front. Go, boy. Go. Ian Thorpe. It's getting to him. Thorpe grabs the lead. Ian Thorpe. Gary Hall Jr. Australia gold. Australia wins gold. This is remarkable. 3:13.67 is the new world record.
6: Yeah, it's very, very good. Okay, get ready to text, because you'll have obviously things to say about our next guest, as we always do on Thursday morning when he comes on the show. It is Terry Barnes time.
27: Now on Overnights.
14: Order, order. The Prime Minister has the call.
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27: It's the Week in Politics with Terry Barnes.
6: Morning, Terry. How are you?
14: Good morning, Phil. What a lovely morning it is. I'm so glad when winter's over, won't you?
6: Well, you know what? You live in exciting times there in Victoria. You go to bed with Jacinta Allen and you wake up with a Lawrence the Moon Man Mooney lookalike.
14: I hadn't thought of that. No. That comparison. I thought about him, compared him to the New South Wales Premier, the very brief one, Nathan Rees, who has that sort of red-headed look, but also really had the factions behind him pushing him forward. But,
6: well, that's it. You know, I think maybe somebody said, look, you know, in terms of a politician, we need someone generic-looking. And then somebody else said, hey, what about Ben?
14: What about Ben, indeed? I mean, I've been bad. It's bad enough that you actually said I went to bed with Jacinda Allen. I think I'd rather go to bed with my cat, thank you very much.
6: I don't mean to be rude, but I think that would have been the least of her problems.
14: I think not. Look, I think she paid the price for choices that she made, particularly on resisting and refusing to hold a royal commission into the what they call down here in Victoria the big build, the massive infrastructure program that the Victorian government of Daniel Andrews, then Jacinda Allen, actually have launched. And the fact that, it's emerged that the CFMEU and other players, including bikie gangs and criminal figures, have been getting their fingers in the till and more to the point, have been lining their own pockets and feathering their own nest at taxpayers' expense. And of course, the figure that's been floated about is from anti-corruption expert Jeffrey Watson, who concluded it's about $15 billion of taxpayers' money up against the wall as a result of sweetheart deals, all sorts of dodgy arrangements on building sites, and in terms of the CFMEU maintaining its near monopoly of the construction industry in Victoria as well as other states. It's just, it was a train wreck that was going to happen, but Jacinda Allen refused to see the train coming. The only way she could have survived is that she had called a royal commission into the CFMEU and the big build herself. She didn't do that. She refused to do that. We can speculate why that was the case. But she preferred to say, send it to the police and we'll beef up the police to actually deal with it. But Victorians want answers. Ben Carroll, the new premier, for all his faults, and I'm sure he has many, because he sat around the cabinet table with Jacinda Allen and Daniel Andrews for 10 years. But he at least realised that the anger in the Victorian community about what has emerged with the big build is so deep, so white hot, that a royal commission was essential. And he basically said, well, if she won't do it, I'll do it. And as the polls crashed, his colleagues, his Labor MPs in Victoria, decided that it was the only way to go.
6: So has he got the poison chalice here? Is there a possibility that, you know, there could be accusations of being complicit? And I'm not making that allegation myself, I should point out. And can he right the ship for the upcoming November elections?
14: Well, I think he can save furniture, as they say in the trade. I think he's made a good start, particularly in announcing and confirming that there will be a Royal Commission. He seems to be acting decisively. It appears that he's had plans for a while, you know, just in case, you know, in case of emergency break glass type of political plans. Certainly there's going to be a shake-up of the Victorian cabinet, but this is only 4 months between now and the November 28th election. I just don't see he has the time to do that, given that Labor's polling is in the toilet, absolute in the toilet. And the latest Victorian News poll actually showed that the coalition was way in front, both in terms of two-party preferred, but also in terms of primary vote. Unlike other, you know, other states and federally, they are way ahead of One Nation. And if that's the case, I think that the Victorian government, the Labor government, is gone. It's a question in my mind whether it's a majority coalition government with Jess Wilson, the opposition leader, as the Premier, or it's going to be a minority coalition government that's supported by a clutch of One Nation MPs in one way or another.
6: Mm. Too little too late then?
14: I think so, but you know, Victorian politics being what it is, and the Victorian Liberal Party being what it is, anything could happen. But if the Victorian Labor Party was basically saying, "Well, we're the adults in the room," Victorian Liberals, it might happen. But if the Victorian Labor Party was basically saying, "Well, we're the adults in the room," Victorian Liberals have basically been

0: the line that Labor has successfully used in Victoria, that the if you can't govern yourself, you can't govern the state, and which is what they've said about Liberals all along.
1: Yeah. It's a good slogan. It's just, unfortunately, it has, negative connotations.
0: Well, indeed. but anyway, history's been made. Jacinda Allen is done and dusted. Ben Carroll has come from nowhere to be, he was Deputy Premier for a couple of years, or 3 years, but nobody really knows him, and that's the thing that Labor's going to try and do, say, oh, look, there's a new broom in town, his name is Ben Carroll, he's a clean skin. I mean, in fact, he's been around that table for 10 years, he's been in Parliament for 14 years. The reality is that he's as tarred by the Andrews-Allen brush as anybody, but he's going to try and pretend that he's not. I mean, he's going to do a Peter Beattie, the way that he famously used to do in Queensland, and clean up Labor's own messes.
1: Okay. Let's move on to inflation, because it's softer than expected. However, rate hikes are not off the table. What do you think?
0: Well, certainly, I think the experts and the banks are sort of saying that, 3.8%, that's not so bad. We can live with this. And certainly, Michelle Bullock, the government Reserve Bank, hasn't come out since the figure was announced yesterday. However, a couple of days before, she said that she was prepared to be hawkish on interest rates, and that means more pain, really.
1: Mm.
0: So my sense is, if the figure is better than expected, and the speculation was it would be a couple of percentage points higher, or a couple of points higher, that really we've dodged a bullet, at least for the time being. So hopefully the Reserve Bank holds its fire when it meets next month.
1: Yeah, there's a lot of people very, very concerned about that, obviously, as well. A lot of people are very, very worried about where next year is going to leave them to.
0: Well, certainly I'm one of them. I mean, yep. Anybody with a mortgage, I think, needs to worry, because it's so fundamental to the household finances, isn't it?
1: That's it.
0: Ability to put food on the table and pay all the other bills, and that's something that in rapidly increasing mortgage, and I don't know about your mortgage, Phil, but mine.
1: Are you kidding me? I rent. I'm worried more about the rent freeze.
0: Well, I certainly since. Interest rates started to go up again a couple of years ago. My house payments have doubled.
1: Yeah.
0: It's just that's my reality. It's the reality of hundreds of thousands, millions of other Australians.
1: Yeah, nobody ever expected their mortgage to be worth more than their house.
0: Unfortunately, that's the case. And with the house substantially paid off, which is us, the actual monthly repayments we're still expected are still a big hit on the budget.
1: Yep. Could you hang on there a sec? Because I want to talk about other headaches, but this one belonging to Angus Taylor. Can you hold on a sec?
0: No worries.
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4: 3:27. Hello, Chris. He said, Phil, I didn't get to Ben Carroll, but hopefully Labor is imploding. Also on the text, Mick says it is true. Nicholas must be AI generated. It's another small step in Skynet's world domination. However, Melinda said, no, Nicholas said grain of sand because you referred to the sand pit earlier in your chat. He was being witty. I thought you knew that. Well, no, I think he's playing us all like a game of 4D chess, which is only something that a robot would know how to do. All right. And Ian said, enjoy your days off too. Well, he said, enjoy your holiday. But it's not a holiday. My boss said to me, do you know, you've got 2 days up your sleeve. And I said, well, and that was only a couple of days ago. And I said, well, I'm going to jump on that before he changes his mind. So I'll take tomorrow off and I can take Tuesday off. And essentially, just because I've got 2 days off working these hours, that gives me 5 nights. However, John Stanky Stanley was coughing and wheezing last night and losing his voice. So his producer, Hannah, said, will you be able to, if you're not working this shift tomorrow, to do Stanky's show? And I said, I think I'll have to get in line for that because he's got Trent Nikolic and he's got Bill Woods. And then I think I'm third as the in the line to that particular John Stanley throne. Think of me as Prince Harry in terms of the movie, in terms of the book Spare. That's where I'm at. Got a great song for music news in a moment. You're going to love it. I can guarantee that. But in the meantime, let's get back to Terry Barnes. And let's talk about, Terry, the ICAC, investigation as well. How much of a headache do you think this will be, Terry, for Angus Taylor?
5: Well, I don't really want to say too much about it, Phil, because it is an investigation that's underway or a hearing that's underway. But certainly, I think the fact that the Liberal Party is being inquired into in one form or another is not good for the New South Wales Liberal Party months out from a New South Wales state election. Talked about Victoria before, but New South Wales is going to the polls in March. And Kelly Sloan, the opposition leader, must be thinking she needs this like a hole in the head.
4: Mm.
5: Allegations of shenanigans in the party in terms of buying memberships for loyalty and things of that nature, and names being dropped. And you talk about Angus Taylor. The reality is that the fact that the party, the Liberal Party, is actually the subject of an ICAC inquiry so close to an election, where really they're struggling to make headway against Chris Minns, the Labor Premier. It's just political poison. That's what it comes down to, as far as I can see.
4: Yeah.
5: In terms of the actual allegations and the evidence and the claims and text messages and all that sort of thing, I mean, let's leave that to ICAC. But gee whiz, I mean, wherever ICAC goes, people's careers are destroyed. Let's just leave it at that.
4: Let's leave it at that if you're going to talk about destroying careers. Okay. I'm going to have a chat with Jason Morrison later on this morning. I had a call with him yesterday and I said, you know, what do you want to talk about? And he said, Pauline Hanson. And I said, okay, why? He said, because she looked quite prime ministerial and quite the polished politician when she was on the Sky News or whatever it's called now with Paul Murray. Did you see it? What are your thoughts?
5: No, I didn't see it, actually, but I did catch grabs from it. And yes, it's quite easy to look prime ministerial when you're in a sympathetic setting where you're getting, well, questions that you can deal with. And Paul Murray is a very good presenter. Could have made a squirm a bit from what I did see. But generally, no, she held her own, but the reality is she's still a work in progress as far as substance and policy, isn't she? I mean, we're still talking about policy thought bubbles. We're not talking about detailed policy. And yes, well, look, I think a lot of people would like to ban welcomes to countries in or welcomes to country in schools. But you know, I think the problems of Australia, well, I actually agree with that. The problems of Australia go much, much deeper, particularly on economics, particularly on the cost of living, particularly on the future of the economy. And really, I think the future of society, you throw things like artificial intelligence into it. And I don't think Pauline Hanson's, really prepared to go there in some way. I think she would rather be a commentator rather than a doer.
4: Okay.
5: And I think that's a real thing about One Nation. I don't think they actually want power. They want to influence how power is used, but they don't want it for themselves.
4: Right.
5: Which is a really sort of paradoxical thing when you talk about political parties, because their whole raison d'etre, you know, their reason for existence is to get into office, or it should be normally.
4: Yeah. So you mentioned the welcome to country, which is the red meat to her voters. But what about in terms of the 100-point plan and the policies that are really important? Because, yeah, sure, that stuff is important. But also, it's, you know, like we mentioned before, the ad break, paying the rent, paying for the mortgage. So in terms of covering that, what are your thoughts on the 100-point plan?
5: Well, it's 100 dot points, 100 thought bubbles. I want some detail. From One Nation, I want detail. I want them to actually sketch, more than sketch out ideas, I want them to actually put down hard, costed proposals that actually show how those dot points, those 100 dot points, are actually turned into real outcomes, are actually going to change people's lives, are actually going to be affordable if they're actually done by government. And certainly, I don't necessarily see that she and One Nation are what I would call true conservatives, because true conservatives actually want to have smaller government. They want taxpayers to have a smaller burden. I don't necessarily see that from One Nation.
4: Mm. Did any of the stuff resonate with you?
5: Look, when it comes to One Nation, I always have a very big bag of salt next to me because I want to throw it over my shoulder. I remain to be convinced. Yes, you can look good on telly, you can sound good on the wireless, but you need to be able to show that you're potentially able to do the job, and I still don't see that from One Nation. And it's not just Pauline Hanson, I have to say. It's the whole shebang.
4: Okay. Shall we move on to Chris Bowen then? Because Chris Bowen's Fiji COP Climate Summit has been snubbed. It's mostly, probably not what he was expecting, was it?
5: So it seems. I mean, they've been booking up all the hotel space at premium rates in Fiji to have this regional COP meeting. But other than regional leaders, nobody's seriously interested in coming, it seems, in terms of the prime ministers and the presidents who are being invited all around the world. You might get some minor royalty. We might get Meghan Markle showing up for a while. But she'll go anywhere for a freebie, I'm
4: there
5: sure.
4: You go.
5: But certainly, I think Chris Bowen as the co-president of the next COP meeting is, he's not copping it, is he?
4: How much is it going to cost in taxpayers' money?
5: Well, It's been reported that the cost of arranging this accommodation, booking it at the Australian taxpayers' expense, has been running into the millions. So,
4: yeah.
5: But is it money well spent? It doesn't seem to be.
4: Well, 4.2 million is what I'm led to believe. But for that, you can have some nice luxury accommodation in Fiji. So, you know, it's not money badly spent.
5: Well, if it's being spent for a purpose, which is to save the world, it's not really being spent at all. It's being wasted, isn't it?
4: Because
5: the key people aren't going to show up. What's the point of having a GabFest?
4: So really, it's not going to help affordable energy, is it?
5: Well, no. But on the other hand, well, if Chris Bowen wants to generate a bit of hot air, all he has to do is open his mouth.
4: Well, we haven't got a villain of the week this week after Barnaby's dog last week. We're nearly into the end of the week. I'm a little bit disappointed, to be honest with you.
5: Well, every dog has its day, and Barnaby's had her day last week.
4: Well, that's it, but we've gone a whole week without actually having a villain of the week, and I'm quite disappointed, to be honest with you. Maybe Jacinta Allen, but she, you know, that's sort of more a state thing. So if anything comes to mind, just give me a ring, because we've got to get to the end of the week with at least somebody that we can all do a pile on.
5: Well, there's somebody I haven't mentioned at all this week, but I don't think.
4: Go on, you be the villain of the week. Say it.
5: No, other than the Orange Man talking, I think, ad nauseum at the White House Correspondents' Dinner the other day. I mean, we're just waiting for the other shoe to drop, aren't we, in terms of what's going to happen next in the Middle East. And, and certainly the latest tit-for-tat strikes, they are alarming.
4: Yeah.
5: But in terms of Donald Trump's performance at the Correspondents' Dinner, where he just rambled his way for an hour and a half, you do have to wonder sometimes about what he's actually there for. And certainly I think when people have doubts about his fitness and his ability to do the job, he comes and gives us evidence all the time that there is something to worry about.
4: Would you like to give us the nomenclature?
5: L'homme orange.
4: Merci, my friend. I'll talk to you next week.
5: No worries, Phil.
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4: Nearly 19 to 4. Hello, Mark. On the email, Mark says, love it. Love listening to Terry Barnes because it gives me the chance to do something else for 10 minutes. It's no surprise, by the way, Nicholas's AI, because he's always happy to wait and he's clearly programmed to attract the ladies. Hey, you're right, Mark. That's exactly. I hadn't even thought about that side too, that subliminal message that only a computer or an AI is capable of. This one from Peter on the Gold Coast. Hello, Peter. Ask Terry Barnes to recite any of the Liberal detailed plans on anything. I think it would be a dead end for Terry's rhetoric against One Nation. Melinda said, Albo's always appropriate as your villain of the week. And George says, well, you know what? When it comes to Terry Barnes, he has to be the dumbest commentator on radio, Phil. One Nation doesn't really want to be in power, really? And he thinks the public wants detailed policy? You mean like Albo's 2022, I have a plan to reduce your cost of living? Was there any detail there? Get rid of Terry Barnes, please, says George from Parramatta. But then again, George gives everybody the chance to come on the show and have their opinion. So then we can disagree with it. Michael says, I knew Albo was a bot. Albot, no personality, lacks emotion and humour. Just goes to show even a bot could be attracted to Kylie Minogue. Well, I think we've broken it all down there then. Let's get to some music news. Today is July 30. Happy birthday, Kate Bush, who was born in England on this day, 1958, when she was 19, she released the single Wuthering Heights, went to number one in the UK. Record company didn't want her to do that. She said, no, it's going to be a hit single. And she argued her case, and lo and behold, it was. So there you go. On this day, 1991, Enter Sandman was released as a single from Metallica's Black Album. And last time I spoke to James Hetfield, I was saying to him that there were rumours that he was about to retire and that he could no longer do the tour. And here's what he had to say.
17: Well, I think everyone thinks that they know the truth. And at the end of the day, my truth, what I believe in passionately, if I just imagine or even make up, it's a difference of opinion.
18: I read recently that you said your body can only handle 50 shows a year. Even 50 shows a year sounds like a lot to me.
17: I have plenty of friends that say, 50? Are you crazy? It's like, well, no. We were doing a lot more than that. But I tell you, we love the touring. We just want to be able to survive it, you know, like mind, body, and spirit.
4: July 30, 1966, the Troggs had a hit with this. Wow, babe. But that's not the song I want to play for you. I've got a terrific song. I'm pretty sure you're going to love it because it was released. Well, the album actually was released on this day in 1988. The album was called Where the World Knows Your Name from Deacon Blue. And they had a song called Real Gone Kid. And I spoke to Ricky from the band about that song. It's a terrific song.
19: It was written just after Raintown was out. We were starting to tour Raintown. And or actually, to be honest with you, it was written, started being written, I think, when we were finishing the record. And I went off to a gig one night. We were working in right in the middle of London and finishing the record. I think we were maybe mixing it, and there was a gig going on down at the Marquee, and I'd heard about this band, Lone Justice, and I went down and saw it, saw the gig, and I just thought, Maria McKee at the time was just this kind of great presence of a, you know, front woman songwriter, but she was just this great, you know, in a small club. It was just, it was overwhelming in a great way. And I remember having just sort of also just read Jack Kerouac for the first time, where he stops off at every, he and his companions stop off at every point, and they just, they meet, you know, they see a bebop saxophonist, and they go, ah, that cat's real gone. You know, it was just all that kind of jazz, kind of jive language. And I think the two things just came together, really.
4: Oh, there you go. It's a shame that Graham, who's Scottish, isn't here, because two things. One, he would have been able to actually decipher with the subtitles most of that chat with Ricky from Deacon Blue. But, wow, what a song this one is. I love it. I mean, anything with a yodel in for a start. But I hope you love this. It's a great pick, I think, for the music of the morning. Deacon Blue. Real Gone Kid.

0: What a fantastic song that is. And Wayne said, did you see Deacon Blue when they played over here recently? Great band, some great songs. So that's terrific, isn't it? Deacon Blue, Real Gone Kid. 11 minutes to 4.
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0: 8 minutes to four, let's get to Leith Van Onselen.
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0: Leith, good to have you back, mate. So you've got the key inflation data. You've got some Centre estimate stuff. What have you got for us?
14: Obviously, Australian mortgage holders are doing it tough. So if you're carrying a mortgage, we've seen a lot of interest rate hikes this year. We've seen three interest rate hikes, and that was on top of the series of interest rate hikes were received over previous years. And as a result, Phil, Australia actually has one of the highest mortgage rates in the advanced world at the moment. So Australian mortgage holders are paying more interest and higher interest rates than just about anywhere else in on the planet at the moment, which is why Australians who are carrying a lot of mortgage debt are obviously doing it tough. Now, the good news was that the Australian Bureau of Statistics on Wednesday released the consumer price index data for the June quarter, and economists were worried that this might actually come in a little bit hot. And the reason why they're worried is that last week we actually got the unemployment data from the Australian Bureau of Statistics for June as well, and that actually was a very strong print. And the Reserve Bank of Australia, they've got basically a dual mandate. So their mandate is to obviously try and keep prices between inflation between 2 and 3%, which is their target, their official target. Their other target is to try and maintain full employment. And with the strong labour force released last week, the risk was that a strong inflation print on Wednesday would prompt the Reserve Bank of Australia to actually hike interest rates. And that was obviously, you know, a concern. The good news coming out of it was that the inflation data actually came in softer than expected. So the Reserve Bank of Australia was expecting an annual inflation rate for the June quarter to come in at 3.7%. And the financial markets are also expecting it to come in at 3.7%. I'm talking about the trim mean inflation here. So that's basically the inflation rate you get once you shave out the volatile items. Now, the trim mean inflation is what the Reserve Bank of Australia actually looks at. And the good news is that it came in a bit softer. And as a result of coming in softer, it actually reduces the likelihood that the Reserve Bank of Australia is going to hike at its meeting next month, which is obviously good news. Now, there was concern amongst financial markets economists that the Reserve Bank of Australia would hike, which would obviously be a hammer blow to a mortgage holder. Now, there was some other data that came out here which was actually very favourable. So we got two consecutive quarters. So I'm talking about the March quarter and the December quarter, whereby the pace of inflation actually slowed. So if you just look at the last two quarters and you annualise that rate, the inflation rate actually fell to 3.2%. Now, the reason why the annual rate over the year was 3.6% was because most of the inflation over the year was front-loaded in the first two quarters. So the Reserve Bank of Australia will probably look at that and say, hey, in the March quarter and the June quarter, we actually got a slowing of inflation. Now, it's still running, tracking above what the Reserve Bank of Australia's target is, which is to keep it between 2 and 3%. But the fact that we got this slowing in the most recent quarters would give the Reserve Bank of Australia, you know, a bit of comfort that inflation isn't tracking as high as they were concerned. What this basically means is that we're almost certain not to get an interest rate hike in next month, which is obviously great news. And it also suggests that the Reserve Bank will only hike interest rates in September or later if the data tells it that it needs to hike interest rates. So what I basically mean by that is if the unemployment rate, you know, continues to track at its current low level or falls, or if we get abnormally strong job growth, or if upcoming inflation releases next month, the following month, et cetera, end up reaccelerating. So delivers its next meeting on monetary policy, which is next month, that it's going to hold rates, but it'll probably do what's called a hawkish hold in that it'll hold rates, but it'll threaten further rate hikes if the data warrants. And that way, by basically being hawkish on interest rates, sort of saying, look, we've kept them on hold, but we're still keeping a watchful eye and there is the risk that we'll still hike rates, et cetera, sort of maintaining that kind of language. It basically signals to Australians to not go out there and think that rate cuts are coming. Great news if you're a mortgage holder.
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18: When she said to me, your son has cancer, my world just fell apart. It was a nightmare. He didn't want to get out of bed. He just felt miserable. 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
21: Hello, I'm Nelson Scott. The death toll from an earthquake in Japan has risen to at least 13, with three of the deaths in a collapsed shopping centre. Many people are still trapped in the mall. The 6.8 magnitude quake hit the country's Kumamoto prefecture yesterday. Roads and buildings are damaged. Some economists believe interest rates will rise again soon, despite better than expected inflation numbers. Headline inflation fell to 3.8% in the year to June. Quarterly inflation rose over the last 3 months. KPMG economist Brendan Ryan says the RBA board will still have concerns.
22: The fact that we're still seeing core inflation rise and it's now 1.1% above their target rate of 2.5%, there's a high chance that they will continue with a further increase in the cash rate.
21: It's been confirmed the woman at the centre of a murder-suicide in South Australia attended a police station the day before she and her daughter were found dead. The bodies of Helena Wright and her 23-month-old daughter were spotted in the water on Monday. Police called off a search for her 3-month-old son after they received advice he could not have survived. An inquiry will examine if senior police in New South Wales engaged in serious misconduct while hiring or promoting staff. Jefferson Shaw reports.
23: The Law Enforcement Conduct Commission has announced Operation Merca will hold public examinations into the matter next month. It'll consider if senior officers followed promotion and recruitment procedures or used their positions to unfairly influence the process. It'll also examine if the officers engaged with undeclared or unapproved secondary employment or provided confidential information without approval. The four-week inquiry will be presided over by former Supreme Court Judge and Chief Commissioner Peter Johnson. Jefferson Shaw, Sydney.
21: A serial sex offender could be released back into the WA community in months. Dennis McKenna is convicted of sexually abusing 30 boys in the 1970s and 80s. The 81-year-old is due to finish his 22-year sentence in November. Prosecutors are not applying for an ongoing detention order. A Darwin woman has been charged with using a public service role to steal millions from the NDIS. Police say the 39-year-old funneled vulnerable clients into a private business she co-owned. A cancer-fighting drug may one day be used against infections like Ebola and hantavirus. University of Queensland researchers have found NMT1 can be used to disrupt how host cells function. It stops infections from fully forming. Oscar-winning Irish musician Glenn Hansard has died in a motorbike crash in Dublin. The 56-year-old was frontman for rock group The Frames and also featured in The Commitment.
1: Denture Solutions. Dentures so comfortable, you'll forget you even have them. 994RO, your sport now.
21: Australia is dominating the 3-on-3 basketball at the Commonwealth Games, with three teams now in the running for gold. Our men's wheelchair team is currently battling England in their final, while both our men's and women's team will play for gold later this morning. Our women's wheelchair side has also claimed bronze in the event, taking Australia's medal count to 82.
2: Australia, it's in their hands now. And there it is. Time's out. Australia win the bronze medal in the women's wheelchair 3x3.
21: That audio, thanks to Channel 7. West Tigers coach Benji Marshall is backing his decision to put Adam Dewey straight back in the halves for Sunday's game against the Eels. The Lebanese international refused to play last week after being asked to move to lock.
1: 4RO's Community File for Harvey Norman Furniture and Bedding.
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3: Mostly sunny across Capricornia today and pretty much for the rest of the week. Heading for a top of 27 for Rocky after an overnight low of 10. Yeppoon 23 today. Gladstone and Billawheeler tops of 25 degrees.
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4: Yep, here we are, 7 minutes past four, looking to the front page of the newspapers. Firstly, though, starting with a story that won't be in the papers because it happened overnight, and it's a terrible story that Fire and Rescue New South Wales and New South Wales Police are trying to determine the cause of a house fire that's killed three people overnight in Wylie Park in Sydney's southwest, and the blaze broke out at a property in Cornelia Street about 9:45 last night. Fire New South Wales received numerous 000 calls and they rushed five fire trucks and 20 firefighters to the scene, and the crews were confronted by a ferocious fire when they arrived. Flames were issuing from the windows of the home. They forced their way through the burning exterior of the property, extinguishing scaffolding and garden trellis that had caught alight. And as the firefighters entered a granny flat at the rear of the badly damaged home, they discovered, unfortunately, the bodies of three people. Crews remain on the scene there. And more details, I'm sure, about that story, that terrible story, will be happening this morning with Ben Fordham, I'm sure, on 2GB. All right, let's get to the front page of the newspapers. Firstly, the Australian One Nation leader Pauline Hanson has devised a new plan to ban Islamic State-linked fighters and terrorist sympathisers, strengthening bail laws for terror offences and introducing tougher passport-blocking powers. In a counter-terror bill, the populist politician says will be high court proof. Sydney Morning Herald has got this story. A key member of a right-wing religious group spent 60% of his day while employed at Catholic Schools New South Wales plotting to stack Liberal Party branches, according to damning evidence heard yesterday. That's your Sydney Morning Herald. Herald Sun has Ben slams on the brakes as their headline. Up to $10 billion of suburban rail loop deals are said to be inked, now expected to go on hold during a review that will also assess whether existing contractors can be diverted to other infrastructure projects. As Ben slams on the brakes, but it hits the ground running. Daily Telegraph, dirty deeds done dirt cheap is their headline. Two separate Sydney gangland shootings are suspected to have followed the alleged leaking of underworld figures' names and addresses by a corrective services officer. And the woman allegedly charged just $500 for information she accessed on the personal profiles of 16 different inmates between December 2025 and May 2026. Banana Bolters, that's your front page of the Courier Mail. Queensland sprinters Lockie Kennedy and Torrey Lewis both both broke the national 100-metre record on an unforgettable night in Glasgow for them, and well done to both of them as well. Front page of The Age has this story. Victorian business chiefs are urging the new Premier Ben Carroll to scrap Labor's work-from-home laws to deliver on his pledge to partner more closely with the private sector again. Ben Carroll hitting the ground running. And one more for you. This is the financial review. The Albanese government's attempt to win back voters frustrated by the cost of living has been given a boost after inflation undershot forecasts. But economists warned that surging home building and service costs would still force the Reserve Bank of Australia to raise interest rates later on this year. So that's your front page of the newspapers coming up to 11 minutes past four. Well, Luke Boner's not here. He's off doing something for his Boner podcast. But not to leave the gap unfilled, we've got hold of the paper boy, Jason Morrison, a.k.a. ScoMo, and or JMO, several other names as well. We'll get to the great Jason Morrison with his thoughts on a big topic of the day right after this.
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4: Coming up to 4:15, we'll get to the news headlines in the news booth in just a moment. One of the big stories of the day, which is still unfolding, and that is Iran has fired several ballistic missiles at the United States military installations in Jordan. And the US has confirmed it intercepted a surprise attack on its forces in the Middle East. Suffice to say, this news story has been happening throughout the night here, which is daytime in America, and at the White House. It's also fair to say that the president Donald Trump is not happy.
15: President Trump reacting to that Iranian attack on U.S. forces overnight in Jordan. President Trump tells Fox News about Iran, "We are going to beat the effing S out of them." He went on to say, "We'll be hitting them hard. They're going to get a beating." So clearly the United States is going to respond to what the president described as a surprise attack. He says U.S. forces had just minutes to shoot down these incoming Iranian ballistic missiles. The president says he has reviewed video of the shootdown and it was U.S. forces conducting this operation to defend that area. He said it was real time. They were calling out coordinates and ensuring that none of this incoming Iranian fire got through.
4: Right, so that's the update on that from earlier on in the evening. But certainly that's an unfolding story, and we'll wait and see what happens with that. But now it's 16 past four. Well, Luke Boner's normally here on a Thursday morning for the Boner Report, but he has gone off to do something for his podcast. But in his place, don't despair, because we have the great paperboy, Jason Morrison, or as I like to call him, well, he has several different names. J. Diddy would be one of them. J. Mo would be the other. And I think J. Mo, because not only does Jason Morrison share the same name, but also has a rather uncanny resemblance to ScoMo.
16: Take me to the April sun in Cuba.
4: Yeah, here he is, Jason Morrison. How are you, Puff Daddy?
17: How are you? It just keeps getting better, doesn't it?
4: Well, you know what? I work hard on, you know, your intro. It's not something that I just immediately throw out there without any thought to it.
17: No, there's a lot of care. Thank you very much. Care.
4: Well, you know, it's better than Puff Diddy. I can't even remember how we got there in the first place, but let's go to this. Thank you for being on the Paperboy again this morning. Pauline Hanson was on the new look Sky News. Well, it's News 24 now, isn't it?
17: Yeah, that's its new name. It looks flash, it looks different, but it's the same people and the same people doing the same stuff, which is good, which is what I guess people like. So,
4: well, that's it. Yeah. People like consistency. Now, Pauline Hanson has been consistent with her opinions and her positions for a long time now. But what did you think of the appearance? You said to me that you were very impressed by, is it a new look, Pauline Hanson?
17: Oh, just a new focus. I found her, you know, you'd say historically, sort of what made Pauline endearing is that she didn't speak like a politician. She has found this great way to have the knowledge of a politician and not talk like one. And that knowledge thing is really important. Once upon a time, I never used to see Pauline throwing numbers out of her head all the time. She used to often refer to things and have the information there in front of her. And she still communicated what she wanted to communicate. But now the retention and detail is there. It's impressive. And I looked at it and I thought, there's going to be a point when she's going to have to stand at a lectern in a televised debate and actually face-to-face probably have it out with Albanese, although I don't think he'd have the guts to do it, actually, and Angus Taylor, who probably will have no choice but to have the guts to do it. And there's going to be this situation where she's going to have to look as polished as they are. And I saw it last night before on Sky, News 24/7, and I thought that actually is a very impressive skill she has developed. She hasn't lost any of her authenticity, but she has kept that great knowledge that she can just grab for the information and facts, which help with your arguments, make you more and more persuasive. The way in which she was just able to sort of grab a whole batch of immigration figures off the top of her head, figures about the NDIS, things that, I mean, you and I wouldn't have, and because we don't have to have the retention of it, but she had it there and she was ready to go. Now, there'll be people listening to this saying, oh, this is a bit condescending. No, it's not. I'm just saying there is a point now where we're getting to where she has to actually look capable of taking these blokes on. And she hasn't really had to do it up until sort of now, because it's always been Pauline in the other house, in the Senate, and Senate's a different kind of arm wrestle than what goes on day to day inside the lower house of parliament. Well, I looked at that and I thought, you know what? No fear at all about this. She will be able to hold it to them. And all they'll be able to do is try to look slicker and smicker, and they'll probably try to show up in that regard. But the public's not looking for that anymore. And this is, you know, they say a lot of things are changing in this sort of era we're in. What's changing is the people's desirability to have these smooth-talking BS artists coming at them. They actually want people that have got some substance and some courage and some moral fortitude.
18: Okay.
17: And let's just face it, that's not what's around these days.
18: So it's just a missing link that she's needed. And if she veers more into this political speak and she looks more like a polished politician, will that be in any way to her detriment? Because people are going to be looking for everything now.
17: No, well, see, I don't think she looks like a polished politician. I think she looks like a really well-informed straight talker.
18: Mm.
17: And that's what Australia is screaming for. You know, they're screaming for, and I know the really well-informed straight talker.
18: Mm.
17: And that's what Australia is screaming for. You know, they're screaming for, and I know.

0: try to speak frankly and bluntly, but every time he does it, he knows that half the room of his Liberal Party aren't behind him because they don't like what he's saying. Such is the divided nature of the modern Liberal Party. So, you know, if Pauline Hanson can keep this up, I actually looked at it, and for the first time in a very long time, I thought she actually will be able to hold it to these guys and not look like she's sort of out of place, in much the same way that Trump eventually got it to the point where he wasn't just about the deep insults and the cutting remarks and dropping the truth bombs on the left, and he actually had the argument in his head and was able to prosecute the case. And she's there, and yeah. I reckon that is very frightening. And don't be surprised at all if we see, you know, another kind of shift in the polls, because One Nation has been sort of tied, goes in, tied, goes out, tied, goes in, tied, go out for a while. Don't be surprised if this starts putting the tide firmly in a direction.
1: Well, Donald Trump could, and he said this when he first started, he could say anything he wanted. He said, I could shoot someone on Fifth Avenue and I could get away with it. So we expect him now to control the narrative. In Australia, though, do you think with Pauline Hanson, then if she's looking more like a Polish politician, can she still afford the furfies? Because unlike Donald Trump, where he says something and then it's largely, we just go, oh, well, that's Trump. Will she get past that stage where she can say something where everybody frowns, or does she retain that and then we just move on and go, well, that's Pauline?
0: No, see, I don't think she's even doing that. I don't think she's saying things that people are looking at and going, oh my God. She's saying the same thing she has said for a very long time. If you know, and I guess I sort of say I've had the privilege to have studied her reasonably closely because I was around back in 96, you know, as a reporter, when your job was to really focus on these people, I was watching her when that maiden speech happened. So, you know, that was the sort of start of the plotting what this lady is about. And if you draw the dots, she's pretty much in the same spot. There's a couple of things she's changed her view on, and there's a couple of reference points that have moved over the years because, look, it has been 30 years since she stepped into political life, and so Australia's challenges have changed, have sharpened, and in many respects become a lot more acute in different areas. You think, you know, I think we often forget about it. In 30 years, how profoundly this nation has changed, even right down to, you know, the look and feel of the city and the towns that surround us. It's changed a lot, probably a lot more than a lot of people like or want or ever cared for. And so all these things start coming into play here. I don't think she is any different in many respects as a baseline person, other than a little more worldly. And, you know, she's been tested in fire. I mean, the other day I thought, you know, I've got to refamiliarise myself with the history of this because it's getting to the point now where these things are going to start coming up and there'll be a lot of garbage spoken about, you know, why she was jailed, how she was jailed, how she the conviction was acquitted and all those things that happened, how long she spent in prison. I heard someone the other day claim she did 3 years in jail. Mm. That was the sentence. She's 11 and a half weeks in prison. That's the reality. And she got out because she was able to argue that this conviction was absolutely false. And so all these things are, you know, are so far back in history that they have developed fictions about them. And so you watch, they're going to be trying everything to unseat this lady because I think they have started to realise there's no stopping this now.
1: Okay, let's talk about missteps then, because Albo, we can't forgive any missteps he's made, whereas with Pauline, she did the podcast, she had the comments about domestic violence. Could this be a period where she's got a bit of leeway, a bit of leniency with the media? Or do you think that eventually, if things like that happen, they will continue to focus on those as opposed to everything else like policy, like they're doing with Albo at the moment? Do you see that a period like that coming?
0: Well, the podcast, as in what's spoke to Tommy Robertson.
1: Yeah, but the point I'm making is that...
0: You're talking to someone who else has spoken to Tommy Robertson. I've spoken to Tommy Robertson.
1: No, but the point I'm making is that the media then, you know, focuses on that and lasers in on that. Probably more so with Albo at the moment, with just about everything he does, than with Pauline. But it did become the focus for a while there and took everything else away, the attention away. So will her honeymoon period continue?
0: Well, I think her honeymoon period never started, mate.

0: I've got to say, I mean, remember, this is someone who in 1996, even before she had become a Member of Parliament, had already been kicked out of the political party that had pre-selected her. She won office as not a Liberal. She was running as a Liberal candidate for the seat that Oxley, as it was, in Queensland, around Ipswich way. She won that seat after having been disendorsed by Liberal. She's had no honeymoon period.
1: Okay, well, let me put it this way. Okay,
0: she has had so much crap put on her over the years. This is why I think, you know, people forget this, that, you know, there are long memories out there, and some of the tales are truthful and some of them are not. But people have good memory and knowledge of some of the things that she has gone through.
1: Yeah, I agree
0: and
1: with
0: I
1: you,
0: think
1: by the way.
0: There's a point where people just actually go, you know what, stuff the media. They couldn't give a rat's what, you know, Laura Tingle says on the ABC. They couldn't give a damn what the interpretation is of someone writing an article in The Guardian or whatever it happens to be. They don't care because they have heard this lady in a manner prosecute her case and have just said, well, I know what she's about. Now, the question comes down to, then do people, how do I put this? People might not agree with these points of view. That's a different thing entirely. But they're not interested in having the press interpretation of it. I mean, I heard a story last night on the radio telling me that I think the Queensland Department of Fair Trading or something is, you know, had a story come out to say that her party documentation isn't up to scratch. I mean, wow, really? We're down to that dirty trick now. What's next?
1: You know, well, that's just the point I'm making, though, Jason, is that if the media, because we're focusing, the media is focusing on every Albanese misstep, everything right now. We're looking for it, whereas
0: we're not. It's money.
1: Yeah, but whereas if Pauline Hanson doesn't seem to have that as much, and the point I'm making is, will that continue the trajectory where she gets to the stage of Donald Trump where she says, you know, I can shoot someone at Fifth Avenue and get away with it. Will we just become accustomed to those kind of statements and things that Pauline Hanson says off the tip of her tongue, off the top of her head, because that's the way she works as a politician? Will we become used to that?
0: Look, I know where you're going. I can't even draw the parallels. One is a person who is governing the country and is profoundly changing the country. And there is a lot of angst and anger out about the direction that he's taking the country and how he's doing it and who the target of the whole thing is. I look at it, there are people who wouldn't in their wildest dreams have imagined a year ago they would be speaking out publicly against someone like Albanese, who now are loud and proud anti-Albos. That's how much he has changed this joint. People are pretty wary of him. Mm. Her situation's different. It's a bit like an opposition leader. An opposition leader's just got to be able to cast things in the right way and eventually captivate the hearts and minds of people and prove they've got the confidence and credibility to be able to take it and do something with it, and you'll get there. But, you know, when I was talking about 1996, and sorry to keep going back in history, but history is an important governor of these things because they do tell us a bit of how people behave. There's a strong feeling, a strong stench about this government that existed as the Keating government came to an end. Mm. And, you know, in 94 and 95, there was a real feel that these guys had buggered this up so badly that there was only one solution. And that was the door. And remember, that Labor government had been in since 1982, 83. So, you know, we're dealing with a government that's been in since, what, 22.
1: All right.
0: And look how much has changed in those years. Look how much the country has changed. Look how much more debt we're in. Look how irreversibly we are down the path of debt now. Not all their fault, by the way, but they've not done much to fix or correct it.
1: Yeah, well, you have done what I hoped you would achieve to do, and that is to get everybody ringing in wanting to have an opinion. So let's get to the phones after this. 131873. Thank you, Mr. New Human Headline.
0: That's not bad, that. I'll wear that. That was a respectable title once.
1: Good. All right. Pauline Hanson, if she were to become Prime Minister, do we want her moulded into a more polished politician, or do we want her to be the speak and be damned, rough around the edges Pauline? And what other changes do you want? Would you like to see with Pauline Hanson? Good or bad? 131-873. 29 minutes to 5. Okay, let's get to the newsroom.
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1: And starting off in the 2GB newsroom in Sydney, good morning, Dusty Fitzpatrick.
3: Good morning, Phil. Three people have died in a house fire in Sydney's southwest. Their bodies were discovered after firefighters extinguished the blaze at Wylie Park. Two gangland shootings in Sydney are suspected to have followed the alleged leaking of underworld figures' details by a corrective services officer. The Telegraph reports the employee charged $500 for information she accessed about 16 different inmates. And volunteer-run community sporting clubs in Sydney say they're struggling due to high insurance costs and outdated liability laws. Liability premiums have reportedly soared by up to 60% for some clubs. Thanks, Phil. That's the latest from Sydney.
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4: Good morning, Phil. A Moreton Bay man accused of possessing dangerous drugs is expected to appear in court today. The 21-year-old is facing three counts of possessing dangerous drugs and will be facing the Caboolture Court, while a 19-year-old is also charged with a raft of dangerous drug offences. He's already fronted the courts. It's been revealed Australia's richest woman has lobbied the Deputy Premier to host the 2032 rowing event in Rockhampton. It's alleged a letter from Gina Rinehart to Jared Blais stated the rowing facility is world-class and is already close to major infrastructure, offering the potential to save taxpayer money. And dozens of frontline child safety workers are expected to protest outside Queensland Parliament later today. It's ahead of the Minister for Child Safety, Amanda Camm, fronting an estimates here, highlighting concerns about the child protection system. Thanks, Phil. That's the latest in Brisbane.
1: Thank you, Georgia Kondek in the 4BC newsroom, and both 4BC newsrooms and 2GB giving us another update in 27 minutes' time.
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1: Premier League club Tottenham Hotspur continued their pre-season campaign ahead of the 26-27 season with a penalty shootout victory over Sydney FC at the Allianz Stadium last night. However, well done, Sydney FC, to hold them to 1-1. Scores locked at 1-1 at full time. The Sydney Super Cup Clash. A shootout was being held to be able to find a winner, and it was the Premier League club that prevailed 4-2. After surviving a relegation battle last year, this was Spurs' third outing ahead of the start of the Premier League on August 22. While for Sydney, they have to wait until October 16 for the start of the A-League season. Well, there you go. That's the update on your sport and also on your news as well. 26 to 5 on the text. Paul says, well, Jason nailed it. Totally agree with everything he said. That's Paul at Mount Druitt. Mitch says, hello, mate. I'm a Liberal and I've watched and tried to find some reason to vote that way again. And frankly, I'm sick of the massive egos and arrogance of some Liberals. They talk at us. Pauline speaks to us. One Nation has my vote from now on. We just want to find a real person for Australia, and that's Pauline. However, Barbara says Pauline rabbits on. She'll get us out of Paris. In March, Albanese signed a free trade agreement with the EU, which tied us into Paris. So therefore, what does she do? Dump the FTA or stay in Paris? And also Jerry says, well, at least, you know, Australians want to be entertained, and Pauline looks a little bit like Lucille Ball, if you want to go down that particular corridor. So what do you think? 131-873, do you agree that, you know, Pauline Hanson should stay, the rough around the edges, which is what Jason Morrison said? Do you think they're trying to mould her into a more polished politician? And if they do that, will we then lose the Pauline that we have at the moment? Does she need that? Does she need polishing up? Because she will be representing Australia on the world stage as well. 131-873, what do you think?
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8: Coming up to 21 minutes to 5. Jason says on the text, they feel Pauline Hanson will never be Prime Minister. The Western Sydney Muslim vote decides the government and they will never vote for One Nation. Michael says, the only criticism I have of Pauline Hanson is she needs to be more specific and clear when making bold statements like mass deportation because people will immediately think the worst. And I agree with that too, you're right. 131873, by the way, is the phone number. Be great if you could give me a ring rather than reading texts for that reason there. Phil, good morning. Pauline, if she could be Prime Minister, can change Albo's position on his behalf and on a whole host of other issues as well. Also, I cannot think of a more sound business mind as Gina could be her financial advisor, says Jez. What, you mean maybe in a Elon Musk type Doge fashion? Races, I think we have a better chance with Barnaby's dog running the country than we do with the current Prime Minister. 131873, though, what do you think? Do you think that the current Pauline Hanson that we've got needs some polishing around the edges? Do you think that she has enough policies, really? You know, we've got the 100-point plan, but does she have enough, really, that she's given us to make us, to convince us that we can get her in as the Prime Minister? Do you think also, though, that, Albo, and I keep saying this, the only poll that matters is, election night, and that a lot of people just think it's a fait accompli that, Albo's going to Albo won't romp it in, that he's going to get outvoted. I still think, there's a lot of people who are disenfranchised Labour voters who are just keeping shtum until the time comes when they will go to the polls and they will make their thoughts known. Paul's on the phone at Mount Druitt. How are you, Paul? What did you think, mate?
13: G'day, Phil. How are you, mate?
8: Good, buddy.
13: Yeah. Look, mate, I just totally agree with Jason, but I think whoever... Or is there someone advising her, like they do with the Prime Minister, on what she says, what she can say? And I think she's going to have to, dull that down or have a think about it. Because that last DV comments he made. Did she upset the women? I don't know. I saw it in the media, the women in the media, but there's an agenda there, I think, so...
8: Well, that's the issue too, isn't it? You don't want to ostracise the people. You don't want to get any of your voters offside. No. So there's a fine line between, okay, I've got to play the true political game and say the right thing. And then that will then get her voters, her core offside, because they'll go, hang on, no, this isn't what we voted for. We want the Pauline Hanson who's going to speak her mind and not be that kind of politician. No, exactly. So it's a fine line for her.
13: Yes. Oh, yeah. Yeah. She hasn't upset me about anything she's said in the past. I mean, I've voted for a few times, but yeah, I just think she's just got to be a little bit careful now, and then she's got to surround herself with people that. I remember she said she's employing people now to run, so she's got to be very careful who she picks, because you know what the.
8: Well, that's it. You know, you can't be responsible for that. Yeah, she's probably learned her lesson there. But then when you say she's got to be really careful about what she says, then that waters down the whole brand of... So where does that leave her? You know, would she... Because I can't see anybody telling her what she can and can't say.
13: No.
8: So she could be her own worst enemy in this case, too, Paul.
13: Could very much. Could be a Donald Trump in that. No, just open my mouth and say what I think and what I feel. And what she's done all the time, hasn't she?
8: But that hasn't done Trump any harm at all.
13: No.
8: And you know, and also the other thing with Trump is that he's able to control the narrative by doing that, because he can come out with the most preposterous thing and you can forget what he said before. So if he wants to control the narrative, which is what she could do, but you know, do you ever get to the stage where there are too many preposterous statements and you start to think, hang on a second, how can I be taking this seriously?
13: Yeah, well, that's it, yeah. And you're right with Donald, yeah. And, you know, he plants the seed, doesn't he? He just plants the seed and you forget about what he said a week ago or 2 weeks ago.
8: Well, that's it, yeah. Control the narrative and just move on as much as you can. Good to talk to you, Paul. Thank you so much. Nick's on the phone in Penrith. Hello, Nick. How are you, mate? What do you think?
14: Good morning, Phil. Love your show, brother.
8: Oh, bless you, my friend.
14: Mate, the whole idea that the whole reason I will vote Pauline Hanson is because I'm sick of career politicians. I'm over them. They're in it for the buck. They're in it for themselves. I've seen it here. I've seen it in Greece. I've seen it everywhere I've travelled. A politician is just a politician. They bend with the wind. Pauline Hanson has her ideals. She'll stick to them. They're what we espouse as conservative voters. And as far as I'm concerned, she'll get the support she needs, trust me. And if the Liberals had half a brain, and I was a rusted on Liberal supporter, if the Liberals had half a brain, they would form a coalition with her, their right-wing, the Conservatives, supposedly, and get rid of this Labor government. It's inept. It's ruined the nation. I mean, I went to the supermarket yesterday. What I could buy with $50 2 years ago, I needed $100 to buy today.
8: Yeah, that's true.
14: We've had these clowns back in.
8: Let me, without trying to pick a hole in your argument, but for the sake of the argument here, if you do have a politician who comes in who hasn't got the political nous, it's like getting somebody who is a plumber to come over to your place, but they don't have an experience in plumbing. But, you know, they want to be the alternative plumber. That's all well and good, but they can't fix the pipes. So if you put a politician in who hasn't got, not saying this is the case with her, but you've got somebody who doesn't fit the normal mold of what we expect from a politician. They've still got to be able to do the political things that keep the country running. Is she experienced enough or disciplined enough, in your opinion, to be able to do that?
14: The experience and discipline comes with time. I mean, look, we've got experienced politicians in now. Look at the state the country's in right now, Phil. I mean, seriously. And I mean, she's not going to fix my plumbing. I don't need...
8: But you know, the point I'm making is, you know, if you want a dentist, you go to a person who knows how to do dentistry.
14: I understand wholeheartedly what you're saying. That's why you get advisors. Are you telling me now that Albanese is running the country properly, that it's working, that we're okay. That
8: but
14: we're
8: then he no, but then he has, we he has, ago. He has advisors, and the advisors that he's got, in my opinion, are, you know, giving him all of the wrong information. So the advisors that Pauline has to have, it'd have to be transparent on that to know that the advice she's getting is good advice. Because whoever's giving Albo advice is giving him bad advice. Don't go on the podcast and speak to the woman who's going to trap you with that. Don't go and have a dinner where somebody is going to be, you know, allegedly caught up in some bribing scheme or something. You know, where are the advisors there advising Albo not to do the things? So in that case, you also got to know who is going to advise Pauline Hanson in the right direction. You know what I mean?
14: Yeah, understood wholeheartedly. But what I'm saying to you is he's got advisors. And where are we?
8: Yeah. Yeah, but if you get the advisors for Pauline Hanson, will she be disciplined enough to listen to what advice they're giving her too?
14: Phil, can we be in a worse situation than we're in today?
8: Well, I don't know. You know, don't forget, the better the devil you know sometimes too.
14: Mate, I'm paying more for electricity. I'm paying more for petrol. We don't have petrol. Yeah. We ran out last time. Everything, I'm paying more at the supermarket. It can't get any worse, mate. It can only get better.
8: Mate, have a good day. Good on you, Nick. Thanks, mate.
14: You too. Thanks, Phil.
8: 131873. And speaking of electricity bills, ours came in yesterday. Bloody hell, that went up. I said to Sam, that surely can't just be the one heater we've got going on in the house. Okay, so what are your thoughts? 131873 at 13 minutes to 5. How much do we remould Pauline Hanson, or do we allow the Pauline Hanson that we've got to come in? And again, is she disciplined enough or experienced enough to be a Prime Minister?
15: We're on the home stretch in the NRL season. We're counting down to grand final day. Each week, the tipping gets tougher. 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
15: 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Thanks to Coco Brew. It's for me. It's for you. It's Coco Brew on the talk of Central Queensland. 994 RO.
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4: 9 minutes to five. Okay, let's get back to the phone. And William's on the phone. He's not happy with me, but mind you, we've had that kind of morning. So just join the queue. Hello, William. How are you, mate? What's up?
5: Not bad. I think you're missing the point here, Phil. Listen, we don't want a politician. Like, Donald Trump's not a politician. He's a businessman. And so is Pauline. I think she'll have it behind her when she needs it. You're pouring cold water on it, and you make it as doubt, which is a load of crap. We're sick to death of flaming politicians. That's why we're in the shit we are.
4: But it's Pauline, important. Mate. It's also important to ask the questions beforehand as well, so we don't end up with buyer's remorse, so that we are absolutely sure that we're making the right choice.
5: We are going to make the right choice because the crap we've got now is proof and evidence that we've got the wrong person at the helm. We need Pauline desperately.
4: But that's also not drink the Kool-Aid and follow blindly just because we want an alternative because we hate what we currently have. You know, it's also important, William, to find out everything that we need to know, all of the elements of the story, so that we completely know what we're in for.
5: Yeah, well, I think if you just have a look at the style of Donald Trump and the style of Pauline Hanson, they're both non-politicians and we're sick of the politicians.
4: Good on you, William.
5: We want them out. We want real people.
4: Have a good day, my friend. Thanks, bud.
5: Thank you, bro.
4: Bye-bye. Paul's in Brisbane. Hello, Paul. What do you think?
6: Hi, Phil. Pauline is a straight shooter, and that's what Australians like. What you see is what you get. She hasn't really changed. They'll throw everything at her, and they have in the past. Remember when she was sent to jail?
4: Mm.
6: And I think there's a notable Liberal right behind that, and they're going to try something like that. You got old Barnaby there, that is another straight shooter. I thought he was shouting at his wife, not his dog, but apparently he was giving it to the dog. If you have a look at Labor's debt clock, I'll just put it up in front of me now. We're paying, every minute Australians pay, $48,489 in interest on the Labor's debt.
4: Mm.
6: Total debt per person in Australia is $35,153. And if you look at the spinning wheel going around, we're heading toward a $1 trillion debt. And what have they done to get rid of the debt except give money away overseas, like $600 million to PNG for rugby league? You have a look at the list of the giveaways. quite incredible film.
4: Oh, I don't disagree with that at all. And you're right about Pauline Hanson in terms of, you know, having been betrayed by, you know, other people you mentioned. Well, you didn't mention Tony Abbott, but to be betrayed by somebody who you see as a mentor and then to have the resilience to come back. That all of those things are very, very much into her credit. Again, but if we don't, if somebody doesn't ask the question of, are we absolutely sure that this is the right choice at the right time, rather than just going, well, this is somebody who isn't actually a politician. You know, we just want to make sure that we get this country back in the right direction. And if she's the right person at the right time, then fantastic.
6: But Phil, how do you make sure? The only thing is that I don't like, I think when you see her mixing with Gina, and you know, if Gina's giving her things, she might want something back at the end of the day.
4: Well, there's
6: we've
4: a point.
6: Seen that before.
4: And that also brings back to the advisors. Well, you want to make sure the advisor is giving the right advice.
6: And certainly with Labor, I don't think it's been any good advice. I can't say it. Immigration, when were we ever asked if we wanted a big Australia? And they bring in, I think it was over 500,000 people in 1 year, and you go, what? Look at what it's done to the price of housing, the lack of housing, the rents in Australia. And then Pauline stands up against certain ethnic immigration and clothing that they wear. She even wore it in Parliament twice and got kicked out. I reckon if she wears it a third time, she'll get another 1 million votes.
4: There you go. Hey, good to talk to you, Paul. Thank you so much. I'll get to the news and I'll get back with Harrison. Hey, Phil, give yourself an uppercut. You're sounding like Terry Barnes, says Gary at Waddell. But no, I'm not. I am simply asking the questions. That's all I'm doing here. I've got no skin in this game, my friend. I'm simply saying, well, rather than we have buyers remorse, let's make sure that we have exactly what we want so that we get to the stage where we go, yep, this is what we voted for, now we can get on with the economy and on with our lives and things like that, rather than just, again, Gary drinking the Kool-Aid, you know, stumbling blindly into another situation. Let's just make sure we've got all the I's dotted and the T's crossed. But you're more than welcome to disagree with me. 131-873 is the number.
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4: Jason Morrison's given us a good argument about Pauline Hanson this morning with loads of texts and calls. I'll get to those after the news. It's
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17: Good morning, I'm Dusty Fitzpatrick. Federal Treasurer Jim Chalmers is warning recent developments in the Middle East have not yet been factored into inflation data. Australia's headline inflation rate for the year to June was 3.8%, below the Reserve Bank's expectations. Mr. Chalmers says recent escalations in the Gulf have made the outlook for the rest of the year more complex.
18: We know that inflation is still higher than we would like it to be. We know that the war in the Middle East and the certain developments, even in the last couple of weeks, risks that outlook as well. But in the circumstances that we find ourselves in, these numbers today are encouraging.
17: The United States and Saudi Arabia have launched new joint strikes on Iraq. It's thought at least 20 members of an Iraqi former paramilitary alliance have been killed. The US says it's in response to attacks on US forces and Saudi oil facilities. The death toll from an earthquake in Japan has risen to at least 13. It includes three people who died in a collapsed shopping centre. The 6.8 magnitude quake hit the country's Kumamoto prefecture on Tuesday. There have been more than 100 aftershocks. One of Western Australia's worst serial sex offenders could be released within months. Jamie Smith has the details.
19: Dennis John McKenna abused nearly 30 boys at a hostel in WA South, where he worked from 1957 to 1990 and served as warden from 1976. The 81-year-old's jail term ends in November. Prosecutors have applied to have McKenna declared a high-risk offender, but are not seeking to continue his detention order. Instead, they're seeking to have him released on a supervision order, angering some victims and their families. Jamie Smith, Perth.
17: A 20-year-old Queensland man faces a possible death penalty in Syria for the murder of another Australian. Patrick Stevenson has been detained for 7 months on a charge of premeditated murder. He was arrested after 40-year-old Australian citizen Abdullah Burgess was shot dead. Testing has confirmed the H5 bird flu strain is spreading amongst native wildlife. Analysis of 11 detections in South Australia has led to scientists concluding the virus has been transmitted locally. Also making news, three people have died in a house fire in Sydney's southwest. Australians will soon be able to access the first diagnostic blood test for Alzheimer's disease, and public hospital doctors in Victoria are taking protected industrial action for the first time in 20 years. They say it won't compromise patient care. Checking the markets, the Dow Jones trading down 531 points, the Nasdaq up 150, one Australian dollar buying 69 US cents.
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17: Australia remains firmly on top of the Commonwealth Games leaderboard, boasting 88 medals, 38 of them gold. Athletes Monique Hanlon and Mia Gross have both booked a spot in the women's 200 metres heats final, semi-finals. Gross won her heat clocking 23.21 seconds, crediting a bit of help from the broadcast gear.
20: I thought I'd come off the bed pretty well, and I was like, the TV thing on the side, I thought that was my competitor. I was like, no. no, no, run, run, run. So it's kind of good that my competitor was right there next to me.
17: That audio thanks to Seven. Tottenham has defeated Sydney FC 4-2 on penalties after a 1-1 draw in the Sydney Super Cup, and St Kilda star Rowan Marshall's in doubt to face the Swans on Saturday. 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
29: Mostly sunny across Capricornia today and pretty much for the rest of the week. Heading for a top of 27 for Rocky after an overnight low of 10. Yeppoon 23 today. Gladstone and Billawheela tops of 25 degrees.
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1: So, further to our chat there that we have with Jason Morrison. Give us a call on 131 873 to discuss whether we want a more polished Pauline Hanson, whether or not, you know, she needs the right advisors and we need to know who they are, whether or not we need to debate it more or we just go in and hope for the best. Well, Patrick said on the email regarding Pauline Hanson, I think when you're onto a good thing, stick to it. Emma said, nothing could be worse than Albanese. In my view, he's repeatedly failed to keep his promises. However, Pauline, on the other hand, has been consistent where she stands and told us what she stands for, whether people agree with her or not. She says what she believes. 131-873 is the phone number, and on the text, 0460-873-873. Hello, Steve. Phil, great debate this morning. My opinion re the advisors, the pollies, they give advice, but it's up to the politicians to make the right call. But can you trust them to? Isn't that what advisors are there for? Although, again, sometimes I often think of advisors as being a little bit like people who, are there just to try and feather the nest of their own careers, really. Almost like lobbyists. John at Gladstone, what are our choices? Phil, a communist liar, a party that's gone too far, or somebody that listens to us? Steve on the text says, hey, Phil, it's colder out there than a mother-in-law's kiss. Make sure you've got the full face helmet. Well, I didn't. I'm still open the open face helmet. So I guess I'm going to have that kiss this morning. Hey, this one from Jason Phil. So Trump gets angry that Iran has fired missiles at US targets. What does he expect? It's a war. Back to Pauline Hanson. Karen says, Phil, we've already got buyer's remorse. We have done for 15 years. I'm a Liberal voter, but they disappoint. Pauline, hopefully, will shake things up. And a couple of other texts that have got through here before I go to the phones. Phil, if Pauline became our Prime Minister and One Nation got power and she blew up on us as a nation, you could have Labor and Liberal going into coalition. Because we haven't got our President, we haven't got a Prime Minister. There is our safeguard. Phil, Karen here. Phil, you sound more and more like Terry Barnes. I think he's pathetic. I can't stand listening to him, and I turn off every time he comes on. Don't sound like Terry Barnes. Well, if you don't agree with me, give me a ring. I'm okay. I can deal with that. I'm a big boy. Where's the beef, says Anthony. One Nation has no candidates, no back office, and no phantom political party. Another one here that came in very quickly before I get to the phone, and this is from Nick, who says, Phil, you're not pouring cold water on the argument. You're being the devil's advocate, but we need the argument. We need to know where we're heading. Well, that's true. That's what I think anyway. Let's talk about things so that we're across every avenue, every particular area where things may go wrong. Clayton, how are you in Goulburn? It's time for a Clayton's. How are you going?
2: Good, Phil. How are you, mate?
1: Good, buddy. What do you think?
2: I wanted to support what Nick said. I think his name was the caller. Look at the state of this country after 30 years of career politicians on both sides of politics. The country is a total disaster. Look at the absolute mess. And just doing the same thing over and over again is going to change. We need a point of difference. And we need somebody in power, like Nick, that example of Donald Trump. They need to start running government as a business.
1: Yeah.
2: And not just like a social welfare state, because we're going backwards at a rate of knots. I mean, you feel it, I feel it, everybody feels it. Our living standards are in reverse. And the only way we can change that is some fresh ideas and some fresh faces up there. Who aren't your standard, political staffer or unionist that never run a business, never been in the real world, you step into government with our money and run us into the ground.
1: Well, you're right. And again, going back to career politicians and also wanting to have a change, you're absolutely right with that. But again, let's make sure we're making the right decision rather than a knee-jerk decision. But, again, disagree with me if you want. 131-873. How are you, Anne, in Brisbane?
3: Morning, Phil. I don't know if Pauline's the answer. However, she can't do a worse job than the bunch of clowns we've got now.
1: But then that's exactly it, though, isn't it? Do you just take the next best option or do you shop around? If you've got a car that's rubbish, you don't jump into another rubbish car. And I'm not saying that's the case with Pauline. But you also make sure that the next car you get actually is going to get you to where you need to go.
3: Oh, most definitely. And I think you do need to look at who her backers are. If we look at the current government, they've got quite a number of backers around them, that from unions through to the Forrest, who's got his finger in the renewables pie, and so many of them, and they're influencing the decisions the current party's making. So I know we're all saying, oh, Gina's in her court, but she is a businesswoman, has done quite well.
1: Well, there's that too, and that's the Elon Musk argument too. Sorry to interrupt you. And that's the Elon Musk argument too, though. You know, when Trump brings in somebody like Elon Musk, they go, well, hang on a second, he's a loose cannon. Yeah, but he's also the richest man on the planet. So he must have some idea, some acumen when it comes to finances.
3: Exactly. I think the danger, though, is the people in the party around them and the union backing that Labor has, that they make their decisions based on party politics, not what's good for Australia. And I think that's the issue, that we need someone in there who's going to make decisions for us, not for their next vote within their party.
1: Let me play devil's advocate on that then. So you've got, with a lot of politicians, they have to have the conversation with people around them to make sure, to make sure they've got the right conclusion. Whereas Pauline Hanson, would she be, in the tradition of no man is an island, would she be just somebody that wouldn't take advice from anybody, wouldn't listen to anybody else's advice, and just work and make decisions on a whim? And is that a good thing?
3: That's the scary bit. That's why I say, is she the answer? I don't know. Hmm. And I guess it's a bit like when, we've got to try something different because the current two-party policy is not working. Am I going to vote for Pauline? I don't know.
1: Well, that's what we've got to decide.
3: There's no alternative. It's either Labor or her.
1: That's it. We've got to make sure, that we're absolutely 100% sure. And there are people who are going 100% sure. I know. And then you go, well, what backs up your decision? Well, I just think I'm right. Well, let's find out a little bit more information about it before we do that. Have a good day, Anne.
3: You too, Phil.
1: Bye. Thank you. Let's go to Brisbane. No, actually, Runaway Bay in Queensland. Hello, Ben. How are you?
4: Yeah, doing very well, Phil. Good morning.
1: What do you think, my friend?
4: Oh, I think, Pauline is an alternative, but she's also protest vote. It's also a reward for efforts over the course of nearly three decades. She wears her heart in her sleeve. She's never been cookie-cutter politician. She's not super sophisticated. She's a good old Aussie bachelor, I guess, if there's going to be one that's in the joint. And so she has endeared herself to a wide segment of the population over the course of years based on that, based on her flaws.
1: Nothing wrong with that, because that's how we like it. Australians do have the flaws that we, which endears them to us as well, which is why we have the tall poppy syndrome as well, because if we feel somebody's getting bigger than their station, then we like to bring them back down the ground. So we do like people like that. But you said a very interesting thing there too, though. Protest vote. How much of it is a protest vote?
4: Well, the thing is, she doesn't have to be perfect. She just has to be better than who's already there. So it's not necessarily that people may vote for Pauline Hanson. It's just that they are more displeased with the current existing system, and she's providing an alternative. But the one thing I'd like to suggest is, it's almost going to be a very difficult task for them if they are not able to run election campaigns in the exact same manner that the Liberal and Labor government have done so. And what I mean by that is they've got armies of volunteers. The candidates are well known by people within their electorate because those people treat it as a full-time job. So I think the only way we can really get this done is One Nation obviously needs a benefactor, who is, in this case, Gina Rinehart, or it could have been Clive Palmer, and they need, for all of their prospective candidates in those electorates, those people can't be concerned and focused with working their ordinary full-time job to keep a roof over their heads and satisfy their financial obligations. What they need is they need to be given 150 or 200 grand a year so they can literally canvass in their electorates and make themselves known to build the bonds of the local constituency, to be given an office on Main Street where local business people can come and approach them, to hold monthly meetings, to...
1: But then you're talking about mainstream politicians as well.
4: Yeah.
1: Which then becomes a polished version of Pauline Hanson.
4: Well, of course, but in a sense, we do require that. We can't have every Tom, Dick and Harry. But what I'm talking about people that have internally selected as their candidates who have satisfied all their prerequisite criteria. Those individuals have to focus fully on their campaigns because they have to beat the pavement. They have to knock on every door. They have to endear themselves to people within their electorate, make themselves known, solidify a bond. Mm. So come election day, those people aren't just ticking a box. They're ticking a face and a name that they've interacted with. They've got to win hearts and minds.
1: I have to leave it there, Ben, but hearts and minds is absolutely the point too. And also Mark says, Phil, the problem I have at the moment with you talking about Pauline is you, it's almost like you want her to deliver all the answers and she's never been in power and these people have been in power for 100 years and look what they've done to us. So you're not giving her a chance and I don't understand the whole conversation. Well, the whole conversation, Mike, is that we're just having a conversation. And I'm somebody that lives in Australia like you too as well. I also want to know what I'm voting for. That's as a person that lives here, pays taxes and pays, you know, way too much money for groceries, electricity bills and everything else. I also want to know what's in it for me. So, yeah, it's a selfish thing, just like anybody else. I just want to know the answers to the questions so that I'm absolutely sure that my electricity bills will go down, the cost of living will go down. That's simply like everybody else, just asking questions so we know what we're going to get. 19 past five. Thanks for those calls and texts.
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3: 5:22, morning to the Dog Walking Club, incidentally. Who's out there doing the dog walking this morning? Couple more texts. Hey, Phil, tomorrow can we concentrate on the Liberal leader and then the Labor leader, says Karen. Well, I don't think we need to talk about the Labor leader anymore. The Liberals, probably, yeah. I mean, let's talk about all angles. See, the situation I think is that we're all just sick and tired of getting 6 months into it and then bagging the Prime Minister, which is a trend. I think we've all got far too many other things on our plate to think about than having to get 6 months into a new Prime Minister, be it Pauline Hanson or whatever, and then go, oh, bloody hell. Well, that turned out to be a mistake, didn't it? Because we need to move on from this cyclic, you know, idea that we've got that every 6 months we have to go and find a new, a new Prime Minister because of the one we've got we made a mistake with. You know, let's get one that we can stick with for 3 years and actually be happy with our decision rather than, like I said, buyer's remorse. All right, it's 5:23. Get ready for Sydney's Best Breakfast on the way with Ben Fordham on 2GB, Jason Matthews on 4BC. Let's have a quick look at the petrol prices. They haven't gone up too much yet. Touch wood. ULP 91 in the capitals. Sydney, $1.90. $1.96 in Melbourne, though. It's getting exy there. Brisbane, $1.94. Perth, also $1.96. Adelaide, $1.92. Canberra's been getting pretty expensive with petrol. Well, if you've got a Commonwealth driver, why would you worry? $2.04. Hobart, $1.96. And Darwin, $2.01. Crikey, I'm cynical, aren't I? I blame Albo. National average for diesel is $2.16.
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3: The Australian share market closed at a five-month high on Wednesday after soft inflation data reduced the expectations of a cash rate rise from the Reserve Bank of Australia next month. ASX 200 index rallied at 90.80 points, or up by 1% to 9038.60. And currently, one Australian dollar is buying 69 US cents and 52 British pence. All right, just quickly on the text. Phil, you're on the wrong station. You should be on the ABC with the other lefties. When did I ever push a left agenda, a lefty agenda there at all for a second, for an instant? I'm merely asking questions. There's never been. How could you say I'm pushing a lefty agenda when I told you that I wouldn't vote for Albo? Oh, people hear what they want to hear, don't they? 5:25.
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6: Hello, Gabes. How are you? And also Sue says, Phil, you've had a few difficult callers tonight and you have remained patient and respectful. Well, bless you for that. So we definitely have had. We've got a podcast if you want to go back. We hit the ground running at 12:07 and it's been like this for 5.5 hours of people wanting to have discussions. 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That's how it works. But go back and listen to the podcast. I blame the full moon, which incidentally Steve Carline just said is so bright you can see shadows. Well, there's a quote I love. I've got a couple of days off. So anyway, Mike Jeffries is here tomorrow morning. You can enjoy his company. But before that, get ready for Ben Fordham, Sydney's Best Breakfast on 2GB. Jason Matthews on 4BC. Thanks so much for the entertainment throughout the night too.
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5: 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Your news now.
9: Good morning, I'm James Royce. The cause of a house fire that has claimed three lives in Sydney's southwest is under investigation. The bodies were found inside the home in Wiley Park after fire crews extinguished the blaze they were called to on Cornelia Street just before 10 o'clock. The victims' identities are still to be confirmed. Police have ended their search for a baby boy missing on South Australia's Limestone Coast. The three-month-old remains unaccounted for after the bodies of his mum and sister were found in water. headquarters of Port Macdonald earlier in the week in what police say was a murder-suicide. Superintendent Trent Cox says the tragedy will affect the local community for some time.
0: Because the deaths of such young children and mother in these circumstances is tragic on so many levels.
9: And if you need help in a time of crisis, you can contact Lifeline on 13 11 14. A coroner is calling for urgent national reforms to protect our elderly after ruling the deaths of three patients at separate Victorian nursing homes were caused by staff giving them another resident's medication. In two of the cases, the staff then delayed calling 000 to get help. Donald Trump has warned Iran he will hit them hard in response to a surprise attack on American forces in Jordan. And more industrial action is looming in Victoria, with teachers planning another strike as part of their pay conditions and funding dispute, while public hospital doctors are threatening to strike as part of theirs.
5: TestX. 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
9: Let's go straight to Glasgow, where the medals are coming thick and fast for our Aussies on day six at the Commonwealth Games. We've swept the podium in both the 50-metre men's and women's freestyle. Kyle Chalmers and Ben Armbruster shared the gold ahead of Cam McAvoy, with Meg Harris touching first ahead of Alex Perkins and Shaney Jack. Gold as well to Kai Taylor in the 200-metre freestyle. Eleanor Patterson took out the women's pole vault. In NRL, the Roosters have hit the road for tonight's Round 22 opener against the Cowboys in Townsville, who will be desperate for a win to stay in the top eight. But Chooks coach Trent Robinson says he's not worried about the home side's narrative.
10: You start to concern yourself around what's the mental state of the opposing team, you'll end up rising and falling. So you set your own tone.
9: Jack Martin returns for Geelong, who face Collingwood to kickstart round 21 of the AFL tonight at the MCG. Paddy Dangerfield has been managed. For the Pies, Braden Maynard is out after he did his hamstring and knee in last Thursday night's win over Adelaide.
5: 4RO weather for Rockhampton and Central Queensland. A man's toy shop. 750 mil dual control industrial fans for just $189.
11: Driving in this morning, a little bit of fog around. That was suggested by the Bureau for this morning. A sunny day ahead then and light winds. So just take it easy if you're driving through any of those fog patches. On the Capricorn Coast, south to southeasterlies about 10 knots, increasing to 10 to 15 knots in the early morning. Seas below 0.5 of a metre, increasing to around 1 metre during the morning. Tell you what, the boaties have had it good this week. Hope you've had the time off to get out and enjoy it. UV index 6, which is high, so cover up if you're in the sun. Slip, slop, slap, seek and slide. A little bit cool in some parts of Capricornia this morning as we head for a top of 27 degrees for Rockhampton. Yeppoon will get to 23 today, Gladstone 25, Billawheeler up around 26. Right now sitting on 3.3 in Billow. Likewise, Rocky a little bit cool, sitting on about 11, but it's 16 degrees in Gladstone and 13 right now in Yeppoon.
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11: 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Something you might have missed out of yesterday's Boodles Big Breakfast coming up in the next 15 minutes. Also, to get us started, Backman Turner Overdrive, Daryl Braithwaite, right now Fergal Sharkey on 994RO, Boodles Big Breakfast.

0: It's 9.94 RO with the continuous call team back this weekend. Starts tomorrow night with the Storm taking on the Bulldogs. 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Thanks to Coco Brew, ARB Rockhampton and NRG Industrial right here on 4RO. Something you might have missed out of yesterday's Boodles Big Breakfast. Thanks to Boodles Meats. Check out the specials on the Facebook page, particularly the specials on pork right now. And we catch up with Glenn Kelly, member from Moranee, every Wednesday morning. Joined me again yesterday. We started by talking about that visit by Senator Matt Canavan, leader of the Nationals, Angus Taylor, federal leader of the opposition, and, of course, the member for Flynn, Colin Boyce, who dropped into the studio on Tuesday.
1: So the big boys are in town on Monday night, and obviously what the topic they were on about there, part of the reason why I got into politics, obviously it was because of agriculture and the farmers always seemed to be second or third in line. And when you talk renewables and how it was getting done with the previous state government and the federal government of today, whether it be net zero, but when it just comes to the common sense approach to basically keep the lights on, it's called baseload power. And so I think with renewables and with where the federal government are going at the moment, they have a lot of questions to answer moving forward with the Green Dream. I find that a lot of farmers out there get pushed aside, bulldozed aside, communities, you name it, for this Green Dream, as I call it. And right as we speak at the moment with the renewable charge is something that people don't know anything about. The federal government at the moment, they have this federal capacity investment scheme. So that basically an investor buys a project off a developer, and then the taxpayer, he's there then to, so the investor builds it, but then when it comes to producing the energy, whether the project's commercially viable or not, the taxpayer funds it, and it's a $70 billion bucket that that Chris Bowen has at the moment. And these are the sort of things that I don't think people really know what's going on out there. And I will say for our government, the Chris Afoli government, they've stood tall in this renewable charge when it comes to keeping the lights on longer when it comes to the coal-fired power stations. I find that's a wonderful thing for this state. And obviously when it comes to likes of the Moonlight Range project out there at Mornish, it got knocked on the head. The Chris Afoli government also pulled the funding on Moa Creek with CleanCo. Obviously CleanCo are going to buy the project, Moa Creek Wind Farm, off the developer and then build it. It's a $1 billion project. Our government's recognised that there's ways around energy, and coal is here to stay for a very long time.
0: That was certainly the sentiment yesterday that they congratulated you on your great efforts when it comes to that area in central Queensland. So well done.
1: Thanks, mate.
0: Let's talk Mount Morgan. A couple of things on Mount Morgan that are on the agenda this morning. First of all, the news that the show's not going to go ahead. Very disappointing.
1: Very disappointing, Aaron. Look, I honestly haven't got the nuts and bolts of that, but I feel sorry for the community up there. We were up there last week in the town talking to community people in different areas there, and it was the top of the agenda actually. And I feel sorry for the previous committee. There was something's gone wrong there somewhere, because it was such a beautiful show, well run, well organised, like obviously we sponsored last year there and so many others, Rocky Regional Council. But no, I think there's more to this. The wheels have fell off there somewhere, and I'll keep my ear to the ground on it, mate. Because I, for one, these agricultural sows are so important for young families and the little fellas out there, because they really enjoy them bush shows. I think they're more popular than the big shows they have in the cities, actually.
0: Yep, I agree. And the last thing you want to do is see this fall off the calendar altogether. Hopefully they recover it for next year.
1: Too right, mate. You only got to go to Risland show and have a look at that and how well it's run out there. It's a wonderful show, and it's a credit to those guys. And there's one thing there's a lot of, and that's children running around having a good time, and that's what we want, right?
0: Definitely. Hopefully we do get more details on the future of the Mount Morgan show. Now, you've done a Mount Morgan tourism feasibility study.
1: Yeah, that's right, mate. We had a commitment from the 2024 election, and it was a $50,000 feasibility study for the Mount Morgan or MPAD up there. And I guess it's trying to get tourism back on track in that little area. It's a beautiful town, and they have many a visitor go in there. And you'd be surprised when I get around a bit these days, and they all know what Mount Morgan is, and they know what's in there. And but my goal is to put it back on the map and some of the things that was in this feasibility study was the Mount Morgan Rail Trail, for an example, and Heritage Minerals up there, and the Interpretive Centre. But there's something that I got going and worked hard on in the Pioneer Valley, and it's worked very successful, and that's getting a tourism strategic advisory committee together up there. And that's my next step for Mount Morgan, bringing people in from Mount Morgan, obviously, but maybe Gracemere, maybe Cabra, maybe Rockhampton. But it's about giving the communities to have their say as well. So I guess the feasibility study is a bit of a guide, because the potential of that town is unbelievable. I think let's look at 2032 when we have the Olympics. It's going to be a lot of people in that town, and they're all, one thing they do like doing is getting out and having a look about, and the history of Mount Morgan would certainly be high on the agenda. So we're currently finalising the framework for this, so I'm calling for expressions of interest in the coming weeks. So watch this space, and yeah, I'm pretty determined to get that town where it belongs, and that's up in lights.
0: Yeah, a bit of work being done on bringing people to Mount Morgan. Glenn Kelly, member from Moroni, joining me yesterday morning. You can have your say anytime. 4922 7990, aaron.stevens@4ro.com.au.
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0: understood.
1: It's 994RO, the home of Phil Hoare's history lessons about Central Queensland. 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The Boodle's Big Breakfast continues with news headlines soon on this day, thanks to Move Mobility and plenty more on your Thursday morning on 4RO.
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0: The work week's done. 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
5: Good morning, Joseph Price with your local news. A major milestone has been reached in the delivery of critical infrastructure on Great Keppel Island. Stage one of the wastewater treatment plant project has been completed and marks a huge step forward in the Great Keppel Island concept master plan. Once fully complete, the wastewater treatment plant will service accommodation providers, visitor amenities and northern freehold allotments. Member for Keppel Nigel Hutton says the state government is committed to the island's future.
6: Great Keppel Island for a long time was waiting for investment and was waiting for someone to not just talk the talk, but walk the walk. In partnership with Livingston Shire Council, we've been able to deliver these projects on the ground, and that means every Central Queenslander gets the benefit and gets to enjoy them.
5: Property investors are being warned that Queensland's property market is now starting to cool. A new Piper market update says house prices in Central Queensland are still higher than a year ago. The median's now around $630,000 in Rockhampton and $680,000 in Gladstone. But hotspotting director Tim Graham says there's definitely been a national slowdown and it's more fragmented than most people would think.
7: There are still some genuine opportunities out there, but there's no doubt that both Brisbane and regional Queensland have certainly pulled back significantly from its 2024-25 boom. Most recently, we've seen the 12-month growth figure drop from around 18% down to 13%. So that's a 12-month rolling figure. So that tends to be a bit of a forward indicator.
5: And Capricornia police have been cracking down on road safety, catching more than a dozen high-range drink drivers and high speeders across the district. In the past week, police have nabbed six high-range drink drivers, including one who blew nearly six times the legal limit at Hidden Valley and one at nearly five times the limit in Rockhampton. Seven drivers were detected doing more than 40 k's over the speed limit. The fastest was 146 k's an hour in a 100 zone on the Dawson Highway at Orange Creek.
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9: Hi, it's Harrison Preve here. Australia's gold rush continues in Glasgow on the final day in the pool. Extraordinary scenes in the men's 50-metre freestyle. Kyle Chalmers and Ben Armbruster couldn't be separated. The Aussie pair sharing the gold. We've also taken gold in the women's 3x3 basketball and the men's 3x3 wheelchair basketball, while Eleanor Patterson took out the women's pole vault. Relief for borrowers, with the big four banks all agreeing the Reserve is now done with its series of rate hikes. It follows yesterday's lower than expected inflation figure of 3.8%. Three people have died in a house fire in Sydney's southwest. Crews were called to the scene at Wylie Park late last night, where they found the home ablaze. It was after they extinguished the flames they discovered three bodies inside. It's too early to say how the fire started. And briefly, Pauline Hanson has ridden to crossbenchers, pushing for their support for stronger counter-terrorism measures.
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9: Sport now, where Geelong's decided not to risk Paddy Dangerfield for tonight's MCG blockbuster against Collingwood. It's after the veteran hurt his hip in last week's win over Melbourne. Well, for the Pies, Lachie Schultz comes in while Braden Maynard is out after doing his knee and hammy in the win over Adelaide. And round 22 of the NRL kicks off tonight in Townsville, where the Cowboys take on the Roosters. And that's the latest in news and sport.
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10: A sunny day ahead with light winds after some fog patches around this morning, and 27 the top for Rockhampton. Yeppoon getting to 23, Gladstone 25, Billawilla 26. On the water, south to southeasterlies about 10 knots, increasing to 10 to 15 knots in the early morning. Seas below 0.5 of a metre, increasing to around a metre during the morning. And that easterly swell below 1 metre. UV index 6, which is high, so slip, slop, sap, seek and slide if you're out and about. Currently sitting on 12 degrees in Rockhampton. It's 2 in Billow, 16 in Gladstone, 13 in Yeppoon.
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10: G'day, it's Aaron. Thanks for your company this morning. 49227990 is my number. Aaron.Stevens at 4RO.com.au. If there's something on your mind, something you want to share, would love to hear from you. You can get in touch anytime. Happy Thursday and good morning to everyone who joined us at Event Cinemas Rockhampton last night for our special advance screening of Holy Days. It was a terrific turn up. Thanks to everyone who came along, and we will get a review from someone who was there a little bit later on this morning of Holy Days, starring Miriam Margolyes, Judy Davis and Jackie Weaver. Certainly looked terrific, and I think the amount of people who turned up last night was an indication of how much we love locally produced productions like this. So looking forward to finding out more about Holy Days later on this morning, and also giving you the chance to see Holy Days if you missed it last night, because 4RO is doing more and more with Event Cinemas Rockhampton. It's just terrific. We love them. And we've linked them with them for senior screenings. So once a month, we'll give you the chance to win double passes to head along. It's a Wednesday morning. You go along for morning tea. We used to do this. Maybe you came along with us when we used to do it. Come along, have morning tea, and then watch a latest release movie. And it just so happens to be next Wednesday morning, Holy Days. So if you couldn't make it to Holy Days last night and want to see it, you've got the chance to win more double passes a little bit later on this morning and over the next couple of days to join us at our senior screening next Wednesday morning. Thanks to Event Cinemas Rockhampton. Really great to be involved in those. Busy Thursday morning on the way. We're one step closer to our live broadcast Saturday morning at Rocky Swap. Can't wait for this. I'm really looking forward to getting to those stalls and checking out what's on special, what bargains I can pick up at the Rocky Swap, as many people are. Tens of thousands of people turn up to this, the second biggest swap event in the States. So looking forward to that. And this year, something brand new, the chrome bumper car and hot rod display. We're going to find out more about that after 7 o'clock this morning. But make sure you join us Saturday morning broadcasting live at the Rocky Swap. Come along, tell us what you've bought. Looking forward to that. Also on a Thursday morning, we catch up with Nigel Hutton, member for Keppel, the Mayor of the Rockhampton Regional Council, Tony Williams, after 8 o'clock. If you've ever got a question for the Mayor, feel free to give me a call, 49227990. Gerald Quigley before 7 o'clock with something that's close to me and something that's close to many of us. We'll get Gerald Quigley from the House of Wellness's thoughts on that. Brand new 4RO Perry's IGA Secret Sound after $770 went off yesterday morning. Brand new one coming up after 8 o'clock. Can't wait to get to that. And also the 4RO footy tipping competition, thanks to Coco Brew, Coco Brew Express and Coco Brew Riverfront. There is still time to nominate. 49227990, or go to our Facebook page. A little bit later on this morning, I'll draw someone out to take on Renee this week. Robin's away for the chance to win $200 to spend at Coco Brew, Coco Brew Express and Coco Brew Riverfront. That and more coming up this morning on the Boodles Big Breakfast on 994RO. We'll check news headlines next on this day coming up, thanks to Move Mobility.

0: talk of Central Queensland, 994RO. Good morning. Thanks to Boodles Meats. Check out those specials on pork on their Facebook page, or stay up to date tomorrow morning when we head back out to the Big Red Building on Bursinger Street. Got On This Day coming up, thanks to Move Mobility. But first, let's see what's making news around the place this morning. News.com.au, very sad, the lead story. Missed chance. Mum went to cops before murder-suicide. The bodies of the woman and her toddler were pulled from the ocean on South Australia's coast, with police calling off the search for her three-month-old baby. Very sad. Also, three dead in Sydney house fire. Three people have died after a house fire broke out in Sydney's southwest on Wednesday evening. More on that when we go back to news at 6:30. And wild moment, kids escape from kindergarten. This is incredible. Check this out at news.com.au. Two children have escaped from a kindergarten in Melbourne with CCTV capturing them gleefully skipping down the road. Bizarre. Also, banks, big change after shock inflation data. Australia's mortgage holders are still facing an anxious wait after the release of the latest inflation figures, despite a surprise drop. Headline inflation rose 3.8% for the 12 months to June 30, down from 4% in May. Figures for the June quarter released by the Australian Bureau of Statistics on Wednesday show. Following Wednesday's inflation data, Westpac became the last of the major four banks to predict rates would be held in August. To the Courier-Mail this morning, front page of the Courier-Mail, look out world, Lockie and Torrey break national sprint records on the same night in Glasgow. Banana bolters is the headline. Queensland sprinters Lockie Kennedy and Torrey Lewis both broke the national 100-metre record on an unforgettable night in Glasgow. Also, JC's nightlife report denied. The state government has ignored recommendations to scrap ID scanning at low-risk venues, introduce staggered closing times, and ease holiday alcohol restrictions contained in Nightlife Economy Commissioner John J.C. Collins' long-awaited report. Something's got to be done about the nightlife situation. Certainly has changed a lot over the years. Also in the Courier-Mail this morning, how about this? We'll get to more on this when we get to the morning bulletin portion of the Courier-Mail, but Reinhardt's push for Rocky. Australia's richest woman lobbied Queensland Deputy Premier and Infrastructure Minister Jared Blay for rowing to be held in Rockhampton in the weeks before the state government announced its 2032 Games venues plan. Hancock Prospecting Executive Chairman Gina Reinhardt, who is a Rowing Australia patron and has a trophy named in her honour, wrote to Mr. Blay in March 2025. The state government would announce its 2032 Games venues plan in March 2025, ignoring the recommendation of the independent panel in favour of hosting rowing and canoeing on the Fitzroy River. How about that? And also, I wanted to mention this morning too. Postage price goes up. Australia Post is set to lift the basic postage rate from $1.70 to $1.85 from September 1st after the ACCC confirmed it wouldn't object to the increase. I've got to tell you, I had to post a letter the other day and I had no idea how much stamps were. They laughed at me in the office. I said, what are they, 60, 70 cents? And now they go up to $1.85. Just curious, 49227990, what's the cheapest price you remember on stamps? For me, I think I remember them being 25 cents. I can't remember them being any cheaper. But 49227990, what's the cheapest price you remember on stamps? Now going up from $1.70 to $1.85. It was funny in the office because I honestly thought they were around 60 cents. Now to the morning bulletin portion of the Courier-Mail. And once again, Reinhardt's secret letter to Blay before rowing bombshell. Australia's richest woman lobbied Deputy Premier Jared Blay to host 2032 rowing in Rockhampton weeks before the government overrode an independent panel's recommendation. Be interesting to see where this story goes. and flattered. Canavan welcomes Hanson's Central Queensland office push. Pauline Hanson's bid to plant One Nation's flag in Central Queensland has drawn a pointed response from Matt Canavan, who says he got there first by more than a decade. To the CQ Today's Facebook page, basketball news. At the association's award night, import Jalen Graham was named the Rockets MVP. The star averaged 24 points, 4 assists and 9 boards per game. And more on QBox invested $14 million into the new warehouse facility at Parkhurst, which will help its customer, Queensland Magnesia, achieve its goal of expanding production. Those stories and more right across your day on 994RO. Have your say anytime, 49227990, aaron.stevens@4ro.com.au. And you can stay up to date every day, 4ro.com.au.
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0: 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Keep Australia moving.
1: It's the 30th of July, the day in 1930 when the final of the first FIFA World Cup was played.
2: Uruguay beat fellow South Americans Argentina 4-2 in the first ever final.
1: To 1962 when the Trans-Canada Highway was opened, becoming the longest national highway in the world. Apollo 15 landed on the moon on this day in 1971, famous for taking the first lunar rover.
3: Okay, we're on our tracks.
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1: Remember this? In 1997, the Thredbo ski resort was struck by tragedy with a massive landslide burying the Carinya Lodge. But there was hope.
5: The full story of survival against all the odds. Stuart Diver alive after a 60-hour ordeal.
1: And the world's longest-running music show, the iconic British chart program Top of the Pops, finished in 2006 after 42 years.
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1: 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Australian touring cars champ and commentator Neil Crompton turns 66.
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1: Friends star Lisa Kudrow is 63. Special celebration for one of rugby league's all-time greatest, Broncos, Queensland and Australian number 7, Alan Langer, turns 60. Aussie actor Simon Baker, made it big on The Mentalist, is 57.
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1: Remembering Henry Ford on July
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0: Kate Bush's magical hit Wuthering Heights on 994RO on her 68th birthday today. Heard all about it and on this day thanks to Move Mobility. And there was a chance we never would have heard that voice if she had have stuck to songwriting.
1: The writing of the songs was the thing that was very magical to me, because it was the first thing that I felt I actually was doing that meant something. And I couldn't really sing very well. I mean, no one actually raved about my voice on any level, and so I didn't consider myself a singer.
0: How about that? Kate Bush celebrating her birthday today. Latest news, sport and weather coming up soon. Gerald Quigley from the House of Wellness and the songs battling it out this morning in 4RO's Clash of the Chords, thanks to Antonio's Express.
2: 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CQ Lifestyle. 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
7: Good morning. Joseph Price with your local news. A 19-year-old man's been charged with multiple offences over a string of property and traffic incidents across Rockhampton. He's been hit with $5,000 worth of fines and is facing 18 charges, including stealing, drug possession and contravening a DVO. Among the alleged offences, police claim he broke into a community hall on the Capricorn Highway in Westwood earlier this month, stealing a number of items. He's been remanded in custody and due to reappear before the Rockhampton Magistrates Court on August 25th. Latest Highway Patrol stats show a staggering number of high-range drink drivers and high speeders caught on Capricornia roads. 6 high-range drink drivers were nabbed by police in the past week, with one blowing nearly 6 times the legal limit at Hidden Valley and another nearly 5 times the limit at Rockhampton. 7 drivers were detected doing more than 40 k's over the speed limit, including a person going 145 k's an hour in a 100 zone on the Bruce Highway at Midgee. Rockhampton's leading the charge as buyer demand shifts towards regional Queensland. A new Piper market report shows the city is generating some of the state's strongest rental yields, backed by low vacancy rates and major infrastructure investment.
8: We're seeing a lot of people sort of looking for opportunities outside of the capitals. This isn't just in Queensland, but it's something we've been reporting on for some time now that we call the exodus to affordability. People are opting to go to these markets that have got good job opportunities. They've got good connectivity back into the capital cities if they wish to.
7: That's Hotspotting Director Tim Graham speaking there. Toowoomba, Mackay, Townsville and Bundaberg are also drawing interest thanks to major projects creating jobs and more affordable housing. And stage one of the Great Keppel Keppel Island Wastewater Treatment Plant project has been completed, marking a major milestone in the island's concept master plan. The new wastewater treatment plant will provide critical infrastructure to support the island's current and future needs as a premier tourism destination. Livingston Shire Mayor Adam Bellow says this step sets up Great Keppel Island for the future.
9: What does the next 20 years look like on Great Keppel Island? What future business can we see on Great Keppel Island? If you don't have the right facilities, you can't grow. We now see that on the island here, and it's a tremendous day. We now see Great Keppel Island moving into the future.
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10: Hi, it's Harrison Preeve. Australia's added another 9 gold medals to our tally at the Com Games in Glasgow, 6 of those in the pool. Kyle Chalmers and Ben Armbruster sharing gold in the men's 50-metre butterfly.
11: It's amazing. I think it couldn't be any better to be able to actually tie for gold with another Australian. And we're just two country kids who are now representing Australia, which I think is really cool in itself.
10: Chalmers on 7 there. A Closing the Gap snapshot reveals Indigenous children are spending an average of 2 months in unsentenced detention. The Productivity Commission's annual report shows little progress towards a 30% reduction in the number of Indigenous youth behind bars by 2031. Children spending an average of 57 days in custody while awaiting trials, sentencing or bail, the proportion rising from 69 to 76% in the past 5 years. Briefly, the big four banks predicting interest rates to remain on hold after better than expected monthly inflation figures, and aftershocks continue to rock Japan following a powerful 7.1 magnitude earthquake earlier this week.
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10: Cameron Munster is putting a potential move to PNG Chiefs on hold. The Storm halfback says he was planning to head overseas last week to meet with the new NRL franchise, but admits it probably wouldn't have been a good look.
12: This sort of wasn't the right time with the way not only myself has been playing, but clubs in a bit of a crisis at the moment with the making finals.
10: And Jack Martin returns for Geelong to face Collingwood to kick off round 21 of the AFL. Paddy Dangerfield is being managed.
2: 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Dynamic mobility aids. Freedom without limits. 420 Richardson Road.
0: A little bit of fog around this morning, so take it easy. A sunny day with light winds on the way. 27 the top for Rockhampton. Billowheeler 26. Gladstone 25. Yeppoon 23. A little bit cool in Billow this morning, sitting on 3 right now. It's about 12 degrees in Rockhampton, 15 in Gladstone, and Yeppoon's dropped down to around 12 also.
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0: Good morning, it's Aaron with you this morning. Gerald Quigley from the House of Wellness joins us soon to talk about something that, well, affects a lot of us. But next, the song's Battling It Out on a Thursday morning in 4RO's Clash of the Chords, thanks to Antonio's Express on 994RO.

0: It's like the argument over whether pineapple goes on a pizza, anchovies or no anchovies.
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2: Original versus the cover this morning on 4ROs, clash of the chords. Another chance to put yourself in the running for this week's pizza prize. We do the draw after 8:30 tomorrow morning when we catch up with Jeff from Antonio's and get the latest from Antonio's Express. Pizza, pasta, ribs and more in Musgrave Street with lasagna now, the new recipe ribs, chicken wings and over 40 varieties of pizzas to choose from. Get yourself in the running by choosing which version of Wild World we're playing this morning. The original by Cat Stevens.

0: Maxi Priest up against Cat Stevens, Wild World, original versus the cover. Which do you want to hear after 8:30 this morning on 4RO's Clash of the Chords? Thanks to Antonio's Express. Thursday morning means we catch up with Gerald Quigley from the House of Wellness. Gerald, good morning.
1: Good morning, Aaron. A serious topic today, and that is the results of the 2026 National Pain Report. And this is all about how Australians cope and manage and live with chronic pain, which we define as pain that lasts longer than 3 months. Now, we all know people, family, friends, relatives, close family sometimes, who struggle with pain during the day. They go to pain, go to bed at night in pain. They wake up in pain. They have disturbed sleep. And if you don't sleep well, your pain sensations are exacerbated. They feel worse. And it's just an ongoing cycle. And this report basically studies the bleeding obvious, which is that chronic pain extends well beyond physical health. So it affects things like your education, your ability to hold down a job, so your employment, your financial security, your relationship, your mental well-being, and your participation in daily, in everyday life. And I think we fail chronic pain sufferers quite seriously. A lot of them are labelled as malingerers. A lot of people can't afford their pain medications because many of them aren't on the subsidised lists. Many resort to opioids, which takes them down a very sad pathway where they just can't then get off the opioids. And we talk about this every year. So this is an annual report. I don't think much changes as time goes by. It reflects also the fact that many people experience pain due to other issues. So you may have diabetes, which brings on neuropathic pain. You may be having chemotherapy, so you're suffering with very serious accompanying pain because of the treatments. So chronic pain really exists alone, and we need to do a lot more to empower people to have more to say. And I always suggest to people who come and see me with pain that they keep a pain diary. A diary, really, it sounds like a bit of work, but unless the treating practitioner really understands the effect of pain and what it does to you as an individual, then he or she has no hope of offering you the best options. There's also a group called pain management specialists, which the federal government got up and about a few years ago. The problem is you can sometimes wait 18 months to see a pain management specialist. By the time that comes around, you're well and truly past all that. But this, usually when you see them, Aaron, you get offered a bundle of things. It might be a dietitian to help with your food selections. It could, because of anti-inflammatory foods, it could be an exercise physiologist to help you get appropriate exercise. It might just be someone who directs you into a walking group so you get contact with people. So rather than suggesting that we just pop a pill, which isn't really solving anything, we need to have a much closer look at what we can do. There is an organisation called Chronic Pain Australia. They have plenty of information. And there's certainly, I've been on there to have a bit of a look around. So it's Chronic Pain Australia, all one word, chronicpainaustralia.org.au. And they have information on lots of different sorts of pain. And it might just help listeners who struggle to understand why their pain just can't be solved. And many complain, I'm just not being listened to. Use the diary. Don't call it a diary. Use it as your pain friend that you can just record each day what's good, what's bad, what you can do, what you can't do. So when you go along to have your assessment, your visit your doctor, you can say, Doctor, I've got a bit of a record here. I want you to sit there and look at me and listen as I go through the last couple of weeks of how pain has affected my life. You might get a different response from your doctor.
0: Gerald, my wife has chronic pain, and she went on that roundabout that you're talking about. She went through the no one listens to me and that sort of thing. She's found that she just manages her pain herself.
1: There is no doubt, and we call that just self-care, self-empowerment. There was another report. We're in a world of reports. Some bright spark reported last week from some organisation that if we take care of ourselves more, we can actually end up far better off in the long run and, in fact, save ourselves and save the country a lot of money. Now, that's really what preventative, or we call it preventative health, but actually it's preventative illness. We're preventing illnesses from arise. So more power to her. And I hope, and remember, you don't do it on your own. You've got family around you who obviously consider how you might feel when confronted with an activity, or you're going out and that person says, you know, I'm just not well enough to go out. So you've got to work to support that person to make sure their quality of life is as good as it possibly can be. And sometimes when you give a bit of yourself, it makes you feel good as well.
0: Hopefully plenty of people take those tips on board. If someone wants to talk to you about chronic pain, how do they go about it?
1: Happy to respond to any confidential, it's in a confidential way. Just Google Ask Gerald House of Wellness. There's a form there which comes directly to me. No one else sees it, and I'll promptly return.
0: Thank you, Gerald. You have a fantastic day.
1: Cheers, Aaron.
0: Gerald Quigley from the House of Wellness on 990 4RO.
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0: It's 9:94 with the Eagles. Good morning, Poodles. Big breakfast. 4RO's getting right behind Rockhampton Rugby League in 2026. We'll be there broadcasting live on Grand Final Day at Horizon Stadium. And a bit of exciting news to come out of Grand Final Day too, which we'll keep you updated with. But there's a little bit of water to go under the bridge between now and then. Final round of the regular season this weekend. Yeppoon take on Norths. Fitzroy host Tanham Sands. Rocky Brothers face Gladstone Brothers. Valleys go head-to-head with Emu Park. Some crucial clashes across the NRG Industrial A-Grade Premiership, Innersport Yeppoon Women's, Rod North and Sons Coach Division Reserves and Granger Contracting Under-19s. We're staying up to date thanks to Club Parkhurst, supporting our emerging community. Got the latest news, sport and weather coming up, and while the 4RO Perry's RGA Secret Sound has gone off, the jackpot amount in the 4RO Wonder Wheel continues to climb thanks to Harvey Norman Electrical and Computers. We'll get to that after the latest news, sport and weather next. And also in the next half hour, back to the Rocky Swap and a first for this year's swap. More details soon on 4RO. Boodle's Big Breakfast.
1: Fishing's just a part of life in CQ. 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And right now, the fishing is as good as it's been in a decade. 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Thanks to Barra Jacks on the talk of Central Queensland. 990 4RO.
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15: Good morning, Joseph Price with your local news. A woman set to face court over drink driving, allegedly five times the legal blood alcohol limit. The 44-year-old was pulled over and breathalysed on Geordie Drive in Hidden Valley on Monday before being taken to Yeppoon Station for further testing. She allegedly recorded a blood alcohol reading of 0.284. Meantime, a 20-year-old Bouldercombe man blew four times the legal limit the previous day after being intercepted on Lower Dawson Road at Rockhampton. Both are due in court in August. The Great Keppel Island rejuvenation is powering along, with the wastewater treatment plant and Arrivals Plaza expected to be completed by the end of this year. Stage one of the wastewater treatment plant is now done and will service existing accommodation providers, visitor amenities and northern freehold allotments once fully complete. Capricorn Enterprise CEO Mary Carroll says it'll boost the island's visitor numbers into the future.
7: Currently, Great Keppel Island receives about 100,000 visitors a year, either day trippers or people that stay here. We've got just under 150 commercial rooms on Great Keppel Island, and this infrastructure is not only able to service the current visitation that we get, but it's also got capacity to roughly double those people staying.
15: Construction's continuing on Gladstone's Harbour Arbour project along Goondoon Street. Businesses along this section remain open, but the street is now one way with entry from Yarroon Street only. Mayor Matt Burnett is encouraging locals to keep supporting these businesses, but says the project is vital.
16: And we're trying to keep the impact to small businesses as less as possible. And obviously, this is by and large an underground infrastructure issue. And I know some people say, oh, stop spending money on this main street. Those water and sewer mains under the ground are some of the oldest in the region. They needed to be upgraded regardless. The money we got from the state and federal government to help upgrade that is what the stuff on top of the street is going to help cover.
15: And Gladstone residents are reminded to make sure their contact details are up to date as the annual rates, water meter reading and animal registration notice period approaches. Having up-to-date contact details means residents can receive their notices on time so they can take advantage of early payment discounts while avoiding unnecessary late fees. Council is encouraging residents to check and update their contact details if they need to.
17: National News Now.
18: Morning, Harrison Preve here. Relief for borrowers, the big four banks all agreeing the Reserve is now done with its cycle of rate hikes. The prediction follows yesterday's lower than expected inflation figure of 3.8%, although Treasurer Jim Chalmers warns the fight's not over.
19: These are welcome numbers in the circumstances, but we know that we still have an inflation challenge in our economy.
18: The Victorian Parliament will today deliver a historic formal apology to victims and survivors of abuse in government schools. New Premier Ben Carroll expected to acknowledge the harm suffered by victims and the failures that allowed the abuse to occur. Investigations found child sexual abuse was widespread in Victorian schools for five decades, affecting 403 schools and nearly 500 victims. And FIFA is facing fiery backlash over a proposal to sell stakes in its major competitions to private investors. Members' associations would receive $40 million each if they back the plan. European football's governing body has called an emergency meeting declaring football is not FIFA's to sell.
1: Dynamic mobility aids. Freedom without limits. 420 Richardson Road. 994RO. Your sport now.
18: To sport now, where Australia's domination has continued in Glasgow in the final day of action in the pool. The Aussies have taken out the women's 4x100m medley relay, as have our men's team. There were remarkable scenes in the men's 50m butterfly, where Ben Armbruster and Kyle Chalmers shared the gold. In AFL, Geelong tackles Collingwood in a blockbuster at the MCG. And in NRL tonight, it's the Cowboys taking on the Roosters.
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0: Out to the Weather Bureau this morning with Helen. Helen, there were a few fog patches that I noticed driving in this morning.
20: Yes, good morning, Aaron. I think you must have been driving in from the north. There's a little bit more fog. Rockhampton's pretty much the south of where there's almost a blanket of it, heading up to Samuel Hill there. But yeah, further to the south, there might be one or two spots or over to the southwest there. But yeah, that does mean that above us we've got we've got very clear skies above us.
0: And that's expected to be the case pretty much for today and the next couple of days.
20: Well, yes, that's right. We haven't got much variation on that theme. The ridge of high pressure is keeping everything just so. You might pick up maybe one or two clouds over the weekend, but I'm sure there'll still be plenty of sunshine in between those three clouds. And if you're out on the islands there, or even Yeppoon, you might just pick up a half a millimetre of rainfall over the weekend. So we are looking at being very steady, not much shifting about what's happening, although those crisper mornings won't be as noticeable once we get to the weekend, with those couple of clouds keeping things not quite so chilly in the morning.
0: Yeah, and during the day, just across the weekend, the next couple of days pretty steady, but across the weekend dropping by a degree or so?
20: Yeah, that's right. Today we're looking at Rockhampton getting up to around 27 and Gladstone 25. Yes, with that slightly different idea of cloud cover, maybe a hint of a shower for one or two places, we do have those top temperatures being just a fraction cooler, just some cooler air just gradually drifting further north thanks to those cold fronts trying to do something in the winter down in the southern states. And then once we've gone down to probably around average still, we'll be holding steady at those numbers. So not much happening in that temperature range either.
0: All right. I tell you what, the boaties love you guys this week.
20: It's looking pretty good, isn't it? Yeah, just the idea of a fairly steady southeasterly. We've got about 10 to 15 knots for today, tomorrow about 15 to 20 knots, and then it gets a little bit fresher on a Saturday, looking at getting 20 to 25 knots with that shower, slightly more likely out over the water.
0: What happened? That's like 4 or 5 days in a row.
20: I know, it's great. It's called Ridge of High Pressure, keeping everything steady. They're not moving very quickly at this time of year, so cold fronts are being pushed to the south, not being able to shovel their influence further north. So we're just sitting pretty with that southeasterly trade wind. It's great.
0: Been pretty good. All those calls that you've been getting from the boaties for the last 6 months has finally paid off.
20: Yeah, that's right. It's like, don't need to call me today. It's not changing.
0: Exactly. Well, that's pretty good. That pretty much sums us up, doesn't it, apart from some cool temperatures earlier this morning?
20: Yeah, that's right. It's looking very, very steady and delightful, so let's enjoy it.
0: Lovely. Good to talk to you, Helen. Have a great day.
20: Thank you. You too.
0: 27 the expected top for Rocky today, as we heard, and then just a little bit cooler as we get towards the weekend. Billawheel 26 today, Gladstone getting to 25 and Yeppoon 23. So Billawheel has warmed up a little bit. The minimum was 2.1 just after 5 o'clock this morning, currently sitting on 4.6. Rocky's reached 12. Our minimum was 11.1 just after 4. 15 degrees currently in Gladstone and about 13 degrees in Yeppoon. So a little bit cool this morning.
17: The Boodles Big Breakfast. Thanks to Boodles Meats in the Big Red Building on Bursica Street. 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
0: Can't tell you how much I'm looking forward to the Rocky Swap this Saturday, broadcasting live. Well, that'll be fun, but also getting out and checking out the stalls and see if I can pick up a bargain, some Broncos merchandise. Need more. So as you're wandering around the Rocky Swap on the weekend, if you spot anything, let me know. But also drop by and say good day when you're out and about at the Rocky Swap. Show us what you bought. Show us what bargains you've picked up. Tell us what you're looking for. We're looking forward to seeing you there. But also something brand new at the Rocky Swap this year, which is just going to take it to another level. It's the second biggest in Queensland now. It'll go above Toowoomba when this catches hold. The chrome bumper car and hot rod display. So we're going to find out more about that before we get to 7:30 this morning. But first of all, let's spin the 4RO Wonder Wheel. Thanks to Harvey Norman Electrical and Computers, that jackpot keeps climbing. $750 to spend at Harvey Norman Electrical and Computers if one of your numbers come up. Easiest competition in the world. You call through, give me a couple of numbers, we spin the wheel. If one of those numbers that it lands on is yours, you're off to spend $750 at Harvey Norman Electrical and Computers. Split it down the middle, half in computers, half in electrical. You'll enjoy shopping with that. It's 12 past 7, 990 4RO. Boodle's Big Breakfast. Morning, happy Thursday. Beautiful outside again this morning. Just stunning, isn't it?

0: wonder what's going to happen now. The 4RO Wonder Wheel. Thanks to Harvey Norman Electrical and Computers. It's got Central Queensland in a spin.
1: $750 to spend at Harvey Norman Electrical and Computers this morning when we spin this wheel. Rhonda has the chance to win that this morning. Hello, Rhonda.
2: Good morning.
1: How are you this morning?
2: Very well, thank you.
1: We'll be talking Rocky Swap soon. Will we see you out at the swap on the weekend?
2: Oh, yeah. So you're there, aren't you?
1: Yeah, we're broadcasting live.
2: Oh, wow. Well, we'll come and see you.
1: Yeah, make sure you do. But more importantly, you know, we're broadcasting live. I'll take that seriously. But it's more about being at the swap and picking up some bargains.
2: You wouldn't get a chance to get around and look at anything.
1: If you listen on Saturday, which you'll probably be at the swap anyway, but every now and again there'll be a couple of songs in a row that just gives me the chance to wander for a couple of minutes. And then I stick around for hours afterwards too and constantly text my wife, can I buy this? She's still the boss, Rhonda. No. She's still the boss.
2: I'm the same. I'm sorry, I am the same.
1: Let's see if we can get you off to a winning start, a shopping start with $750 to spend at Harvey Norman Electrical and Computers. What numbers are we looking for?
2: 13 and 19, please.
1: Let's go. Good luck.
2: Thank you. Come on, 13 and 19. Come on. 19's my birthday. Come on.
1: 19's your birthday?
2: 13 or
1: 19. What month?
2: October.
1: October, okay. Couple of months away.
2: Yeah.
1: 13 or 19?
2: 13 or 19, please. Come on.
1: Just starting to slow down, bringing it home. Okay. Oh, five.
2: Oh, well, never mind.
1: Even if we took 13 from 19, we wouldn't have quite got there. Number five.
2: No.
1: So, Rhonda, we'll see you at the swap on Saturday.
2: Yes, thank you very much.
1: Pleasure. And more details about that coming up about one really good aspect, brand new aspect of the Rocky Swap. But in the meantime, landing on number five this morning, the 4RO Wonder Wheel, thanks to Harvey Norman Electrical and Computers. I think we're a little bit away from 13 and 19. Yeah, had a bit of work to do. But we'll do it again tomorrow morning and we'll bump it up by $50 and make it $800 to spend at Harvey Norman Electrical and Computers tomorrow.
0: It's the best time of the year in CQ. The sun is shining, the temp is perfect. But as we know, there's always something happening with the weather. And no one knows that better than Central Queensland's favourite weatherman, Mike Griffin. Don't miss the updates on Friday morning thanks to Thinkwater as we check the weather that's affecting us and find out what's happening on the water. 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

0: Boodle's Big Breakfast on 994RO. Good morning. 25 past 7. Latest news, sport and weather coming up in the next half hour. Brand new 4RO's Quick Shots, thanks to Gus's. We'll get to that soon. And Nigel Hutton, member for Keppel, joins us on a Thursday. But we have had such a great time over the years broadcasting live at the Rocky Swap. And I was just thinking to myself, I didn't necessarily meet this guy at the Rocky Swap, but I think one of our first real, when we got to know each other, was at the Rocky Swap. The great Mick Kennedy. Good morning.
1: Oh, well, I thought you were going to say, you know, the member for Wandlecow. You normally have the member from Morani or the member from somewhere else on, but anyway, mate.
0: Yeah, the member for the showgrounds, Mick Kennedy. But is that true? I mean, you and I met before a Rocky Swap, but we got to know each other at a Rocky Swap a few years ago.
1: We've certainly come across one another quite a few times, but probably become more intertwined, I suppose, from the swap meet and the occasional visit on the Vespa to the
0: the studios. It's great to see the Rocky Swap back. We'll be broadcasting live there this Saturday. It's such a wonderful event, and I know you love it.
1: Yeah, mate. Yep, certainly. Been involved in it from the word go. There's no doubt about that.
0: Well done. So tell us about this new aspect of the swap this year, the chrome bumper car and hot rod display.
1: Yeah, all right, mate. Well, so Nikki, the lady that now runs the swap, God help her, what a job and a half for a one person. But she's doing a great job.
0: So
1: she knew that been in the car scene and that sort of stuff. And because the old swap meets, the traditional sort of swap meet going back was always, they started off as car parts and all that sort of stuff, where they're here and in America and all that sort of stuff. And the car scene was always a fair bit, but then it grew to what all swap meets are now, just massive big shows. Anyway, and she said that she likes cars and said she just ran into me and just said, would I like to give her a hand, because she wanted to put on a car display that was more to do with the traditional type swap meet kind of thing.
0: Sure.
1: Anyway, so I said, I'll see what I can do. So I rounded up a few. I do have other mates other than you. So we got that and got some mates in the hot rod scene, and of course our classic sort of a car thing. And anyway, so Paulie and Trev and Craig, we got put our heads together and we nutted up this thing.

0: And we just we called it the should be chrome bumper bar, but rather than the bumper, probably a bit confusing. But the bumper bar means it puts it into an era where they were still just cars, you know, like
1: sure.
0: Don't you bother trying to spray chrome on your Tesla and turning up, mate. You won't be coming. You know? But anyway, and so we got together anyway, and we've come up with it, and Nikki's quite happy, and the car boys are all sort of talking about it, and the hot rod boys are there, so it's just a bunch of probably local mates, really, I suppose, but then other people coming from, you know, I think there's ones coming from Gladstone and everything, so that's about the story.
1: Well, so how many cars do you think we'll have on display?
0: Oh, there'll be slightly less than 2,000.
1: Yeah, okay. I imagine this is going to grow. So 2,000 this year, 5,000 next year.
0: Something like that, mate. Yeah, well, you know, I said to Nikki that, it's a first-time thing. The swap meet's been going for 29 years.
1: Yeah, big year next year.
0: And this is the first one. And it's just more of an interest sort of a thing, you know. I mean, look, if you can't find anything interesting at the swap meet, there's certainly something wrong with you. But
1: absolutely,
0: yeah, no, but the whole but the whole car and hot rod scene sort of it just blends into the whole thing, and so yeah, we're hoping it'll be all right.
1: Yep, no, it's a terrific addition, and it's great to see it's just emerging and evolving the Rocky Swap so much more. Well, mate, we'll see you there Saturday morning.
0: Well, that's all right. Could I quickly say to you, mate, now look, you've done such a fantastic job on the Secret Sound, but, boy,
1: yes.
0: Now, Aaron, I'm telling you, I had that idea in my head.
1: You didn't?
0: Yeah, I did. Yep.
1: Okay.
0: I went into Perry's Wandle. I grabbed a pair of scissors out of the shelf there, and I just started cutting the tops off all things.
1: Did you?
0: And they bloody threw me out of the shop.
1: Yeah, well, that doesn't surprise me. You're
0: oh,
1: a shocker.
0: God.
1: Mick Kennedy, see you Saturday.
0: Thanks. Okay, matey, and everyone else. Thanks, buddy.
1: Can't wait. Looking forward to the Rocky Swap. See you there Saturday as we broadcast live. Latest news, sport and weather next. The new 4RO Quick Shots, thanks to Gus's. I'll play it for you soon.
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8: Good morning. Joseph Price with your local news. A man's facing charges after a string of property and traffic incidents across Rockhampton, Gracemere and Westwood. He's been hit with $5,000 worth of traffic fines and is facing 18 charges, including stealing, drug possession and contravening a domestic violence order. He's been remanded in custody and due to reappear before the Rockhampton Magistrates Court on August 24th. Capricornia police have been cracking down on road safety, catching more than a dozen high-range drink drivers and high speeders across the district. In the past week, police have nabbed six high-range drink drivers, including one who blew nearly six times the legal limit at Hidden Valley and one nearly five times the limit at Rockhampton. Seven drivers were detected doing more than 40 k's over the speed limit. The fastest was 146 k's an hour in a 100 zone on the Dawson Highway at Orange Creek. Property investors are being warned that Queensland's property market is now starting to cool. A new Piper market update says house prices in central Queensland are still higher than a year ago. The median is now around $630,000 in Rocky and $680,000 in Gladstone. But hotspotting director Tim Graham says there's definitely been a national slowdown and it's more fragmented than most people would think.
9: There are still some genuine opportunities out there, but there's no doubt that both Brisbane and regional Queensland have certainly pulled back significantly from its 2024-25 boom. Most recently, we've seen the 12-month growth figure drop from around 18% down to 13%. So that's a 12-month rolling figure. So that tends to be a bit of a forward indicator.
8: And we're being encouraged to keep supporting local businesses on Gladstone's Main Street, despite roadworks in place for the next year. Construction's underway on the Harbour Arbour project along Goondoon Street between Lord and Yaroon Streets. Businesses along this section remain open, but the street is now one way. Mayor Matt Burnett says it's a vital project.
10: When people start thinking you're wasting money in the main street, it's water and sewage project. The stuff on the top is help being funded by other levels of government. So I just say thank you to the federal government and the state government for giving us a grant for that, because we would have had to upgrade the water and sewage anyway. And you could have just dug up the road and put new water and sewage infrastructure and put it back as is. If you can get a grant to do the rest, why not take it?
2: National News now.
11: Hi, it's Harrison Preeve. Pauline Hanson has written to the crossbenchers soliciting their support for stronger counter-terrorism measures. The plan would prevent ISIS terrorists from returning to Australia, but National Senate Leader Bridget McKenzie's told Nine that's a job for the government.
12: It's not up to the crossbench or the Liberal and the National Party opposition to be drafting laws to keep Australians safe. That's actually the role of government.
11: US President Donald Trump has warned Iran he'll hit them hard. The threat in response to its surprise attack on American forces in Jordan. Australia's peak doctors groups have joined forces, calling on Canberra to relax Medicare telehealth limits in the event of fuel shortages due to the war in Iran. The AMA and College of GPs warning that under these circumstances, rural and regional patients could struggle to access face-to-face care. And the death toll from an earthquake in Japan has risen to at least 13. Many people remain trapped in a shopping centre which collapsed.
2: Navigating the legal landscape. How they help. Grant and Simpson Lawyers. 994RO. 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
11: To sport, where Australia's wrapped up its most successful campaign in the pool at the Commonwealth Games ever. Our Aussie swimmers adding another 9 gold medals to the tally this morning, including in the men's and women's 4x100m medley relay. And Cam Munster's opened up on his potential move to the PNG Chiefs, the 5'8" putting negotiations on hold until November 1, but admits he's open to a move if the offer is right. And that's the latest in news and sport.
2: 4RO weather for Rockhampton and Central Queensland. Navigating the legal landscape. How they help. Grant and Simpson Lawyers.
13: Just on that Commonwealth Games medal tally, I'll share something else with you in just a sec, but 27 the expected top today for Rocky. Is there still some fog around? I imagine most of it's gone, or no, there is still some fog about. Sunny day, light winds, 27 for Rocky, 26 for Billow, Gladstone 25 and Yeppoon getting to 23 degrees. Right now sitting on, well, we've about 12 and a half for Rockhampton after that overnight low of 11. 15 degrees currently in Gladstone, 13 in Yeppoon, and it's 8 now in Billowheeler.
2: bigger and better than ever. The Boodles Big Breakfast, 49227990 on the talk of Central Queensland, 994RO.
13: I got this sent through, so congratulations to Naya Heyman, who is linked to the Dean Street Bakery, has won herself, I'll read from this, 21 years old, Commonwealth Games debut, medalling in the 69 kilo women's category for weightlifting, placing third overall. Such a huge achievement, says we are so proud of her, from the Dean Street Bakery Facebook page. So well done to Sam and all the team there at Dean Street Bakery. And I'm sure I've seen Naya in at the Dean Street Bakery. Don't argue with her. But winning the coming third in the 69 kilo women's category for weightlifting, placing third overall. So great to see a Rocky girl amongst the medals over in Scotland. 21 to 8. Not too far away, Nigel Hutton, member for Keppel, joining us, but we've got a brand new 4RO Quick Shots.
2: Time to have a shot at 4RO's Gus's Quick Shots. Reveal the songs to win, thanks to Gus's, a shot above the rest.
13: Yeah, brand new one this morning after Diane revealed it yesterday and picked herself up the lunch for two and the coffees, thanks to Gus's. She was there at Holy Days, the premiere last night. Have a listen to this. I reckon there's two or three that are really easy. In fact, I think the whole lot might be easy in the end. Five quick shots of songs. If you can work out a couple this morning, you'll pick up coffees thanks to Gus's, a shot above the rest. If you get all five in one foul swoop, then you'll win the lunch for two and the coffees thanks to Gus's, a shot above the rest. I reckon there's three that some people who are very, very good at this game will get straight off the top. So good luck. 49227990 to give it a go this morning. 4RO's Quick Shots. Thanks to Gus's, a shot above the rest on 994RO.

0: time to have a shot at 4RO's Gus's Quick Shots. Reveal the songs to win, thanks to Gus's. A shot above the rest.
1: How many of these do we reckon we can get straight up this morning? 4RO's Quick Shots, thanks to Gus's. A shot above the rest. Ian, good morning. How are you?
2: G'day, Aaron, Mike. How you going? Goody, thanks.
1: Yeah, fantastic. I reckon you've got three.
2: I reckon I have two, probably.
1: Okay, all right. I'll play it again. Here we go. Yeah. And I reckon you've got number one, number two, and possibly number four. Does that sound right?
2: I think so, yeah. Number one, Tina Turner.
1: Yes.
2: Yeah.
1: What's the song?
2: What's Love Got to Do With It?
1: Yep, that's right.
2: The Slice of Heaven.
1: Yes, by?
2: Oh, what's the bloke with the glasses? It just flew over my head. And the other one, Max Merritt and the Meteor, isn't it?
1: Yeah, Max Merritt and the Meteors and...
2: Slipping away.
1: Well done. Apart from the guy with the glasses, we did pretty well. Three. Any thoughts on the theme there?
2: Love?
1: No, not love. I'll play
2: breaking up, breaking up or something?
1: No, no, not that. I was right, though. You did have one, two, and four. So Tina Turner, What's Love Got to Do With It? Dave Dobbin, it's Dave Dobbin
2: Dave
1: and
2: Dobbin.
1: The Herbs, yes, with Slice of Heaven and Max Merritt Slipping Away. You got yourself coffees thanks to Gus's, Ian, and got us awfully close to revealing this one very soon.
2: Thanks, Mike.
1: All right, buddy. See you later. What about the theme? Can you pick the theme from those that have already been revealed? Team to 8, Nigel Hutton, member for Keppel. Good morning.
3: Good morning, Central Queenslanders.
1: Now, we've got to be quiet because we've actually drawn you out of a very important meeting this morning, haven't we?
3: Oh, that's right. It is estimates down in Brisbane this week, and so I'm here representing the people of Keppel. Today we'll have the Education, Arts and Communities Committee investigating what's in the forward budget for those parts of the government and having questions of the ministers. So I've just been meeting with the Premier, in fact, to have a quick chat around where today's going and to make sure that, you know, that we're all on the same page.
1: That's all right. You said Premier Aaron's on the phone. He said, all good. Not a problem. You go and take that then.
3: Well, obviously, because, you know, our job is to make sure that we're asking good questions of ministers. And, you know, that's an important part of that is to be able to share what is being delivered across not only Queensland, but in my particular case, what's being delivered in Central Queensland. So a good opportunity to investigate on behalf of Central Queenslanders.
1: We won't keep you long because we'll let you get back to the meeting with the Premier, but just explain the estimates process to us. Is it something that you got your head around pretty quickly?
3: Well, I have to say it's a moving feast, Aaron. Every time you come down for estimates, it's a slightly different experience. So, because obviously you're talking about the figures that are in the budget, so there's almost like an audit function there to talk about the figures that are in the budget and the different capacities. But then it's about the programs that have started, the programs that have ended, how funding that was set aside for infrastructure may change from infrastructure projects that have finished to where there's the overs and unders and how that spreads. Like as a parliamentarian, it's probably the closest part that comes down to my experience as a councillor, where you actually do get to see. And then on the other side of it, it's an opportunity for opposition members who might not otherwise get a chance, other than during question time, to ask some questions of ministers in regards to what's in the budget, and yeah, really, really flesh that out on behalf of Queenslanders.
1: Well done. What have you made of this story going around this morning that Gina Rinehart pushed for Rockhampton to get the rowing before the venues were actually announced?
3: Well, Aaron, Mrs. Rinehart, just like all Central Queenslanders, knows that the rowing belongs in Rocky, and I fully endorse her writing to the Deputy Premier as proposed by the Courier Mail today. Mrs. Reinhart's a smart woman, and when she sees that something should happen in CQ, she's willing to put her name up and actually advocate for it. And you've got to remember that this was a project that every member of the Team CQ was on board with. So you had Donna, Glenn and I, as well as Michelle, as well as Matt, as well as Mayor Tony, Mayor Bellow. We were all on the same page saying, hey, we want rowing for Rocky. So having the support of business people, not only in our immediate community, but those people who've got an investment in sport across Australia to back it in, I think it's a sign that we were on the right page. And as we can see that rowing is going to be in Rocky, and that the Queensland government has seen the sense in the case that was made, and Geekia, as they go through their reports and reviews, are going, oh yeah, it's all ticking off and lining up. A great outcome for Central Queenslanders. And I think it's one of those days where you go, it's good to be on the same page as one of the most successful business people in Australia.
1: I get that, and well said, but it's a bit bizarre, isn't it?
3: Oh, I think, Aaron, you'll find that there were people at all levels of our community who were providing their support and offering their advice. And I know that the same could be said of many other business people across Australia for the different sports in different places. This is a way that we make sure that when governments do things that they're going to have the backing and the support of the communities around them. It should not be left to the politicians in the room to drive and say, hey, we think this is a good idea. Here's the backing of the community behind it. I mean, that's why Donna had great feedback from some of her market stalls that she was running at the time during the election. Yeah. We're putting forward the case, and every day of the week when you can have members of our community coming and saying, hey, I can see, and if you know, the Courier Mail article today talks about some of the things that Mrs. Reinhart said, where it goes, the benefits to the local economy. Well, that's exactly, we agree with that. The yep. benefits to the beef capital and having the opportunity to be on the world stage. Well, has anyone not heard of Rockhampton after the efforts of the last 2 years? Like, there's a huge return that's already being played out in Central Queensland, and having people other than just government members or ministers or MPs supporting it backs what we've always said, that Central Queensland is the place to be, and it's going to be the host for rowing in 2032.
1: Well done. Let's not keep the Premier waiting. Catch you next week.
3: Have a great day, everyone.
1: There you go. Nigel Hutton, member for Keppel, joining us on 994RO. It's 9 to 8. Tell us what you think. 49227990. It's a big story in the Courier Mail today that that Gina Reinhart pushed for Rockhampton to get the rowing. She does have an involvement in rowing. She's a rowing patron, has a trophy named after her, so certainly is qualified to have a say. Great to back Central Queensland. It's 994RO.
0: We've spun up another winner on the 4RO Wonder Wheel, thanks to Harvey Norman Electrical and Computers.
1: What are 1 and 18 to you, Denise?
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0: 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The 4RO Wonder Wheel, thanks to Harvey Norman Electrical and Computers, on the talk of Central Queensland, 990 4RO.
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0: Boodle's Big Breakfast on 994RO. Good morning. In the next half hour, the Mayor of the Rockhampton Regional Council, Tony Williams, joins us as he does on a Thursday morning. If you've got a question for the Mayor, if you've ever got a question for the Mayors, just give me a call, 49227990. Also, coming up after the latest news, sport and weather, the brand new 4RO Perry's IGA Secret Sound. After Chris yesterday won $770 to spend, finally revealing the last sound, it was cutting a plastic container. So there you go. With scissors. It was cutting a plastic container. So that one's gone. So we move on to the new one. Have a listen to this. There it is. It's only quick. I'll tell you something about this sound. Maybe it's an early clue after the latest news, sport and weather next. There it is. And also in the next hour, 4RO's footy tipping competition, thanks to Cocoa Brew, Cocoa Brew Express and Cocoa Brew Riverfront. We will be choosing someone to take on Renee this week. Not too far away, so there is still time to register. 49227990 or go to the Facebook page. News is next.
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11: Good morning. Joseph Price with your local news. Latest highway patrol stats show a staggering number of high-range drink drivers and high speeders caught on Capricornia roads. 6 high-range drink drivers were nabbed by police in the past week, with one blowing nearly 6 times the legal limit at Hidden Valley and another nearly 5 times the limit in Rockhampton. 7 drivers were detected doing more than 40 k's over the speed limit, including a person doing 145 k's an hour in a 100 zone on the Bruce Highway at Midgee. Reports have emerged that Gina Reinhart lobbied the Queensland government to host rowing in Rockhampton for the 2032 Olympics weeks before the venue was announced. According to News Corp, the billionaire wrote to the Deputy Premier after the idea was floated, saying the facility could save taxpayer money given its proximity to major infrastructure. Rockhampton's leading the charge as buyer demand shifts towards regional Queensland. A new Piper market report shows the city is generating some of the state's strongest rental yields, backed by low vacancy rates and major infrastructure investment.
12: We're seeing a lot of people sort of looking for opportunities outside of the capitals. This isn't just in Queensland, but it's something we've been reporting on for some time now that we call the exodus to affordability. People are opting to go to these markets that have got good job opportunities. They've got good connectivity back into the capital cities if they wish to.
11: That's Hotspotting Director Tim Graham speaking there. And a major milestone's been reached in the delivery of critical infrastructure on Great Keppel Island. Stage one of the wastewater treatment plant project has been completed and marks a huge step forward in the Great Keppel Island Concept Master Plan. Once fully complete, the wastewater treatment plant will serve as accommodation providers, visitor amenities and northern freehold allotments. Member for Keppel, Nigel Hutton, says the state government is committed to the island's future.
13: Great Keppel Island for a long time was waiting for investment and was waiting for someone to not just talk the talk, but walk the walk. In partnership with Livingston Shire Council, we've been able to deliver these projects on the ground, and that means every Central Queenslander gets the benefit and gets to enjoy them.
1: National News now.
14: Hi, Harrison Preeve. One Nation plans to introduce new measures that'll stop ISIS fighters and sympathisers from returning to Australia. The new bill would tighten terror-related bail rules as well as give officials more power to cancel passports. Finance Minister Katie Gallagher telling Nine, like all new legislation, they'll take a look at it.
15: Usually what we do is we consider a bill on its merits when it comes to the Parliament. I imagine we will do that with Senator Hance's if she brings that to the Parliament.
14: The cause of a house fire which has claimed three lives in Sydney's southwest is being investigated. The bodies found inside the home in Wiley Park overnight after fire crews extinguished the blaze. The victims' identities are yet to be confirmed. And little progress is being made towards reducing the number of Indigenous children in detention by 30% by 2031. The latest Closing the Gap report shows Indigenous youth are spending an average of 2 months behind bars while awaiting trial, sentencing or bail.
1: Insurance for home, contents, strata, landlords. Sure, insurance, but fair. 994RO, your sport now.
14: It's been raining gold at the Commonwealth Games in Glasgow. Our reporter Sally Pearson with the highlights.
16: Australia wins 7 gold on the final day of the swimming. Meg Harris taking out the 50-metre freestyle final. Carl Chalmers and Ben Armbruster tie in the 50-metre freestyle final. Lucky Patterson wins the 100-metre freestyle S9 category. Sam Short won another gold in the 1500-metre final. The men's and women's take out the 4x100-metre medley relay final. And Eileen Chikamatana wins the weightlifting 86-kilogram category. And Australia win the men's and women's 3-on-3 basketball and the men's 3-on-3 wheelchair basketball.
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0: Sunny today, light winds on the Capricorn coast. How good is the weather on the water been? South to southeasterlies about 10 knots, increasing to 10 to 15 knots in the early morning. Seas below 0.5 of a metre, increasing to around 1 metre during the morning. And that swell, easterly swell below 1 metre. If you actually lived across from the beach, you'd be wondering where the breeze has gone. It's dropped right off. It's been fantastic. UV index 6, which is high today, so cover up if you're in the sun. Tops of 27 degrees for Rockhampton today. Billawilla getting to 26, Gladstone 25, and Yeppoon 23. Right now, where are we sitting? Billawilla's broken into double figures, 10 now, after starting the day at 2 degrees. It's close to 16 in Gladstone, 14 degrees now in Yeppoon, and Rockhampton's just reached 13.5.
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0: The Mayor of the Rockhampton Regional Council, Tony Williams, joins us in the next 15 minutes. But first of all, the brand new 4RO Perry's IGA Secret Sound starts at $50 to spend at Perry's IGA. This is it. There it is. I know it's quick. What do you think? Now, I will tell you something about this sound. This is actually an interesting story and a kind of a clue. I guess you could call it a clue. But, of course, it was recorded in one of the Perry's IGA stores, Wandle Dean Street, in Yeppoon. And it was interesting, when I was going to record the new sound, I was wandering around and I saw something that was suggested in the last lot of guesses. So in the last sound, someone suggested this along the way. And I remember thinking, what a great idea. And then when I was wandering around, I saw this particular thing and thought, well, it was suggested. It'd make a great sound. So I recorded it. And there it is. So chances are you've already guessed this. Or you've already heard it guessed. Does that help? I think we took about 1,000 guesses in the last one over those $770 that we gave away. 49227990, there it is, the brand new 4RO Perry's IGA Secret Sound. Tell me what it is to win $50 to spend at Perry's IGA. 990 4RO, 8 past 8.

0: back and sounding better than ever. The 4RO Perry's IGA Secret Sound. Thanks to Perry's IGA, Dean Street, Wandle and Yeppoon.
1: Brand new one. It's always interesting when we've had one last a long time and then there's some people who might have just turned on this morning and gone, oh, it's different. $770 going off yesterday morning with the 4RO Perry's IGA Secret Sound. It's a lot of money to spend. Goes a long way at Perry's. And then it goes off. It was cutting a plastic container. So it's a brand new one. And no surprise that we go from thousands of calls yesterday to just the one this morning. But I thank Kim for calling through. Hello.
2: Well, that's why I called, because I couldn't get through with the other one. I was wrong anyway, but I thought surely I can get through this morning at $50 is $50.
1: So. $50 is $50, exactly, yes. Yeah. Now, have you drawn inspiration from the little clue that I gave, which is kind of a clue, that this one was guessed amongst the calls in the last sound, and I thought it was a good idea to do it again?
2: Yeah, so I didn't catch all of the answers that people gave, but I think this is one that people did say, peeling the top off a yogurt container.
1: No, it's not peeling the top off a yogurt container. But yes, plenty of people did say that one.
2: Yes.
1: This is going to be really interesting because I think for the first couple of weeks we're just going to get guesses that were guessed by either the individual or the people heard.
2: Well, eventually we're going to get the right one.
1: Exactly.
2: It might take us another $700 to do it.
1: It very well could. There's somebody who is listening this morning who could have said this guess.
2: Yeah, that's right. It could have been me. I can't even remember what I said.
1: It could have been you. In fact, it was. Yes.
2: Oh, okay. No. I'll try to rack my brain.
1: You have a good day.
2: Thanks, Aaron. Bye.
1: There you go. So we'll play again for $50 this afternoon, but it's an interesting clue, isn't it? Because we took so many guesses in the 770 that it took off took the last one to go off, that one of those guesses is what it is. Recorded in one of the Perry stores, Wandle Dean Street in Yeppoon. And worth $50 today when Luke plays it after 5 o'clock, but then $60 tomorrow morning, 14 past eight.
0: The fun and banter is back this weekend.
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11: 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It's a 4RO Boodles Big Breakfast. 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

0: Boodle's Big Breakfast on 994RO. Good morning, 20 past eight. Latest news, sport and weather about 10 minutes away. Then the winning song in 4RO's Clash of the Chords, thanks to Antonio's Express. You can still vote on our Facebook page or 49227990. The other thing, the person taking on Renee this week in 4RO's footy tipping competition, thanks to Coco Brew Express and Coco Brew Riverfront, has been decided. We'll find out soon who's taking on Renee this week. But time to catch up with the Mayor of the Rockhampton Regional Council, Tony Williams. Good morning.
1: Yes, good morning, Aaron. Good morning to all your listeners.
0: Couple of questions that I've had called through to me this morning that I have said I'll put to you. First of all, there's some rubbish near the roundabout at Kershaw Gardens that apparently has been there for a while.
1: Yes, look, there's a group of people that collect the material of it that end up in their waterways and you know, trolleys, shopping trolleys and other items of rubbish that's been thrown into the waterway. They do a fantastic job and commend them on that, but they bring them up and leave them on the footpaths. And I've been aware of the situation at the Kershaw and the Aquatic Parade roundabout. I've spoken to our officers and management early this week. Unfortunately, it's come back and they said we're on it, but it's got to go through the local laws program and it's registered with there. But unfortunately, there's a number of vacancies in that role and they're pretty flat strapped this time of the year. So, it is on the list and will be addressed as quick as we can. But I also mentioned if we're going through a system that's causing, a bottleneck there, we've got to look at how we can fast track and deal with that. But illegal dumping is another issue that takes a lot of resources and work on behalf of council to go and clean up after people that are not doing the right thing there, Aaron.
0: Yeah, well, that's something to consider, isn't it? If that rubbish wasn't dumped illegally in the first place, then it doesn't become a problem sort of sitting there waiting to be collected.
1: That's right. The 99.9% of the rest of the residents do the right thing, but it's that percentage there that we've got to put the resources in and cost lots of money to deal with. But, taking us away from other work that we could be doing that's really beneficial to the community. So, let's try and knock that out and deal with the problem that we've got currently, but try and find a solution for how we can avoid it in the first place.
0: Mayor, this is a really interesting one, and I think a lot of people will know that this is an issue right across Rockhampton. I don't even know if it's a council issue or if council can do anything about it at all, but Rob called through and spoke about the amount of pigeons that we have around Rockhampton at the moment, particularly on roofs and under solar panels and that sort of thing, and asked whether council can do anything about that.
1: Yeah, look, we don't do a program with pigeons at all, Aaron. It is an issue. We have a number of bird species that create problems, and you know, it's in the flying foxes up at the Botanic Gardens and the ibis and, other species there. There's the Indian miner there that we do some trapping in the flying foxes up at the Botanic Gardens and the ibis and, other species there. There's the Indian miner there that we do,

0: at all in that space. So I can find out a bit more detail about other areas and whether that's a, it's an issue we need to investigate there, Aaron.
1: Cool, appreciate that. Now, a couple of things on the list this morning. You were in an important meeting this week.
0: Yeah, look, we held a Future Pathways Forum, and that's about bringing together teachers from across the region and also business and industry together, and how we can work together, because we understand that those small businesses struggle to recruit. And we want to make sure as many young people that are in the region stay here and have as many options as they possibly can, kind of upskill and work about what their options are with future career paths. And that forum addressed a lot of those things, and it was brought to us by Advanced Rockhampton, our economic and development arm. Great work by the team there. We had some fantastic speakers and to a packed house, and really great to hear from some young people about their experience, about what it's like working and transitioning from school into a career or work, which is really important. We want to make sure that those traineeships and apprenticeships grow in the region, and that's part of what Rockhampton and Advanced Rockhampton are investing in, and that's bringing things like plane support, Alliance Airlines and Heritage Minerals, and looking at other diversifying our economy, understanding where the beef capital, and we see education and health as big employers in the region. But it's great to hear from Central Queensland University being a dual sector university with TAFE out there as well. So it's giving a suite of options for young people. But we learned yesterday, and there was an impressive speaker there that spoke to us, and that was Scott Miller. And he's from an industry that talks about the generations and the changing generations and what it's like for the young generation now that are growing up with technology. They've had mobile phones and iPads basically from an early age and wouldn't know what it was like before that, and how they interact and engage and look for employment, and they don't sit in the one job. They have side hustles and other jobs because they've seen that putting all the eggs into one basket, so to speak, is not a way of the times, and having a number of different jobs. And so it was some really great insights, and what technology is going to do with AI into the future is really, really interesting. A bit scary in some instances, where there's robots that we can have that'll do all the vacuuming, and you can get them online now and have them delivered to your door. It's just the next level, and they put themselves away and plug themselves into the PowerPoint, Aaron.
1: Yeah.
0: I just shake my head at what the technology is going to bring, and that's as we start to move into the AI world, what that's going to look like, and what the job markets will look like in that space. So it was a very interesting speaker, and I think there's a lot of people with lots of questions about how we engage with that generation to see how we can work together. And it was an interesting video that they had. They had this gap between the baby boomers and the alpha generation, and it was like a globe, but they had the earth separating as that gap became wider and wider, and they were yelling at each other across this massive gap, which was really interesting, but in a quirky way. But you could see the realities of it from what people in the older generations and baby boomers were trying to struggle with technology, while these younger generations are born with it and adapt to it. So really good, but very beneficial. And quickly, we had the National Sale Yards Conference here in Rocky, building on the reputation of being the beef capital of Australia. I attended the sale yards, Gracemere Sale Yards, which is owned by Rockhampton Regional Council, but we leased that out. And it was really great to hear from representatives of sale yards across the country, all the way from Tasmania, New South Wales, Western Australia, Northern Territory. There was quite a number of them very interested and very complimentary of the sale yards venue. And what that means, having an arena where they normally just do their pen sales off the pens, but having an arena where you can sit down and the cattle be paraded was really impressive. And they were happy to say it's one of the largest that they've seen. I don't think it's largest wise in head going through, but one of the largest venues that's in the state and the country. So really great to see that. They're still in Rocky today. I think they're wrapping up with a trip to Corana Crocodile Farm. And it was interesting to see the

0: the guy from Tassie in shorts and a t-shirt while I was there with the coat on. But anyway, that's probably just the disparities in the local weathers there. But Aaron, a very busy week in between those things, and we had Deputy Mayor with some students from Ushi, from Japan, Ushi wow. City, visiting as well, and they had a mock councillor explaining them about our local government, and Deputy Mayor took the lead on that one, so well done, Councillor Drew, for pulling that one together. But all the councillors were working on the future pathways, because they understand how important it is to keep our young people local and create those jobs of the future. So, and all those people that attended, it was a really inspiring event yesterday, and that was the third year we've done that, and we'll look to keep that ball rolling as well.
1: Very good. I was going to say, Mayor, you and I don't have any problems with modern technology. We're right up with it, because we've got kids around us which we can just say, hey, can you do this for me?
0: I know, it's scary, Aaron, and I'm not up with technology either. I had a Teams meeting the other day that I really did struggle with trying to work on that, but technology can be great in some instances and a challenge in others. But anyway, you're right, having those younger generations that are growing up with it, it's easy just to tap them on the shoulder and say, hey, can you help out? And they're only too happy to, with a smile on their face, only too happy to help out.
1: Very quickly, just put it and it's done. Mate, you have a fantastic day and a great weekend. We'll catch up soon.
0: Yeah, always a pleasure, Aaron. We'll talk soon. Thanks, mate.
1: The Mayor of the Rockhampton Regional Council, Tony Williams, on 4RO.
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9: Good morning. Joseph Price with your local news. A 19-year-old man has been charged with multiple offences over a string of property and traffic incidents across Rockhampton. He's been hit with $5,000 worth of fines and is facing 18 charges, including stealing, drug possession and contravening a DVO. Among the alleged offences, police claim he broke into a community hall on the Capricorn Highway in Westwood earlier this month, stealing a number of items. He's been remanded in custody due to reappear before Rockhampton Magistrates Court on August 24th. Stage 1 of the Great Keppel Island Wastewater Treatment Plant project has been completed, marking a major milestone in the island's concept master plan. The new wastewater treatment plant will provide critical infrastructure to support the island's current and future needs as a premier tourism destination. Livingstonshire Mayor Adam Bellow says this step sets up Great Keppel Island for the future.
10: What does the next 20 years look like on Great Keppel Island? What future business can we see on Great Keppel Island? If you don't have the right facilities, you can't grow. We now see that on the island here, and it's a tremendous day. We now see Great Keppel Island moving into the future.
9: Construction's continuing on Gladstone's Harbour Arbour project along Goondoon Street. Businesses along this section remain open, but the street is now one way with entry from Yaroon Street only. Mayor Matt Burnett's encouraging locals to keep supporting these businesses, but says this project is vital.
11: And we're trying to keep the impact to small businesses as less as possible. And obviously, this is, by and large, an underground infrastructure issue. And I know some people say, oh, stop spending money on this main street. Those water and sewer mains under the ground are some of the oldest in the region. They needed to be upgraded regardless. The money we got from the state and federal government to help upgrade that is what the stuff on top of the street is going to help cover.
9: And Gladstone residents are reminded to make sure their contact details are up to date as the annual rates, water meter reading and animal registration notice period approaches. Having up-to-date contact details means residents receive their notices on time so they can take advantage of early payment discounts while avoiding unnecessary late fees. Council's encouraging locals to check and update their contact details if needed.
12: National News now.
13: Morning, it's Harrison Preeve. One Nation is pushing to ban ISIS fighters and sympathisers from returning to Australia. They're trying to introduce new measures that give government more power to cancel passports and strengthen national security. Treasurer Jim Chalmers warns that recent developments in the Middle East have not been factored into the recent inflation data. Australia's headline inflation rate for the year to June was below RBA expectations at 3.8%.
14: We already had an inflation challenge in our economy before the war, but the war in the Middle East is making inflation higher than it would otherwise be.
13: The death toll from an earthquake in Japan has risen to at least 13. Many people remain trapped in a shopping centre which collapsed. And victims and survivors of abuse in Victorian government schools will receive a historic formal apology today. New Premier Ben Carroll expected to acknowledge the harm and systemic failures that allowed the abuse to occur for decades from the 1950s.
2: Harvey Norman Computers. Best range and cheapest prices in CQ. 994RO. Your sport now.
13: In sport, the Aussie swim team's wrapped up its most successful Comm Games in history. Another 9 gold medals added to our tally from the pool this morning, taking Australia's gold medal tally overall to 47, miles ahead of second place Canada on just 14. Sydney FC has lost to Tottenham on penalties in last night's exhibition match at Allianz Stadium after scores were locked at one apiece at the end of regular time. Collingwood takes on Geelong in tonight's AFL blockbuster at the MCG. And the Cowboys and Roosters to lock horns in tonight's NRL clash in Townsville.
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1: Stunning morning, blue skies all round, another sunny day on the way and just light winds. And in fact, looking pretty good as we head towards the weekend too. Sunny again tomorrow, just partly cloudy for Saturday and Sunday, looking pretty good for Rocky Swap. Heading for a top today of 27 for Rockhampton, Billawilla 26, Gladstone 25 and Yeppoon 23. After a cool start in some parts of Capricornia this morning where Billow got down to 2, it's right now 14 degrees. It's 15 in Yeppoon, about 15 also in Rockhampton, 16 degrees right now in Gladstone.
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1: 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Thanks to Coco Brew, Coco Brew Express and Coco Brew Riverfront. I've got my challenger ready to go. We'll catch up with her soon. And also Renee. It's not Robin this week. It's Renee with Robin away. So we'll see how she goes with her tips. There's $200 to spend on the line. So big jackpot. Also on this day, thanks to Move Mobility, and soon the winning song in 4RO's Clash of the Chords, thanks to Antonio's Express. But Kelly's in the studio with me. Hey, Kel.
16: Good morning.
1: How are you?
16: I'm very well, thank you. How are you?
1: I'm very well. We've got a comment on our Facebook page from Chris saying, Robin and I went to Holy Days tonight, last night. It's hilarious. Thank you for the tickets.
16: Oh, it was fantastic.
1: Was it really?
16: Yeah, it was. It was really good. And I took my daughter along, as you know, and she's 13. She loved it.
1: Did she?
16: Her and her little friend, they loved it. They thought it was good. Right amount of comedy, I reckon, but really good movie. I recommend it.
1: Because when you said you were taking your daughter and her friend along, yep. I was like, I don't know whether really it's going to be a kids movie. They're going to get it, but
16: it's cool. Yeah, I think a bit older. I think little tiny kids probably might think it's a bit slow, but I think for high school and it was really a really good movie.
1: Because I sort of got the feeling, and I didn't want it to be one of those movies where all the funny bits are in the trailer.
16: Yeah.
1: But that's obviously not the case.
16: No, there was funny bits all the way through. And I don't know the lady's name. She was the, not our ladies, our Judy and the other one, and Jackie, but the other.
1: Miriam Margolyes.
16: Miriam, that's her. She didn't say a lot, but just her expressions, and it was just fantastic. I loved it. It's I'd watch it again.
1: You would?
16: I would,
1: The storyline is that there's three eccentric nuns and the little boy goes on the trip with them and they have to go and save the convent. Is that pretty much it, or are there turns there?
16: Oh, I think there's backstories to everything, and I think it come out across the movie, with one of the particular nuns and the little boy, and it addressed a lot of things, but really gently, but really nicely as well.
1: Good.
16: So I think, because it was based in the 70s, so, life was a little bit different back then, but it was it was a really good movie. Like, we walked away going, cool.
1: Well, that is good to see. I loved seeing that comment from Chris this morning, and it was great to hear that it's such a good movie. So, Holy Days at Event Cinemas Rockhampton soon. The funny thing is, and I mentioned this last night, we've now linked with Event Cinemas for their senior screenings.
16: Yeah.
1: And so the senior screening that's coming up next Wednesday is Holy Days.
16: Holy Days. And I wouldn't be surprised if a couple of our guests last night will go back again.
1: Really?
16: Because I had really, we were heading out and I always stay to the end just in case there's any extra scenes and things like that. And I'd caught up with a couple of our guests last night and all positive. But I wouldn't be surprised if they go back and go again, and have a, because I reckon there's always something that you miss when you go to the movies, I think watching it again, I'd watch it again.
1: There you go.
16: So, it was good.
1: Well, you'll have the chance to win tickets to come along to the senior screening of Holy Days, which is next Wednesday, and the difference with the senior screening, morning tea.
16: Oh, that's even better.
1: They lay it on with the cakes that's really and everything. Good. So
16: maybe I might go. Can we go?
1: Yes,
16: please.
1: You can come along. Cool. Not a problem. What did you vote for this morning in 4 Hours Clash of the Chords? Let me push this button first.
15: It's like the argument over whether pineapple goes on a pizza, anchovies or no anchovies. 4RO's Clash of the Chords. Thanks to Antonio's Express, pizza for pizza lovers, Musgrave Street.
1: It was original versus cover. It was Wild World, the original by Cat Stevens versus the cover by Maxie Priest. Let me start by saying I actually like the cover by Maxie Priest.
16: To be honest, I didn't bother Googling.
1: You didn't?
16: No, I didn't bother.
1: You just went with?
16: Just went with Cat Stevens, of course.
1: Yes, Cat Stevens won. Tomorrow morning around about this time, we'll catch up with Jeff from Antonio's and draw this week's winner of the pizza prize. If you voted this morning and a stack of people did, then you're in the draw. It's 994RO.

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1: 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Hello.
2: Hi, how are we?
1: Good.
2: How is everyone this morning?
1: Fantastic. Have you been studying up?
2: I haven't even had a chance to look at it. I've been so busy. So I'm just going to wing it anyway. I think I do better when I wing it.
1: Yeah, well, I mean, the fact is, obviously, with Robin away, that's going to make you even busier. So he gives you the extra responsibility of doing this too.
2: Yes, that's right. I mean, keeps me out of trouble.
1: Keeps you out of trouble. All right, well, here we go. So there is $200 on the line to spend at Cocoa Brew, Cocoa Brew Express and Cocoa Brew Riverfront this week. $200, that'd be nice, wouldn't it?
2: Pretty lovely. Riverfront, Express, morning coffees, lunch and dinner.
1: Yeah.
2: You could go to all three places in one day.
1: And how's that champion beef going at Cocoa Brew William Street?
2: Going very well at the moment, yeah. We're selling a fair few every day and every night, so everyone's taking that on board. So it's been very good for us.
1: Okay, well, so there's a little bit left?
2: There's a little bit left. There's not many left to be sold, yeah. So all we're right. Going very well.
1: Okay, so $200 on the line this week. Are you ready?
2: I'm ready to go.
1: Great game to start us off. Tonight, Cowboys Roosters.
2: It is a good game, actually. The Cowboys beat my Broncos last week, so yeah. I'm actually going to go for the Cowboys and see how they go against the Roosters.
1: Yeah, you just want to put the death ride on them after last week, don't you?
2: Yeah, absolutely.
1: That was a good game, Cowboys-Broncos. A lot of people, especially Cowboys supporters, sort of gave it to me, but it was actually a really good game, and you can't take too much away from what the Cowboys did.
2: Exactly, but the Broncos haven't been on point this season, and which makes it a bit difficult, but hopefully next season they can take on more, but the Cowboys deserve that win.
1: All right, Cowboys over the Roosters, that's our first one. What about Dragons, Dolphins?
2: I'll go to the Dolphins.
1: Go on the Dolphins, I thought that was coming. Storm Bulldogs tomorrow night, how good's this game?
2: It's going to be a cracker, actually. So I'm going to go Storm still.
1: Yes. Well,
2: yeah. I'm not a big doggies fan, so I'll stick with my Storm.
1: Come on, Bulldogs. Titans Warriors.
2: Oh, I'll go for the Wars.
1: Go on, yeah. The Wars. Any one of these games could go either way. It's just an incredible round of football.
2: That's what I mean. I'm only winging it this week.
1: Considering where we are. Now, this game's being played in Mudgee. It's the Panthers versus the Raiders.
2: It's going to be hard, but the Panthers are A1 team, so I'll go for the Panthers.
1: Go on the Panthers, all right. Now, Broncos Knights, once again, great game of footy.
2: Don't be a good game, but surely we can beat the Knights. I'll go for my beloved Broncos and see how we go.
1: Okay. Sharks Rabbits.
2: This will be a good game. The Sharks aren't playing too badly, but I'll still go for the Rabbits, though. They're playing pretty good football.
1: Go on the Bunnies. And last game of the round in what is just an incredible round of football, Tigers-Eels, 15th place, 16th.
2: Yeah, it's the battle of the bottom, isn't it? So I'm going to go Eels. I'll go Eels.
1: All right, there we go. So Cowboys, Dolphins, Storm, the Warriors, Panthers, Broncos, Rabbitohs, Eels. Good luck with those, Renee. $200 to spend at Cocoa Brew on the line this weekend.
2: Thank you. I'm hoping that hopefully I get through the round.
1: Fingers crossed.
2: Fingers crossed.
1: See you soon.
2: Thank you so much. Have a good day.
1: Go and say good day to Renee at William Street. Remember Cocoa Brew Riverfront for those beautiful buffet breakfasts. 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
1: You know what? I used to hate getting my hair cut. Just dreaded it. And you'd look in the mirror and go, oh, it's time to get a haircut. And the process was terrible. Go and sit somewhere for hours at a time waiting to get in, and then took forever to get the haircut. And then you were never happy with it anyway. Not the case with Spencies. Ever since we started going to Spencies, I in particular started going to Spencies, but all of us here at 4RO now go to Spencies. It's a complete change. You drop in, the environment's great, you have a chat to Nikki, you grab yourself a drink, they've got the television there, you sit there, you relax for 5 minutes, if it takes 5 minutes or 10 minutes, and then you're in and out. Bang, a beautiful haircut. It gets to the stage now that I'm looking forward to my next haircut. I'm looking at myself in the mirror going, come on, hair grow. So if the mirror's not being kind today, relax. Nikki's got this. Step inside Spencies and step out looking good. From short pixies to long lots, guys and girls. And don't forget the seniors cuts, $25 every single day for guys and ladies. That's a bargain. And for the kids, they've got the light up chair. It's a shame I can't go on the light up chair. Spencies Barbershop, go and tell them the crew from 4RO sent you. 158 Musgrave Street, open late night, Thursday nights. 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
1: Time to move back the clock. On this day, with Aaron Stevens, for Move Mobility, always with care, Yamba Road. Keep Australia moving.
2: It's the 30th of July, the day in 1930 when the final of the first FIFA World Cup was played.
3: Uruguay beat fellow South Americans Argentina 4-2 in the first ever final.
2: To 1962 when the Trans-Canada Highway was opened, becoming the longest national highway in the world. Apollo 15 landed on the moon on this day in 1971, famous for taking the first lunar rover.
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2: Remember this? In 1997, the Thredbo Ski Resort was struck by tragedy with a massive landslide burying the Carinya Lodge, but there was hope.
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2: And the world's longest-running music show, the iconic British chart program Top of the Pops, finished in 2006 after 42 years.
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2: Singer Kate Bush is 68 today. Australian touring cars champ and commentator Neil Crompton turns 66.
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2: Actor Lawrence Fishburne celebrates his 65th.
11: The Matrix is everywhere. It is all around us.
2: Friends star Lisa Kudrow is 63. Special celebration for one of rugby league's all-time greatest, Broncos, Queensland and Australian number 7, Alan Langer, turns 60. Aussie actor Simon Baker, made it big on The Mentalist, is 57.
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15: The young man makes a bit mind to work. 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
2: Remembering Henry Ford on July
16: 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It's time for
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2: It's 3-9. Our challenging tipper this week, taking on Renee to win $200 to spend at Coco Brew, is Rosemary. Hello, Rosemary.
17: Hi, how are you?
2: Good. I noticed that you haven't been our challenging tipper for a long, long time.
17: No, I haven't. I was taking the kids to school this morning and the message came up, so I had to get my granddaughter to message back.
2: So, and then I'm going back a couple of years. Do you remember how you went?
17: I think I missed out by one.
2: Okay. Well, we don't want to do that this week. We want to win.
17: Yes.
2: $200 to spend at Coco Brew. Let's do it. Cowboys, yep. Roosters tonight.
17: Roosters.
2: Who do you support, Rosemary?
17: I support Melbourne Storm and Broncos and Dolphins, the Queensland teams, except Melbourne Storm. Used to work at the Farmer School with Harry Grant, was a pupil, so I have to, yeah.
2: Terrific. All right. Yeah. Dragons, Dolphins.
17: Dolphins.
2: Yep, I wrote that down already. Storm Bulldogs, and should I start writing Storm?
17: No, because I'm sorry, because there's a few players out, so I have to go Bulldogs.
2: Go on the Bulldogs.
17: I know.
2: Ugh, you're going against your team. Okay.
17: Yes.
2: Well, I would have tipped the Bulldogs, so we're on the same page there.
17: Yep.
2: Titans, Warriors.
17: I'm going Titans.
2: Okay. Mixing it up here, Rosemary.
17: Yep.
2: Okay. Panthers, Raiders.
17: This is a bit of a. I'm
2: going to
17: go Raiders.
2: Yeah, I think you've picked well there. I think that's going to be a very good game. What about Broncos Knights?
17: I'm going Broncos.
2: And guess what? And did you hear? It's Alan Langer's 60th birthday.
17: what they're going to win it for him.
2: Yeah, and I bet he has a party for his 60th. Can you imagine what that's like?
17: He will. Oh, my God.
2: What about Sharks Rabbits?
17: I'm going Sharks.
2: And Tigers Eels?
17: Eels.
2: Okay. All right. You've gone pretty similar to how I would have gone this weekend, Rosemary. So good luck with those. $200 on the line thanks to Cocoa Brew.
17: Thank you.
2: Good luck. We'll find out Monday how she went. Listen out for all the action right across this weekend. Thanks to Cocoa Brew with the continuous call team. Also thanks to ARB Rockhampton and NRG Industrial. 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Have a great day.
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0: Hey guys, it's Nikki again from Spencey's Barbershop. 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
2: Good morning, Joseph Price with your local news. Capricornia police have been cracking down on road safety, catching more than a dozen high range drink drivers and high speeders across the district. In the past week, police have nabbed six high range drink drivers, including one who blew nearly six times the legal limit at Hidden Valley and one nearly five times the limit at Rockhampton. Seven drivers were detected doing more than 40 k's over the speed limit. The fastest was 146 k's an hour in a 100 zone on the Dawson Highway at Orange Creek. The Great Keppel Island Rejuvenation is powering along, with the wastewater treatment plant and arrivals plaza expected to be completed by the end of this year. Stage one of the wastewater treatment plant is now done and will service existing accommodation providers, visitor amenities and northern freehold allotments once fully complete. Capricorn Enterprise CEO Mary Carroll says it'll boost the island's visitor numbers into the future.
3: Currently, Great Keppel Island receives about 100,000 visitors a year, either day trippers or people that stay here. We've got just under 150 commercial rooms on Great Keppel Island, and this infrastructure is not only able to service the current visitation that we get, but it's also got capacity to roughly double those people staying.
2: Property investors are being warned that Queensland's property market's now starting to cool. A new Piper market update says house prices in central Queensland are still higher than a year ago. The median is now around $630,000 in Rockhampton and $680,000 in Gladstone. And we're being encouraged to keep supporting local businesses on Gladstone's main street despite roadworks in place for the next year. Construction's underway on the Harbour Arbour project along Goondoon Street between Lord and Yarroon Streets. Businesses along this section remain open, but the street is now one way with entry from Yarroon Street only. Mayor Matt Burnett says this is a vital project.
4: When people start thinking you're wasting money in the main street, it's water and sewage project. The stuff on the top is help being funded by other levels of government. So I just say thank you to the federal government and the state government for giving us a grant for that, because we would have had to upgrade the water and sewage anyway. And you could have just dug up the road and put new water and sewage infrastructure and put it back as is. But if you can get a grant to do the rest, why not take it?
1: National news now.
5: Morning, I'm Harrison Preeve. Just one of the 19 Closing the Gap targets has been met 5 years out from the deadline. Early childhood education enrolment for First Nations children hitting 95%. Minister for Indigenous Australians, Malandiri McCarthy, has told the ABC there's a lot of work to do.
6: In particular around justice and out-of-home care, I'm absolutely determined, the Prime Minister's determined. As he said in February, failure is not an option.
5: A devastating house fire in Sydney, South West has claimed three lives. The blaze broke out in a granny flat in Wiley Park overnight. After gaining access to the property, crews made the grim discovery. Efforts are now underway to determine the cause of the fire. The US and Saudi Arabia have launched strikes on Iraq. America claims the blasts are in response to the attacks on American forces and Saudi oil facilities. And Hollywood actor Jared Leto is being accused of sexual misconduct by four women. They've spoken about their alleged experience. A new BBC documentary claiming the incidents took place between 2002 and 2016.
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5: Day six of Glasgow, done and dusted. Our swimmers completing their most successful ever Commonwealth Games. The gold rush continuing this morning, including both the men's and women's 4x100 medley relay. Kyle Chalmers says he's wrapped to share gold with Ben Armbrustra. They couldn't be separated in the 50-metre butterfly.
7: To be able to actually stand on the podium with another Australian is something that I never could dream about.
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8: Sunny day with light winds today, currently sitting on 17 degrees in Rockhampton and Yeppoon, 16 in Gladstone and Billawela.
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1: It's 9:07 and you're very welcome to join us this morning. 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A lot to get through today. We are, of course, going to talk about the fuel excise relief that's going to end this weekend. What does it mean for fuel prices in Queensland? Already starting to see them tip up. Let us know what you're seeing where you live. I have followed the RACQ's advice of a week or two ago and refused to buy from any service station. I tried to get the price cycle going again. In other words, they lifted up the price thinking that would scare us into buying. I've been looking for the cheapest I could find. We'll get the latest from the RACQ after 9:30. And we're also going to talk about the amount of waste in government. Well, we could talk about that for 3 hours. We could. But the latest has done my head in. What the Department of Veterans Affairs is now spending their money on, while 33,000 veterans are left waiting for a year for their claims to be processed. And the whole nighttime economy thing, what another waftam that is. Anyway, we'll have a chat to the Tourism Industry Council about all that. A double pass to the Broncos and the Knights this Saturday also to give away. And, of course, your chance to get your family along to the Ecker. 4BC Sounds of the Ecker. A little bit later on the program, have a listen out for this sound. Is that a very, very upset small child? Or is it a cat? Actually, I think it's a sheep who's I know in my life there's only one you. Anyway, we'll give you a chance a little bit later on this morning to win a family pass. Georgia will have the news, and Nathaniel's got the traffic. Plenty of things happening here. 133 882 is our number. Look, we'll also recommit, as Jason Matthews for 4BC listeners earlier today, he spoke to Millie from Maruka. This is an extraordinarily sad story. It's really upset me. And it's not that it's upset me that makes it important. This is a woman who's got some chronic health issues. She's living beside a noisy and pollution-filled road. Yeah, that's all the roads of southeast Queensland. Bow Desert Road at Maruka. She is living on the second floor in this Housing Commission accommodation. Can't get anyone from the housing people to come and see her situation. She's got emphysema, problems like that, which makes her walking upstairs, which is what she's got, very, very difficult and affecting her health. She feels she's going to die. She's going to die in this Housing Commission unit because nobody will come anywhere near her to talk. Now, earlier today, the Housing Minister, Sam O'Connor, spoke to Jason. And yet I would think if I was Sam O'Connor, Sam, I just want to say to you in your office, and I know you're listening right now, I would be beyond furious that you've had a nice chat to Jason on Breakfast Radio. You've taken the time to talk with real people about real issues. Well, the Prime Minister of Australia, by the way, spent 20 minutes talking to 0.5% of Australians on ABC Breakfast TV. 20 minutes of the Prime Minister's time. Give me 5 minutes, Prime Minister. But back to Sam O'Connor. Sam O'Connor would be furious today. Why aren't you now saying, Minister, you're getting the phone call because I can see the producers of Jason's program now madly on the phone trying to draw attention, deliberate attention to the Millie situation at Maruka. Minister, I would be demanding of your department, and there's a lot of bureaucrats there, all highly paid. They don't care about homelessness because they've got a home, they've got a job, they've got a highly paid job. They don't care about getting back to people like Millie. They don't care. It's time to start sacking them, Minister. Time to start sacking them. But give them maybe one last chance. I would want a brief and a solution within that brief for Millie's problem by midday today if I was the Minister. Big test for you, Sam. We'll keep you posted anyway. We'll let you have a listen to the Millie interview a bit later on as well, just to remind you of that. It's shocking how heartless the bureaucracy in this country has become.
0: No matter where you are, across Australia or around the globe, you're welcome right here. This is another Tapped Media broadcast. Bringing you the stories that matter to Brisbane. This is 4BC Mornings. And now, Gary Hargrave comments.
1: I'm really pumped up about this too. Now, people migrated here for the promise of Australia because they thought we were the land of milk and honey. I mean, this is a country which has invented a lot of things. I mean, Wi-Fi, the black box flight recorder, it's actually orange. Lamingtons. I mean, even the wine cask. I mean, we're creative. But now for many, the milk is sour, the honey is spoiled. And we all know it, but our political masters won't confess it. And the anger, it's just getting strong. No one is listening to the Prime Minister anymore. So he goes for 20 minutes with the ABC Breakfast television program. 20 minutes bumbling on. While the country is drifting. And for decades, the promise of Australia, well, I think it was a tangible reality. The foundational social contract was that if you put in hard work, it guaranteed a comfortable home, a stable lifestyle, a future for one's children would actually, in fact, outshine the past. Our kids would have a better lifestyle. But today, when measured against comparable advanced economies, the promise feels increasingly fractured. It's been replaced by structural stagnation. In other words, we're not going anywhere. We have this palpable decline in our economic dynamism and our social cohesion. Things are falling apart, and at the core of this decline is an economic model which has grown rigid, overly reliant on one thing, low complex growth engines. We remain deeply tethered to two pillars. We dig resources out of the ground, and we inflate our domestic property market. And this lack of economic complexity, range of things, it's completely created a fragile prosperity. Our high electricity prices killed off high-value manufacturing. Our wealth is locked up in non-productive brick-and-mortar assets rather than dynamic industries. We're suffering stagnating real wages, structural unemployment, cost of living crisis eroding the daily quality of life faster than official inflation figures actually reveal. And this economic pressure, well, it's eroding our social cohesion. The widening chasm between property owners and lifelong renters has completely fractured the egalitarian myth of a fair go. And when younger Australians realise a lifetime of diligent saving cannot outpace property inflation, the unwritten social contract completely dissolves. And we've got this creeping cynicism, a fraying of community trust. Our shared national ethos is now a stressful, individualistic scramble for survival. Look at Millie at Maruka. Our stagnation, it's directly compromising our standing also on the global stage, particularly our ability to compete for top-tier global talent. Historically, we've always been a premier destination for the world's best and brightest. And today, though, we're struggling to guarantee we can actually attract the most highly credentialed, skilled migrants. So, you know, we're top engineers and tech innovators, medical specialists. Look at Australia. They weigh up all of our natural beauty. It's there. Against harsh economic realities. They see one of the highest costs of living in the world, that's us, paired with a highly bureaucratic immigration and professional recognition system, that is us. So global professionals, they're facing exhausting delays, exorbitant visa fees, a rigid risk-averse regulatory framework. It's basically forcing our highly qualified doctors and engineers, you know, to drive ride shares while they're waiting for their credentials to clear bureaucratic red tape. And when compared to the streamlined pathways, the competitive tax structures, the dynamic industry hubs offered by rival nations like Canada, Australia's value proposition is completely weakened, and we risk becoming a destination chosen not by the hyper-ambitious innovators who drive economic complexity, but those who are seeking a lifestyle retirement. And just further compounds the productivity trap. We need lifters, not leaners in this country. We need migration to be nation building, not a suppression of the traditional Australian spirit. because our nation was built on adventurous, ambitious, slightly irreverent character, a willingness to take risks, backing the underdog and building something from nothing. That was Australia. But our boldness has been progressively stifled by hyper-regulated, risk-averse culture. We've got this dense web of compliance, corporate concentration, bureaucratic overreach. It's made it safer to invest in a passive index fund or an investment property than start a disruptive business. So we need ambition, like the stuff that used to define Australian industry and culture. It feels bogged down now by all this institutional inertia. And the collective pressure so many of us feel, it's not allowed sudden collapse. We are suffering this slow, bureaucratic grinding down of Australia. And multi-generational families, well, they watch their children get priced out of neighbourhoods they grew up in. Recently, migrants also find themselves caught in a high-cost, low-velocity economic slump. And lamenting this trajectory, well, it's not an act of pessimism. I'm not talking to place down. I'm saying let's get ourselves up. But I think it's a necessary acknowledgement of the profound betrayal of this country's potential. We've got to reclaim the promise of Australia. It requires confronting the failures. We have to cut massive bureaucratic interference, get them off their coke and sass, and get them working for us. We've got to restore an economic and social framework where ambition, equity, genuine opportunity can thrive once again. That way, we end up with the kind of generosity and purpose that our taxes used to achieve in supporting people like Millie at Maruka, who's slowly dying in state housing because they won't come anywhere nearer to help her out. It's not good. More of Millie in a moment. 133-882, thanks to Watch Smoke Alarms. It's 19 past 9.
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1: At 23 past nine, and you're welcome to join us 133-882. Have you seen the footage of that car? I shouldn't laugh. Awful, awful footage. A car that smashed into the side of a Brisbane City Council bus. Happened at 6:30 last night. Now, I wasn't there. I wasn't driving either the bus or the car because Lorraine and I went and saw the screening of the new Superman movie. That's it, Spider-Man, same thing. It was the Super Spider-Man. The new Spider-Man movie. And what an amazing show it was. I will spin some discussion about that this morning. I remember when Stan Lee, who was the creator of all of that Marvel stuff, was in Brisbane about 7 years ago at a Comic Con thing. I found out about it after he left. I was shattered because it's not that I had money to throw at the problem, but he taught me how to read. Spider-Man comics, and a bit of Donald Duck thrown in as well, became the basis of how I learned to read. Love the idea of reading. My father, late father, thought it was silly me reading comics. But I think a lot of people of a certain age would enjoy comic books. Stan Lee was offering himself of a certain age would enjoy comic books. Stan Lee was offering himself up for autographs, signing his

0: Oates at Archerfield became lodged inside the passenger cabin. There were no passengers on board because the bus was apparently heading back to the depot. But the woman driver of the Yaris has felt a pain in her leg after the crash. I'm not surprised. I don't think, the Yaris took a licking, but it kept on ticking. I mean, she's hit the curb in the middle of the road, and that's launched the Yaris. It was flying, it looked like to me, in the footage, but it's just amazing. The car went so far into the bus, you could actually see it on the other side. We pay for advertising on buses on this radio station. Toyota just ended up with this sort of 3D montage of a Yaris. If you drive a Yaris, don't try it at home. That's all I say. What about the story this morning also about Gina Rinehart? She's apparently the Rowing Australia patron. Any sport that turned her down, oh, hang on, there was one, wasn't it? Wouldn't have Gina on their jerseys, netball people. Apparently Gina Mrs Rinehart wrote to Jared Bly. You know Jared Bly, the Deputy Premier?
1: Oh.
0: That's him. Jared Bly wrote to him last year, March last year, and she said, I'm aware the Australian team often trains on the Fitzroy River and that Rockhampton annually hosts the Queensland State School Championships, adding a rowing facility is world-class and already close to a major infrastructure called the Bruce Highway. I think she's being very generous there. Anyway, she reckons this is the place. She reckons that the Fitzroy is the place for rowing. Now, I've backed Michelle Landry in. See, Laundy's own the radio station and Michelle Landry is the member for Capricornia. You can understand how I get confused anyway. So Mrs. Rinehart backs rowing in Rockhampton, saying it'll give visitors great memories to take home from the beef capital of the known universe. And Gina, of course, one of the bigger beef producers as well. So I get why she's doing it. But I still think they should do swimming in the Fitzroy. I mean, nothing would say break a record faster than saying, hey, I think I saw a croc upstream. Nothing. I'm all for the Fitzroy for rowing. What do you think? Disturbing other story around this morning, the 246% increase in the surge of anti-Semitic incidents in the last 4 years, including the October 7 attacks. The report by the pro-Israel Anti-Defamation League, which is based in New York, has warned 2025 was the deadliest year for anti-Semitic violence since 1994. Incidents of violence climbed 97% among nations of the world's largest Jewish populations outside Israel since October of 2022. And Australia has had the biggest surge, 14 incidents per 1,000 Jewish residents, far higher than the average of 3.2. What starts with the Jews never stays with the Jews. And I think that we all should work very hard at trying to make sure we don't have any of the rubbish we see overseas happening here. Oh, wait, too late. And the Queensland coal industry is booming according to the inaugural Australian Annual Coal Report. The coal has contributed $164.9 billion to the Australian economy in the 24-5 financial year. It's being said Queensland's coal industry is hiring more people, paying higher salaries and pumping more than $38 billion into the state. Now, the disturbing part about all of that is a lot of it goes into the bureaucracy. That's the problem. I'm just going to give you an example in a moment of some of the bureaucratic nonsense affecting one Queenslander who deserves more in just a moment. But we are hearing reports that the Nathan campus of Griffith University has been evacuated following a vehicle fire breaking out. I don't know what's happened there, what's caused the vehicle fire, but we'll find out. We'll keep a very close eye on that. Look, back to the bureaucracy here in Queensland. Earlier today, my mate Jason Matthews, 4BC breakfast host, took a call from a lady named Millie. Millie at Maruka. Look, her story is heartbreaking. Let's hear Millie.
2: I'm actually in a very difficult position. I've put in transfer papers 13 months ago, provided all paperwork relevant. I have a chronic illness, severe COPD, emphysema, lung capacity less than 20%. Excuse me. I have stairs. Which I can't manage. It's on Bow Desert Road, extremely polluted. I cannot open a door or a window. I can barely breathe anyway. In my unit, it is 89 decibels. You know, the whole unit closed up. Due to homeless crisis, we have no property to show you. And I'm like, but I'm coming to end of life. Please just make my life easier. the transfer papers.

0: been put in for grand slam, and 13 months later I'm waiting, and they will never transfer me. But in the meantime, I am literally trapped in my own unit because I cannot use any aid because I've got stairs.
1: Have they come out?
0: So I missed unit.
1: Millie, have they come out to see you and look at your situation?
0: No, asking Department of Housing OT to come to my home, assess the situation. The reply was no.
1: All right.
0: Please help me.
1: We will try our best, Millie. We will try our absolutely best.
2: Look, Jason's running the lead on this, but I want to back him completely because I know his production team currently on the phone to Housing Minister Sam O'Connor saying, well, what the actual heck is going on here? And reasonably so. But again, Sam O'Connor, if I was in your shoes right now, forget budget estimates. Let's think about Millie. It is the Millie morning. It is the morning of Millie. Because this is an exemplar of how hopeless and heartless bureaucracy has become in this country. Great place to work, the housing department, as long as people don't want a roof over their head. The woman's illness, whether she should be in a nursing home or wherever else, can't get a bed necessarily, whether she should be in any of those places, the automatic response from bureaucracies is fill in a form and wait your turn. And it's true in banks as well. Fill in a form, send us your paperwork. Oh, you've already sent it. Oh, well, wait your turn. Everybody is sick of this. So, Sam O'Connor, you've actually got an opportunity right now, and I will sing your praises till the last breath leaves my body if you can sort this thing out. But you've got to give yourself the time that suits you and particularly suits Millie. Don't let the bureaucrats lay in and, oh, Minister, we'll have to do a full review. It'll take 2 weeks. We'll get an answer. Bulltish. You've got to now call strongly for them to have a brief on your desk with advice of how they're going to fix Millie's problem by midday today, Sam. And that is not an unreasonable request because you should be, even if you're half as angry as me or half as angry as Jason Matthews, then you'll be angry. And we want you to be angry because, Sam O'Connor, you're kind of between us and these idiots in your department giving you bad advice. Governments can't fix the housing problem because they created it. The failure to release land, the failure to crack down on exorbitant practices by the CFMEU and others that drove up the cost of building everything, the failure to build the infrastructure for new housing estates. So people are stranded without trains, without major transport infrastructure. The failure to build dams so that the water doesn't run dry. The failure to build power stations. So it's a lot in there. And I get it. But examples like Millie come along all too often. But when you hear about it on a breakfast radio program here on 4BC, Minister, the question I'd be asking first off is, how come I got to hear about it by listening to 4BC? How come I got to hear about it because Jason Matthews' producers rang me? How come the department said, 13 months, we've got a crisis, sorry, go away. This woman is dying. And we want to back her in. We want to get a result. Jason wants to get a result. I want to get a result. Millie needs a result. So we're on to it. Coming up in a moment, we'll have a talk to the RACQ, the bloke who understands it all, the fuel excise relief, of course, ending this weekend. What's that going to do? What's it going to do to you? Yeah, we're just going to cop it in the hip pocket yet again. 133-882, thanks to Watch Smoke Alarms.
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7: 22 to 10. Kerry says 0499 888 882. I inquired about public housing a couple of years ago, and the person on the other end of the phone almost laughed at me. Time to go and stay with the family. There's a 10-year waiting list. Yeah, but there's a problem in the mix. You've got somebody who's critically ill sitting on the second floor walk-up in a one-bedroom, no room to move, worried if this is basically a coffin with a unit number on the front. That's what she's worried about. Lighten the mood a little bit. Daniel said, oh, what a feeling, the Yarra sending up in the bus. I guess it's with the price of fuel rising, even cars are jumping on board for 50-cent fares. It's because no one was hurt. That's funny. But there's nothing funny about the reality we're all going to face in coming days. Fuel prices will go up. They're set to go up. They've already been jumping up. The Albanese government will officially end the multi-billion-dollar fuel excise relief. They're going to get rid of they dropped it 32 cents to cover up the fact that we didn't have enough oil stored here, so it made us feel good for a little while. We've seen a drop in inflation last quarter because of it. They lifted it back up half that, 16 cents a litre is the discount that's been operating, but it finishes tomorrow. So we're going to go back to the full 52 cents a litre excise. We get a lot for that excise, don't we? Anyway, Treasury said the relief was never meant to be permanent. Global oil prices are highly volatile due to the ongoing tensions between Iran and the rest of the Gulf, including the United States. Families are bracing, of course, for a massive financial hit. So let's work out what it all means. For our hip pocket, Dr. Ian Jeffries from the RACQ joins us. Always good to talk to you, Ian. Appreciate your time. We're already seeing the prices going up. Are people jumping the gun already?
8: So we've got, unfortunately, we've got two things happening at the same time. As you said, we've seen an uptick in the conflict in the Middle East, and that has pushed up oil prices. Look, we did get a bit of a relief for the pause over the last few days, but this morning oil is currently at about $91 a barrel. So that has already been pushing up our prices across the region and in Australia. And then on top of that, we're getting the full rate of excise, which will be reintroduced on Monday morning. Okay, excise is charged at the wholesale level, so it won't immediately flow through to our retail sites. But in the next week to 10 days, we will start to see those retail prices increase with the new excise rates.
7: But I understand that is technically correct, Ian Jeffries, but I think there'll be retailers will say, oh, it's gone up 16 cents a litre, so whatever the price is, say lunchtime Sunday, midnight Sunday comes around, it's gone up 16 cents. They're just going to do it because they're going to confuse us all and take advantage of it.
8: Look, some will. There will be sites that will push up their prices on Monday morning. There will be other sites that won't. So I think that's the key thing and the thing to really look out for as we move through next week. You know, it will be critical to get on to the price comparison services, look for those sites that are keeping their prices relatively low, that are waiting till they get a new load of fuel before they pass this excise on. And it tends to be the smaller chains and the independents that will keep their prices lower for longer. So, yeah, get onto the apps. Find the sites that are doing the right thing and give them your business. If your local major has hiked, drive past them, fine, because other sites won't.
7: They've already jumped the prices up, though. It has gone up. And you say $91 US a barrel. That's still cheaper than it was a couple of years ago when the barrel price was in the 120s. So it's still cheaper than it once was. Who cares about then? This is now. But what's the effect going to be on diesel prices?
8: Yeah, so diesel is much more of a problem than petrol is at the moment when it comes to price. Current average of diesel around the city this morning is $2.35 per litre. Potentially, when we get the full rate of excise, we're looking at closer to $2.50 per litre for diesel. We've had a double hit on diesel supplies. So, yeah, the Middle East war is affecting oil prices in general, but the Russia-Ukraine war is still having an impact specifically on diesel, and Ukraine have worked out that they can hit Russian oil refineries, and that is putting a dent in the global diesel supply. So that's been pushing up diesel prices that little bit extra. So yeah, this morning petrol $1.92, which is still pretty high by anyone's book. But yeah, unfortunately diesel $2.35 per litre.
7: And we've seen it higher again. We've seen it higher. I've had mates of mine who drive diesel and they said, oh, it's heading towards $3. This is like 6 or 8 months ago. So we've seen the prices higher. So should we just say, well, look, that's just life. We'll get on with it. Who cares?
8: Look, I think it's important to, look, as you say, you know, back at the end of March, beginning of April, the diesel price in Brisbane hit $3.27 on average. Look, if we hadn't had the excise cut at that time, we would have seen our diesel prices exceed $3.60. Back then, petrol $2.60 would have, without the cut, it would have hit peaked at about $2.70, we expect. And I think one of the main things that we need to do is shop around. You know, there are retailers out there that will, you know, that will hold a cheaper price for longer, even when the full rate of excise comes through. And I think it's pretty certain it's going to happen. I was unsure a bit this week. I was hoping that they would extend it for another month, but it's pretty clear that it's coming back on Monday. But yeah, shop around. Give your business to those sites that are offering the cheaper prices.
7: Yeah, I guess we've got to be deliberate with the few dollars we have. So we've now got Labor with a bit of a division in the ranks, some regional MPs, not many of them, but they're begging for a month-by-month review based on global oil prices. Does the RACQ see some value? I mean, you're the economist, the affordability expert. Do you see some value in a sort of more flexible kind of floating fuel tax rate rather than sort of a hard deadline? Everything's happening?
8: Yeah. Look, I think there is value in considering that, and certainly reducing the excise is really the only lever or income when it comes to cost of living relief and the price of petrol and diesel. The excise is the main lever that they have. Look, we can understand, you know, looking at the budget in general, that they have a spending agenda. They need the income from excise to pay for, you know, road infrastructure, road safety initiatives and other government spending. So, you know, that income from excise goes into consolidated revenue, and we need that to spend on essential government services. But look, if we see oil back over $100 again, and hopefully we won't see it over up to 120 again, look, that is going to put a significant cost burden on motorists.
7: Yeah, well, okay, that's a good line in the sand. We'll keep an eye on it from our point of view. But anybody who's listening who's maybe panicking, I don't want to drive panic. I've just kept my fuel topped up, being very prudent, choosing a service station that suits my hip pocket rather than me just following their pricing. So I guess that's good advice. I guess rushing to the Bowser is going to be the natural reaction. The cheaper places, there's queues out on the roads. There are some of the independents have got people that the jungle drums are beating. People are using the app. Is this what we should do, or should we just plan to just keep our tanks topped up as cheaply as possible for as long as possible?
8: Look, I think there is no problem with supply. You know, our federal and state governments have put in measures to ensure that we do have enough supply in the country. So, look, there's no concerns about us running out of petrol. Look, when it comes to pricing, you know, pricing is going to steadily increase. Look, I think it is important to only buy what you need. Certainly don't fill up loads of jerry cans and put them in the shed. Look, it's not the right thing. It won't help our situation. It's also dangerous. So look, just buy what you need. But certainly if your tank's getting towards empty, you know, filling up in the next few days would be a reasonable thing to do.
7: All right, thanks. Good to talk to you always. Dr. Ian Jeffries, RACQ economist, affordability expert. I just think we need to be prudent. Spend your money wisely. Well, look, what money we've got, we try and spend wisely, don't we? More of your feedback in a moment. Margaret, I got your note. She said, I doubt Millie is dying. I guess we're all dying by the second, Margaret. But she has pointed out that she has a real problem with breathing, emphysema, whatever's caused it, who knows? I don't know. Governments, Margaret says, can't do everything for people. And if your illness is that bad, there is readily accessible end-of-life facilities which are medically available at a recommendation of a GP. She said, is that harsh? Well, I think you need to be careful, she said, to get involved in these sorts of stories. My problem, Margaret, is this. The government's response was, go away. That's your problem. Ministers have got to intervene at that moment when the bureaucracy lets us down. 12 to 10.
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0: Hi, my name's Kelly, and I'm a proud Kaurna, Noongar and Ngarrindjeri woman from South Australia and a mother of four. When I was 19, a doctor told me my kidneys were failing and that I'd eventually need dialysis or a kidney transplant. By age 30, it all caught up with me. With just 30% kidney function, I found myself relying on dialysis to stay alive. At my lowest point, I even planned my own funeral. But after a few years, I received a donated kidney, and that gift saved my life. Now, I've been able to watch my children and my grandbabies grow up. There's too many of our mob still waiting for a life-saving transplant like I was. It's why we need more people to yarn with their family and consider registering as an organ and tissue donor. It only takes 1 minute, and you can register on the Donate Life website or through Medicare.
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6: 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Frank is at Parkinson. Phil's gone up, mate. It's gone up already, hasn't it?
7: Yes, mate, it has. Pretty much overnight, the vast majority of petrol stations around where we live at Callanvale Parkinson have gone up from $1.60-something to $1.95, $1.99. And what I'd like to know is Treasurer Jim got up there all those months ago and sprouted about how he was going to sick the ACCC to watch out for gouging. I'd like to know, where's that promise now? And I'd also like to nominate the ACCC to be closed up and shut down if there's a cut back in public servants.
6: Yeah, along with the Department of Climate Change and Water, that department, Chris Bowen's, they pay their head like $1 million a year. But look, Frank, yeah. I noticed the same thing. I live not far from your part of the world. I drove down Creek Road. Yeah, everything that was best price was $1.70 something yesterday. Yeah, all $1.90 today. And I'm thinking, well, I don't know. They really have preempted this. And I know the RACQ say shop around, but the prices have been preempted. We're getting manipulated right now. So anyway, I like to have a full tank of fuel for a couple of reasons, and that's one of them. Yeah.
7: Yep.
6: All right, mate, 30 cents a litre is what he says. What are you seeing where you are? 133-882. John's at Ashgrove. What's happening there?
8: Gary, how are you?
6: Good, mate. Great to talk with you.
8: Yeah, I've just driven from down the Gap, Waterworks Road.
6: Yep.
8: $2.47 there. Sorry, $2.41.
6: Yep.
8: And then down Newmarket Road, Windsor, $2.47 for diesel. And then Lutwyche Road, the Ugo, which is one of those self-serve, $2.28.
6: Hmm. So, yeah, I thought everything was self-serve, but I see what you mean. Yeah.
8: In relation to what your last call said about the ACCC,
6: yeah.
8: The government will never do anything about fuel prices and the ACCC, because it affects the income they get. The government loves seeing the price of fuel go up like there's no tomorrow.
6: Yeah, I suspect you're right. I don't like it. The impost, though, on all of us is everything on the back of a truck's going to go up too. That's the other point. Diesel move stuff, diesel farm stuff. Diesel is so critically important. We should be growing it ourselves in this country instead of just always importing it. Good on you. That's John at Ashgrove. Seeing things happening. 133-882. Thanks to Watch Smoke Alarms. Let us know. John, a different John at Cooperoo. He says, why wouldn't the government reinstate the 16 cents per litre fuel excise? Because it's worth millions of dollars a day to them. Not to mention the GST of 1.6 cents per litre on top. The government's double dipping. Well, they're certainly filled with a lot of people who are dip sticks. But the government doesn't really care. They think any personal wealth you've got really is just holding on to the wealth that they are owed. They want what you've got. They've run out of their money. They're coming for yours. Jason Matthews has been on the case with the Housing Minister, Sam O'Connor. He's going to pop back in. So fans of Jason Matthews are queuing up outside the building. But Jason will be live in the studio after the 10 o'clock news with an update on what's happening with Millie from Moorooka. Good on you, Jason. Well done, mate. You're a good man. It's 4 to 10.
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0: a minute to 10, Jason Matthews joining us in the studio after 10. But, of course, this afternoon from 3 here on 4BC, the Shouts edition of 4BC Drive, Carla Banaska. She's going to be broadcasting live from the Samford Hotel. That'll be an exercise in excise. She's proudly welcoming, of course, the Samford Hotel, proudly welcoming locals to the heart of the Samford Valley since 1906. Will Sam Tidey be there? Because he's a Samford local these days. Anyway, she'll be there from 3 and the first 20 people to say good day to Carla. Not in a sleazy way, say, hello, Carla. And you'll be shouted a drink on 4BC.
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2: It's 10 o'clock. Good morning. I'm Georgia Kondek. The number of young children in care has risen following an alarming report. Child Safety Minister Amanda Camm says more than 2,800 children were in residential care as of March. The number of children aged 4 and younger in care has also risen from 78 recorded last year, now to 107. Meantime, dozens of frontline child safety workers will protest outside Queensland Parliament tonight. It's ahead of Child Safety Minister's Fronting and Estimates hearing, highlighting concerns about the child protection system. A mobile billboard criticising the state government's performance will also circulate during the protest. Teachers' aides across the state are being punched, bitten and struck with chairs as student behaviours deteriorate. The Shadow Education Minister has criticised the current government over the safety of staff. It comes after a survey of more than 400 teacher aides found violence was worsening. A Senate crossbencher says he will carefully review the details of a bill designed to make it harder for foreign fighters with links to ISIS to return to Australia. There are constitutional limits around government blocking and on Australian citizen returning, but Pauline Hanson wants to pass a bill which would tighten terror-related bail laws, expand passport cancellation powers and make it easier to issue temporary exclusion orders. David Pocock says he will engage in good faith with any bill put forward.
3: Got it last night. I'll be looking at the details of it. You know, the government currently has pretty extraordinary powers, and it seems like the parliament is giving the executive, the ministers of the day, more and more powers, which I have a bit of a problem with in principle.
2: A new report shows just one of the 19 Closing the Gap targets have been met, 5 years out from the 2031 deadline. The annual data compilation report shows another 3 targets remain on track, while 4 are worsening. Child development and adult imprisonment, along with out-of-home care and suicide rate targets, are all heading in the wrong direction. Productivity Commissioner Selwyn Button says governments should embrace Indigenous grassroots initiatives.
4: Where there's investment that's going in to community-led solutions, we're seeing progress. And what we're suggesting to government is to take that logic and apply it to other areas, particularly for those worsening areas.
2: Checking finance, a few minutes into trade, the All Ords have opened down 31 points at 9,168, and one Australian dollar is buying 69.6 US cents.
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2: Broncos Premiership star Corey Jensen is expected to announce his medical retirement this hour. The 32-year-old has been battling successive blood clots. The Canberra Raiders are heading into Saturday's clash with the Panthers in Mudgee full of confidence after 4 straight wins. Last year's minor premiers still face an uphill battle to make the finals, 4 points out of the 8 with 6 rounds remaining. Coach Ricky Stewart has told Sports Today they're hitting their stride after getting players back from injury.
5: We lost a little bit of rhythm in our attack over the 4 or 5 weeks, 6 weeks that we were struggling, and sort of come out of the back of not having any middles. I had to play middles on the edge and we were very short in the middle.
2: Round 22 kicks off tonight with the Cowboys hosting the Roosters. And the swimming program has wrapped up at the Commonwealth Games, Australia bagging a record haul of 35 gold medals in the pool at Glasgow. The Dolphins won every single relay event on the program. It's 4 past 10. That's the latest news and sport.
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